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1: Wall Street closed in the red today as chip stocks slid and investors weighed mixed quarterly results from major banks.
2: Stocks turned lower in late trading with J.P. Morgan Chase, Wells Fargo, and Citigroup among the big banks reporting third quarter results. The tech sector came under pressure with Western Digital, Micron, and Seagate Technology among the losers. At the closing bell, the Dow Jones Industrial Average fell 180 points to 51,670. The S&P 500 lost about 2 points to 7,805, and the NASDAQ fell 41 points to 27,204. With your market recap, I'm Sarah Lee Kessler.
1: Americans will spend an estimated $13.5 billion celebrating Halloween this year, according to the National Retail Federation. News and analysis at townhall.com. From Washington, I'm Keith Peters. Virginians who woke up early this morning got a surprise show in the sky. Bob Agnew reports.
3: A pre-dawn SpaceX rocket launch from Florida created what some have described as a space jellyfish visible across the state. The dazzling effect happened when expanding exhaust from the Falcon 9 caught the early morning sunlight high above the dark atmosphere. The rocket was on its way to the International Space Station with more than 6,000 pounds of cargo. Bob Agnew reporting.
1: The New York City Council is set to vote next week on banning carriage horses from Central Park. The bill would also end the issuance of new horse carriage licenses. Politico New York is reporting that Mayor Zoran Mamdani now backs the revised bill, although he initially had qualms about the legislation. It appears it's now been fleshed out to include a city-run workforce transition program for carriage drivers who need a new source of income. More on these stories at townhall.com.
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5: Here's your forecast on News Talk 1250 KBRF. For tonight, we're going to be seeing mostly cloudy skies. Lows dropping us down to 36. Winds will be out of the west-northwest at about 8. For a Wednesday, we'll see partly cloudy skies. Highs hitting 55. A little bit of rain possible by Wednesday night. 37 for our low. 56 and breezy on Thursday. 35 for Thursday night's low. 52 Friday's high, 33 for a Friday night's low. As a look at your forecast on News Talk 1250 KBRF, depend on it.
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0: Normal is broken, common sense is weird, so we're here to help you transform your life. 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And ladies and gentlemen, drum roll please, it is book launch day. That's right, we have a brand new book by Dr. John Deloney, Building the Marriage You Want. Check out the scribbly heart, and that's the art design there. That's my definition of it.
1: The 18-year-old punk rocker still stuck in there is like, you put a heart on the cover of your book? But the answer is yes, we did.
0: It's about marriage.
1: It was the right thing to do. That's right.
0: It's about marriage. It's about love.
1: That's right.
0: So, hey, this is a seriously wonderful book. And honestly, this thing has been cooking
1: for several years
0: in your brain since I've known you.
1: Yeah. Yeah.
0: I mean, we've had this back and forth about some of these issues and how to handle certain marriage situations on the air here, but also off air, just talking about life. And this is something I've got to address, Dave. And eventually I'm going to get to this, Dave. And here it is. This thing's cooked up.
1: Yeah, and I'll tell you the impetus for it was you and I were doing an event in Los Angeles, and a woman at a signing line leaned over and said, hey, real quick, and you know how that goes. Someone says, like, hey, real quick, and they want to, like, ask you, like, a real deep question. She just said, is marriage still worth it? And without even looking up, I dumped into this spiel about me and my wife and how we've scratched and clawed, and she interrupted me, rightfully so, and she said, I know it worked out for you. But is it still worth it in the 21st century? And that broke, that I made eye contact with her, I started laughing, and I said, I have a personal story, and I have a Sunday school answer, but I don't have a great answer for you. And that exchange haunted me, and I went down the rabbit hole. All the data, all the nerds, all the folks, all the conversations you and I have had behind closed doors. Like, and so this is everything I know about marriage. This is it.
0: Well, and a ton of research.
1: Yeah, and I think it's probably the biggest book that's ever come out of Ramsey Solutions. It's a tome. It's a big book.
0: It's not super thick, but it's readable.
1: Yeah. I wrote it for people who read one or two books a year. That's
0: the. But the research in it might be more than anything we've ever done.
1: Yeah,
0: we put research into every project, but this one's got a lot.
1: Yeah, we dug into it. Answer that question. Is marriage still worth it?
0: Yeah, in order to have practical tools to reconnect and build a stronger marriage, which is the line, right, you've got to have some backup for it.
1: That's right.
0: And the practical tools just can't come out of your ear.
1: Right.
0: Right. And so this is absolutely amazing. So one of the biggest myths couple believe, if your marriage feels hard, it must be broken. That's a myth, right?
1: Right. And the culture says if it's hard, then that means it's run its course and you should move on. And now the more frightening cultural conversation that the data showed me was parents are no longer recommending their kids, like, do this thing. Parents are recommending you need to go to school, you need to get a job, you need to get economically secure, you need to get a house. And then if you want to do this other thing, and it's just inverted our entire culture. And we're seeing it play out with the birth rates falling. We're seeing it play out with the rise in anxiety and depression, like all these different things. All these different social ills, I think, can be traced back to, do you have an anchored, connected, ride-or-die relationship that you build from, not add at the end of everything else?
0: Well, and certainly the angle that I've always taken in these discussions is that there's always been data on my side of the equation, the money side, that says that married people prosper, build wealth greater. I mean, for instance, here's one we just saw the other day. From the North Carolina Family Policy Council, the piece of research they did, married men earn 26% more than unmarried men.
1: Right.
0: Would you please get up and go to work?
1: Well, you've got your anchor.
0: I mean,
1: in,
0: what is
1: right?
0: the basis of that? That's crazy.
1: And the net worth of a household is exponentially bigger over the course of time, right? Because you got two people working together.
0: Well, a married householder under 35, an unmarried female versus a married female. Mm-hmm. 14 times less net worth.
1: That's right. That's right.
0: The married has 14 times more. And 5 times more married males have 5x at 35 years old of what unmarried males have. And it's partly because of dual income, but it's also because of just this, that marriage, while it's messy, is a beautiful thing.
1: That's exactly right. Yeah. And so the ultimate answer to that question is, yes, it's worth it. And then this book explores, well, how are you supposed to do that in the 21st century? It's hard. And the blueprint that my granddad used for a 72-year marriage doesn't work now. The world is it's just a different place. The principles and values, I think, are still the same. But how you go about dealing with communication and conflict and kids and sex and money is just different. And so my goal is this is the last marriage book. I know there's a million out there on the market. The last marriage book anybody's ever going to need is right here.
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1: January 26th. 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
2: 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It's not in bookstores. I lied. You can lock it in. It's $100 in extra goodies thrown in for free. The enhanced audiobook, which is amazing. The early access to the ebook. You'll get the ebook 2 weeks before pub date. And we got instant access to the exclusive video, Dr. John Deloney, on connected communication, which the video alone is going to be worth the purchase.
1: Yeah, that's one of the talks from the Money and Marriage event that Rachel and I put on that's always sells out. People are always like, can you live stream it? Can you live stream it? This is the first time that's ever been released out into the wild there.
2: Other than you had to be here on campus live, yeah, to see it. Yeah, very cool. Okay, pre-sale on building the marriage you want. You're going to love this. Go ahead and get it in your stocking. This is an incredible piece of work. I'm very, very proud that Ramsey is putting it out. Very proud of John for all the hard work he's put into this. And you guys do not want to miss out on this. Mary, you know, the thing you said there is first time it's hard, everybody thinks, well, you know, everything that's worth it is hard.
1: Yeah.
2: I mean, try raising kids.
1: Right. Well, and people are opting out of that because it's hard. Or
2: it is hard.
1: Try doing anything of value. It's hard.
2: Yeah, I mean, raising kids is hard. Is it worth it? Yeah.
1: Oh, man.
2: Yeah. Most powerful thing you're doing in your life.
1: For the world, yeah.
2: Yeah, it's pretty incredible. But, yeah, I mean, waking up in the middle of the night and, oh, my God.
1: And worrying and stress. And by the way, I think it's important. It's not just two knuckleheads on a podcast saying it. Like, the data backs it up over time. And so the real question for me is not should I, it's how. How do I do this?
2: Yeah. Well, I had a lady one time, we were doing Q&A, and she said, well, my husband and I, we've been married 30 years. We've never had a fight. And I said, that's because you lie.
1: Yeah. Yeah. If somebody tells me we never have a fight, I'm like, y'all need to go see somebody right away.
2: There's something wrong
1: right
2: with
1: away.
2: You.
1: One of y'all
2: there's
1: is burying
2: something
1: yourselves.
2: Wrong with
1: yeah.
2: you.
1: Yeah.
2: You really need to work on this. It's part of the fun of the whole thing. It's a good fight. Come on, people.

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2: When you're stuck in a cycle with money, you know, two steps forward, one step back, it can feel like you're losing your mind. But you're not alone. And trust me, you're not crazy. When my husband Sam and I were broke, paying off $460,000 of debt, listen, finding enough loose change just to buy an iced coffee so I wouldn't overdraw the account, I tell you, that was a well-developed skill. Man, we were so

0: Most people know me as the guy who did stupid with a lot of zeros on the end. 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Jake's in Buffalo, New York. Hi, Jake. How are you?
1: Great. How are you?
0: Better than I deserve. What's up?
1: Well, my wife of 30 years has been accumulating secret debt for probably the past 5 years, and I discovered it about then. And I'm struggling with essentially how to reconcile my vow to stand by my wife for better or worse and my responsibility to protect the future that I've been building for my lifetime. And we're talking about over $100,000 in debt.
0: Wow. For 5 years?
1: Yes.
0: What's she buying?
1: She is buying things, but I think she gave money to her family. She admitted to giving some to her brother. She won't really discuss this with me. She won't discuss the total amount with me. I've been struggling with this for years.
0: Wait a minute. So this has been going on a long time?
1: This has been going on, like I said, for about 5 years that I started discovering it because I noted my credit score dropped all of a sudden because I monitor Credit Karma or whatever. And
2: why is your credit score dropping?
1: Well, because
2: she's taking out fraudulent loans in your name?
1: No, she's not, John. But what was happening is we have shared accounts. We have joint accounts. And she was dipping into the credit line. She would go overdraft.
2: Okay.
1: Okay. And then it would dip into the credit line and impact me. So that's one of the negatives of having a shared account.
0: Okay, so what I'm curious about is 5 years ago you discovered this level of deception, and her reaction was not sorrow, it was obstinance.
1: 100%.
0: And you
1: anger, blame.
0: At that point, why did you not deal with this? Why are we having this conversation 5 years later?
1: Well, I think I was trying to be forgiving. And, you know, one of the things that kept getting thrown out at me is like, I guess my worst isn't good enough, you know, for better or for worse. And I was being guilted, maybe gaslit,
0: yeah,
1: into believing that it was
0: big
1: something
0: time.
1: I was doing wrong, that I wasn't being forgiving. And so, and I guess that's, I'm sorry, go ahead.
2: Let me say this. You don't have to agree with me on this, and that's perfectly okay. We call this financial infidelity. And I tend to take a much broader view of infidelity that's bigger than so-and-so slept with somebody else. And if somebody breaks the unity of a marriage, I am going to go violate your safety and trust, which it violates both of these things. And I'm not going to have any remorse for it. In fact, I'm going to blame you for it. That is every bit fidelity. That's every bit as damaging as going and sleeping with somebody. It's broken the foundation of what y'all two are anchored in building together. It's not a for better or worse. For better or worse is job loss. For better or worse is like an illness. For better or worse is your parents have to come move in with us because they have nowhere else to go. That's for better or worse. That's hard, right? This isn't that.
0: Yeah. For better or for worse isn't I slept with your best friend and you're supposed to forgive me and because this is my worst. That's not mm-hmm. That doesn't qualify under the better or worse heading is what John's saying.
2: Or I've essentially stolen $100,000 from us.
0: Our marriage.
2: And given

0: it away
1: and given it away, and I refuse to talk about what I did with it, which makes you really suspect on other things as well.
0: And so let's back out. Where else will she not be connected with you? Because it's rare that it happens just in one area.
2: I would agree. First 20 years, we were on the same page. Things were pretty good. Raised our son. Did a great job. He's doing very well. The past 10 years, she changed jobs. We've both been under a lot of job stress. We both have executive level positions. I think that impacted the marriage some, and we started kind of living as roommates. Mm-hmm. And it's just gone downhill from there.
1: Okay. Well, here's the thing. Your marriage is very seriously broken. I think all three of us can agree with that. You knew that before you called. And so then you've got to decide under what circumstances this continues. And so if I were to say, you know, I wouldn't suggest you end a marriage based on two goobers on a podcast telling you something, but I am going to tell you this marriage is going to end if it doesn't change. And so I'm going to, what have we got to do to change it? Well, I think you need to go sit down with a marriage counselor. She's not going to go. I don't think. I would invite her and say, I'm going to go sit down with a marriage counselor and see if our marriage can be saved. Because under the current way it's operating, I think it's ending. And I hate that. I don't want that. I want us to stay together. We're too invested. I've always loved you. I want to stick this out, but I'm not going to continue the way this is. And I'm going to go sit down with a counselor and figure out how we can begin to heal, and or if we can begin to heal. I hope you'll come, because you not coming may signal the end of this thing. But we've got to go try. And so you go sit down with someone who can give you a much better, wiser than a 5-minute call on a podcast, okay?
2: Right.
1: And but I'll just tell you, 100% chance you're going to go crazy and be in a rubber room, or this marriage is going to end, or it's going to change, and you guys are going to start healing. One of those three things. It cannot maintain where it is. It will not maintain. There's no such thing as status quo here. It's going to burn down. It's going to end in ashes.
0: I think it's already there.
1: Yeah. But, I mean, you're going to finish off. I don't know if you can turn this around. It doesn't sound like you can. The thing that scares me the most is it's been 5 years and neither one of you have addressed it. Neither one of you have said, look, either this fixes or you're gone. Neither one of you said that to each other.
2: I did have the divorce discussion, and she said, go ahead and file. I'm not going to fight it, but I wasn't really prepared to do it at the time.
0: Well, and so
2: now I feel more prepared.
1: Yeah, I think you've got to.
0: Well,
1: if it can't get better.
0: I don't know if it's a common trend, just since I've been looking into this. There is a move where somebody is going to continue to act in a certain way because they don't want to hold that I signed this paper to end this marriage. So I'm going to continue to push and not be a person of character to do things that violate the agreements that we made, and then you go file and then you're the bad guy.
2: Right.
0: So her, like you
1: That's
0: saying,
1: more gaslighting.
0: Right. You saying, hey, I can't do this marriage anymore. And her saying, cool, great. Go ahead and sign up for it. That's a big statement, right? Yeah. Let me say it this way. She's already left your marriage. She's just asking you to go make it official. And so if you want to rebuild this thing from the floor up, I've seen it done in worse situations than you're in. I believe in redemption. I wouldn't do this show. But the reality is, she's already left it. She's got her own money, her own plans, her own deals. I would also take this added steps to close down this credit line, brother.
1: Yeah, oh, definitely.
0: Like, unhook yourself from this thing.
1: Yeah. Joint accounts need to be shut down by the time you get off the phone. And then you need to go see a counselor and make a decision on what you're going to do.
2: I just remember something you said, Dave, in one of your other shows, that money flows toward what you care about.
0: That's it.
2: And mine was flowing toward our shared goals, while hers was flowing toward herself and her family. And
1: maybe something else.
2: Family, but
1: exactly. The fact that she's secretive still is more than just, I'm ashamed I gave this to my dysfunctional family. There might be something else you find later. It could be worse than you think it is.
0: And it could be that it started, who knows what it could be. And it may be that 10 years ago, you weren't somebody she could come to and sit down and say, hey, I really want to help out our family in this way. And you weren't somebody that she could sit down with. It all tangled up at the beginning. What we know now is she's left.
1: 5 years.
0: She's left. And you've got to do the next right thing for you and for y'all and for your future.
1: So, John, there's a principle of action.
0: Yeah, you got to take the next right action.
1: When something's not right, it's not going to get right by itself.
0: Right. And sometimes the action is stop doing what you're doing. Sometimes it is, I'm going to go talk to somebody that knows what they're doing, but you got to move.
1: Not 5 years later.
0: That's right.

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2: With SRN News, I'm Keith Peters in Washington. President Trump is in the last frontier to stump for Republicans with the midterms just 21 days away. Trump joining Republican Senator Dan Sullivan and Congressman Nick Begich at a rally in Wasilla, Alaska. Trump is also set to visit Arizona, Montana, and Georgia later this week. California Attorney General Rob Bonta is asking a federal judge to hold Martin Shkreli in civil contempt for allegedly violating a lifetime ban from the pharmaceutical industry. Shkreli, also known as PharmaBro, was banned in 2022 after authorities accused him of using illegal tactics to block competition and drive up the price of a potentially life-saving drug used to treat parasitic infections. More details available at srnnews.com.
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8: Here's your forecast on News Talk 1250 KBRF. For tonight, we're going to be seeing mostly cloudy skies. Lows dropping us down to 36. Winds will be out of the west-northwest at about 8. For Wednesday, we'll see partly cloudy skies. Highs hitting 55. A little bit of rain possible by Wednesday night. 37 for our low. 56 and breezy on Thursday. 35 for Thursday night's low. 52 Friday's high. 33 for a Friday night's low. As a look at your forecast on News Talk 1250 KBRF, depend on it.
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0: 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Hey, Michael, what's up?
1: Hi, guys. I'm looking forward to getting your advice here. I am 58, self-employed, and for years we've qualified for free New York State health insurance. Now, the last few years, my income has increased, and I still qualify for that insurance because I've been contributing to IRAs and 401ks, and that's lowered my income, supposedly because it's not tax deductible. You know what I mean.
0: Yeah.
1: Anyways, my question is, when it comes to investing, I'm doing traditional IRAs. Should I switch to a Roth IRA now that I'm making more money and pay my own health insurance, or would it be counterproductive at our age at 58?
0: Well, I would jump online with Health Trust that we recommend for health insurance and let them shop the market and give you some pricing so that you're dealing with actual facts and figures, not feelings. And so if you've got a number there and you go, okay, it's $800 a month, oh, that's $10,000 a year, which might be pretty close, might be. And, you know, just as an example, then you go, okay, how does that go against the fact that my Roth is growing tax-free and I've got $5 million later, $4 million, $2 million later in my accounts and it's all tax-free versus paying taxes on all that money? Probably better off to buy the health insurance and have Roth. That's what the math's probably going to tell you. You see how I did that?
1: That's what I was thinking. Mainly for my wife, because I have an incurable cancer, and so I might make it five, I might make it another 10. But I'm looking out for her interests, of course, because she's healthy as a horse. I see where you're going with that.
0: Yeah, I mean, five or ten, you know, is not the window I was using. That does change the equation, certainly. But if you're doing it not for you but for her, and if that's actually how this plays out, then, and it's for her, then my original thing does stand, right? Because we're talking about over a long period of time, the money is growing tax-free, and it's a lot of money. And it's a lot more than the cost of health insurance and taxes that you're going to pay by going traditional. So I think that's where you're going to end up, that you're going to be better off from this point forward doing Roth, and then gradually, how much money have you got now in traditionals?
1: About $1.2 million.
0: Okay. You have any cash that's not, any investments that's not in retirement?
1: Yes, probably about $100,000.
0: Okay. All right. And what's your household income?
1: Well, it was always around 36, but now in the last 2 years, it slowly went up to 50, and then in the last 2 years, it's like 150 right now.
0: Yeah.
1: That's good. That.
0: Good. Good. Okay.
2: What kind of cancer you got, brother?
1: It's some kind of rare blood cancer that no one knows about.
2: Yeah.
1: Only about 10 people a year get it.
2: Man. I'm sorry you're dealing with that, brother.
1: If I had a choice,
2: yeah,
1: I'd rather have it than some kid if I had a choice.
2: Yeah. Mm. Well, you're a noble man for looking at what looks like it's going to be a premature stop sign for you, but you signed up to do life with your wife, and it's noble that you're looking for her years beyond, right?
0: Yeah. Well done.
1: Of course.
2: And also, you've got a lot of money in your account already. I also don't want you to get to the end of your life and hand your wife a receipt and say, we didn't have a lot of experiences together, but here's a number and an account. If you got 5 or 10 years left, brother, I'd be living my life too.
1: Oh yeah, we do. We work together. We're always together.
2: You're like, no, so no.
1: Obviously, we get along.
2: I'm good. And hey, man, I've reached a new level of optimism with some of the advancements they're making, and maybe they won't be able to cure your cancer, but they may be able to extend your life beyond 10 years with the technologies that are coming down the road. So
0: now there's some serious move in that world.
2: Yeah, so good,
0: sure.
2: good for you, brother. You're a good man, dude.
0: Yeah, you are. Yeah, I'm gonna stop and start doing Roth, and I'm gonna look at health insurance with Health Trust. I think you're gonna find that's gonna be a better math equation for you and your wife. And then I'm gonna begin to move that million. It's gonna take about $250,000 to do it into Roths, because in 7 years, if it's in good mutual funds, that's gonna be $2 million, and now we've got a bigger tax problem. And 7 years later, it's going to be $4 million. And now we've got an even bigger tax problem. So we need to move it towards Roths out of traditionals steadily, sooner rather than later. You don't have enough cash to pay the taxes to do it all at once. So you're going to have to do it a little bit at a time and cash flow the taxes.
2: Hey, Dave, can I ask you a question that I've never heard us talk about on the show, and it's shown up in two weird places in my life. And I thought, next time I'm sitting with Dave, I'm going to run this by him. I sat with a woman once who lost her husband, and he was an older man, and he passed away. And when I was sitting with her at her kitchen table, just talking about, here's what we're going to do next, she said, I know we have tons of money. Like, they were a pretty wealthy crew, but she said he always handled everything, and I need gas and groceries. And so the letters are written, et cetera. I'm going to be out of gas, I'm going to be out of food in this house, and I don't know where any of the money is. So there was that I know intellectually y'all need to know where all the money is and all that kind of stuff. Then recently I was talking with somebody whose father had terminal cancer and passed away, and when him and his sister went to deal with the estate, like go through all the stuff and put everything away, he had left a big chunk of cash in the safe for the expenses of dealing with the day-to-day stuff. And I've never heard us talk about, if you've got a terminal illness, if you know you're in bad health, is there some value in leaving cash so that the people who are coming behind you to do regular stuff, like pay the bills, get the house cleaned up, get the driveway power washed and stuff to put the house on the market. It seems like there's value in having some liquid cash for people to use for the day to day before the life insurance check hits and the house sells and all that kind of stuff.
0: Yeah, I mean, if you got $5 million and you had $50,000 in cash laying around,
2: that's right,
0: just to grease the wheels.
2: That would really
0: it changes everything.
2: I found it to be a blessing for your family.
0: Yeah. It doesn't have to be in cash in the gun safe, though. It could just be in a checking account.
2: Of course,
0: that you got access to, and just put a POD on it, paid on death to the executor of the estate, and the executor can then execute and, you know, function and do the. It gives them the liquidity to do this stuff without having to go to the court and everything else to get things moving. I got my hands on some money, you know, to get through this first 90 days.
2: That's it. Yeah. Like, the thought of having some cash around seems really important.
0: Yeah.
2: Or I listened to this guy talking about what a blessing it was that him and his sister got to go grieve, be sad, deal with the estate, deal with the family members, and not have to worry about lunch, not have to worry about, hey, we got to get the gutters fixed before we put the house up because the real estate person said you got to get the gutters fixed. We were able to do some stuff and continue on with clearing the house out and not have to deal with so much other drama.
0: Yeah. Yeah, well, I mean, it's not it. A shortage of money, a shortage of even just cash in that situation, magnifies the drama.
2: That's it. Yeah.
0: And so it's like, you know, you're already grieving, and then it just like multiplies it,
2: right?
0: Because it adds this layer of stress to it.

0: Hey, John Deloney here. 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

0: Ryan is with us in Kansas City. Hey, Ryan, how are you?
1: Hi, Dave. Thanks for having me. Dr. John, I am a huge fan of yours. When I got out of the military, I struggled with anxiety for years. Got your book, Building a Non-Anxious Life, and it introduced me to myself.
2: Excellent.
1: So, number one, thank you for that. And number two, I'm super excited about ordering your next book.
2: Awesome.
3: Cool. Thank you.
4: Hey, thanks for being in the gang, brother.
1: Yeah, man. Okay, so here's the question. I have two wonderful children, an 8-year-old son and a 4-year-old daughter, and I have just started investing into their college accounts in Baby Step 5.
0: Good.
1: I'm putting away $500 for each kid per month.
0: Wow.
1: And yeah, I'm trying. And then, so my question is my wife and I are having a disagreement on how we should be investing this money. I want to put it in a 529 so that they can get all that tax-free growth out of it. My wife is concerned that that's a lot of money to put into a 529, so she kind of wants to keep it in just a standard investment account so that if they end up not going to college or something, they can use it for that. And then I'm also hearing about these Trump accounts, and I don't want to miss an opportunity that I'm just ignorant about. So anyways, I wanted to call you guys and get your perspective.
0: Yeah. Well, the 529s are what we recommend, and it's simply because the money grows tax-free. And I will tell you this. 100% of the people that leave high school need additional training of some kind. Okay? The idea that everyone has to go to a 4-year college is not true, and we're realizing that more and more. The bigger the mess has been made by these universities, right, in terms of the expense and the ridiculous things they teach and so on, the indoctrination by your communist professor and all that, right? But but there's also excellent 4-year degrees that you should really be at the top of your list of something to look at. But no one needs to leave high school and that's the last time they read a book. That's the last time they learn something new. That's the last time they strive for to level up in something, in some kind of a career. I don't care if you're going to be a diesel mechanic, a welder, if you're going to operate heavy equipment, or if you're going to get a master's degree in business, an MBA. I don't care. You need additional training. And so let's just settle on that. You and your wife should be able to settle on that. Because otherwise your child's going to be stunted. People who don't keep learning after high school, they don't do well in the marketplace. The marketplace kicks the crap out of them because of stupidity, okay? And so I've learned more academically after I graduated from college than I did the entire time up through college.
4: That's more to your beer drinking in college, but it, you know, it is what it is, right?
0: Hey, don't talk about my GPA. But the but I did get out.
4: Yeah.
0: I did graduate. Shut up. And so anyway, yeah. But you see my point. And by the way, your 529 can be used for trade school.
1: I didn't know that.
0: For code school.
4: For nursing school.
0: Nursing school, for God's sakes. Yeah. For whatever they're going to study, if it's education, it can be used for that. And so it's not trapped there. And if they're brilliant and they get scholarships, or they're athletes and they get scholarships or whatever, you can pull the money out of the 529, the equivalent of the scholarship value each year, and pay no taxes on it.
1: Okay.
0: So the money's not trapped. Now, it's not that big a deal for an 8-year-old, though, because we've only got about 10 years to do this. And so you're only talking about $6,000 times 10 is $60,000 growing tax-free. You might have $30,000 in there that grows tax-free. It might be 90 worth, including the growth. And so taxes on 30 grand is, I don't know, $5,000-$6,000 that we're discussing here at length. So it's really not going to determine much if it's 529 or if it's just in a regular account. I would not put it in their name.
1: Okay.
0: Because I don't want them going off the rails and buying cocaine.
1: Right. So that was kind of another thought about this, was that if we keep it with us, then you know, like they come in and they want to buy a reasonable, you know, we want to get them a reasonable car with this funding. We could do that. Or it,
0: you're going to have that money anyway, though. You're going to have that money in your pocket. Yeah. So I would put it in the 529 and then I would just keep building wealth. Just because you're going to get some tax break, and you're not putting that much in there anyway. $500 a month, $6,000 a year, 10 years is $60,000. Okay? So it's just not it's not like you're going to have $300,000 trapped in a 529 or something. You're not. It's not going to be that much.
4: And if you keep it in your name and...
0: By the way, it's not even going to be enough to send them to school.
4: Yeah, yeah. They're still going to have some work to do.
0: You're going to have to come out of pocket with some other money, too.
4: And that's assuming for your 4-year-old especially... That college looks exactly the same as it does now, and
0: not going
4: with
0: to.
4: AI coming, it's going to look different, brother. And I like the idea of you putting it in your name because there may come an opportunity that you're going to have to be retrained too.
0: Yeah, so I'm good. I'm good either way. It's not going to make that much difference. But 529, you've got control of it, and you're going to have to buy the car out of a different fund anyway because you can't rob this fund and buy a car because they're not going to go to school then. So if they're going to a 4-year, you're not going to have enough money. So, you know, it's good that you're doing a lot. You're way ahead of the average guy.
4: Way ahead.
0: So I'm not putting down your plan, but I am just saying that we're over-dramatizing the size of this money and the impact it's going to have in taxes and in control and so forth. So I'm probably continuing to put this in a 529 in good growth stock mutual funds that are growing at an average annual rate of 10-12%, and it's going to grow tax-free, and they're going to go to school. And teach your kids that continuous learning is necessary. I brainwashed mine growing up that they were going to college. And I probably wouldn't do that today, but I would say I still strongly recommend 4 years of college for people. I still believe in it.
4: Yeah, I as do I. And I'll tell you this, based on what he just said about the car, so for everybody listening, this is me. I co-host the Ramsey Show. Part of my package working at universities all the years was my kids got to go. That was my kids' college is baked into my
0: free tuition for your children if you work at the college.
4: That's right, and sometimes even beyond that. And so when I left to come work here, I opened up a high yield savings account because my kids are already one of my kids is older, and so I just started squirreling money away. Last year, Dave, I was getting paid on like a Friday, and Wednesday I went to look at a new truck, and I thought, oh, I want that one. So I back and forth with the guy, and I called the banker where my high yield savings account is. He's a friend of mine, and I said, hey, I need you to move this over because I'm going to buy this truck with it, and then I get paid this weekend. I'm going to move it back. And my buddy said, that's your kid's college fund. And I go, yeah, but I'll do it on Friday. And he said, as your banker, I'm not letting you do this. As your friend, I'm telling you, I don't trust you, Delaney, to move this money out. And it caused me to wait 2 days. I got a better deal on the truck at the end of the week when I went back. And here's the big thing. I fell prey to, no, it's cool, man. I'll just, and so even like if the temptation is so big to
0: what's go in your name?
4: Get it on a used car, to go ahead and, well, let's go ahead and get the shutters because there's that money in that account. The idea of a 529, it protects you from you sometimes too.
0: Yeah. And our kids, I mean, we didn't have 529s, but they had an account in their name. We used Utmas, and it was their college fund.
4: Yeah.
0: And I showed them how to calculate what it was worth. The share price on the mutual fund multiplied by the number of shares equals the dollar value that's in your account for your college fund. I brainwashed them.
4: Yeah, that's right.
0: You're going to college. You have a college fund. It's just presupposed.
4: Same with like, you'll go learn something after high school, period. Yeah.
0: You're going to go do something.
4: Yeah.
0: And because, I mean, I just thought they need a 4-year degree, and all three of them got good, usable 4-year degrees. They didn't get a degree in left-handed puppetry, you know. So, and they didn't overpay for it by going to some ridiculous price college because they wanted to tell people where they went to college instead of what they learned.
4: That's right.
0: So we didn't do any of that stuff, but we just paid for it.
4: Yeah.

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2: News this hour from Town Hall. I'm Keith Peters in Washington. Katie Zacharias held her first briefing as White House Press Secretary, Jennifer Kuiper reports.
3: Katie Zacharias says she hopes to amplify President Trump's agenda in her new role.
4: I am so honored to work for President Trump and the American people as the new White House Press Secretary.
3: Zachariah covered a handful of topics while speaking to reporters for just under 15 minutes. She replaces Caroline Leavitt, who stepped down from the position over the summer. Zachariah was previously a conservative commentator and former communications advisor for Trump Media. I'm Jennifer Kuiper.
2: An Atlanta man who fell to his death at the Six Flags over Georgia has been identified, Liz Kennedy reports.
5: The tragic event happened on the Goliath roller coaster on Monday. The man, 42-year-old Hassan Kareem, worked for Atlanta Public Schools. According to police, Kareem was ejected from the ride and struck other patrons before falling beneath the attraction. Four other people were injured in the incident. The ride, which reaches about 70 miles per hour, stands about 200 feet tall. A statement by Atlanta Public Schools was released on Tuesday and read that Kareem's presence and impact will be deeply missed by our students, staff, and all those whose lives he touched. I'm Liz Kennedy.
2: President Trump is in Alaska today to boost Republican candidates with the midterms 3 weeks away. Trump's being joined by Republican Senator Dan Sullivan and Congressman Nick Begich at a rally in Wasilla. The president's visit comes after Vice President Vance visited Fairbanks last week for a campaign event. Trump is also set to visit Arizona, Montana, and Georgia later this week. On Wall Street, the Dow down by 180 points, the Nasdaq dropped 41. More on these stories at townhall.com.
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2: If there ever was a great pumpkin, this is it.
8: The giant pumpkin from Rhode Island appears to have set a new world record at the Southern New England Giant Pumpkin Growers Way Off. Ron Wallace grew the pumpkin, which weighed in at 3,156 pounds. Organizers say it beat the previous world record by almost 300 pounds, but it still has to officially be certified by the Guinness Book of World Records. Rich Thomason reporting.
2: A developer is proposing a massive skyscraper for San Francisco's Mission Street. The 45-story building would replace a tower car wash. That project, proposed by developer Mana Capital, would have 528 apartments, which could help ease a bit of the city's surging rental demand. It would also feature 80 affordable apartments. News and analysis at townhall.com. From Washington, I'm Keith Peters. The private spaceflight company Blue Origin, which was founded by Jeff Bezos, is building a $500 million manufacturing campus outside of Austin, Texas. Jennifer Kuiper has more.
3: It will be a short drive away from a similar facility being built by Elon Musk's SpaceX.
9: There's already a large space workforce there.
3: Keith Cowing with the website NASAWatch.com says Texas has always been a center for space exploration, thanks to the Johnson Space Center. These two new projects will focus on satellite communications networks and solar arrays. I'm Jennifer Kuiper.
2: PG&E could cut power to 30,000 customers in parts of 22 California counties this week. That includes El Dorado, Nevada, Placer, Sierra, Yolo, and Yuba counties. The utility company says it will activate its power shutoff protocols Wednesday through Saturday. It cites the increased possibility of its equipment starting fires.
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10: Here's your forecast on News Talk 1250 KBRF. For tonight, we're going to be seeing mostly cloudy skies. Lows dropping us down to 36. Winds will be out of the west-northwest at about 8. For a Wednesday, we'll see partly cloudy skies. Highs hitting 55, a little bit of rain possible by Wednesday night. 37 for our low, 56 and breezy on Thursday, 35 for Thursday night's low, 52 Friday's high, 33 for a Friday night's low. As a look at your forecast on News Talk 1250 KBRF, depend on it.
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0: Welcome back to the Ramsey Show in the Fairwinds Credit Union studio. Dr. John Deloney, Ramsey Personality, is my co-host today. We are launching in pre-sale his brand new book that'll be out after the first of the year. But it's in pre-sale starting today, called Building the Marriage You Want with the Scribbly Heart. And so it's my new branding there. I like it. I like it a lot. We argued about this cover a bunch in some of our creative meetings, and I really do like where the argument ended up. I think it's a good-looking cover.
1: So, well, and it matches the tattoo you have on your lower back, so there's that too.
0: Probably not.
1: Not really. Not really.
0: I didn't think so.
1: Doesn't have a heart.
0: Yeah, I doubt it, but yeah, there you go. I don't even know how to recover from that. So anyway, John did write a good book, in spite of his lack of sense. But yeah, oh my gosh. Yeah,
1: I'm
0: you
1: want to
0: check
1: book,
0: this
1: man.
0: Book out. There's a lot of great options we're throwing in with it, a lot of extras, about $100 worth, and you can get it all on sale right now at RamseySolutions.com. Nick is in Orlando. Hey, Nick, what's up?
2: Hi, Dave. Thanks for taking my call.
0: Sure. How can we help?
2: So I'm 27. I'm working a full-time job making $75,000 to $80,000 a year, and I also have a part-time job making $20 an hour.
0: Good
2: and
0: for you.
2: I'm working on baby step two, trying to pay off $25,000 in debt.
0: Good.
2: What I have remaining.
0: Mm-hmm.
2: So my question is, I have a girlfriend. We've been together a year and a half, and we've been talking marriage pretty seriously. But there's some major things we don't align in. As far as budget goes, I obviously follow the baby steps and want to be very structured. She has said that she's comfortable living paycheck to paycheck and doesn't feel the need to save an emergency fund or for retirement because she struggles with several chronic diseases and doesn't feel like she's going to see 50. So she says, what's the point of saving in a 401k with money I'll never get to see? She even said that she wants to move to Europe because she feels like going somewhere with socialized health care, she'll actually be able to afford to live and will have a better health outcome. And she really kind of feels like that because it has to do with her health and being able to live a decent life is not something she should have to compromise on as far as, you know, whether or not I want to go with her or not. And I'm just, you know, we've been fighting a lot lately, and that has a lot to do with it. And I love her. I want us to succeed. I love her family. But I'm not sure if there's a path forward that's healthy for us.
1: Nick, I don't think this is a conversation about money, brother. This is a conversation about you want to marry somebody, and y'all create a unified joint life together. And she's being very clear is, I don't want to create a new life with you. If you want to join me on the life that I feel like having, which is very 100% YOLO, then you're welcome to join me. Does that sound right?
2: Yeah.
1: Money, your budgeting differences is a symptom of a deeper issue, which is her saying, I don't, like, let me be honest with you, brother. Like, in my marriage, my wife was not as a Looney Tune as I was about not having a car payment and not having a mortgage. But my wife loved me and loved that she had a husband who wanted peace, and she said, I'm all in on that. And so you get what I'm saying? She was more, my wife was more interested in us building a thing together than her getting her way and me getting mine. And then come the budgeting principles and the baby steps and flung out stuff. But right now you have somebody who is, I have a chronic disease. I've already projected in the future. I'm going to die young, so I'm going to live completely responsibility-free. I'm going to spend everything I got. I'm going to live paycheck to paycheck, come what may, and I want someone else to take care of it whenever I get struck by lightning. So be it. And if you want to be a part of that chaos, then fine. And that's not a marriage. That's you hopping onto somebody else's roller coaster.
2: Yeah.
0: So Nick, my old pastor that passed away several years ago, when he and his wife got married, when the dinosaurs roamed the earth a million years ago, he used to tell the story over and over and over from the pulpit that they didn't have two nickels to rub together. And they got married at like 18, 19 years old, right? Back in the day, you know? But he used to tell the story over and over and over again that she said, I don't care if I have to live in a tent, I'm going with you. That's the exact opposite of your girlfriend.
2: Yeah. What she said to me last night was, I can either go with her, lose her to dying in America, or lose her to she's going to move on her own.
0: Yeah, I mean, I'm sorry that she's ill, but there's another thing in this. The spirit of Eeyore has gotten a hold of her. I mean, it's like, oh, everything's so bad. Thank God it's Friday. You know, and that's the YOLO thing coming out, but it's all negative.
1: Because I know some people who are...
0: I mean, there's a YOLO thing that's kind of positive. It's like, wee-hee, I'm going to party, right? Yeah. That's YOLO. But this is YOLO, like, I'm going to die tomorrow, so I just got to go ahead and party now.
1: And I know some folks with some lifelong disabilities. I know folks with serious chronic health issues who has the exact opposite outlook, which is, I'm gonna fight this thing. I'm gonna plant my heels in the ground, and you and me are doing life together, and we're gonna plan for the next 50 years.
0: We're gonna live it up, baby.
1: Yeah, we are.
0: We're gonna live it up and live it up together.
1: You and me versus the world.
0: Aim together. Yeah. So, Nick, I think she told you last night what's happening here.
1: Yeah, I think she broke up with you last night, Nick.
2: Yeah, might have been. I mean, that's my real struggle is, I want to find the point of, so I understand, she's dealing with a lot of mental issues.
0: She's facing a lot of different things, and she's asking you to face it with her, but only on her terms, not on our terms. And so this is not, by John's definition, this is not a unified approach to life. This is you being a puppy following along, doing what you're told.
1: And you can be her great friend, and you can support her and write her letters and stuff, but this isn't the recipe for a ride-or-die marriage.
0: No. I'm sorry.
1: Yeah, God, it breaks my heart. And you said something powerful, brother. You like her family. You like the idea of building a world with her. And that means not only are you going to have to grieve this breakup, but you're going to have to grieve the picture. You had made plans, man, and grieving future plans is hard. It's hard, man. So I'm with you. I'm heartbroken for you.
0: Yeah, coming to the realization that what you were dreaming about is not going to occur.
1: Right. Right.
0: Ouch.
1: Yeah.
0: Sorry. Whew. Angela's in Kansas City. Hi, Angela. How are you?
3: I'm good. How are you?
0: Better than I deserve. What's up?
3: Well, my husband and I are comfortable. I know you deal with in-law questions a lot, so I'm glad I'm talking to you and John. We are contemplating paying the $500 to get my father-in-law a will to make sure we are not included in it, because we don't want to deal with the hassle and the stress that is going to come with it. So my father-in-law just turned 62.
0: Why is there hassle and stress?
3: He has lived his whole life not planning for the future. He does not have retirement. He believes that Social Security will pay for his bills and his retirement, even though he did not even...
0: All right, tell you what. Hang on. I'm bumped into a commercial here. I'm going to come back and hear the rest of this story.
1: I can't. I've got to hear this one.

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2: Husband, his son are excluded from the chaos. That's what we learned so far. And you said he's 62, Angela?
3: He just turned 62. Yes, so he is getting ready for retirement.
2: Okay.
3: That he never set up.
2: Mm-hmm. So what is it you're trying to avoid?
3: Well, I've done some research. My understanding is that most debt, or maybe all debt, does not go to your children.
2: Correct. None does.
3: Okay.
2: Zero.
3: And the other part of the hassle is we all know that true colors come out at either a wedding or a funeral. And he has many children, half of which really struggle with addiction. And we know that when that day comes, because he is divorced, he is single, it will be just absolute chaos with them trying to get what they feel is my, I don't think they fully understand how much debt he's in. And my husband is the oldest child. So a lot of burden falls on him. We want no part of it. We already know that we're going to have to pay for his funeral when that day comes, which we're going to do.
2: The children all want to split up nothing?
3: I'm not convinced that they understand how, like, he did buy a house like 5 years ago. He has not worked the past 3 months. There is no retirement. There is no life insurance. There is no 401k. There's nothing. And I don't know they fully grasp that, but also
2: how long have you been married?
3: 15 years.
2: Okay. And there's how many brothers and sisters that are in this dysfunctional mess?
3: My husband is the oldest of six.
2: Okay.
4: All right. I have a feeling y'all are going to be in it regardless.
3: Yes. Yeah. And I just, what can we do to pull ourselves away as much as we can? He did have a very big health scare, which caused my husband to ask these questions of, hey, do you even have a will? Like, I know he's been very blunt about he doesn't pay taxes, but he thinks Social Security will cover him when he does want to retire. So that's a losing battle of us even trying to help with that.
4: How is he going to retire?
2: He's not.
3: He still believes that Social Security will be sending a monthly check to him.
2: To cover his mortgage? Will be, but it's not enough to eat on.
3: Okay. Correct.
2: But that's your real, okay. Well, I mean, if you guys just want to completely stiff arm and distance yourself from it, a will doesn't necessarily do that. If you pay for the will, you don't get to dictate what's in the will.
3: We're hoping that we have, you know, a semi-good enough relationship that we can say, hey, if we're fronting the money and we're agreeing to pay for, you know, we want to put in there, this is not our problem. And I think he would agree to that.
2: You're going to appoint one of the crazies as the executor?
3: No, that's a terrible idea too. But I think it would just, his house, I'm assuming the bank would come take that. The bank would take his truck. The bank would, like, he has random toys. Like, basically, does the bank just come in and take it all?
2: Yeah,
3: and
2: yeah.
3: So it basically won't be our problem anyway.
2: Right.
3: But
2: just stand back and watch it burn down.
4: And the chances of one of the six suing y'all is high. They're going to think
2: if you're involved.
4: You did something nefarious or you took, I mean.
3: Even if we put in that we don't want any part. So they would try to do that if we purposely excluded ourselves.
2: Yeah, they could.
4: Yeah.
2: They could say, they cleaned out dad's accounts and then they had this will cooked up that says.
3: Oh, yeah, there are no accounts. There's nothing.
2: I know, but that doesn't mean they won't say that. People can say anything in a lawsuit.
3: You don't have
2: to have a basis for a lawsuit. You can just sue. That's why lawyers are scum-sucking bottom feeders. So
4: some of them are great.
2: Most of them. But anyway, yeah, I think the best thing you could do is it's not

0: you got to stay out of it. You're going to stir up trouble if you open your mouth. So,
1: yeah,
0: I would just send him in with his crazy family and say, "Hey, everybody, happy Thanksgiving. When Dad dies, he's broke. You guys are going to have to figure it out. We're not going to do anything."
1: And they've had a 3 months ago when he had that health scare, they had that brief conversation of, "Well, what are you going to do?" And they turned to my husband asking that question.
0: And the answer is nothing.
1: Yes. And not that they know details, but like we are almost done with baby step two.
0: Nothing. Your finances don't matter. It's none of your business. You can't do anything. I'm not doing anything. This is your problem, his problem. I'm not going to do a thing. And your husband just needs to firmly say that. He does not need to take the oldest child role of I'm responsible and I'm going to care for everyone and bull crap.
2: There's nothing to care with.
0: Yeah, the bottom line is this is going to be a thankless job to send death certificates to banks that have money owed to them and say the guy's not going to pay you this, he died with no money, and try to convince his drug-induced family, his siblings, that they're not getting anything because they thought daddy had something, and now they think he stole it. So the more involved you get, the more screwed up it's going to be for y'all. The best thing you can do is what you said. I don't want nothing to do with this, and I wouldn't even be involved in the will. I'd just say, you know, Dad, you ought to get a will, and you ought to appoint Bobby Sue as the executor. Yeah. Just have some fun with it.
2: Yeah, or his
0: turn
2: buddy.
0: Turn it over to one of the other kids.
2: One of his old buddies to be the executor. Let them deal with it.
0: Yeah. Anybody wants the job. We don't want the job. We don't want anything to do with this.
1: Right, and that would be hard. We wouldn't want to put that job on someone that that is a good person or care about, because it's a lose-lose either way.
0: Yeah, that's what I'm saying. But
2: and also, what are the chances that when this thing finally comes to, and there's a family meeting, that they all go, oh, okay. Like, how much of this are you projecting out into the future and trying to drag it into the present and solve it today? Because you're mad.
1: Yeah. Well, I think it shed some light when it happened, because they did say, well, what are we supposed to do? Like, that's, you know, we already got a glimpse of it. So I feel like my job is to help my husband, is to be proactive, but you're absolutely right. I cannot lead this. And my husband has been very firm for many years about certain things, but we thought, okay, what else can we do that's proactive to help our peace of mind?
0: So who said, what are we going to do if he dies?
1: The three that struggle with addiction.
0: Okay. Call all three of them and tell them. Your husband needs to call all three of his brothers and sisters who struggle with addiction and say, hey, heads up. I'm not going to be involved when Dad dies, and he's 100% broke.
1: Yeah.
0: You need to know this. So that means you need to get your crap together.
2: And they may not hear you, but at least you can point back to, remember when I called
0: you
2: on you
0: this in, you know, and follow it up with an email if you want.
2: So it's in writing. Yeah.
0: Heads up. Dad's broke, and I'm not going to be involved with any of it, any money stuff when he dies. I'll always love you, and you're always welcome. I'll always buy you a meal, but you're not going to get any money from his estate because there's not any money in his estate, and I'm not going to be involved. Don't call me.
2: And maybe he can write and say, hey, after the conversation we had 3 months ago, it's been on my heart, so I looked into it, just so y'all know.
0: Yeah.
2: And that way he's just responding to a conversation that they've already started with him.
0: Yeah, that's a good idea.
1: Right. Okay. Yeah,
0: but just real simple. I wouldn't try to do a will that has your name anywhere in it. I would leave it alone.
1: Because yeah, okay.
0: I appreciate your efforts. You're taking a stab at fixing stuff that's been broken for 30 years.
1: Oh, yeah, absolutely.
0: And a single document is not going to do that.
1: Okay, and tax. So also taxes do not follow the children. Nothing like
0: nothing
1: that.
0: Nothing follows you. Zero.
1: Oh, your okay.
0: His name is on, your husband's name is not on any of his dad's stuff, right?
1: Absolutely not. He asked for that over the last 15 years plus, okay. And he was firm on no the whole time.
0: So I was in a situation not long ago where the 80-year-old passed away, renting an apartment with $100 worth of furniture, and they owed $60,000 in credit card debt. Okay. You know what the credit card company's got? Nothing. They got a death certificate that said they died, and there's no money. And there's not a thing they can do about it because they loaned an 80-year-old $60,000 who lived in an apartment and was broke. They deserve to lose their butt.

0: Hey, George Camel here. 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
1: With SRN News, I'm Keith Peters in Washington. President Trump says no one has done more for Alaska than him. Speaking at a rally in Wasilla today, Trump urged supporters to re-elect Republican Senator Dan Sullivan. Trump was joined at the rally by Sullivan and Congressman Nick Begich, who's also running for re-election. Pope Leo has been diagnosed with lung cancer. The 71-year-old U.S.-born pontiff underwent surgery today to remove a growth from his lung. The Vatican said the surgery was successful and confirmed his diagnosis. Leo revealed plans for the surgery Sunday during his prayer at St. Peter's Square. He said doctors recently discovered a nodule in his lung and that it was detected at a very early stage. On Wall Street, the Dow down by 180 points. More details available at srnnews.com.
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4: Here's your forecast on News Talk 1250 KBRF. For tonight, we're going to be seeing mostly cloudy skies. Lows dropping us down to 36. Winds will be out of the west-northwest at about 8. For Wednesday, we'll see partly cloudy skies. Highs hitting 55, a little bit of rain possible by Wednesday night. 37 for our low, 56 and breezy on Thursday, 35 for Thursday night's low, 52 Friday's high, 33 for a Friday night's low. That's a look at your forecast on News Talk 1250 KBRF. Depend on it.
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0: 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Eric is in Phoenix. Hey, Eric, what's up?
2: Hey, how's it going?
0: Better than I deserve. What's up?
2: Just calling, asking how to reduce my credit card debt, consolidate my credit card debt, I guess is the proper way.
0: Okay, how much credit card debt do you have?
2: $27,000.
0: How many cards?
2: 5.
0: Okay. And what do you make a year?
2: $42,000.
0: Doing what?
2: I'm a special education teacher.
0: How old are you?
2: 37.
0: Okay. Are you married?
2: I am not.
0: Okay. What's your side hustle?
2: Uber. I do Uber on the side.
0: Okay. All right. Well, what you're looking for is a hack, thinking that the interest rate is what's keeping you in debt, and sadly, it's not. What you don't need to save $200 in interest. You need $27,000 and make this go away.
2: Yes, I do.
0: that's the answer. That's the hack, right? And so I'm going to immediately say, how can I cut lifestyle and how can I increase my income better than Uber? Special ed teacher, it occurs to me, you probably have some pretty serious mentoring or tutoring possibilities at $50 an hour.
2: Most likely, yes.
0: Instead of Uber. And you're going to make a lot more money and not wear out your car.
1: You could load up Saturdays and Sunday afternoons and make a killing, brother.
0: No, every afternoon after school.
1: Really helping out families.
0: And really be a huge help.
1: Yeah.
0: Because you have the academic capacity and apparently the emotional capacity to work with people in very difficult situations. That is a gift.
2: No, thank you. Yeah,
0: it is.
2: Yeah,
0: I mean you're a prize, and if a family is dealing with a special needs situation and you can go in and tutor slash mentor slash give that family some rest, and it's a family of means and they pay you $50 an hour and you agree to help the young student so many hours a week, you could build a tremendous business. You might make more doing that than in your day job.
2: That would be pretty amazing.
0: Yeah, but you're going to have to go get that business. I mean, you're building a business here.
2: Right, for sure.
0: Yeah, but so here's the thing. What's your smallest credit card debt?
2: $2,000.
0: Okay. So what I'm kind of thinking is between cutting some of your spending and getting on an every dollar budget and drastically income, you could pay that off in 1 month.
2: Oh, really?
0: Yeah. And then when you don't have that payment anymore, we roll that payment and any other money we can squeeze out of our new income and our old income and throw it at the next one. What's the next smallest one?
2: The next smallest one is like $4,000.
0: Okay. So let's pretend that between tightening down the budget, and I don't think you got tons of room in your budget, okay? But do you have other debt other than this credit card? Credit cards? Like a car?
2: I have a little bit of medical debt, a couple thousand.
0: Okay, what about car?
2: Car, no, I just own it.
0: Good. Student loan?
2: Nope.
0: Good. Okay, cool. All right, so what I want you to do is take all of your debts, the medical and the credit cards, and list them smallest to largest. And I want you to increase your income and decrease your outgo to the tune of at least $2,000 a month net between those two things. 2,000 divided into 27 is 14 months, you're done.
2: 14 months, that would be amazing.
0: 27,000 divided by $2,000 a month, that's what I did.
1: And bro, you're going to collapse, you're going to be tired.
0: I want you to be tired. You have no life.
2: Right.
0: But you're getting your freedom. You're fighting for your freedom.
2: That's right, yeah. I really need the freedom.
1: And listen, can I
2: feel like it's...
0: Oh, it's killing.
2: Yeah, go ahead.
1: Can I raise you one?
2: Yeah, it is killing me.
1: When I was a high school teacher, I was in a co-taught classroom, which means I had special learners in my class too. So I know exactly what you're working through, okay? And how tiring it is at the end of the day. And I ended up leaving my apartment because it was so expensive. And for 1 year, I went and rented a room in a buddy's parents' house because I was so sick of owing money. And so it depends on how much you can anger and rage and frustration and just you
0: at
1: can get
0: debt.
1: Against this debt.
0: Get pissed off at the debt.
1: And then I coached in the evenings and on the weekends and in the morning, and I took on a third sport because it came with a stipend. But you just got to work and work and work. And 1 year of giving that all up to just get after this debt, dude, it was awesome. It was over.
0: And I've been doing this. Wow. I've been doing what I do on this microphone a long time. And here's what I know after talking to you for a few minutes. I think you're going to do it.
1: I think you're going to do it in 12, not 14.
0: I think you're the guy. I mean, because I can tell when people are like wishing but you're over this. You're sick and tired of being sick and tired. And that's when things change in people's lives.
1: That's right.
0: And I can hear it right down under your voice. It's down there.
1: I'm done with it. And I'm 37. I'm ready to be free. And don't consolidate this.
0: No, there's no hack.
1: Yeah.
0: The hack is get rid of it.
1: Put them in order smallest to largest and just pay off the smallest one and keep rolling it and rolling it and rolling it.
0: And make sure when you get off the phone, you get all those credit cards out and chop them up if you haven't. Have a ceremony this afternoon. A plastectomy.
1: A prelude to freedom, let's call it that.
0: Yeah. A plastectomy, plastic surgery today. Chop, chop, chop, chop, chop, chop, chop, chop. Right there, just like that. It's going to be so much fun. Eric, I'm going to send you a copy of the book, The Total Money Makeover. At this stage, 15 million people have read it and followed those steps to do exactly what I just taught you to do. And we're also going to hook you up with Every Dollar, our budgeting app that will hold your hand and coach you through this process and show you how to get out of debt. And you're not just getting out of debt for freedom, you're getting out of debt so that you can become wealthy and outrageously generous, because that's who Eric is.

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0: Jill is in Denver. Hi, Jill. How are you?
1: Good. How are you?
0: Better than I deserve. What's up?
1: Thank you so much for taking my call. I'm really excited to hear your feedback and John's as well. So my husband and I were gifted 1/4 of the ownership of a 680-acre ranch in Colorado. And the other three people who are his parents, or like parties, who are his parents, his uncle and his little brother, would really like to sell it. And we would like to possibly keep it, but we do not have the ability to buy them out. How do we navigate the situation peacefully so that I don't know if they're never going to be hurt, but just there's peace in our family.
0: Okay, so the land is worth what? How much is it worth?
1: I am actually not sure, but it is on prime hunting land. I'm thinking over $1 million, but it's also part of a land trust for, like, and it, so it's got a cabin on it, but it's also has hunting. It's like prime hunting.
2: I can almost guarantee you it's worth way, way, way, way more than $1 million.
0: Well, if it's in a land trust, you're saying it can't be built on. It's in a wildlife trust.
1: Yes.
2: Okay.
0: It can't be developed.
2: Yes. Conservation.
0: Yeah, conservation trust. Okay.
1: Yes, it's a conservation trust.
0: So it's worth more than $1 million, but not much. Okay.
1: Yeah. And Grandpa is still alive, and he's
0: already deeded it to everybody.
1: Yes, and he did it that way, I think, to make it very difficult to sell. My husband is really fundamental, and so he wants to keep it, but there's a cabin and
0: the question you asked was, how do we navigate this and keep the peace?
1: Yes. Okay.
0: Well, to start with, the first thing you do is you and your husband write a letter to his grandfather of gratitude for a 1/4 ownership and a beautiful piece of ground. Okay?
1: Okay.
0: And then the second thing is that you respect other people's right to sell what they own. It's not yours.
1: Okay. Right.
0: Let's pretend it was the next door neighbor that put up a piece of ground for sale. You have no entitlement to that whatsoever. It's not yours.
2: You could be sad that someone's going to build on it, but
0: you could be sad the next door neighbor's selling it, but they don't have to sell it to you, and they don't have to not sell it because you want it. So is there any problem with parceling this out and you guys take 150 acres or 175 acres?
1: Truthfully, I am not sure. We keep having the idea, and it just goes like around and around of like, well, we could sell it and use the money for vacations. So I don't know. That's a great question, though, that I can ask.
0: If your husband wants to keep 100, keep his fourth, parcel it out into fourths, and deed that to your husband, and let them sell off their other portion.
1: Okay.
0: Because you don't have the money to buy it, right?
1: Definitely not.
0: Okay.
2: And unless I'm wrong here, Dave, the other three can't sell without your husband's signature.
0: So, yeah, well, they can go to court, though, and they have three quarters. I assume this is equal shares, right?
1: Mm-hmm.
0: So you have 25% of the vote.
2: Oh, okay.
0: The 75% can outvote you, and if you don't go along with it, they'll go to court, and judge will make you sign it. Yeah. Mm-hmm. Yeah, because you're in a partnership, and you're in a minority interest in a partnership. So I'm sure there is no partnership documents. Grandpa wasn't that bright.
1: I don't know. He might. He's been fairly successful business wise, and
0: Were you guys? When did you learn about this?
1: So I'm only 26, and my husband is 27, and we learned about it, I think, when he was probably 21, like in college.
0: When was it deeded?
1: I'm unsure. Do you know what it was deeded to?
0: Was it deeded to an LLC, a corporation, a partnership name, or to four individuals?
1: I think probably four individuals is my guess.
0: Okay. Well, that by definition, your grandfather, like, his grandfather, is not sophisticated then.
1: Okay.
0: Okay, so we can table that idea because that's a mess. And unless those four individuals have written documentation on how this partnership is governed, according to voting and so forth, and I'm guessing that piece of that partnership documentation is not in place because it doesn't sound like we're dealing with that. So anyway, the first thing is gratitude. The second thing is don't have entitlement.
1: Okay.
0: And then you can't be mad at the other parties for doing what they want to do with their stuff.
1: Yeah.
0: When you have gratitude and no entitlement.
1: Yeah.
0: It's sad. It's not what you would like to have happen, but you didn't, you just hit the DNA lotteries. The only reason you got the 175 acres. You didn't do anything to earn it.
1: That's true. I appreciate that.
0: Yeah, I mean, what that does when I put that in my heart, if I'm you, is it gives me a lot of peace towards the other people. The reason you get mad at the other people is if you feel entitled.
1: I think there's not, an anger. I like the idea of if they could sell it and we could keep it, but I think my husband and I are willing to part if it was to a point where everybody else outvoted us and we didn't want to be the one against.
0: You're not holding them up if they sell 400 acres and you keep 170. You're okay. one fourth number of acres, and then they sell the other part. You just have a different neighbor than you had.
1: Okay.
0: And you got 150 acres to hunt on. That's a lot. Or sell the whole thing, take some money, go do with it what you want to do with it. But either one's okay with me. But you ask a really good question.
2: It's a great question.
0: When you started this, and it was, how can we do this? How can we navigate this and not cause problems? Okay, and so the not cause problems thing is, we respect your right to sell. We don't want to sell, so let's talk about parceling it off and how we can design the property line in such a way that you end up with some property you can actually sell. I don't want to take all the road frontage or something. We'll take our little share of the road frontage, and we'll take, let a surveyor go out there and divide 680 by 4, and we can lay this out, and we'll keep our acreage, and you guys sell the rest of it, and we understand. We wish it would stay in the family. We kind of romantic about it. But.
2: And they'll probably say, by parceling it out, we're all going to make less money because we're going to have less of a bigger chunk of land to sell. And you can say, yeah. And so I think the question underneath it is, how do we do this and not have hard feelings? I don't know that you can do this because y'all want different things. And hard feelings are okay, but let's keep them in their proper place. And like you said, let's treat each other with respect and kindness. They need to respect the fact that y'all don't want to sell, and you respect the fact that they do want to sell. And we'll go from there.
0: Well, if they feel grateful and not entitled, then they shouldn't have an issue with parceling it off.
2: Sure.
0: And if you feel grateful and not entitled, then you shouldn't have an issue with them selling their portion.
2: You got 175 free acres of prime hunting land. That's I would take that today. Yeah. Right? I would take it today.
0: You don't want it? Sign me up.
2: That's right. That's right.
0: I'll go through the hassle of parceling it out. I promise you. Yeah. So, and I think also it's probably a good idea to put a valuation on this that's accurate.
2: Yeah, get real numbers.
0: Have some, instead of this vague thing of, because what we do know from this conversation is 680 acres is not making it one more generation.
2: Mm.
0: Your kids, your brother-in-law's kids are not going to end up with 680 acres because somebody in this bunch is going to break this up. So we're pretty sure this is not going to hang on. Since you don't have the money to buy them out, and you don't, then there you are.
2: But you stuck your finger in the air, and you came up with $1 million. Maybe it's only worth $600,000. Maybe it's worth $5 million. Who knows?
0: Yeah.
2: Get some real numbers so y'all all know what you're dealing with here.
0: Yeah. And it's really interesting to sit down, look at a piece of ground, and start parceling it out. It's kind of interesting.

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3: News this hour from townhall.com. I'm Keith Peters in Washington. President Trump says no one has done more for Alaska than him. Speaking at a rally in Wasilla today, Trump urged supporters to re-elect Republican Senator Dan Sullivan and warned of the consequences of a Democratic victory in the upcoming midterms.
4: I've done more for this state than any other state in the union, and they'll repeal it immediately.
3: Trump was joined at the rally by Sullivan and Congressman Nick Begich, who's also running for re-election. The president's visit comes with the midterms just 3 weeks away. Trump is also set to visit Arizona, Montana, and Georgia later this week. PG&E has now more than doubled the number of customers it says could be affected by power shutoffs in California. Rich Cassone with details.
5: The utility is now warning that around 70,000 customers in 29 counties could lose electricity beginning Wednesday. Originally, they'd said 30,000 customers might be affected. The shutoffs loom as strong winds and dry vegetation increase wildfire risk. With the expanded warning, more than 18,600 customers in Placer, El Dorado, Nevada, and Yuba counties could be affected. The potential shutoffs could continue through Saturday afternoon. I'm Rich Cassone.
3: Kimberly Guilfoyle is out as U.S. ambassador to Greece. Monica Nelson reports.
6: The White House says she was asked to resign after allegations she tried to get a businessman to pay off about $100,000 in American Express credit card debt in exchange for access to the administration. The former fiancé of Donald Trump Jr. says it was an honor to serve and has denied the claim. President Trump telling reporters, quote, we're not happy with the situation. I'm Monica Nelson.
3: On Wall Street, the Dow Jones Industrial Average down by 180 points, the NASDAQ dropping 41, with the S&P 500 lower by 1, oil near $94 a barrel. More at townhall.com.
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3: The U.S. is experiencing the worst dengue fever outbreak in nearly a century.
8: There have been more than 2,200 cases of the mosquito-borne illness this year, with about a quarter of them in Florida, according to the CDC. Penn State biology professor Beth McGraw says mosquitoes have been thriving in the long, wet summer that's been a perfect breeding ground. She adds, dengue fever is in places around the world where it has been in the past. Rich Thomason reporting.
3: Pope Leo has been diagnosed with lung cancer. The 71-year-old U.S.-born pontiff underwent surgery today to remove a growth from his lung. The Vatican says the surgery was successful and confirmed his diagnosis. Leo revealed plans for the surgery Sunday during his prayer at St. Peter's Square. He said it was detected at a very early stage. News and analysis at townhall.com. From Washington, I'm Keith Peters. Apple is shining another spotlight on new products. Mark Mayfield with details.
9: 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It's unclear what products will be showcased, but reports say we could see a new Apple TV as well as different models of the HomePod. It was just last month that Apple showcased an updated product line, including its first ever foldable iPhone. 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
12: Here's your forecast on News Talk 1250 KBRF. For tonight, we're going to be seeing mostly cloudy skies. Lows dropping us down to 36. Winds will be out of the west-northwest at about 8. For Wednesday, we'll see partly cloudy skies. Highs hitting 55. A little bit of rain possible by Wednesday night. 37 for our low. 56 and breezy on Thursday. 35 for Thursday night's low. 52 Friday's high, 33 for a Friday night's low. As a look at your forecast on News Talk 1250 KBRF, depend on it.
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13: To those Ukrainians, we'll talk to it with somebody who knows a thing or two about that. And we got to get into that terrible accident on that roller coaster ride in Atlanta. That's all coming up. America at Night. Stay right there.
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13: Lots of talk about Russia and Ukraine, but there's a story that's working its way on the calendar that is going to become a big deal. Did you know that over 100,000 Ukrainians are here in the U.S. with a temporary protection status? That status runs out on October 19th. To talk about it is a policy expert at the Center for U.S.-Ukraine Relations, Andrei Dobryansky. Andrei, welcome back to America at Night.
25: Hi, thanks for having me back on. Real pleasure.
13: You betcha. This isn't a front page news story, but I suspect it will be in the very near future. How worried are the 100,000 protected Ukrainians here and their status? They're allowed to work here and stay here legally. How worried are they that their status might be revoked?
25: Well, you've already seen this with other refugee communities. Obviously, the president was talking a lot about the Haitian community, which had, I think, three times the amount under TPS that the Ukrainians have. And the big problem is a lot of these people came here fully vetted under the system. The government knows exactly where they are because they're registered under TPS or humanitarian parole. And the issue is exactly what is being discussed when you want to end this program and what are you sending them back to? A lot of these people came from areas that are currently occupied by Russia or in towns and cities that literally have been wiped off the map. There are at least 12 cities of 100,000 that were completely wiped off the map as part of this war. So when we're talking about ending this temporary protected status for people, what exactly are we talking about as far as where they should go? And then furthermore, for me specifically, I really worry about the people who have had trouble getting through the green card system. And that's specifically because we don't have a lot of the right kind of visas for specific people who are coming to this country. Yes, we have them for students. Yes, we have them for specialized needs. But you know what we don't have? We have a lot of clergy here from Ukraine and other countries that I work with in the New York City community that are here under green cards, especially if they talk to immigrant populations where they have a language capability. A lot of those people are on green cards. And if the green card hasn't been renewed, they switch over to TPS or another status. And that's one of the main concerns for me is I don't want to see the United States government be put in a situation where we're deporting priests and nuns. I think that will be a very bad look for us.
13: Yeah. So if this protected status isn't extended, they'll lose their rights to be here legally. They'll lose their rights to work. And then would they have to then leave immediately?
25: Well, I'll give you another wrinkle. So technically, the TPS status, temporary protected status, was supposed to end this month, October of 2026 for Ukrainians. But because of the way the law was written, unless the government actively announces within a 60-day period beforehand that they will be ending the program, there's an automatic six-month extension. So now we're looking at April, given the language in the law. However, we haven't seen the United States government actively affirm that the law automatically extended it because they didn't announce that they were ending it. So we're talking about a legal gray area, I think, for a lot of temporary housed refugees here in the United States. A lot of them with work permits who are working very hard across the entire country. And then, yes, if they are found that their temporary protected status is finished, they are here technically undocumented. There's no visa for them. There's no other reason for them to be in the country. So what the United States will do, as they did for the humanitarian parolees, which they might offer, you know, $1,000 or $2,000, please take this money and leave the country. And then in that case, they will also be targeted by ICE and other officials for detention and then possible deportation.
13: Andrei Dobryansky with us, policy expert at the Center for the U.S.-Ukrainian Relations. Is there a part of the country where there are more Ukrainian TPS citizens than others, or are they spread out around the country?
25: Spread out around the country because, for the most part, these are people who are gainfully employed, a lot in the service industry, but also at higher levels of employment as well. We've also seen, because of this influx of people, we've seen some communities that have had sparse populations in different parts of the country be reinvigorated by more of these temporary Ukrainian immigrants. There's also been parts of the country that haven't had that much of a Ukrainian population. I'm specifically talking about the Southeast. You know, three large communities now throughout the state of Tennessee. Alabama now has a strong northern and southern community. And that goes in the Carolinas as well. North Carolina having been a hub for Ukrainians immigration for the last 10 years. But now South Carolina really growing as well. And again, this is mostly because of temporary protected refugees with work permits going to where they're going to where the jobs are. I can point out similarly that when a similar status was granted in the United Kingdom, they were spread out all over the country in terms of being placed in specific communities. But by at least the next 18 months, they had all more or less migrated towards the London metropolitan area because that's where the jobs are. In the United States, it's a little different where we don't have one major city that where the jobs are all at. But you will see people migrating to places where there's a booming economy. And that is, for the most part, what's happened in the Southeast.
13: These Ukrainians have been here, what, since the beginning of the war? Since 2022?
25: The TPS status was announced in April of 2022. So that means that border guards, what was ICE at that point, was not going to send back or detain people with that temporary protected status beginning in the middle of April 2022. And then shortly thereafter, the humanitarian parole got started, which most people transferred over to. That humanitarian parole has been done away with. That program is not accepting new people anymore. That's another system where people were biometrically scanned, background checks, register. You had to have a sponsor here,

0: humanitarian and sorry, civilian casualties since the war began. It restarted again in the beginning of June, increased in July and then August. And every month subsequently, we've seen more civilian casualties due to the increase of terrorist attacks by Russia.
1: Yeah. Andre, we mentioned they're strewn throughout America, and you mentioned they're in all sorts of service industries. Are they particularly concentrated in one service industry over another? I heard there's a lot of Ukrainians in the trucking industry. Is that true?
0: It was, yeah. We had a number of them. But you also know that there was recent federal legislation to change the ability of foreign nationals to gain trucking licenses in this country. Ukrainians, for the most part, the ones who came over here, already were speaking fluent English. So that wasn't a particular barrier for Ukrainians. That was one big key initiative by Congress, that they wanted truck drivers to be speaking English, to be able to read signs, etc. So that wasn't a problem for Ukraine. But I know overall, the new legislation has made it harder for foreign nationals to obtain commercial trucking licenses. So I don't know exactly what those people have decided to move into since that time. But I do know that there have been several cases of those individuals, people with a working permit, with a trucker's license prior to the law being changed, being detained by ICE and detained for several months at a time because ICE specifically doesn't know or the ICE officers isn't very clear about what humanitarian parole is, what TPS is. They just know if you have a passport or if you have a specific visa. And these things, when we talk about TPS and we're talking about humanitarian parole, that's not a documented immigrant. That's something in between in this gray area, which is another reason why there should be immigration reform in this country.
1: Yeah. Andre Dobyensky, a couple more minutes here. He is a policy expert at the Center for U.S. and Ukrainian Relations. You mentioned Great Britain. When the war broke out, the Ukrainians went to Great Britain and they came to the U.S. Did they go anywhere else? Did they flee to all four corners of the earth? Where else did they go?
0: All four corners of the earth. Also, I'd like to mention that, you know, there were also people, young men for the most part. I know people who were in Hawaii when the war broke out, that they got onto planes to serve. I know there was somebody in Antarctica who left Antarctica to come back to Ukraine to serve in the armed forces. So it went both ways. But yes, a lot of people, especially women and children, left looking for opportunities. And a lot of these programs were similar in different countries. And when you're talking about specifically the major English-speaking countries, yes, Great Britain, yes, United States, yes, Canada, and Australia. Of all the countries I just mentioned, Australia is the only country that put into place a system for those people who had been there beginning 2 years after their entry, after the war began in 2022, that there would be a way for them to start the process of becoming legalized citizens of Australia. It's a long process, but at least they wouldn't have to leave the country and then reapply to become to start their process of becoming citizens or permanent residents. That's different from all the other countries I mentioned. There is no system in place for them to become citizens of the country. They're here temporarily, specifically in the United States. They're meant to go back. And Ukraine will actively be searching these people to try to return them or entice them to come back to Ukraine when there's no more further bloodshed. So it is a complicated situation as far as how far spread they are throughout the world and how can Ukraine repopulate itself, especially with women and children, which is, you know, very important to keep an economy growing. The more people you have, the bigger an economy you have. So it'll be interesting how Ukraine actually entices them, whether it's with tax benefits, with the new housing that needs to be built. Overall, the question is of those people, I've heard estimates that at least a quarter will try to stay in the countries where they are now, primarily because you're talking about children who have been enrolled in school and the parents want to at least finish their schooling in the country they started it in.
1: No, that's the classic American, right, story, right? The immigrants come over and they end up becoming Americanized and they assimilate and they found the new world and they end up staying. Andre, President Trump and the administration can do one of three things, as I understand it. They can extend their status, they can cancel their status, or they can do nothing. Is that correct? And when does the administration have to act by?
0: Right now, TPS, if we read as the law was written, automatically extended for 6 months from October when it was supposed to finish through April of 2027. The only other thing I'd add to your list

0: is that there is pending legislation. It's called the Ukrainian Adjustment Act. It was introduced by both houses, by both Republicans and Democrats. In fact, Brian Fitzpatrick, a Pennsylvania Republican, is the one really leading the charge here. And it's to try to deal with these thorny issues of people here on humanitarian parole. That was called the Uniting for Ukraine program, the Temporary Protected Status, TPS, and any other kind of gray area status that people are in this country on, and trying to get them into some kind of formalized system that either, if they want to stay, they would have a pathway. It's a long-term way. You know, we know it's going to take at least 10 years or so. But at least it verifies what are the options for people beyond what you just mentioned, which is stay here until the program ends, and then automatically people get rounded up and deported, or the United States start offering that $1,000 or $2,000 for people to self-deport. I think in the end, if there are people who are active members of the community helping the American community, and there's a way for the United States to benefit from them, I think taking a look at that legislation, the Ukrainian Adjustment Act, that's up for Congress to vote in this lame duck session, I think that's at least something we should have a debate about.
1: We do know that there is widespread bipartisan support on both sides of the aisle to keep these Ukrainian refugees, whatever you want to call them, here in America, is there not?
0: Yeah. And doing that means that let's not just do what President Biden did, which was a lot of executive orders creating this TPS, humanitarian parole, but do something to get them to be a lawful permanent resident. LPR status is what it's called. Green card in other terms. And people who are here on humanitarian parole or on TPS status are currently not allowed to do that. They would have to leave the country and start this process over again. But again, where do you send them? We're not going to send them to a war zone or to a country that has had, you know, a number of cities erased just because the Russians are invading. If these are citizens that even the local community says that they should stay here, let's create this option. Because again, a lot of these people were biometrically scanned. We know what their bank accounts are. We know where they're working and what they've been doing. This is not people who came here surreptitiously, but they were actually fully vetted before they crossed with airplane rides into the United States.
1: Yeah. So what are you looking for? What's the next shoe to drop? What are you watching for in the news?
0: I think a lot of the news has been made hay about this, you know, diesel fuel deal between President Trump and President Putin. And for me, what I'm thinking about is Congress. I always think about what the next legislative priority is. And we're coming up on an election. Sure, that's when it gets all the news. But if you're a congressional advocate, you know that the biggest time of the year is the lame duck session. It's between the election and the end of the year when people have gone through their elections and they have nothing left to lose. You know what happens? People sit down and actually start talking to each other in Congress, and that's when the most compromise happens. And when I hear the news about the Russian oil deal, I see that as a way of the Russians trying to divide Republicans and Democrats or American against American and start blaming each other about, you know, who's doing what for Ukraine or not. And that's what I worry interrupting this great compromise time that normally happens in November and December. If we go ahead and have what we have normally had, I think it could be a very productive time in the lame duck. There's a piece of legislation called the Ukraine Support Act that was already passed by Congress that Senate could take up. But specifically for the Ukraine Adjustment Act, that's something that will get its chance in November, no earlier than 2 weeks after the election. But that's going to be brought up on the floor. And I would really like to see as many people sign up for that as possible, because as we said, this is something that's supported on the local level by mayors, by governors across the country. They know that these immigrants are here and they're working because they fought for their working status. And if that helps the local economy, that's all the better for the United States.
1: That's the policy expert at the Center for U.S.-Ukraine Relations, Andre Dobryansky. Andre, good stuff. Thanks for breaking it down for us. Be safe. We'll talk to you down the road.
0: Thank you so much.
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3: With SRN News, I'm John Scott. Speaking at a rally in Wasilla, Alaska today, President Trump urged supporters to re-elect Republican Senator Dan Sullivan. The president joined at the rally by Sullivan and Congressman Nick Begich, who's also running for re-election. The president also set to visit Arizona, Montana, and Georgia later this week. Pope Leo XIV has lung cancer. The 71-year-old U.S.-born pontiff underwent surgery today to remove a growth from his lung. The Vatican said the surgery was successful and confirmed his diagnosis. Six Flags is closing several giant roller coasters at its amusement parks in the U.S. and Canada after a rider fell to his death on one. It happened at the Goliath roller coaster at Six Flags over Georgia on Monday. The man plunged to the ground, hitting multiple parts of that ride on the way down. This is SRN News.
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6: 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Reuters Institute says we're now one of the top news brands in the nation. 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
13: This is America at Night with McGraw-Milhaven.
14: Two recent stories that's not getting a lot of attention could be the end of roller coasters here in America. Did you hear the story about the Six Flags in Atlanta where a man fell out of a roller coaster? He was with his son as his daughter and his wife watched from below. He fell and died. Then Six Flags canceled and closed amusement parks all over the country. That happened this week, and then it was just a couple of weeks ago in which the X2, the Six Flags Magic Mountain in California, had stories where there were a number of people who had severe traumatic brain injuries as well as concussion lawsuits against the rapid G-forces during the Six Flags Magic Mountain X2 roller coaster ride. To talk about all of this, Ken Martin is the leading national amusement park ride safety analyst, consultant, and expert witness with over 30 years of experience. Ken Martin, welcome to America at Night. Thanks for joining us.
15: Thank you for having me. It's going to be a fun few minutes, I'm sure.
14: What happened in Atlanta? Do we know? Do we have any idea?
15: Well, first of all, the roller coaster in Atlanta has a long lineage of ancestry. Okay, there are many of them around. I myself ridden on one back maybe 20 years ago, and myself and the people with me thought we were coming out of the roller coaster. Now, that's not what you're supposed to feel. You're supposed to get on the ride, take it out, turn around, come back. And if you liked it, you do it again, okay? But like everything else in life, roller coasters have rules. And some of those rules are, number one, you need to properly fit in the roller coaster and properly use the restraint systems. We see people in roller coaster pictures not holding on, holding their hands up over their head, all types of things like that. Well, I'm sorry, you know, roller coaster fans are going to hate me for this, but hey, that's not allowed. Okay. And the reason it's not allowed is because it changes you and your body's position for proper operation of that roller coaster, because those restraints are there for a reason and you're supposed to use them. And in theory, if when you don't use them, something tragic such as this could happen. Bottom line.
14: So, do you think the bar broke, rusted, was not latched correctly? Or do you think all of that was done correctly and the man's body just slipped out of the harness or the safety bar?
15: Okay. Actually, it could be a little bit of all of those things. Okay. Now, this bar is not a bar. It kind of looks and resembles a clamshell. Okay, and it's affixed to a rod, and that rod is affixed to a ratcheting mechanical system that will, as it gets closer to your body, you'll hear it go click, click, click, click, and then when it gets as close to your body, it'll stop. Okay, well, that's where it's supposed to be. It's not supposed to be halfway closed or a third of the way closed. It's supposed to be all of the way closed. Hands and feet, head, anything like that needs to be kept inside the passenger compartment at all times, okay? You just had Amusement Ride Safety 101, with the final class being follow the ride rules and the operator's instructions. I guarantee you if you do that, you're going to come back in safe condition. And people just don't do that. Why they don't do it, well, there's a lot of speculation. Through my history, I've met a lot of family members and spent a lot of time talking with them about what their loved one did. I met a really nice rabbi a few years back whose daughter was purposely didn't close her lap bar, and unfortunately, she came out of the ride. And each state is different. As you may know, there is no federal oversight of amusement rides. And those are located in fixed parks not like the state fair or the county fair in your local jurisdiction. There are certain rules and regulations, and there is limited federal oversight. I think right now we have probably 35-ish or so states that have regulations for fixed amusement parks. The rest of them just kind of fall into a patchwork system of, you know, regulations. Well, you have to have insurance. You have to do this. You have to do that. You know, and that type of thing. But there's no one size fits all in amusement ride safety.
14: Ken Martin, Ken, do we have any idea how many people have perished from a roller coaster ride where they're falling out of it?
15: We don't, because those statistics aren't theoretically kept. I do know that there are organizations like the International Association of Amusement Parks and Attractions. A few years ago, they started, you know, checking these types of things. But you see, statistical gathering like that, it's either going to hurt you or it's not going to do you any good. Okay. You know, you just don't see these things happening all the time, but they do occur. With probably 15 minutes worth of reading and research, I could tell you at least 15 in the past 20 years.
14: Wow. These are two roller coaster stories back to back, but they're two very different roller coaster stories. The one in Atlanta, the man falls out of, whether we know what happened, it was officially locked. The one in California apparently was used correctly, and yet people were getting off with traumatic brain injuries. What was going on in the California and the K2?
15: Okay. Well, the thing that it gets confusing for a lot of folks, because number one, they don't understand G-forces. And a lot of the California coasters were involved in G-forces. I am familiar with that particular incident. And you have several ways to sit in a ride. Okay, you got a chair. You may have arms on it. You may not. You have a seatbelt that goes around you. If you go upside down, you're supposed to have a harness that locks in. It kind of basically boils down to keeping your fanny in the seat. You're not supposed to be able to move around, because every time your body moves around, no matter what direction, right, left, up, down, upside down, you know, you're subject to some type of force. And those forces are sometimes just unbelievable. I've seen people, there was one incident in California at Knott's Berry Farm years ago where a lady came out of a roller coaster with a similar type of seatbelt that we're talking about today. Okay, similar type of restraint system. And because she was sitting in the right seat at the right time, at the wrong place, she was thrown from that roller coaster, and she perished when she hit the ground underneath the roller coaster. So that's something there. Now, did she know that she maybe was overweight? Did she know how many G-forces that coaster, you know, put on her body? No. But quick history in G-forces. You got somebody 250 pounds. Okay, they're going through a ride that you experience 2.5 to 3 G's, okay? Well, we multiply that, 2.5, 3 G's, you know, we're sitting here looking at 5 to 6 or more G-forces being pushed on that rider's body. And when there's not a restraint system strong enough, or the restraint system has been compromised, that person can only go one way, and that's out.
14: Ken Martin, is this the end of roller coasters?
15: You know, I really would like to say no, okay, because look, I was riding roller coasters when I was 5 years old. I was riding them with my mom and dad, but times and people were much nicer when I was 5 years old. People weren't trying to do this, push the limit, and that type of thing. The industry right now has a sort of a unwritten rule. There's a race to see who can have the tallest, who can have the fastest. You know, nobody's come out and said, hey, we're going to stop this competition. Okay. I mean, we have hundreds of people They have enthusiast clubs. You know, some guys, you know, they take off at lunchtime and go to the Rotary meeting. Well, some guys take off and go to the amusement park, you know. And it's so technical-ish. People just don't really understand it. And I think about these people every day. And I look bigger picture. Let's zoom out a little bit. How many people are on that ride? I'm just going to guess 40, okay? Yeah. How many family members did they have, okay? How many, you know, friends were there at the park with them watching this, okay? We're talking about a humongous effect factor of what it's doing to our friends, family. It's just like, you know, there's a train incident, you know, government investigators come in, okay? There's an airplane accident, government investigators come in. Any type of transportation, you know, system, it's regulated by the government. But the amusement ride system seems to have slipped between some very wide cracks.
14: I certainly understand, Ken Martin, who is a leading national amusement ride safety analyst, consultant, and expert witness. He's got 30 years of experience in ride safety and regulatory compliance. He's also the founder of KRM Consulting. I understand, Ken, that the overwhelming majority of people who ride on roller coasters are safe. They have a fun experience. They go home. They have the time of their lives. I've been on roller coasters. I've been on the loop-de-loops, you name it. I've been on it. I've been one of those people. Even the infinitesimal people who get injured, the number is infinitesimal. However, it seems like getting on an amusement ride, it should always be safe. I don't think anyone's saying when you get on a plane, you certainly know that there have been plane crashes, but there's all sorts of safety regulations and everything else. I don't think people realize that, one, it's not as regulated as it was, and two, these accidents, while it's infinitesimal, they do happen much more frequently than one thinks.
15: I think a lot of it has to do with just society is, pardon my French, getting weaker. You know, I just think we're getting weaker. We're not paying any attention. And the bottom line, if somebody asked me what could be one thing that we fix, the one thing that we could fix was make sure people come into the park and they have bought their common sense with them and not left it in the trunk of their car for safety. We have people that are just disregarding things, and it's you know, it's crazy.
14: How long do you think Six Flags is going to keep these rides down? I mean, this is their bread and butter.
15: Well, you know, great organization. They've been around a long time. You know, a lot of good people work there. It's going to have some type of effect. The question is it going to be a snowball effect? Is it going to not be a snowball effect? Because here we are at the, you know, end of the year. Most of the parks will, you know, scale down their operation. But, you know, there's still going to be people doing crazy things. And that's it's sad. And don't get me wrong. I mean, I like to call it the way I see it. And, you know, I see it, and it doesn't look good, the future, that is.
14: Can you make a roller coaster safe, 100% safe?
15: Can I make a human being 100% safe?
14: Yeah, yeah. Ken Martin, KRM Consulting, leading national amusement ride safety analyst. Ken, thanks for your time. Thanks for checking in.
15: You're welcome, sir. Good evening.
14: You got it. Yeah. I don't know if you saw the video. They, believe it or not, they actually, you know those souvenir pictures? They have a souvenir picture of the man and his son before he fell out of the ride, and his son apparently was in the car with him, and his wife and his daughter were on the ground. And according to eyewitnesses, he hit the car two or three times and then fell off and then plummeted to his death. One of the other things, the pictures that gave me vertigo watching it was the other people on the ride, on the cars, they were stuck halfway up. And so somebody had to go up on the stairs and rescue them. They turned the machines off. They turned off the roller coaster cars. So they had to get out of the roller coaster car in the middle of the ride and then walk down the steps. And you can only imagine the people and the stress that that caused from people who just saw this man fall out of the car and then had to walk down one of those giant peaks from the roller coaster ride. I mean, it's just a horrifying story coming out of Six Flags just outside of Atlanta. We'll wait and see what happens with this story. But this one and then the other ones in California that's causing brain damage, you have to wonder the future of roller coaster rides. What a tragic story. America at Night, back in a moment.
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19: Here's your forecast on News Talk 1250 KBRF. For tonight, we're going to be seeing mostly cloudy skies. Lows dropping us down to 36. Winds will be out of the west-northwest at about 8. For Wednesday, we'll see partly cloudy skies. Highs hitting 55. A little bit of rain possible by Wednesday night. 37 for our low. 56 and breezy on Thursday. 35 for Thursday night's low. 52 Friday's high. 33 for Friday night's low. That's a look at your forecast on News Talk 1250 KBRF. Depend on it.
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14: 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Coming up next hour, the Friends of the Apostle Island National Shoreline. It's in Wisconsin, way up north. And as we celebrate the 250th anniversary of America, we highlight national parks that you may or may not know about. And so the Friends of Apostle Islands is going to our topic next hour. Hey, listen to this. Do you know that refrigerators and freezers now are hooked to the internet, right? You know this, right? You can, right? This is the new hottest thing, right? A smart refrigerator, a smart freezer. Well, hackers raised the temperature of refrigerators and freezers at hundreds of French restaurants and supermarkets to as high as 122 degrees. They caused fires and spoiled food. In Paris, prosecutors said that this was a large-scale attack affecting connected refrigerators in several major food retailers across France, leading to food losses and fires. Another reason why having a smart refrigerator is not a good idea. Sounds like a good idea. Carrefour said 80 of its supermarkets were hit, while Monoprix, which operates about 490 stores in France, said 5% of its stores were affected. The refrigerators were hacked and people jacked up the temperatures and ruined the food and started fires. Another reason not to have your refrigerator hooked up to the internet. Stay right there. Our executive director is Alex Hinton. Our engineer tonight is Richard Good. I'm McGraw-Milhaven, and this is America.
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0: news this hour from Town Hall. I'm John Scott. President Trump says no one has done more for Alaska than him. Speaking at a rally in Wasilla today, the president urging supporters to re-elect Republican Senator Dan Sullivan. The president joined at the rally by Sullivan and Congressman Nick Begich, who's also running for re-election. His visit comes with the midterms just 3 weeks away. The president also set to visit Arizona, Montana, and Georgia later this week. U.S. Ambassador to Greece, Kimberly Guilfoyle, announcing her resignation today. That's after the White House asked her to step down in the wake of revelations about her asking a donor for $100,000 to pay off her American Express bill.
1: Kimberly Guilfoyle making the announcement on her X page, thanking President Trump and saying serving as the U.S. ambassador to Greece has been the honor of a lifetime. She goes on to say, as for the recent allegations against me, these allegations are false, and I intend to vigorously defend my name, my reputation, and my integrity.
0: Correspondent Laura Wetters. The Vatican says Pope Leo has been diagnosed with lung cancer. The 71-year-old U.S.-born pontiff underwent surgery today to remove a growth from his lung. The Vatican said the surgery was successful and confirmed his diagnosis. Leo revealed plans for that surgery Sunday during his prayer at St. Peter's Square. Existing home sales rose unexpectedly during the month of September.
2: According to the National Association of Realtors, sales increased 1.5% last month to an annual rate of nearly 4 million units. Sales increased in the South and West, but declined in the Northeast as the Midwest held steady. However, the group's chief economist, Lawrence Yun, said August and September marked the two slowest months for home sales in all of 2026. Year over year, sales dropped 2.2% as mortgage rates continued their climb. Bob Agner reporting.
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5: 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Reuters Institute says we're now one of the top news brands in the nation. 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
0: A woman charged with killing her husband and son at a Pennsylvania resort. Authorities say 27-year-old Metallica Harrison fatally stabbed her husband and the 3-year-old son at the Great Wolf Lodge in Pocono Township on Monday. Harrison reportedly called 911 and said she needed help dying so she could join her husband and son. Grocery store giant Kroger planning to lay off 3,000 corporate employees over the next 3 years.
6: The company made the announcement Monday. In a memo to employees, Kroger said it must adapt to take advantage of technology. Last month, Kroger laid out its AI plans that said it will aim to improve the customer experience, make work easier for associates, and produce better business outcomes. The company employs around 409,000 workers. It has more than 2,700 stores across the nation under several brands, including Ralph's, Smith's, and Fred Meyer. I'm Matt Mattinson.
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7: Christina Downer, the 38-year-old sister of writer Jimmy Fallon, was last heard from in December of 2025. She was last seen in Los Angeles' Koreatown neighborhood. Last April, Fallon said the LAPD told his family his sister is no longer alive, and the missing persons case had become a homicide investigation. Detectives with the LAPD's Robbery Homicide Division were part of last Friday's search at the Airbnb with assistance from the Los Angeles Fire Department. I'm Daniel Martindale.
0: In Washington, a repeat bank robber headed back to prison. 43-year-old Cameron Gaunt released from prison in July 2025 following a prior bank robbery conviction. 3 months later, he robbed the Cashmere Valley Bank in Wenatchee. Police recognized his distinctive face and neck tattoos. 4 days later, he went into another bank. Teller recognized him, and police arrested him. More at townhall.com.
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11: Here's your forecast on News Talk 1250 KBRF. For tonight, we're going to be seeing mostly cloudy skies. Lows dropping us down to 36. Winds will be out of the west-northwest at about 8. For a Wednesday, we'll see partly cloudy skies. Highs hitting 55. A little bit of rain possible by Wednesday night. 37 for our low. 56 and breezy on Thursday. 35 for Thursday night's low. 52 Friday's high, 33 for a Friday night's low. As a look at your forecast on News Talk 1250 KBRF, depend on it.
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13: About the National Park of the Apostle Islands and the Friends of the Apostle Islands is Jeff Renicki, Executive Director. Jeff, welcome to America at Night. Thanks for joining us.
14: Yeah, there's no place I'd rather be than talking about the beautiful Apostle Islands, so thanks for the opportunity.
13: You betcha. Jeff, where are the Apostle Islands?
14: Well, if you were just about anywhere in Wisconsin and you drove as far north as you could, still staying within the state until your front tires got wet with Lake Superior, you'd probably be looking out at the beautiful Apostle Islands.
13: Set the scene for us. Is it one island? Is it a group of islands? What is it?
14: Well, imagine you were lying flat on your back, looking up at the night sky. And you can see this constellation. And you count 21 stars that are kind of set off from the rest of them in this huge expanse of dark sky. That's a good way to think about the Apostle Islands, a constellation of 21 mostly wild islands in the blue-black waters of the largest lake on the planet. And then there's a 12-mile stretch of rugged mainland coastland as well. There are 21 islands in the National Lakeshore, some as small as 3 acres, others as big as 10,000, a few miles of Lake Superior in between each of them. For perspective, if you were to throw a lasso around all of the islands and the water in between them, it would be an area larger than Rocky Mountain National Park. The difference is Rocky Mountain National Park has 120 miles of road. The Apostle Islands National Lakeshore has 0.67 miles of road. So it is a wild, watery wilderness kind of a place.
13: That is a great description of it. Jeff, when did the Apostle Islands National Park become the Apostle Islands National Park?
14: Well, it's a national lakeshore, not a national park. And if you'd like, okay, I can explain the difference a little bit. It became a national lakeshore on September 26, 1970, with the help of Gaylord Nelson. And your listeners might recognize that name as the founder of Earth Day. So the first Earth Day was April 22nd, 1970, and the designation of the Apostle Islands National Lakeshore was September 26, 1970. So all in all, I'd say it was a pretty good year for Gaylord Nelson.
13: Sure, absolutely. What's the difference between a national lakeshore and a national park?
14: Well, as I'm sure you're finding out on this series of broadcasts, the National Park Service and our national park system includes a lot more than just national parks. There are some 433 units, including national monuments, you know, national historic parks. The White House is a national park unit, for instance, Alcatraz, all sorts of things. A national lakeshore system was started, it was actually a pet project of First Lady Lady Bird Johnson in the late 60s, early 1970s. And she worked to set aside waterfront recreation areas in the Midwest. And so we have originally four national lakeshores, the Apostle Islands, Pictured Rocks, Sleeping Bear Dunes, and the Indiana Dunes. Recently, 2019, Indiana Dunes was elevated to national park status. So right now there are three national lakeshores in the country, and the Apostle Islands is one of them.
13: Interesting. Okay, now getting ready for the show, Jeff Renecki, Executive Director of the Friends of the Apostle Islands. First, let's talk about the bears, because you wouldn't normally think of bears up there in Upper Wisconsin. Do you guys have a whole lot of bears at the Apostle Islands?
14: Yes, we do. As a matter of fact, one of our islands, which was a study site of the biologists from the University of Wisconsin, Stevens Point, for years, Stockton Island, was at one time considered the greatest density of black bears per square mile any place in North America. Now, that doesn't mean you're going to see them behind every bush or every tree, but you find their tracks along the beach. You'll see them, you know, in the blueberries occasionally. Most often when they see you, they head in the other direction, although there have been some pretty famous interactions with the bears here in the Apostle Islands.
13: Tell me about the ice caves.
14: Well, the Lake Superior is one of the largest lake by surface area in the world, so it rarely freezes over completely. But often enough in the early days, it would freeze along our 12-mile stretch of mainland strong enough so that people could walk out on the frozen back of Lake Superior into a series of cliffs, caves, grottos, passageways that have been carved by the waves. And it's like walking into a cathedral of ice, one of the most amazing things on the planet. It used to happen really every year. Recently, it hasn't happened for a while. The most famous time was the winter of 2014-2015, and then it happened for one day in 2026. But it truly is a spectacle to behold, nature in all of its finery.
13: So the ice caves, you walk out into the frozen Lake Superior, and looking back at the land, you then get the vantage point that you wouldn't get from the land, looking at the caves that have been created by the waves brushing up against the shore all these years.
14: Yes, in fact, some of the caves you can walk right into. They might be as large as a cathedral. Some of them are more like cracks. There's one we call the crevasse, where you can crawl back into it, and it may be only as wide as your outstretched hands, but 100 or so feet high. Other of the caves are kind of like the holes on a flute, where you may have to lay on your belly and scoot your way in. But it truly is a side of nature that is rarely seen, because the only time you could experience it up close and personal is when the lake freezes, and it doesn't always do that.
13: Yeah, that leads me to the safety question. Do you have to know when the lake freezes over? Do you guys have special tours? Do you open up the gate? How does that work?
14: Well, it is on National Park Service property. It's part of the Apostle Islands National Lakeshore, so it's monitored by the staff of the park. The park has a very thorough protocol for testing the ice, for setting up times that it's open, for making sure that it is safe to the best of their ability. Of course, it is nature. I don't think you ever want to take all of the risk out of it. But it's the park's job to determine when it is safe and when it is open. And I have to say, they've done a tremendous job. When they opened it up for one day last year, a big storm was predicted with offshore winds, So they closed it, and within 8 hours of the closure, the wind had come in and blown all the ice out of it. So they did exactly the right thing in exactly the right way, even though, of course, people were disappointed that they were closed, but they'd have been disappointed if they were floating on an iceberg in Lake Superior, too.
13: Yeah, I would think so, but it sounds like it's an extraordinary image and an extraordinary place to be to see what the natures of Mother Nature, but a rare glimpse of the ice caves from the lake looking in. Friends of the Apostle Islands, Jeff Renicky is our guest. He's the executive director, and we are just getting started. Our National Park Series continues with the Friends of Apostle Islands, which is north of north when it comes to Wisconsin. We'll get to more of that. Questions and text messages. Yeah, we'll take a couple text messages. 1-844-262-4729. If you have a text question, I'll work that into the conversation. 1-844-262-4729. The Apostle Islands, America at Night. Back in a moment.
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0: Let's take a stroll through the park on America at Night with McGraw-Millhaven.
1: It's not a park tonight. It's a lake shore. We just learned that difference from Jeff Renecki, who is the executive director, the Friends of the Apostle Islands. It's the Apostle Islands National Shoreline, part of the National Parks and part of our series to celebrate this great country. A couple of text messages, Jeff. The first one is, how do we know if the conditions are right to go look at the ice caves?
2: That's a very good question. The National Park Service has a website, Apostle Islands National Lakeshore website, and they have a whole page dedicated to the conditions of the ice caves. And I can tell you right now, they are not open.
1: Yeah, I know. I would think so. Another one says, ask your guests about the other winter activities. I've been to the shoreline, never seen the caves, but had a great time on a winter vacation. Talk about what else is available to do in the winter if the caves aren't available.
2: There's a lot of hiking on the mainland section of the National Lakeshore. There is a trail that goes right above the sea caves. It's called the Lakeshore Trail, where you can go out on some points and look down on a few of the caves and on the shoreline there. One of the greatest things that we are working on very closely here in the Apostle Islands is the designation of trying to protect our dark skies. As you might imagine, we have some of the most beautiful night skies in the country, and we'd like to keep it that way. And so Friends of the Apostle Islands has initiated a thing called the Starry Skies Initiative, so that we'll always be able to see the northern lights shimmering over the lake, or the, you know, the full moon rising, or the beautiful constellations of the sky. You know, 80% of the world's population lives in a place where they can't see the Milky Way. And people come here to the Apostle Islands in northern Wisconsin, they look up, and they are just amazed at the beautiful world we live in, even after the sun goes down, and we'd like to keep it that way.
1: Sure. Can you ski? Is there snow skiing? Is there snowmobiling available?
2: There is a ski area just outside of the park called Mount Ashwaubay, which is a nice both cross-country Nordic skiing and downhill skiing, snowshoeing, mountain biking in the summer. There are snowmobile trails around the area. 80% of the islands are designated as wilderness areas, part of the National Wilderness Preservation System, which means there's no motorized activity on those islands. People do snowmobile on Lake Superior, again, when conditions are right, and you can go many places on Lake Superior, just not out across the islands. The winter is a great time to visit here. There's a lot of beauty in the shoulder seasons.
1: Sure. Let's talk about camping. You said there's, what'd you say, a little over a half a

0: mile of roads. So not a lot of roads. But can you go camping? Do you have to pay a fee to have a campsite? Can you go on your own to one of the islands and get a canoe and go find a campsite? How does all that work?
1: You can camp. There's campsites both on the mainland. Remember, we have a 12-mile section of the mainland, so if you don't have a boat, you can still come to the Apostle Islands and enjoy 12 miles of incredible beach walking trails, campsites along the mainland section. There are campsites on the islands as well. Getting out to the islands, of course, requires a boat. We don't use a lot of open canoes here. They're a little bit dangerous for that, but we do use a lot of sea kayaking. I think it's the best sea kayaking in freshwater anywhere in the world. It's a huge sailing area with the islands between them. Fill your sails with the Lake Superior winds and run for a lee. There's power boating here as well, a lot of fishing that goes on. But yes, there are 67 campsites out in the Apostle Islands. You can reserve them through the Park Service website and go out and live on an island for a few days.
0: Can you see the Milky Way better in the summertime or the wintertime?
1: Yeah, it depends on the sky conditions, of course. The winter is a little bit, there's a longer period of night, of course. It gets dark up here early and the sun comes up later. So you have more hours to see it here during the winter. But you can see, I've seen great northern lights here in the summer. We just had a display the other night that were incredible. I've seen great displays of the Milky Way as well. I just think there is a huge yearning for a connection with the dark sky again. You know, humans have been looking up to the heavens for as long as we've been human, telling stories in the stars, looking for our fate, just connecting to the wonders of the world around us. And that's lost when there's so much light pollution. It's not lost here yet, and we're working hard to make sure it is never lost.
0: It was the original big screen TV, was it not?
1: Exactly right. Yeah.
0: It was HD in all of its glory. Yeah, no question about it. Hey, we have a lot more to get to, more questions and more texts. 1-844-2-McGraw, 1-844-262-4729. We got to talk about fishing, and there's a couple of other things that are on the list that I want to get to. But the Apostle Islands in northern Wisconsin, the Friends of the Apostle Islands, Jeff Renecki is the executive director of the Apostle Islands National Lakeshore. It's not a park, it's a lakeshore. We talked about that earlier. And what is the Friends group doing? We have to talk about fishing, and of course, we got to talk about the lighthouses. Because you know me, I love lighthouses. 1-844-2-McGraw, 1-844-262-4729. This is part of our National Park Series, Celebrating America 250. 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America at Night, back in a moment.
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3: With SRN News, I'm John Scott. President Trump in Alaska today to boost Republican candidates with the midterms 3 weeks away. The president joined by Republican Senator Dan Sullivan and Congressman Nick Begich at a rally in Wasilla. Kimberly Guilfoyle leaving her post as U.S. ambassador to Greece following misconduct allegations. The ex-fiancée of Donald Trump Jr. also denied accusations that she asked a businessman to pay off her $100,000 credit card debt in exchange for access to the administration. Existing home sales rose unexpectedly in September, according to the National Association of Realtors. Sales increased 1.5% last month. The man found guilty of murdering Tupac Shakur sentenced to 40 years to life in prison. Dwayne Davis learned his fate in a Las Vegas courtroom today. This is SRN News.
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6: 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Reuters Institute says we're now one of the top news brands in the nation. 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
1: Jeff Radecki, Executive Director of the Friends of the Apostle Islands. It's in western Wisconsin, up on the shoreline. It's a national shoreline, not a park. Jeff, lots of people on the text line want me to ask you about fishing. Take me through the fishing, both summer and winter. Do you have winter fishing? But more importantly, let's talk about fly fishing. What do you got for us?
2: There's wonderful fishing out in Lake Superior for lake trout, whitefish. You can fish. There's great ice fishing out there. An awful lot of boaters. We have more than 800 boat slips in this section of Lake Superior. A lot of people come here to go out and fish. There's fly fishing nearby on some of the great streams. In fact, there's the Brule River, which is not too far from here, which was considered the fly fishing for presidents, the River of Presidents. Several presidents came up to fly fish the Brule River, so there's great fishing. I think one of the most interesting things about fishing is there are still commercial fishing tugs that go out and set gill nets for lake trout and whitefish and bring them back to Bayfield. There's places in Bayfield where you can sit out on the dock and order whitefish or lake trout and have a meal and sit there and watch the fishing boats come in, the same very boats that caught the fish that you're eating.
1: That sounds perfect to me. Tell me about that town, because is that the town, if you didn't want to necessarily camp out and be rugged, you would stay in that town and then see the Apostle Islands, Bayfield?
2: Yes, Bayfield, Wisconsin is a wonderful small town, about 573 residents. It's the gateway to the Apostle Islands. It's a classic small town. It takes you 25 minutes to go out of the post office just because you have to talk to everybody you meet. And it's a beautiful, friendly, small town. And it is a great place to come. You can see the Apostle Islands from there. It's also the place where you would catch the Apostle Islands cruise service that goes out among the islands on a grand tour. And you can see that from there. I also wanted to mention about your caller wondering what there is to do in the winter. Speaking of Bayfield, we have partnered, Friends of the Apostle Islands, with the Bayfield Chamber of Commerce and Travel Wisconsin to do a dark sky festival every year. And this year it'll be January 15th through the 23rd. I guess that's 2027. More than 50 events here in town for 9 days, telescopes and astronomy walks and art exhibits and even a sauna where you can sauna under the stars. It's a great way to come to Bayfield and enjoy the dark skies over the Apostle Islands, and Bayfield is the place to do that.
1: Are there Airbnbs? Are there hotels? Plenty of places to stay in then Bayfield?
2: Yes, there's a great collection of wonderful, a whole spectrum of things, from yurts up on the hillside to five-star restaurants and wonderful hotel accommodations, great bed and breakfast where you'd be able to sip your coffee and look out the window and see the sunrise over the Apostle Islands. It's a really great combination to have a national park unit, the Apostle Islands National Lakeshore, and a classic small town like Bayfield as its gateway community. It is the way I think our national parks should work.
1: Jeff Radecki, you're the host, not only the friend, the executive director of the Friends Group of the Apostle Islands, but you're also a podcaster and you have a Substack. How did you get involved in all this, and what tripped your interest in all this?
2: I really took the long route home, as they say. For many years, I was a full-time professional writer. I wrote mostly about national parks and wilderness areas for people like the National Geographic Society, Reader's Digest, Sierra Magazine, Backpacker, National Parks. And one time, I was living in this incredibly beautiful place, Bayfield, Wisconsin, and all I was ever doing was leaving. And one time, I came home from a trip far away to a place I could hardly pronounce. I came back completely jet-lagged, and I walked down to the lake just outside of town, and I looked out over one of the most beautiful sunrises I had ever seen on this planet, despite having traveled to 6 continents. It looked like the whole sky was down on one knee, admiring its reflection in the still water. And I sat there and I thought to myself, how far do I have to travel before I begin to see the beauty right in front of me? You know, Edward Abbey said to be everywhere at once is to be nowhere forever. And as much as I enjoyed skipping like a stone across the planet as a travel writer, I was ready to come home. And working with the Friends of the Apostle Islands National Lakeshore gave me an opportunity to sink down deep, to start my Substack, which is called The Little Dipper, which is the name of my boat that I use to explore the Apostle Islands. And really, it's about something I think that is really growing in this country, people searching for a sense of place, a sense of home. You know, traveling is wonderful, but the best travel brings you right back home. Working with Friends of the Apostle Islands has given me that opportunity and then a chance to give something back to the community and the islands that I love.
1: What a wonderful story. Tell me about the shipwrecks and the lighthouses.
2: Well, we do have more lighthouses than any other national park unit in the country. There's 8 light towers here, beautiful structures like the Sand Island Lighthouse, built in 1881 on the north end of Sand Island, had the same keeper for 29 years. Who would want to leave, right? And a whole series of lighthouses because of the fact that there are more than 80 shipwrecks in this section of Lake Superior, not all within the Apostle Islands National Lakeshore, but in this area. And so the lighthouses were a way to guide people either into the islands, if they were coming into the coal docks or the taconite docks at Ashland, or later on around the Apostle Islands if they were heading to Duluth or the North Shore. And boy, there are some stories about those lighthouses.
1: I suspect you want to spin a yarn now with one of them, or a shipwreck story you have?
2: Yeah. Let me give you 2 quick ones. The first one is lighthearted, and the second one is a little bit more about the power of the lake. So the first one comes from Raspberry Island, which is one of the inner islands. The keeper out there was a man named Francis Yocker. And he was quite the character, Francis Yocker. He was the keeper out there from 1885 to 1892. And he was always alone out there. He didn't have an assistant keeper. So he kept writing letters to the Lighthouse Society saying, I need a keeper. It's too dangerous out here. One night in 1887, there was a big storm, and he had left his sailboat at the dock. So he woke up in the middle of the night in his underclothes, as he calls them, and ran down to the sailboat to try to swing it around the other side of the island to save it. Well, a rock had gotten caught in the tiller from the big waves, and he couldn't steer. He got blown to another island, Oak Island, in essentially his underwear, and was stranded there for 3 days until he could flag down a fishing vessel going by. In the meantime, of course, the lighthouse wasn't lit. The boat captains complained, and so when Francis Yocker finally got back to Raspberry Island, he wrote another letter, and by God, he got himself an assistant keeper. And hopefully another pair of underwear, a long underwear to sleep in.
1: What a great story. Tell me the other one you were thinking about.
2: The other one, I think, is indicative of the power of Lake Superior. There was a huge storm, September 2nd, 1905. I mentioned the Sand Island Lighthouse, which is built out of native sandstone, a beautiful Gothic structure. The keeper there was a guy named Emanuel Lewick, who was, as I mentioned, the keeper for 29 years, 1891 until 1920, when it was automated. Well, a big storm, September 2nd, 1905, he watched a boat called the Savona, which was a 373-foot steel-hulled freighter, apparently didn't see the light and miscalculated and ran aground on a shoal between Sand Island and York Island and literally split in the middle. Now, the problem was the captain and all the crew were in front of the boat. The passengers with the lifeboats were in the back, and it split like a broken seesaw on this York Island shoal. So the crew yelled back to the passengers that they should get in the lifeboats, although there was no crew with them. They did manage to launch the lifeboats and get to safety, but there were no lifeboats left for the crew of seven men in the front. They rowed it out as long as they could, and then they kind of hackled together a makeshift raft of hatch covers and finally had to cast their fate into the waves. Now, Emanuel Look in the lighthouse was not a rescue station, so they didn't have rescue equipment or a boat or anything. All he could do is watch. So he put on his uniform, his best dress uniform, went down to the beach to watch. These seven men got within about 10 waves and then disappeared, came back up, got within about 7 waves and disappeared, came back up, got within about 5 waves, and disappeared completely. And all seven men eventually washed up on a beach in Justice Bay, and all that Emanuel Look could do is to tidy them up and wait for the coroner. That's the power of Lake Superior.
1: Yeah, interesting
2: now,
1: story.
2: Interestingly, those hatch covers are still on the island, and they're part of a thing that's called the Savona Cabin on Sand Island.
1: Interesting. The lighthouse is obviously not functioning anymore. They're not manned anymore. Are they functioning in any way, shape, or form?
2: Yes, they are all functioning lighthouses. They are all automated. Devil's Island was the last one automated in 1978. But they are still all working lighthouses. Many of them, including Devil's Island, have the original Fresnel lens out there. And it makes a wonderful hike to the lighthouses. Many of them are staffed by volunteers or National Park Service employees that can take you on a tour, show you how the lighthouse keepers lived, and even get you up in the crow's nest to get a view out over the islands. It's a big piece of living history in this area.
1: Jeff Renecki, Executive Director of the Friends of Apostle Islands. I've often said that if I ever come back, I want to come back as a lighthouse attendant, or maybe in a past life I was a lighthouse attendant. I find that to be the most fascinating life of all. So I've always had a thing.
2: Well, you can do that here. There are volunteer keepers. In fact, my wife and two daughters did a stint out on Sand Island, that same one I was just talking about. My youngest daughter was just a few months old, and she slept in a dresser drawer. And she got a certificate from the National Park Service as the littlest lighthouse keeper.
1: What a great story. Tell me about the Wave Watch program. What's that?
2: Well, that's a perfect segue after talking about lighthouses and shipwrecks, because Lake Superior is a powerful force. There's beauty to it, but that beauty comes with danger. Remember, this is the largest lake in the world by surface area. It's visible from space. It takes sunrise a half hour to cross it, and in many ways it makes its own weather. So when you leave the marinas here on the peninsula, you're often in protected waters. If you're going out to a place like Devil's Island, you could be 25 miles out on the lake, and it's going to be completely different. So we have put a constellation of 5 wave watch buoys in partnership with the University of Wisconsin-Madison and the National Park Service out among the islands that measure wave height, the period between the waves, the wave direction, and the water temperature every 30 minutes, 24 hours a day, 7 days a week during the boating season. And it's all accessible free to boaters just by scanning a QR code. It's like having eyes on the water right for where you're going, right when you're headed out there. It's not a forecast. It's real-time data.
1: Wow, that's fascinating stuff. Real quick, the Friends of the Apostle Islands, what is the group working on? What are you most proud of?
2: Well, we work on 4 pillars: accessibility, education, service, and stewardship. The Wave Watch is an example of our stewardship service. We have a lot of big volunteer program. Perhaps our biggest project right now is our accessibility project. You know, our national parks belong to everyone, including the 1 in 4 Americans who struggle with mobility issues every day. And so we have partnered with the National Park Service, with the National Park Foundation, L.L. Bean, Quick Trip, and many others to construct a 520-foot, 3% grade, universally designed walkway to get you to Myers Beach, which is where you access the sea caves. Without that, it is a 47-step staircase down a 23-foot sandbank, which is difficult under any conditions. So that's a big part, one of the biggest accessibility projects going on in the National Park Service today, and we're very proud of that.
1: What a great story, Jeff Hrinecki. Jeff, real quick, where can people find your podcast, and where can they find your Substack?
2: Well, the Substack is called thelittledipper.com. 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But more importantly, go to friendsoftheapostleislands.org. We have a wonderful website that covers a lot of the information we covered tonight, including a section of what to do in the park, how you can be involved, and the beauties of the Apostle Islands.
1: Yeah, friendsoftheapostleislands.org. Is that the website?
2: That'll do it.
1: friendsoftheapostleislands.org. Jeff Hrinecki, executive director of that Friends group. Jeff, what a great hour. Thank you very much. Great storyteller. I look forward to following you online, and thanks for checking in.
2: Happy to be there. Thank you for your opportunity.
1: You got it. America at Night and the 250th celebration of this great country continues with Friends of the Apostle Islands in northern Wisconsin. America at Night, back in a moment.
0: America at Night with McGraw-Millhaven, where the nation comes to talk.
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8: Here's your forecast on News Talk 1250 KBRF. For tonight, we're going to be seeing mostly cloudy skies. Lows dropping us down to 36. Winds will be out of the west-northwest at about 8. For a Wednesday, we'll see partly cloudy skies. Highs hitting 55. A little bit of rain possible by Wednesday night. 37 for our low. 56 and breezy on Thursday. 35 for Thursday night's low. 52 Friday's high. 33 for a Friday night's low. That's a look at your forecast on News Talk 1250 KBRF. Depend on it.
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1: Hey, on the break, I was looking at a map of the Apostle Islands in upper Wisconsin. It's about 5 hours from Green Bay. Minneapolis is within, 4 or 5 hours or so. And Chippewa Falls, it looks like you have to go through Chippewa Falls, which is just south of Eau Claire, Wisconsin. You know who's from Chippewa Falls? Jack. Jack Dawson from Titanic. Leonardo DiCaprio, he's from Chippewa Falls, Wisconsin. So you can go visit Jack's home in Chippewa Falls and then head up to Bayfield and do a little Apostle Islands. That sounds like a whole lot of fun, man. That pictures look absolutely gorgeous. Put that on your bucket list of places to go. All right, that's going to do it for this hour. Don't forget, open phones next hour. We got plenty of text messages. We got some voicemails. We love voicemails. We love first-time callers. We love repeat callers, and we've got a whole bunch of voicemails we've got to get to. The voicemails, remember, if you can't call now or you're falling asleep and you want to say something or you have a question or you have a comment, you can certainly call at any time throughout the day or night. Maybe you're listening to a repeat. Maybe you can't get to a phone, but you can certainly call and leave a message. If we're not here live, the voicemail message is up, and leave a message, and we'll play it back on the show. It's as simple as that. Our executive director tonight is Alex Hinton. Our engineer is Richard Good. I'm McGraw Millhaven, and this is America at Night on Westwood One.
11: 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And the leaves are changing, the temperatures are dropping, but the Cone Zone continues. 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
8: News this hour from Town Hall. I'm John Scott. In Wasilla, Alaska, President Trump tells the crowd at a rally, if Democrats are successful in the midterms, Alaska will be doomed.
17: Because they will destroy everything that we've built. We've built something in Alaska as an example that's nobody's ever seen anything like it. They will destroy it. They will terminate it. They'll terminate all the jobs, all the oil deals, all the everything that we've made. We've done things. I've done more for this state than any other state in the union.
8: The president, joined by Republican Senator Dan Sullivan and Congressman Nick Begich at the rally. Pope Leo XIV recovering at a Rome hospital after the Vatican confirmed he has lung cancer.
18: The Vatican says Tuesday's surgery lasted 90 minutes, was successful, no complications. It involved removing a lowered lobe from the pontiff's right lung after a biopsy on a nodule tested positive for adenocarcinoma. The American-born pontiff, who's 71, told a crowd in St. Peter's Square Sunday that doctors advised him to have it removed and said it was detected at a very early stage and was well contained. It's unclear at this point whether Pope Leo will undergo further treatment. I'm Sarah Lee Kessler.
8: The United States is experiencing the worst dengue fever outbreak in nearly a century. Scott Pringle has details.
19: Beth McGraw is a professor of biology at Penn State, and she says the mosquito-borne disease is thriving. A long, wet summer. She adds dengue fever is in places around the world where it has not been in the past.
20: And this has to do with the changing distributions of the mosquitoes. So Aedes albopictus and Aedes aegypti, the two main vectors, are increasingly moving northward. So we used to see them only in the tropics, but with climate change, we're seeing them in the southern U.S. more and more.
19: CDC data shows there's been more than 2,200 dengue fever cases this year in the U.S., with about a quarter of the cases in Florida. I'm Scott Pringle.
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8: Wall Street closed in the red Tuesday as chip stocks slid and investors weighed mixed quarterly results from major banks.
18: Stocks turned lower in late trading, with J.P. Morgan Chase, Wells Fargo, and Citigroup among the big banks reporting third quarter results. The tech sector came under pressure, with Western Digital, Micron, and Seagate Technology among the losers. At the closing bell, the Dow Jones Industrial Average fell 180 points to 51,670. The S&P 500 lost about 2 points to 7,800. And the NASDAQ fell 41 points to 27,204. With your market recap, I'm Sarah Lee Kessler.
8: It's become a really big deal. Americans will be spending an estimated $13.5 billion celebrating Halloween this year. That's according to the National Retail Federation. News and analysis at townhall.com. Virginians
0: who woke up early this morning got a surprise show in the sky. Bob Agnew reports.
2: A pre-dawn SpaceX rocket launch from Florida created what some have described as a space jellyfish visible across the state. The dazzling effect happened when expanding exhaust from the Falcon 9 caught the early morning sunlight high above the dark atmosphere. The rocket was on its way to the International Space Station with more than 6,000 pounds of cargo. Bob Agnew reporting.
0: And authorities have shut down a portion of coastline at a beach in Orange County after a large great white shark was spotted. The lifeguards say they spotted a 10 to 12-foot great white shark at Huntington Beach. The closure is expected to remain in place until Wednesday afternoon. The sighting comes as unusually warm ocean temperatures linked to El Nino have brought other marine life to Southern California, including hammerhead and whale sharks. More on these stories at townhall.com.
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8: Here's your forecast on News Talk 1250 KBRF. For tonight, we're going to be seeing mostly cloudy skies. Lows dropping us down to 36. Winds will be out of the west, northwest at about 8. For a Wednesday, we'll see partly cloudy skies. Highs hitting 55. A little bit of rain possible by Wednesday night. 37 for our low. 56 and breezy on Thursday. 35 for Thursday night's low. 52 Friday's high. 33 for a Friday night's low. As we look at your forecast on News Talk 1250 KBRF, depend on it.
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25: In, as always, America at Night. It's Tuesday night, and that means we got some open phones. Something we talked about earlier in the day, something that caught your attention, something that triggered your fancy, whatever it may be. We love the issues. We love the comments. We love the we love the conversation. It's late night conversation like it ought to be. Late night radio, coast to coast on America at Night, where we cover and talk about America. And we talk to everybody. We don't take, we don't screen any calls. Never have, never will. I read all the texts. I do edit them from time to time for, sometimes for length, sometimes for clarity, sometimes for curse words. But I read as many as I can. And, of course, we get to the voicemails as well. So, 1-844-2-McGraw, excuse me, 1-844-262-4729. Again, I repeat, this is not, we don't cherry-pick the phone calls. We don't cherry-pick the texts. I am sort of the conductor, the leader of the band, if you will, the leader of the pack, the leader of the ne'er-do-wells. And we take all calls, take all comments. Want to ask me a question? Want to ask me anything? Something interesting? Whatever it may be. Let's get to the headlines. Wall Street Journal's got a story out tonight that the Houthi militants, the Iranian-backed Houthi militants, are attempting to produce their own advanced medium-range ballistic missiles using Chinese-delivered parts, according to new reports. It's a technological advance that would raise the threat posed by the Iranian-backed group. The Houthis shipped in from a Chinese supplier a range of components needed to make a version of one of Iran's most powerful weapons. It's the precision-guided missile. There's a report by the Conflict Armament Research, a group that works in conflict zones and reports on the use of weapons and their supply chains. The Houthi missiles would have a range of up to 1,200 miles, putting all of Saudi Arabia and Israel within reach. There was an earlier story this morning that said that the Houthis are using Anthropic's Claude, rather, I should say, to help with their guided missiles. And they could, they stopped them at some point, but they couldn't stop all of them. And so they are afraid that instead of using human engineers, they were using artificial intelligence to help with the guided missiles, which you have to ask yourself, why are we rushing to have artificial intelligence at our doorstep? Why do we have to beat the Chinese when the Houthis are using it to bomb our allies in the Middle East? It kind of doesn't make any sense. So we got that going on. The GOP is playing defense in territories that were once safe. Take this for what you will. I don't necessarily believe the polls. The polls could be wildly wrong. They could be wildly accurate. They could be wrong in one way and also wrong in the other way. It all depends on, you know, I know a little bit about polling, but it's all about the formula and it's all about an educated guess. They only poll 1,000 people. And when they poll 1,000 people, then there's a formula. They take that 1,000 people, which is supposed to be a representative sample of society or whatever it is you know, if it's a state poll or a national poll or whatever, right? You're supposed to have enough conservatives, the same amount of liberals, the same amount of independents, and same amount of women and minorities and whites and everything else, right? You put that into a bowl, and that, there's your 1,000 respondents. And you have to keep polling until you get the quote-unquote correct mix. Then you have to guess how many people are going to go vote. How many liberals are going to go vote? How many conservatives are going to go vote? How many people are going to stay home? And that's constantly changing. And so that's where the quote-unquote educated guesses come in. And sometimes you're pretty accurate, and other times you are widely wrong. They're not just completely throwing darts at a board. But there are some quote-unquote educated guesses, and not all educated guesses turn out to be educated. I'm not trying to criticize the polling. It's just, you know, it's an inexact science. So I don't necessarily believe the polls, but you believe the actions of the people who have the money. Republican super PACs are abandoning the financial support of some House members seeking re-election. They're taking money out of New Jersey and Iowa. They're also taking money out of the first district in Nebraska. Representative Don Bacon, Republican, Don Bacon, who is retiring, who, by the way, is rumored to be running for president. They're withdrawing cash from those districts. They're moving it now to other races that they really didn't think they need to spend. Again, this isn't what the polls are saying. This is what the Republicans are doing. They're now spending heavily to protect Senator Pete Ricketts in Nebraska. That's according to the Wall Street Journal. Trump carried Nebraska by 20 points 2 years ago. But the heartland and the farm community has taken it on the chin with the tariffs and the fertilizers and the diesel. And it's been a rough go for the farming community over the last couple of years. So, again, this isn't me making these decisions. These are Republican operatives who are there to spend the money. They're spending the money and they're making these changes. North Carolina and Ohio, money not going into there. President Trump's not going into there. He's going into ruby red states like Alabama, Texas, and Tennessee. Democrats spending a lot more in Kansas, which, if the first time since 1932, if a Democrat wins a Senate race in Kansas, that would be pretty crazy. Elon Musk is spending $300 and something million to keep the Senate majority. Some of the largest donations in the history of American politics. And so there you go. There's your news on the election front 3 weeks from tonight. Greece Ambassador Kimberly Guilfoyle out. She resigned as U.S. Ambassador today following a string of reports, including in the Wall Street Journal, where she allegedly asked a Republican donor for $100,000 to pay off her credit card debt. The White House asked her to step down, and ambassadors serve at the pleasure of the president. And so I don't know if she was officially recalled, but they said that she was asked to step down, and she did. President Trump told our reporters that she was doing a good job, but He didn't like what he was reading about her. He also went on to say that she was not a member of his family, and he said, quote, she, I guess, dated my son a long time ago. She spoke at the January 6th rally, if memory serves me right. So she was more than just hanging around. She was engaged to Donald Trump Jr. and was very much part of the Donald Trump entourage. Cornell has banned frat parties for the rest of the academic year. They'll also add experienced sexual assault investigators to its police force. You know, that's a sign. I don't know how effective it's going to be. You know, people can still have parties off campus and outside of the purview or the power of Cornell. Homecoming is coming up this weekend. That's always big for the fraternities and the sororities. But their president announced today that they are going to suspend parties from fraternities for the remainder of the year. What constitutes a party? Three guys sitting around having a beer? Four guys sitting around having a beer? I don't know. So we'll see how that all works out. But that story, I don't think there's ever going to be a resolution to that story. And the more you read, the more confusing that story gets. Pope Leo was diagnosed with a common form of lung cancer. He had surgery today. They removed the nodule from his lung, his right lung, and he appears to be just fine. We mentioned these cyber attacks hit the refrigeration systems in more than 400 supermarkets in France. Their refrigerators are hooked up to the internet, and some hackers raised the temperature of the refrigerators to 122 degrees Celsius, starting fires as well as ruining the food that was in the refrigerators. Let's see here. What else we got going on? Oh, the man who was convicted of orchestrating the murder of Tupac Shakur. He was sentenced to 40 years in prison today. Hey, do you remember Breaking Bad? Walter White Jr.? The actor's name was R.J. Mitty, best known for playing Walter White Jr. He passes away at the age of 34. Sad story. No word on the cause of death, but sad news. And fans of Breaking Bad, what was just recently considered the best TV show ever, but the son who played Walter White Jr., who played that role very well, believe it or not, it was originally called for a actor, the character was supposed to suffer from cerebral palsy, and then R.J. Mitty comes in, who suffered from cerebral palsy, and sort of made that character his own. So that's going to do it for us. That's the headlines. 1-844-2-McGraw, 1-844-262-4729. Hold that thought. Phone calls and text messages and voicemails straight ahead. America at Night, back in a moment.
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1: All right, it's open phones. 1-844-2-McGraw. Let's go to the phones. Stefan in Utica, New York. 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Thanks for calling.
2: Hello, McGraw. How are you tonight?
1: I am good, Stefan. How are you?
2: I'm doing good. Now, regarding the lady who was put to death and survived, I don't believe in the death penalty. If it were up to me, she'd be in jail for the rest of her life or for 50 years to life and see how she does, then let her out on parole or on probation and see how she does.
1: Yeah, I don't think she's ever going to see the light of day. Her lawyers are asking for to suspend the death penalty sentence and spend the rest of her days in jail. You know, it comes legal questions around. We don't know. Some judges are going to have to make some decisions on all of this. First, the governor has suspended all of executions until they figure out what happened. So that's one. Two, thanks for the phone call, Stefan. Two is the law says you're supposed to administer the punishment once. Now, they administered the drugs to execute her, but it didn't take. So does that mean they carried out the sentence, which was she was supposed to die by lethal injection? Well, she had the lethal injection, but she didn't die. So I don't know where that stands. So there's a whole lot of issues going on with all of this. And I don't know if it's ever going to be resolved. As of now, she's out of the hospital and she's back in jail. But it is a strange, strange story. And especially now with the United States government getting ready to execute this other gentleman in Fort Hood, Texas. Right now they're going to the firing squad. I would argue that probably lethal injection is probably probably off the table in for all executions. Just doesn't seem to be a viable option because of one, the drugs are getting harder to get. Two, the people who administer it are getting harder to get. And just like with the firing squad, right? They announced they were going to have the firing squad. And what's the doctors' association saying, "Hey, we don't want doctors. Part of your Hippocratic oath, doctors are not allowed to administer the drugs to kill people."

0: it goes against everything we believe in. And so that they're finding people, it hard to find people to administer the drugs. And then with the firing squad, the Archbishop of the military comes out and says, hey, I don't want any Catholic, or I don't, I, he didn't say that, but I'm paraphrasing here. He said, you know, he would, he wants Catholic soldiers to refrain from being in the firing squad. So again, you might be in favor of it, but it's a hard time finding people to actually carry out the order. So we're in a sticky wicket when it comes to executions in this country. Tony in Montreal. Tony, I got 2 minutes. Tony, welcome to America at Night. Tony, are you there? Oh, hold on a second. Tony's sleeping again. Hold on. Oh, my goodness. He's got sleep apnea. Tony, was the show that boring? He wasn't on hold all that long, was he? Poor Tony. I don't think he was on that long. And he didn't call me on this morning. Holy mackerel. Poor Tony. Let's get to some text messages here. From the text line. I don't care. Stone Fox Detroit, who's from Iowa. Go figure that one from the 515. I don't care if they take the roller coasters. Just leave the bumper cars alone. All right. There you go. BG in New York texts in every night. God love him. This will take a decade or longer. Trust the process. God bless America. George in Greenwood, Mississippi checks in. Holidays. This is a good one. Federal holidays mandate closure of U.S. government offices only. It's not mandatory as to state governments or private businesses. A state holiday mandates closure of state government offices, but not mandatory as to private businesses. Even on Christmas Day, both a federal and state holiday in every state. Gas stations along the interstate, highways remain open, and so do some Mexican restaurants in towns nowhere near an interstate. On New Year's Day, some Chinese restaurant owners open for business. When you appreciate the structure and limited powers of civil governments under the Constitution and the freedoms reserved to the people, you stop scoffing at variations in whether private businesses choose to operate or stay closed on a national holiday. George in Mississippi. Well, take that, McGraw-Milhaven. So there you go. 1-844-2-McGraw. 1-844-262-4729. That is America at Night. We got more texts, more phone calls, all of that coming up in just a minute. I was put in my place. America at Night, back in a moment.
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3: With SRN News, I'm John Scott. President Trump was in Alaska today to boost Republican candidates with the midterms 3 weeks away. The president joined by Republican Senator Dan Sullivan and Congressman Nick Begich at a rally in Wasilla. Kimberly Guilfoyle leaving her post as U.S. ambassador to Greece following misconduct allegation. The ex-fiancee of Donald Trump Jr. also denied the accusations that she asked a businessman to pay off her $100,000 credit card debt in exchange for access to the administration. Existing home sales rose unexpectedly in September. That's according to the National Association of Realtors. Sales increased 1.5%. And the man found guilty of murdering Tupac Shakur, sentenced to 40 years to life in prison in a Las Vegas courtroom. This is SRN News.
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0: call 844-2-McGraw and be a part of the conversation on America at Night with McGraw Millhaven.
1: You betcha. Let's go to the voicemails. Number one, what do you got for us tonight?
2: I believe personally in predestination, in that God predetermined gender and talents of all. That's why McGraw is an excellent talk show host. You're part of the plan of natural design, and most doctors in Dixie down here will not aid and abet those that want trans services due to their oath. Do no harm. Doctors that play God, desecrating a live soul, should prescribe treatment for mental illness instead. Man cannot make a girl out of a boy and vice versa. Just ask Johnny Cash and a boy named Sue.
1: Joe in Salem, one of my favorites. Jane Doe, line one, what do you got for us?
3: The war in Israel, like you said a while ago, it was October 7th. And a lot of them just put pictures and just think, oh, they feel so sorry for the Palestinian. But really, a lot of the Palestinian, they had a lot to do with October 7th because Hamas, they took over 250 hostages, and they took them to a lot of Palestinian homes. And they will partner with them. They kept them there for a while till they move them from place to place. So to me, most of them are the same as Hamas. They let them hide behind them. They let them hide. They do whatever they tell them to do. So we got to tell American people they got to stop and worry about Palestinians, because they got to study their story first before they're talking about it.
1: Yeah, there needs to be a distinction between the innocent Palestinians who are suffering under the oppressive rule of Hamas and the people who are aiding Hamas. There's a distinction there. Not all Palestinian people are bad. Not all Palestinians are Hamas. There are a lot of innocent Palestinians whose only crime is that they're stuck living in a part of the world where they're oppressed by Hamas. So. That was from comments from last night. Let's lighten things up. Doug in Sheboygan, Wisconsin. Doug, what do you got for us?
4: Really enjoyed the interview about Suckies. I think it was last Friday night. I remember my dad and I, we took a trip out to Las Vegas from Wisconsin. It took about 3 days. Saw Suckies after Suckies after Suckies. You really like to stop there. I went out there because I wanted to be a professional gambler. I had made some money over New Year's Eve. I said, oh, this may be pretty easy. I went out there and found out, definitely pretty quick. I did it right for about 2 or 3 weeks. And college basketball tournament hit me, and it just killed me. But it was fun. He had fun, and it was a good experience.
1: All right. Good to know. Here's a text line from Julie from Minnesota. Listen to this. JFK Jr. was sea kayaking in the Apostle Islands shortly before he died. He and his Manhattan buddies were staying at the same bunkhouse as us in Bayfield, Wisconsin. They couldn't have been nicer to the other guests. How about that? John F. Kennedy Jr. I am a bit obsessed with John F. Kennedy Jr. That tragic death, that poor man in that plane as he was taking off from landing in Martha's Vineyard for his cousin's wedding. What a heartbreaking story. I also think the world changed that day. I have a theory about John F. Kennedy Jr. I think there was an alternate universe that the Earth was on, and then John F. Kennedy Jr. died, and that the day he died is the day the world changed, and we took an alternate path to where we are today. And if you want me to espouse on it, I will. But let's get back to the phone calls. We've got David in San Francisco. David, you're on America at Night. Thanks for joining us.
5: Yeah, thanks, McGraw. Let's see, a couple of things. I noticed that just in the last couple of days, Harvard School of Public Health, American Hospital Association, Forbes, all have headlines about how many hospitals are going to be closing because of this big, beautiful bill that got passed. And tied to it, you remember Trump is doing his embargo or his tariffs against Canada, And a big part of those tariffs are pharmaceuticals. And so previous to his tariffs, you could go up to Canada and get pharmaceuticals and come across with $800 worth of stuff without having to pay any kind of, fee for crossing the border with them. But now he wants to drop it to $100 worth of stuff before you pay a fee. So when you think about it, Trump pretends to be against big government. But if he wants to start attaching fees to something as small as $100 worth of pharmaceuticals, he's going to have to increase the border guards, to some fantastic quantity. And the idea that this big, beautiful bill is, according to this, 446 hospitals are at risk of closing. The Harvard one calls it 432 hospitals, but it's pretty much the same. And nursing homes are also in line with this. You know, these guys pretend that they're against socialism, but they're grabbing everything they can get. Trump and his family grabbing everything they can.
1: Well, hold on a second. Let's just stay on one topic. Don't start going to 17 different topics. The hospital story is interesting because rural hospitals have always been in trouble or been in trouble for a long time. Urban hospitals and rural hospitals. And anytime you make cuts, anytime you cut back, anytime you make cuts, anytime you do away with Medicaid expansion, we came to the Affordable Care Act or something along those lines, it is already difficult. You talk to anybody in rural America, they are already traveling, an hour, 2 hours to the doctor. You talk to pregnant women who are pregnant in rural America, they've got to go and get, check the doctor. It takes 2 hours or 3 hours sometimes to go to a hospital. There are hospital deserts in this country. There is no two ways about it. And it is not getting any easier. And so that is continuing, getting worse. It's not getting any better. That is for sure. As for David, thanks for the phone call. As for these tariffs, I have noticed that when I buy something stupid on Facebook or on social media, it used to get to my house in a day or two or 3 days. Now it takes weeks, but that's because it's held up at the ports and it's got to be cataloged. And it's got to be tariffed and all those other things. So it has definitely changed buying habits when it comes to buying that stuff that's made in China. That is for sure. I have actually, believe it or not, I have not purchased things because I was like, I don't feel like waiting 3 weeks for this thing. I mean, 3 weeks if I'm lucky. I think I bought some. Last thing I bought, I think it took me like 6 or 7 weeks to get the thing. It was like, what was the point of the impulse purchase at 3 o'clock in the morning? If it's going to take me 6 or 7 weeks to get the whatever I was buying. Let's go to Eduardo in Tampa, Florida. Eduardo, welcome to America at Night. Thanks for calling.
6: Yeah, thank you for taking my call. You know, this Kimberly Guilfoyer and then the press secretary Sicaria, I think they're just distractions. I even wonder if it's on purpose, so it'll have the media, because then I see some of the media, and that's all they're talking about. And I almost think like this was done on purpose. I don't know if anybody's
1: who was done on purpose. You think Trump hired her on purpose?
6: No. I mean, as far as Kimberly Guilfoyer and that controversy in Greece, and then also with the press secretary being,
1: what's the point? I don't understand. What's the point? Why do you think they sprung this on us? What are they trying to keep us from watching?
6: Or talking about?
1: Yeah.
6: Or talking about like stuff. I mean, in my opinion, I mean, gas prices is still a problem and inflation and all that. And the president should have been holding like town hall meetings, not having like pep rallies. He goes on as like a stand-up comic, like pep rallies, and he should have been having more town hall meetings, and that would have gotten through with him as far as what's more important, because this administration, even Bill O'Reilly, doesn't think gas prices are important, or inflation, or some of these other important, or Iran. even that's even bigger. Which is
1: so you're saying if President Trump held more town hall meetings, he would hear from the average citizen, the you and me's of the world, and he would realize
6: more that more than Punditry or people he talks on radio. I know he's good friends with John Cancettini. I don't want to say the station, but. Yeah.
1: You're saying Trump doesn't understand the plight of the average American today, with the gas prices being what they are, and inflation being what they are, and home insurance prices going up, and he doesn't understand the plight of the American. That's what you're saying.
6: No. He just thinks, you know, we're all supposed to, you know, make a sacrifice, and hey, we don't want Iran having a bomb and all that, so we're supposed to be on this like sacrificial like. Let's tighten our belts and be tough, and we'll get over this.
1: All right, let me ask you this question, Eduardo. Did you vote for Trump?
6: Oh yeah, I did. Yeah.
1: Have you now soured on Trump?
6: No, because here's the main reason. I am a big advocate, and I called that other station because I know they were good friends regarding removal of Mr. Maduro, and there's still unfinished work with Venezuela. And I would also see as far as Cuba taken care of too, as much as possible without using too much military. And President Trump's the only one that can do that.
1: Okay, so you're still very much a Trump supporter.
6: Yeah, in that regards, yeah. But okay. I've not been impressed with the domestic policy, let's put it that way.
1: Gotcha. Are you voting Democratic in your local elections this go around? Are you still voting a Republican? What are your thoughts?
6: Yeah, so here in Florida, I will be voting for Governor, hopefully Governor Donalds, and the Senator Ashley Moody. So, okay.
1: So you're not voting for who's the Democrat, the Republican Angie turned
6: Dixon,
1: Democrat?
6: Yeah, the socialist Angie Dixon and David Jolly. He used to be an
1: David Jolly. Yeah,
6: I would not be voting for those two. Yeah.
1: Okay. So I mean, you have your issues with Trump, but you're still a Trump man.
6: I haven't been impressed as far as how he's handled. The issues and, you know, supporting candidates, especially like Ken Paxton.
1: Right.
6: Somebody like that, yeah.
1: So you've got problems with him supporting Ken Paxton?
6: Yeah,
1: I gotcha. Yeah. Okay. All right, good. Eduardo, thanks for your insight. Hey, I appreciate your candor. You got it. Have a good evening. Danny and Rolla, you're on America at Night. Thanks for calling, Danny.
7: Hey, I had three things. And then the more callers I hear, I've gotten up to about eight. All right. But I'm going to cut them down to four.
1: You got 2 minutes.
7: Down to four.
1: Go.
7: First thing is, and you got to hear number four, but did you see the text from the gal in the Cornell 7, which basically poo-poos all the original story? Number two is...
1: You mean the text from the girlfriend?
7: Well, yes. From the supposed to be victim. Yeah. Anyway, second thing, you talked about lethal injection being only one time. Well, here's kind of food for thought. If it was a lethal injection, you wouldn't have to do it twice. So she had an injection. She did not have a lethal injection.
1: She had two of them.
7: It was supposed to.
1: No. She had two. She had two injections. Yeah.
7: Is she dead?
1: No.
7: Then it wasn't a lethal injection.
1: I'm telling you, she had two injections. She had two injections.
7: Well, she
1: They were supposed to be. They were supposed to be lethal injections.
7: What they were supposed to be and what they were are two different things.
1: Well, they gave her the lethal injection. It just didn't take. Didn't work.
7: Well, then it wasn't lethal. But anyway, you had a caller talking about drugs in Canada. And you could go up and get, well, why should somebody from Florida or Tennessee or Missouri or wherever have to go to Canada? And if I'm not mistaken, drug prices are lesser in this country than they have been ever before. And I'm not saying that I'm not giving Trump a blanket pass on tariffs and stuff, but our drug prices have come way down. And the fourth thing, and I figured you'd get a kick out of this, a little bit of humor to end the night, to end my call. I wanted to say, sweet dreams, Tony. Have a good Danny, night, brother.
1: Thanks, Danny. Thanks, Danny and Raleigh. Yeah, the text messages with the woman in Cornell. Apparently, the roommate texted her and said, "Are you okay?" And she said, "Yeah, doing fine," or something, or "Are you coming home?" Or was, and she wrote back, "I don't know," or something. Again, that is 1/100th of a snippet of what happened that night. Two things could be true at once. She could have texted that back and been raped. She could have texted that thing back and not been raped. I don't think that necessarily proves one thing or the other. There is no smoking. I haven't seen any smoking gun. There's no definitive proof of all of this. Again, it's so convoluted, and it's so many weeks later. I don't know if we'll ever get to the bottom of it. That's just my thoughts. America at Night, back in a moment.
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14: Here's your forecast on News Talk 1250 KBRF. For tonight, we're going to be seeing mostly cloudy skies. Lows dropping us down to 36. Winds will be out of the west-northwest at about 8. For Wednesday, we'll see partly cloudy skies. Highs hitting 55. A little bit of rain possible by Wednesday night. 37 for our low. 56 and breezy on Thursday. 35 for Thursday night's low. 52 Friday's high. 33 for a Friday night's low. That's a look at your forecast on News Talk 1250 KBRF. Depend on it.
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1: Hey, from the text line, listen to this. From Vancouver, please, please tell your Kennedy story. I don't have time. Remind me sometime in the future. I'll tell my Kennedy theory, my John F. Kennedy Jr. theory. And then this one from Julie chimes in again from Minnesota. Can you imagine brushing your teeth next to John F. Kennedy Jr. in the shared bunkhouse bathroom? While there, he was just an everyday guy staying at the bunkhouse just like everyone else. He really was enjoying his sea kayaking trip. Yeah. Sad story. Hey, come back tomorrow night. We're going to talk to the New York Times bestselling author about the Roy Cohn book called American Scoundrel. All that is tomorrow night. Thanks for putting up with me tonight. We'll see you tomorrow.

0: It's time to say good night and good morning from America at Night, a presentation of Westwood One. 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
7: With SRN News, I'm John Scott. President Trump was in Wasilla, Alaska. He told the crowd at a rally his work securing the border made America safer as he kept criminals out.
8: They allowed 25 million people to pour across our borders from all over the world. They came from all over, and they came from prisons, and they came from mental institutions, and they were murderers. Murderers, 11,888 murderers, many of whom killed more than one person. They came in totally unchecked.
7: The president is also set to visit Arizona, Montana, and Georgia later this week. The Department of Homeland Security admitting that ICE violated a New Jersey court order involving the processing of detainees.
9: New Jersey Congresswoman Ana Lilia Mejia says DHS is now confirming that ICE agents used the parking lot of the federal government's Roxbury warehouse to process 14 detainees in September in two separate incidents. There have been weeks of rumors about ICE activity at Roxbury, which DHS had been denying. The New Jersey Attorney General's office is investigating. I'm Sarah Lee Kessler.
7: An Atlanta man who fell to his death at the Six Flags in Georgia has now been identified. Liz Kennedy with a report.
10: The tragic event happened on the Goliath roller coaster on Monday. The man, 42-year-old Hassan Kareem, worked for Atlanta Public Schools. According to police, Kareem was ejected from the ride and struck other patrons before falling beneath the attraction. Four other people were injured in the incident. The ride, which reaches about 70 miles per hour, stands about 200 feet tall. A statement by Atlanta Public Schools was released on Tuesday and read that Kareem's presence and impact will be deeply missed by our students, staff, and all those whose lives he touched. I'm Liz Kennedy.
7: More on these stories from townhall.com.
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13: The private spaceflight company Blue Origin, which was founded by Jeff Bezos, is building a $500 million manufacturing campus outside of Austin.
14: It will be a short drive away from a similar facility being built by Elon Musk's SpaceX.
15: There's already a large space workforce there.
14: Keith Cowing with the website NASAWatch.com says Texas has always been a center for space exploration, thanks to the Johnson Space Center. These two new projects will focus on satellite communications networks and solar arrays. I'm Jennifer Kuiper.
13: Amazon wants to open a drone delivery hub in North Portland, and some members of the city council want to slow that process. At this week's council meeting, they'll consider authorizing the city attorney to notify the Oregon Department of Land Conservation and Development that the city does plan to consider a moratorium on commercial drone facilities. That delay would give the council 45 days to consider a moratorium. Amazon wants to expand its service. News at townhall.com. If there ever was a great pumpkin, this is it.
16: The giant pumpkin from Rhode Island appears to have set a new world record at the Southern New England Giant Pumpkin Growers Way Off. Ron Wallace grew the pumpkin, which weighed in at 3,156 pounds. Organizers say it beat the previous world record by almost 300 pounds, but it still has to officially be certified by the Guinness Book of World Records. Rich Thomason reporting.
13: Americans spending an estimated $13.5 billion celebrating Halloween this year. That's according to the National Retail Federation, which expects the spending to increase this year by some $400 million. Some three-quarters of consumers say they do plan to celebrate. That includes everything from handing out candy to carving pumpkins, watching scary movies, and dressing up in costumes. More on these stories at townhall.com.
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17: Here's your forecast on News Talk 1250 KBRF. For tonight, we're going to be seeing mostly cloudy skies. Lows dropping us down to 36. Winds will be out of the west-northwest at about 8. For Wednesday, we'll see partly cloudy skies. Highs hitting 55. A little bit of rain possible by Wednesday night. 37 for our low. 56 and breezy on Thursday. 35 for Thursday night's low. 52 Friday's high, 33 for Friday night's low. As a look at your forecast on News Talk 1250 KBRF, depend on it.
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23: Ukrainians have temporary protected status in this country, over 100,000 of them. It goes away in just weeks. What happens to those Ukrainians? We'll talk to it with somebody who knows a thing or two about that. And we got to get into that terrible accident on that roller coaster ride in Atlanta. That's all coming up. 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Stay right there.
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25: Hey,
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23: Lots of talk about Russia and Ukraine, but there's a story that's working its way on the calendar that is going to become a big deal. Did you know that over 100,000 Ukrainians are here in the U.S. with a temporary protection status? That status runs out on October 19th. To talk about it is a policy expert at the Center for U.S.-Ukraine Relations, Andrei Dobryansky. Andrei, welcome back to America at Night.
6: Hi, thanks for having me back on. Real pleasure.
23: You betcha. This isn't a front page news story, but I suspect it will be in the very near future. How worried are the 100,000 protected Ukrainians here and their status? They're allowed to work here and stay here legally. How worried are they that their status might be revoked?
6: Well, you've already seen this with other refugee communities. Obviously, the president was talking a lot about the Haitian community, which had, I think, three times the amount under TPS that the Ukrainians have. And the big problem is a lot of these people came here fully vetted under the system. The government knows exactly where they are because they're registered under TPS or humanitarian parole. And the issue is exactly what is being discussed when you want to end this program and what are you sending them back to? A lot of these people came from areas that are currently occupied by Russia, or in towns and cities that literally have been wiped off the map. There are at least 12 cities of 100,000 that were completely wiped off the map as part of this war. So when we're talking about ending this temporary protected status for people, what exactly are we talking about as far as where they should go? And then furthermore, for me specifically, I really worry about the people who have had trouble getting through the green card system. And that's specifically because we don't have a lot of the right kind of visas for specific people who are coming to this country. Yes, we have them for students. Yes, we have them for specialized needs. But you know what we don't have? We have a lot of clergy here from Ukraine and other countries that I work with in the New York City community that are here under green cards, especially if they talk to immigrant populations where they have a language capability. A lot of those people are on green cards. And if the green card hasn't been renewed, they switch over to TPS or another status. And that's one of the main concerns for me is I don't want to see the United States government be put in a situation where we're deporting priests and nuns. I think that will be a very bad look for us.
23: Yeah. So if this protected status isn't extended, they'll lose their rights to be here legally. They'll lose their rights to work. And then would they have to then leave immediately?
6: Well, I'll give you another wrinkle. So technically, the TPS status, temporary protected status, was supposed to end this month, October of 2026 for Ukrainians. But because of the way the law was written, unless the government actively announces within a 60-day period beforehand that they will be ending the program, there's an automatic six-month extension. So now we're looking at April, given the language in the law. However, we haven't seen the United States government actively affirm that the law automatically extended it because they didn't announce that they were ending it. So we're talking about a legal gray area, I think, for a lot of temporary housed refugees here in the United States, a lot of them with work permits who are working very hard across the entire country. And then, yes, if they are found that their temporary protected status is finished, they are here technically undocumented. There's no visa for them. There's no other reason for them to be in the country. So what the United States will do, as they did for the humanitarian parolees, which they might offer, you know, $1,000 or $2,000, please take this money and leave the country. And then in that case, they will also be targeted by ICE and other officials for detention and then possible deportation.
23: Andrei Dobryansky with us, policy expert at the Center for the U.S.-Ukrainian Relations. Is there a part of the country where there are more Ukrainian TPS citizens than others, or are they spread out around the country?
6: Spread out around the country because, for the most part, these are people who are gainfully employed, a lot in the service industry, but also at higher levels of employment as well. We've also seen, because of this influx of people, we've seen some communities that have had sparse populations in different parts of the country be reinvigorated by more of these temporary Ukrainian immigrants. There's also been parts of the country that haven't had that much of a Ukrainian population. I'm specifically talking about the Southeast. You know, three large communities now throughout the state of Tennessee, Alabama now has a strong northern and southern community, and that goes in the Carolinas as well. North Carolina having been a hub for Ukrainians immigration for the last 10 years, but now South Carolina really growing as well. And again, this is mostly because of temporary protected refugees with work permits going to where they're going to where the jobs are. I can point out similarly that when a similar status was granted in the United Kingdom, they were spread out all over the country in terms of being placed in specific communities. But by at least the next 18 months, they had all more or less migrated towards the London metropolitan area because that's where the jobs are. In the United States, it's a little different where we don't have one major city that where the jobs are all at. But you will see people migrating to places where there's a booming economy. And that is, for the most part, what's happened in the Southeast.
7: These Ukrainians have been here, what, since the beginning of the war? Since 2022?
6: Yeah, the TPS status was announced in April of 2022. So that means that border guards, what was ICE at that point, was not going to send back or detain people with that temporary protected status beginning in the middle of April 2022. And then shortly thereafter, the humanitarian parole got started, which most people transferred over to. That humanitarian parole has been done away with. That program is not accepting new people anymore. That's another system where people were biometrically scanned, background checks, register. You had to have a sponsor here, so people knew exactly how much the government knew exactly how much money your sponsor had, where you're working, how much money you're making. It's an even more intensive process of verification than TPS. But that same information is still stored for the people who stayed here with TPS, and they are either continuing employment, or some people have decided, you know, it's too scary. We don't know if we're going to be rounded up at the moment's notice. And they've started actively looking to move to another country, be that something in the North America or move back to Europe. But a lot of them aren't quite ready to move back to Ukraine, given the fact that we've seen the worst civilian casualties since the war began. It restarted again in the beginning of June, increased in July and then August. And every month subsequently, we've seen more civilian casualties due to the increase of terrorist attacks by Russia.
7: Yeah. Andre, we mentioned they're strewn throughout America, and you mentioned they're in all sorts of service industries. Are they particularly concentrated in one service industry over another? I heard there's a lot of Ukrainians in the trucking industry. Is that true?
6: It was, yeah. We had a number of them, but you also know that there was recent federal legislation to change the ability of foreign nationals to gain trucking licenses in this country. Ukrainians, for the most part, the ones who came over here, already were speaking fluent English. So that wasn't a particular barrier for Ukrainians. That was one big key initiative by Congress, that they wanted truck drivers to be speaking English, to be able to read signs, etc. So that wasn't a problem for Ukraine. But I know overall, the new legislation has made it harder for foreign nationals to obtain commercial trucking licenses. So I don't know exactly what those people

0: immigrant. That's something in between, in this gray area, which is something, which is another reason why there should be immigration reform in this country.
1: Yeah. Andre Dobyansky, a couple more minutes here. He is a policy expert at the Center for U.S. and Ukrainian Relations. You mentioned Great Britain. When the war broke out, the Ukrainians went to Great Britain and they came to the U.S. Did they go anywhere else? Did they flee to all four corners of the earth? Where else did they go?
0: All four corners of the earth. Also, I'd like to mention that, you know, there were also people, young men for the most part. I know people who were in Hawaii when the war broke out, that they got onto planes to serve. I know people, there was somebody in Antarctica who left Antarctica to come back to the Ukraine to serve in the armed forces. So it went both ways. But yes, a lot of people, especially women and children, left looking for opportunities. And a lot of these programs were similar in different countries. And when you're talking about specifically the major English speaking countries, yes, Great Britain, yes, the United States, yes, Canada and Australia. Of all the countries I just mentioned, Australia is the only country that put into place a system for those people who had been there beginning 2 years after their entry, after the war began in 2022, that there would be a way for them to start the process of becoming legalized citizens of Australia. It's a long process, but at least they wouldn't have to leave the country and then reapply to become to start their process of becoming citizens or permanent residents. That's different from all the other countries I mentioned. There is no system in place for them to become citizens of the country. They're here temporarily, specifically in the United States. They're meant to go back. And Ukraine will actively be searching these people to try to return them or entice them to come back to Ukraine when there's no more further bloodshed. So it is a complicated situation as far as how far spread they are throughout the world and how can Ukraine repopulate itself, especially with women and children, which is, you know, very important to keep an economy growing. The more people you have, the bigger an economy you have. So it'll be interesting how Ukraine actually entices them, whether it's with tax benefits, with the new housing that needs to be built. Overall, the question is of those people, I've heard estimates that at least a quarter will try to stay in the countries where they are now, primarily because you're talking about children who have been enrolled in school and they want to, the parents want to at least finish their schooling in the country they started it in.
1: No, that's the classic American, right, story, right? The immigrants come over and they end up becoming Americanized and they assimilate and they found the new world and they end up staying. Andre, President Trump and the administration can do one of three things, as I understand it. They can extend their status, they can cancel their status, or they can do nothing. Is that correct? And when does the administration have to act by?
0: Well, right now, TPS, if we read as the law was written, automatically extended for 6 months from October when it was supposed to finish through April of 2027. The only other thing I'd add to your list is that there is pending legislation. It's called the Ukrainian Adjustment Act. It was introduced by both houses, by both Republicans and Democrats. In fact, Brian Fitzpatrick, a Pennsylvania Republican, is the one really leading the charge here. And it's to try to deal with these thorny issues of people here on humanitarian parole. That was called the Uniting for Ukraine program, the Temporary Protected Status, TPS, and any other kind of gray area status that people are in this country on, and trying to get them into some kind of formalized system that either if they want to stay, they would have a pathway. It's a long-term wait. You know, we know it's going to take at least 10 years or so, but at least it verifies what are the options for people beyond what you just mentioned, which is stay here until the program ends and then automatically people get rounded up and deported, or the United States start offering that $1,000 or $2,000 for people to self-deport. I think in the end, if there are people who are active members of the community helping the American community and there's a way for the United States to benefit from them, I think taking a look at that legislation, the Ukrainian Adjustment Act, that's up for Congress to vote in this lame duck session, I think that's at least something we should have a debate about.
1: We do know that there is widespread bipartisan support on both sides of the aisle to keep these Ukrainian refugees, whatever you want to call them, here in America, is there not?
0: Yeah. And doing that means that let's not just do what President Biden did, which is a lot of executive orders creating this TPS, humanitarian parole, but do something to get them to be a lawful permanent resident. LPR status is what it's called. Green card in other terms. And people who are here on humanitarian parole,

0: or on TPS status are currently not allowed to do that. They would have to leave the country and start this process over again. But again, where do you send them? We're not going to send them to a war zone or to a country that has had, you know, a number of cities erased just because the Russians are invading. If these are citizens that even the local community says that they should stay here, let's create this option. Because again, a lot of these people were biometrically scanned. We know what their bank accounts are. We know where they're working and what they've been doing. This is not people who came here surreptitiously, but they were actually fully vetted before they crossed with airplane rides into the United States.
1: Yeah. So what are you looking for? What's the next shoe to drop? What are you watching for in the news?
0: I think a lot of the news has been made hay about this, you know, diesel fuel deal between President Trump and President Putin. And for me, what I'm thinking about is Congress. I always think about what the next legislative priority is. And we're coming up on election. Sure, that's where it gets all the news. But if you're a congressional advocate, you know that the biggest time of the year is the lame duck session. It's between the election and the end of the year when people have gone through their elections and they have nothing left to lose. You know what happens? People sit down and actually start talking to each other in Congress, and that's when the most compromise happens. And when I hear the news about the Russian oil deal, I see that as a way of the Russians trying to divide Republicans and Democrats or American against American and start blaming each other about, you know, who's doing what for Ukraine or not. And that's what I worry interrupting this great compromise time that normally happens in November and December. If we go ahead and have what we have normally had, I think it could be a very productive time in the lame duck. There's a piece of legislation called the Ukraine Support Act that was already passed by Congress that Senate could take up. But specifically for the Ukraine Adjustment Act, that's something that will get its chance in November, no earlier than 2 weeks after the election. But that's going to be brought up on the floor. And I would really like to see as many people sign up for that as possible, because as we said, this is something that's supported on the local level by mayors, by governors across the country. They know that these immigrants are here and they're working because they fought for their working status. And if that helps the local economy, that's all the better for the United States.
1: That's the policy expert at the Center for U.S.-Ukraine Relations, Andrei Dobryansky. Andrei, good stuff. Thanks for breaking it down for us. Be safe. We'll talk to you down the road.
0: Thank you so much.
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3: With SRN News, I'm John Scott. President Trump was in the last frontier to stump for Republicans with the midterms just 3 weeks out. He was joined by Republican Senator Dan Sullivan and Congressman Nick Begich at a rally in Wasilla. The president also set to visit Arizona, Montana, and Georgia later this week. Cornell banning fraternity parties for the rest of the year as the university's sexual assault investigation continues. Cornell will add sexual assault investigators to its university police force. The move comes after several frat members were accused of sexually assaulting a former student in 2024. Americans expected to spend over $13 billion celebrating Halloween this year. That's according to the National Retail Federation, which expects spending to increase this year by some $400 million from last year. This is SRN News.
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12: Two recent stories that's not getting a lot of attention could be the end of roller coasters here in America. Did you hear the story about the Six Flags in Atlanta where a man fell out of a roller coaster? He was with his son as his daughter and his wife watched from below. He fell and died. Then Six Flags canceled and closed amusement parks all over the country. That happened this week, and then it was just a couple of weeks ago in which the X2, the Six Flags Magic Mountain in California, had stories where there were a number of people who had severe traumatic brain injuries as well as concussion lawsuits against the Rapid G-forces during the Six Flags Magic Mountain X2 roller coaster ride. To talk about all of this, Ken Martin is the leading national amusement park ride safety analyst, consultant, and expert witness with over 30 years of experience. Ken Martin, welcome to America at Night. Thanks for joining us.
13: Thank you for having me. It's going to be a fun few minutes, I'm sure.
12: What happened in Atlanta? Do we know? Do we have any idea?
13: Well, first of all, the roller coaster in Atlanta has a long lineage of ancestry. Okay, there are many of them around. I myself ridden on one back maybe 20 years ago, and myself and the people with me thought we were coming out of the roller coaster. Now, that's not what you're supposed to feel. You're supposed to get on the ride, take it out, turn around, come back. And if you liked it, you do it again, okay? But like everything else in life, roller coasters have rules. And some of those rules are, number one, you need to properly fit in the roller coaster and properly use the restraint systems. We see people in roller coaster pictures not holding on, holding their hands up over their head, all types of things like that. Well, I'm sorry, you know, a roller coaster fans are going to hate me for this, but hey, that's not allowed. Okay, and the reason it's not allowed is because it changes you and your body's position for proper operation of that roller coaster. Because those restraints are there for a reason, and you're supposed to use them. And in theory, if when you don't use them, something tragic such as this could happen. Bottom line.
12: So, do you think the bar broke, rusted, was not latched correctly? Or do you think all of that was done correctly and the man's body just slipped out of the harness or the safety bar?
13: Okay, actually, it could be a little bit of all of those things. Okay, now, this bar is not a bar. It kind of looks and resembles a clamshell. Okay, and it's affixed to a rod, and that rod is affixed to a ratcheting mechanical system that will, as it gets closer to your body, you'll hear it go click, click, click, click, and then when it gets as close to your body, it'll stop. Okay, well, that's where it's supposed to be. It's not supposed to be halfway closed or a third of the way closed. It's supposed to be all of the way closed. Hands and feet, head, anything like that needs to be kept inside the passenger compartment at all times. Okay. You just had amusement ride safety 101 with the final class being follow the ride rules and the operator's instructions. I guarantee you, if you do that, you're going to come back in safe condition. And people just don't do that. Why they don't do it? Well, there's a lot of speculation. Through my history, I've met a lot of family members and spent a lot of time talking with them about what their loved one did. I met a really nice rabbi a few years back whose daughter was purposely didn't close her lap bar, and unfortunately, she came out of the ride. And each state is different. As you may know, there is no federal oversight of amusement rides. And those are located in fixed parks not like the state fair or the county fair in your local jurisdiction. There are certain rules and regulations, and there is limited federal oversight. I think right now we have probably 35-ish or so states that have regulations for fixed amusement parks. The rest of them just kind of fall into a patchwork system of, you know, regulations. Well, you have to have insurance. You have to do this. You have to do that, you know, and that type of thing. But there's no one size fits all in amusement park safety.
12: Ken Martin, Ken, do we have any idea how many people have perished from a roller coaster ride where they're falling out of it?
13: We don't, because those statistics aren't theoretically kept. I do know that there are organizations like the International Association of Amusement Parks and Attractions. A few years ago, they started, you know, checking these types of things. But you see, statistical gathering like that, it's either going to hurt you or it's not going to do you any good, okay? You know, you just don't see these things happening all the time. But they do occur. With probably 15 minutes worth of reading and research, I could tell you at least 15 in the past 20 years.
12: Wow. These are two roller coaster stories back to back, but they're two very different roller coaster stories. The one in Atlanta, the man falls out of, whether we know what happened, it was officially locked. The one in California apparently was used correctly, and yet people were getting off with traumatic brain injuries. What was going on in the California and the K2?
13: Okay. Well, the thing that it gets confusing for a lot of folks, because number one, they don't understand G-forces. And a lot of the California coasters were involved in G-forces. I am familiar with that particular incident. And you have several ways to sit in a ride. Okay, you've got a chair. You may have arms on it. You may not. You have a seatbelt that goes around you. If you go upside down, you're supposed to have a harness that locks in. It kind of basically boils down to keeping your fanny in the seat. You're not supposed to be able to move around, because every time your body moves around, no matter what direction, right, left, up, down, upside down, you know, you're subject to some type of force. And those forces are sometimes just unbelievable. I've seen people, there was one incident in California at Knott's Berry Farm years ago where a lady came out of a roller coaster with a similar type of seatbelt that we're talking about today. Okay, similar type of restraint system. And because she was sitting in the right seat at the right time, at the wrong place, she was thrown from that roller coaster, and she perished when she hit the ground underneath the roller coaster. So that's something there. Now, did she know that she maybe was overweight? Did she know how many G-forces that coaster, you know, put on her body? No. But quick history in G-forces. You got somebody 250 pounds. Okay, they're going through a ride that you experience 2.5 to 3 G's, okay? Well, we multiply that, you know, 2.5, 3 G's, you know, we're sitting here looking at 5 to 6 or more G-forces being pushed on that rider's body. And when there's not a restraint system strong enough, or the restraint system has been compromised, that person can only go one way, and that's out.
12: Ken Martin, is this the end of roller coasters?
13: You know, I really would like to say no, okay, because look, I was riding roller coasters when I was 5 years old. I was riding them with my mom and dad, but times and people were much nicer when I was 5 years old. People weren't trying to do this, push the limit, and that type of thing. The industry right now has a sort of a unwritten rule. There's a race to see who can have the tallest, who can have the fastest. You know, nobody's come out and said, hey, we're going to stop this competition. Okay, I mean, we have hundreds of people They have enthusiast clubs. You know, some guys, you know, they take off at lunchtime and go to the Rotary meeting. Well, some guys take off and go to the amusement park, you know? And it's so technical-ish. People just don't really understand it. And I think about these people every day. And I look bigger picture. Let's zoom out a little bit. How many people are on that ride? I'm just going to guess 40, okay? Yeah. How many family members did they have, okay? How many, you know, friends were there at the park with them watching this, okay? We're talking about a humongous effect factor of what it's doing to our friends, family. It's just like, you know, there's a train incident, you know, government investigators come in, okay? There's an airplane accident, government investigators come in. Any type of transportation, you know, system, it's regulated by the government. But the amusement ride system seems to have slipped between some very wide cracks.
12: I certainly understand Ken Martin, who is a leading national amusement ride safety analyst, consultant, and expert witness. He's got 30 years of experience in ride safety and regulatory compliance. He's also the founder of KRM Consulting. I understand, Ken, that the overwhelming majority of people who ride on roller coasters are safe. They have a fun experience. They go home. They have the time of their lives. I've been on roller coasters. I've been on the loop-de-loops. You name it. I've been on it. I've been one of those people. Even the infinitesimal people who get injured, the number is infinitesimal. However, it seems like getting on an amusement ride, it should always be safe. I don't think anyone's saying when you get on a plane, you certainly know that there have been plane crashes, but there's all sorts of safety regulations and everything else. I don't think people realize that, one, it's not as regulated as it was, and two, these accidents, while it's infinitesimal, they do happen much more frequently than one thinks.
13: I think a lot of it has to do with just society is, pardon my French, getting weaker. You know, I just think we're getting weaker. We're not paying any attention. And the bottom line, if somebody asked me what could be one thing that we fix, the one thing that we could fix was make sure people come into the park and they have brought their common sense with them and not left it in the trunk of their car for safety. We have people that are just disregarding things, and it's you know, it's crazy.
12: How long do you think Six Flags is going to keep these rides down? I mean, this is their bread and butter.
13: Well, you know, great organization. They've been around a long time. You know, a lot of good people work there. It's going to have some type of effect. The question is it going to be a snowball effect? Is it going to not be a snowball effect? Because here we are at the, you know, end of the year. Most of the parks will, you know, scale down their operation. But, you know, there's still going to be people doing crazy things. And that's it's sad. And don't get me wrong. I mean, I like to call it the way I see it. And, you know, I see it, and it doesn't look good, the future, that is.
12: Can you make a roller coaster safe, 100% safe?
13: Can I make a human being 100% safe?
12: Yeah. Ken Martin, KRM Consulting, leading national amusement ride safety analyst. Ken, thanks for your time. Thanks for checking in.
13: You're welcome, sir. Good evening.
12: You got it. Yeah. I don't know if you saw the video. They, believe it or not, they actually, you know those souvenir pictures, they have a souvenir picture of the man and his son before he fell out of the ride, and his son apparently was in the car with him, and his wife and his daughter were on the ground, and according to eyewitnesses, he hit the car two or three times and then fell off and then plummeted to his death. One of the other things, the pictures that gave me vertigo watching it was the other people on the ride, on the cars, they were stuck halfway up. And so somebody had to go up on the stairs and rescue them. They turned the machines off. They turned off the roller coaster cars. So they had to get out of the roller coaster car in the middle of the ride and then walk down the steps. And you can only imagine the people and the stress that that caused from people who just saw this man fall out of the car and then had to walk down one of those giant peaks from the roller coaster ride. I mean, it's just a horrifying story coming out of Six Flags just outside of Atlanta. We'll wait and see what happens with this story. But this one and then the other ones in California that's causing brain damage, you have to wonder the future of roller coaster rides. What a tragic story. America at Night, back in a moment.
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18: Here's your forecast on News Talk 1250 KBRF. For tonight, we're going to be seeing mostly cloudy skies. Lows dropping us down to 36. Winds will be out of the west-northwest at about 8. For a Wednesday, we'll see partly cloudy skies. Highs hitting 55. A little bit of rain possible by Wednesday night. 37 for our low. 56 and breezy on Thursday. 35 for Thursday night's low. 52 Friday's high. 33 for a Friday night's low. That's a look at your forecast on News Talk 1250 KBRF. Depend on it.
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12: 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Coming up next hour, the Friends of the Apostle Island National Shoreline. It's in Wisconsin, way up north. And as we celebrate the 250th anniversary of America, we highlight national parks that you may or may not know about. And so the Friends of Apostle Islands is going to our topic next hour. Hey, listen to this. Do you know that refrigerators and freezers now are hooked to the internet, right? You know this, right? You can, right? This is the new hottest thing, right? A smart refrigerator, a smart freezer. Well, hackers raised the temperature of refrigerators and freezers at hundreds of French restaurants and supermarkets to as high as 122 degrees. They caused fires and spoiled food. In Paris, prosecutors said that this was a large-scale attack affecting connected refrigerators in several major food retailers across France, leading to food losses and fires. Another reason why having a smart refrigerator is not a good idea. Sounds like a good idea. Carrefour said 80 of its supermarkets were hit, while Monoprix, which operates about 490 stores in France, said 5% of its stores were affected. The refrigerators were hacked and people jacked up the temperatures and ruined the food and started fires. Another reason not to have your refrigerator hooked up to the internet. Stay right there. Our executive director is Alex Hinton. Our engineer tonight is Richard Good. I'm McGraw-Milhaven, and this is America.
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0: News this hour from Town Hall. I'm John Scott. President Trump says no one has done more for Alaska than him, speaking at a rally in Wasilla. The president urging supporters to re-elect Republican Senator Dan Sullivan and warned of the consequences of a Democratic victory in the midterms.
1: I've done more for this state than any other state in the union, and they'll repeal it immediately.
0: The president's visit comes with the midterms just 3 weeks away. Pope Leo XIV has lung cancer. The 71-year-old U.S.-born pontiff underwent surgery. The Vatican said that surgery was successful and confirmed the diagnosis. Cornell banning fraternity parties for the rest of the year as the university's sexual assault investigation is continuing. The move comes after several frat members were accused of sexually assaulting a former student in 2024. PG&E has more than doubled the number of customers, it says, could be affected by power shutoffs in California.
2: The utility is now warning that around 70,000 customers in 29 counties could lose electricity beginning Wednesday. Originally, they'd said 30,000 customers might be affected. The shutoffs loom as strong winds and dry vegetation increase wildfire risk. With the expanded warning, more than 18,600 customers in Placer, El Dorado, Nevada, and Yuba counties could be affected. The potential shutoffs could continue through Saturday afternoon. I'm Rich Cassone.
0: Kimberly Guilfoyle is now out as the U.S. ambassador to Greece. Monica Nelson with the update in this report.
3: The White House says she was asked to resign after allegations she tried to get a businessman to pay off about $100,000 in American Express credit card debt in exchange for access to the administration. The former fiancé of Donald Trump Jr. says it was an honor to serve and has denied the claim. President Trump telling reporters, quote, "We're not happy with the situation." I'm Monica Nelson.
0: More on these stories from townhall.com.
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0: Apple shining another spotlight on new products.
6: The tech giant will hold its Welcome Home event today. It's unclear what products will be showcased, but reports say we could see a new Apple TV as well as different models of the HomePod. It was just last month that Apple showcased an updated product line, including its first ever foldable iPhone. I'm Mark Mayfield.
0: The ALCS is even at one game apiece after the Tampa Bay Rays took down the Guardians 3-1 in Game 2 at Tropicana Field. The best of seven series now shifts to Cleveland for Game 3 on Thursday. In the NLCS, they're headed out west for Game 3 when the Dodgers host the Milwaukee Brewers on Wednesday. L.A. currently trailing the best of seven series 2-0. And the Los Angeles Rams, they make a switch in kickers. Harrison Mavis is out and Blake Group is signed by the team after the loss to the Buffalo Bills. News at townhall.com. Authorities shutting down a portion of a coastline at an Orange County beach after a great white shark was spotted.
7: Lifeguards say they spotted a 10 to 12 foot great white shark showing aggressive behavior. It was seen near Lifeguard Tower 16 Tuesday afternoon. KTLA reports the closure stretches from Sea Point Street to the Huntington Beach Pier and is expected to remain in place until Wednesday afternoon. The sighting comes as unusually warm ocean temperatures linked to El Nino have brought other unusual marine life to Southern California, including hammerhead and whale sharks, along with some venomous sea snakes. I'm Sharon Reardon.
0: Dallas, one of the most rodent-infested cities in the country. That's according to a new report done by pest control company Terminix. They put two Texas cities on their newly released top 10 list. Houston at number 5, Dallas number 9. New York City has the most rodents. More on these stories at townhall.com.
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9: Here's your forecast on News Talk 1250 KBRF. For tonight, we're going to be seeing mostly cloudy skies. Lows dropping us down to 36. Winds will be out of the west-northwest at about 8. For a Wednesday, we'll see partly cloudy skies. Highs hitting 55. A little bit of rain possible by Wednesday night. 37 for our low. 56 and breezy on Thursday. 35 for Thursday night's low. 52 Friday's high. 33 for a Friday night's low. As a look at your forecast on News Talk 1250 KBRF, depend on it.
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0: Westwood One presents America at Night. 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
1: Hey, it's a Tuesday night, and at least once or twice a month, we talk about the national parks. Part of the 250th anniversary celebration of this fine country, we decided to partner up with the national parks and do a show once or twice a month detailing a national park that may be well-known or not well-known. Tonight, we're talking about the National Park of the Apostle Islands, and the Friends of the Apostle Islands is Jeff Renicki, Executive Director. Jeff, welcome to America at Night. Thanks for joining us.
2: Yeah, there's no place I'd rather be than talking about the beautiful Apostle Islands, so thanks for the opportunity.
1: You betcha. Jeff, where are the Apostle Islands?
2: Well, if you were just about anywhere in Wisconsin and you drove as far north as you could, still staying within the state until your front tires got wet with Lake Superior, you'd probably be looking out at the beautiful Apostle Islands.
1: Set the scene for us. Is it one island? Is it a group of islands? What is it?
2: Well, imagine you were lying flat on your back, looking up at the night sky, and you can see this constellation, and you count 21 stars that are kind of set off from the rest of them in this huge expanse of dark sky. That's a good way to think about the Apostle Islands, a constellation of 21 mostly wild islands in the blue-black waters of the largest lake on the planet. And then there's a 12-mile stretch of rugged mainland coastland as well. There are 21 islands in the national lakeshore, some as small as 3 acres, others as big as 10,000, a few miles of Lake Superior in between each of them. For perspective, if you were to throw a lasso around all of the islands and the water in between them, it would be an area larger than Rocky Mountain National Park. The difference is Rocky Mountain National Park has 120 miles of road. The Apostle Islands National Lakeshore has 0.67 miles of road. So it is a wild, watery wilderness kind of a place.
1: That is a great a description of it. Jeff, when did the Apostle Islands National Park become the Apostle Islands National Park?
2: Well, it's a national lakeshore, not a national park. And if you'd like, okay, I can explain the difference a little bit. It became a national lakeshore on September 26, 1970, with the help of Gaylord Nelson. And your listeners might recognize that name as the founder of Earth Day. So the first Earth Day was April 22nd, 1970, and the designation of the Apostle Islands National Lakeshore was September 26, 1970. So all in all, I'd say it was a pretty good year for Gaylord Nelson.
1: Sure, absolutely. What's the difference between a national lakeshore and a national park?
2: Well, as I'm sure you're finding out on this series of broadcasts, the National Park Service and our national park system includes a lot more than just national parks. There are some 433 units, including national monuments, you know, national historic parks. The White House is a national park unit, for instance, Alcatraz, all sorts of things. A national lakeshore system was started. It was actually a pet project of First Lady Lady Bird Johnson in the late 60s, early 1970s. And she worked to set aside waterfront recreation areas in the Midwest. And so we have originally 4 national lakeshores, the Apostle Islands, Pictured Rocks, Sleeping Bear Dunes, and the Indiana Dunes. Recently, 2019, Indiana Dunes was elevated to national park status. So right now there are 3 national lakeshores in the country, and the Apostle Islands is one of them.
1: Interesting. Okay, now getting ready for the show, Jeff Renicki, Executive Director of the Friends of the Apostle Islands. First, let's talk about the bears, because you wouldn't normally think of bears up there in upper Wisconsin. Do you guys have a whole lot of bears at the Apostle Islands?
2: Yes, we do. As a matter of fact, one of our islands, which was a study site of the biologists from the University of Wisconsin, Stevens Point for years, Stockton Island, was at one time considered the greatest density of black bears per square mile any place in North America. Now, that doesn't mean you're going to see them behind every bush or every tree, but you find their tracks along the beach. You'll see them, you know, in the blueberries occasionally. Most often when they see you, they head in the other direction, although there have been some pretty famous interactions with the bears here in the Apostle Islands.
1: Tell me about the ice caves.
2: Well, the Lake Superior is one of the largest lake by surface area in the world, so it rarely freezes over completely. But often enough in the early days, it would freeze along our 12-mile stretch of mainland strong enough so that people could walk out on the frozen back of Lake Superior into a series of cliffs, caves, grottos, passageways that have been carved by the waves. And it's like walking into a cathedral of ice, one of the most amazing things on the planet. It used to happen really every year. Recently, it hasn't happened for a while. The most famous time was the winter of 2014-2015, and then it happened for one day in 2026. But it truly is a spectacle to behold, nature in all of its finery.
1: So the ice caves, you walk out into the frozen Lake Superior, and looking back at the land, you then get the vantage point that you wouldn't get from the land, looking at the caves that have been created by the waves brushing up against the shore all these years.
2: Yes, in fact, some of the caves you can walk right into. They might be as large as a cathedral. Some of them are more like cracks. There's one we call the crevasse where you can crawl back into it, and it may be only as wide as your outstretched hands, but 100 or so feet high. Other of the caves are kind of like the holes on a flute where you may have to lay on your belly and scoot your way in. But it truly is a side of nature that is rarely seen, because the only time you could experience it up close and personal is when the lake freezes, and it doesn't always do that.
1: Yeah, that leads me to the safety question. Do you have to know when the lake freezes over? Do you guys have special tours? Do you open up the gate? How does that work?
2: Well, it is on National Park Service property. It's part of the Apostle Islands National Lakeshore, so it's monitored by the staff of the park. The park has a very thorough protocol for testing the ice, for setting up times that it's open, for making sure that it is safe to the best of their ability. Of course, it is nature. I don't think you ever want to take all of the risk out of it. But it's the park's job to determine when it is safe and when it is open. And I have to say, they've done a tremendous job. When they opened it up for one day last year, a big storm was predicted with offshore winds, so they closed it, and within 8 hours of the closure, the wind had come in and blown all the ice out of it. So they did exactly the right thing in exactly the right way, even though, of course, people were disappointed that they were closed, but they'd have been disappointed if they were floating on an iceberg in Lake Superior, too.
1: Yeah, I would think so, but it sounds like it's an extraordinary image and an extraordinary place to be, to see what the natures of Mother Nature, but a rare glimpse of the ice caves from the lake looking in. Friends of the Apostle Islands, Jeff Renicky is our guest. He's the executive director, and we are just getting started. Our National Park Series continues with the Friends of Apostle Islands, which is north of north when it comes to Wisconsin. We'll get to more of that. Questions And text messages. Yeah, we'll take a couple text messages. 1-844-262-4729. If you have a text question, I'll work that into the conversation. 1-844-262-4729. The Apostle Islands, America at Night. Back in a moment.
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0: this great country. A couple of text messages, Jeff. The first one is, how do we know if the conditions are right to go look at the ice caves?
1: That's a very good question. The National Park Service has a website, Apostle Islands National Lakeshore website, and they have a whole page dedicated to the conditions of the ice caves. And I can tell you right now, they are not open.
0: Yeah, I know. I would think so. Another one says, ask your guests about the other winter activities. I've been to the shoreline, never seen the caves, but had a great time on a winter vacation. Talk about what else is available to do in the winter if the caves aren't available.
1: There's a lot of hiking on the mainland section of the National Lakeshore. There is a trail that goes right above the sea caves. It's called the Lakeshore Trail, where you can go out on some points and look down on a few of the caves and on the shoreline there. One of the greatest things that we are working on very closely here in the Apostle Islands is the designation of trying to protect our dark skies. As you might imagine, we have some of the most beautiful night skies in the country, and we'd like to keep it that way. And so Friends of the Apostle Islands has initiated a thing called the Starry Skies Initiative, so that we'll always be able to see the northern lights shimmering over the lake, or the, you know, the full moon rising, or the beautiful constellations of the sky. You know, 80% of the world's population lives in a place where they can't see the Milky Way. And people come here to the Apostle Islands in northern Wisconsin. They look up and they are just amazed at the beautiful world we live in, even after the sun goes down. And we'd like to keep it that way.
0: Sure. Can you ski? Is there snow skiing? Is there snowmobiling available?
1: There is a ski area just outside of the park called Mount Ashwaubay, which is a nice both cross-country, Nordic skiing, and downhill skiing, snowshoeing, mountain biking in the summer. There are snowmobile trails around the area. 80% of the islands are designated as wilderness areas, part of the National Wilderness Preservation System, which means there's no motorized activity on those islands. People do snowmobile on Lake Superior, again, when conditions are right, and you can go many places on Lake Superior, just not out across the islands. The winter is a great time to visit here. There's a lot of beauty in the shoulder seasons.
0: Sure. Let's talk about camping. You said there's, what would you say, a little over a half a mile of roads. So not a lot of roads, but can you go camping? Do you have to pay a fee to have a campsite? Can you go on your own to one of the islands and get a canoe and go find a campsite? How does all that work?
1: You can camp. There's campsites both on the mainland. Remember, we have a 12-mile section of the mainland, so if you don't have a boat, you can still come to the Apostle Islands and enjoy 12 miles of incredible beach walking trails, campsites along the mainland section. There are campsites on the islands as well. Getting out to the islands, of course, requires a boat. We don't use a lot of open canoes here. They're a little bit dangerous for that, but we do use a lot of sea kayaking. I think it's the best sea kayaking in fresh water anywhere in the world. It's a huge sailing area with the islands between them. Fill your sails with the Lake Superior winds and run for a lee. There's power boating here as well, a lot of fishing that goes on. But yes, there are 67 campsites out in the Apostle Islands. You can reserve them through the Park Service website and go out and live on an island for a few days.
0: Can you see the Milky Way better in the summertime or the wintertime?
1: Yeah, it depends on the sky conditions, of course. The winter is a little bit, there's a longer period of night, of course. It gets dark up here early and the sun comes up later, so you have more hours to see it here during the winter. But you can see, I've seen great northern lights here in the summer. We just had a display the other night that were incredible. I've seen great displays.

0: of the Milky Way as well. I just think there is a huge yearning for a connection with the dark sky again. You know, humans have been looking up to the heavens for as long as we've been human, telling stories in the stars, looking for our fate, just connecting to the wonders of the world around us. And that's lost when there's so much light pollution. It's not lost here yet, and we're working hard to make sure it is never lost.
1: It was the original big screen TV, was it not?
0: Exactly right. <yeah.
1: laughs> It was HD in all of its glory. Yeah, no question about it. Hey, we have a lot more to get to, more questions and more texts. 1-844-2-McGraw, 1-844-262-4729. We got to talk about fishing, and there's a couple of other things that are on the list that I want to get to. But the Apostle Islands in northern Wisconsin, the Friends of the Apostle Islands, Jeff Renecki is the executive director of the Apostle Islands National Lakeshore. It's not a park, it's a lakeshore. We talked about that earlier. And what is the Friends group doing? We have to talk about fishing, and of course, we got to talk about the lighthouses. Because you know me, I love lighthouses. 1-844-2-McGraw, 1-844-262-4729. This is part of our National Park Series, Celebrating America 250. 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America at Night, back in a moment.
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3: With SRN News, I'm John Scott. Pope Leo is recovering in Rome after the Vatican confirmed he has lung cancer. The Vatican said the surgery lasted 90 minutes on Tuesday. It was successful. The American-born pontiff, who's 71, said that it had been detected at a very early stage and was well contained. President Trump not saying if he's made a decision yet on possible strikes on Iran-backed Houthi rebels. Over the weekend, Houthi strikes on a Saudi Arabia airport killed more than a dozen people, injured hundreds of others. One American was among those killed. Kimberly Guilfoyle stepping down as U.S. ambassador to Greece following misconduct allegations. The ex-fiance of Donald Trump Jr. denied accusations. She asked a businessman to pay off her $100,000 credit card debt in exchange for access to the administration. This is SRN News.
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1: Jeff Radecki, Executive Director of the Friends of the Apostle Islands. It's in western Wisconsin, up on the shoreline. It's a national shoreline, not a park. Jeff, lots of people on the text line want me to ask you about fishing. Take me through the fishing, both summer and winter. Do you have winter fishing? But more importantly, let's talk about fly fishing. What do you got for us?
2: There's wonderful fishing out in Lake Superior for lake trout, whitefish. You can fish. There's great ice fishing out there. An awful lot of boaters. We have more than 800 boat slips in this section of Lake Superior. A lot of people come here to go out and fish. There's fly fishing nearby on some of the great streams. In fact, there's the Brule River, which is not too far from here, which was considered the fly fishing for presidents, the River of Presidents. Several presidents came up to fly fish the Brule River, so there's great fishing. I think one of the most interesting things about fishing is there are still commercial fishing tugs that go out and set gill nets for lake trout and whitefish and bring them back to Bayfield. There's places in Bayfield where you can sit out on the dock and order whitefish or lake trout and have a meal and sit there and watch the fishing boats come in, the same very boats that caught the fish that you're eating.
1: That sounds perfect to me. Tell me about that town, because is that the town, if you didn't want to necessarily camp out and be rugged, you would stay in that town and then see the Apostle Islands, Bayfield?
2: Yes, Bayfield, Wisconsin is a wonderful small town, about 573 residents. It's the gateway to the Apostle Islands. It's a classic small town. It takes you 25 minutes to go out of the post office just because you have to talk to everybody you meet. And it's a beautiful, friendly, small town. And it is a great place to come. You can see the Apostle Islands from there. It's also the place where you would catch the Apostle Islands cruise service that goes out among the islands on a grand tour. And you can see that from there. I also wanted to mention about your caller wondering what there is to do in the winter. Speaking of Bayfield, we have partnered, Friends of the Apostle Islands, with the Bayfield Chamber of Commerce and Travel Wisconsin to do a dark sky festival every year. And this year, it'll be January 15th through the 23rd. I guess that's 2027. More than 50 events here in town for 9 days, telescopes and astronomy walks and art exhibits and even a sauna where you can sauna under the stars. It's a great way to come to Bayfield and enjoy the dark skies over the Apostle Islands, and Bayfield is the place to do that.
1: Are there Airbnbs? Are there hotels? Plenty of places to stay in then Bayfield?
2: Yes, there's a great collection of wonderful, a whole spectrum of things, from yurts up on the hillside to five-star restaurants and wonderful hotel accommodations, great bed and breakfast where you'd be able to sip your coffee and look out the window and see the sunrise over the Apostle Islands. It's a really great combination to have a national park unit, the Apostle Islands National Lakeshore, and a classic small town like Bayfield as its gateway community. It is the way I think our national parks should work.
1: Jeff Radecki, you're the host, not only the friend, the executive director of the Friends Group of the Apostle Islands, but you're also a podcaster and you have a Substack. How did you get involved in all this and what tripped your interest in all this?
2: I really took the long route home, as they say. For many years, I was a full-time professional writer. I wrote mostly about national parks and wilderness areas for people like the National Geographic Society, Reader's Digest, Sierra Magazine, Backpacker, National Parks. And one time I was living in this incredibly beautiful place, Bayfield, Wisconsin, and all I was ever doing was leaving. And one time I came home from a trip far away to a place I could hardly pronounce. I came back completely jet-lagged, and I walked down to the lake just outside of town, and I looked out over one of the most beautiful sunrises I had ever seen on this planet, despite having traveled to 6 continents. It looked like the whole sky was down on one knee, admiring its reflection in the still water, And I sat there and I thought to myself, how far do I have to travel before I begin to see the beauty right in front of me? You know, Edward Abbey said to be everywhere at once is to be nowhere forever. And as much as I enjoyed skipping like a stone across the planet as a travel writer, I was ready to come home. And working with the Friends of the Apostle Islands National Lakeshore gave me an opportunity to sink down deep, to start my Substack, which is called The Little Dipper, which is the name of my boat that I use to explore the Apostle Islands. And really, it's about something I think that is really growing in this country, people searching for a sense of place, a sense of home. You know, traveling is wonderful, but the best travel brings you right back home. Working with Friends of the Apostle Islands has given me that opportunity and then a chance to give something back to the community and the islands that I love.
1: What a wonderful story. Tell me about the shipwrecks and the lighthouses.
2: Well, we do have more lighthouses than any other national park unit in the country. There's 8 light towers here. Beautiful structures like the Sand Island Lighthouse, built in 1881 on the north end of Sand Island, had the same keeper for 29 years. Who would want to leave, right? And a whole series of lighthouses because of the fact that there are more than 80 shipwrecks in this section of Lake Superior, not all within the Apostle Islands National Lakeshore, but in this area. And so the lighthouses were a way to guide people either into the islands, if they were coming into the coal docks or the taconite docks at Ashland, or later on around the Apostle Islands if they were heading to Duluth or the North Shore. And boy, there are some stories about those lighthouses.
1: I suspect you want to spin a yarn with one of them or a shipwreck story have?
2: Yeah. Let me give you 2 quick ones. The first one is lighthearted, and the second one is a little bit more about the power of the lake. So the first one comes from Raspberry Island, which is one of the inner islands. The keeper out there was a man named Francis Yocker, and he was quite the character, Francis Yocker. He was the keeper out there from 1885 to 1892. And he was always alone out there. He didn't have an assistant keeper. So he kept writing letters to the Lighthouse Society saying, I need a keeper. It's too dangerous out here. One night in 1887, there was a big storm, and he had left his sailboat at the dock. So he woke up in the middle of the night in his underclothes, as he calls them, and ran down to the sailboat to try to swing it around the other side of the island to save it. Well, a rock had gotten caught in the tiller from the big waves, and he couldn't steer. He got blown to another island, Oak Island, in essentially his underwear, and was stranded there for 3 days until he could flag down a fishing vessel going by. In the meantime, of course, the lighthouse wasn't lit. The boat captains complained, and so when Francis Yocker finally got back to Raspberry Island, he wrote another letter, and by God, he got himself an assistant keeper. And hopefully another pair of underwear, a long underwear to sleep in.
1: What a great story. Tell me the other one you were thinking about.
2: The other one, I think, is indicative of the power of Lake Superior. It was a huge storm, September 2nd, 1905. I mentioned the Sand Island Lighthouse, which is built out of native sandstone, a beautiful Gothic structure. The keeper there was a guy named Emanuel Lewick, who was, as I mentioned, the keeper for 29 years, 1891 until 1920, when it was automated. Well, a big storm, September 2nd, 1905, he watched a boat called the Savona, which was a 373-foot steel-hulled freighter, apparently didn't see the light and miscalculated and ran aground on a shoal between Sand Island and York Island and literally split in the middle. Now, the problem was the captain and all the crew were in front of the boat. The passengers with the lifeboats were in the back, and it split like a broken seesaw on this York Island shoal. So the crew yelled back to the passengers that they should get in the lifeboats, although there was no crew with them. They did manage to launch the lifeboats and get to safety, but there were no lifeboats left for the crew of seven men in the front. They rowed it out as long as they could, and then they kind of hackled together a makeshift raft of hatch covers and finally had to cast their fate into the waves. Now, Emanuel Look in the lighthouse was not a rescue station, so they didn't have rescue equipment or a boat or anything. All he could do is watch. So he put on his uniform, his best dress uniform, went down to the beach to watch. The seven men got within about 10 waves and then disappeared, came back up, got within about 7 waves and disappeared, came back up, got within about 5 waves and disappeared completely. And all seven men eventually washed up on a beach in Justice Bay, and all that Emanuel Look could do is to tidy them up and wait for the coroner. That's the power of Lake Superior.
1: Yeah, interesting
2: now,
1: story.
2: Interestingly, those hatch covers are still on the island, and they're part of a thing that's called the Savona Cabin on Sand Island.
1: Interesting. The lighthouse is obviously not functioning anymore. They're not manned anymore. Are they functioning in any way, shape, or form?
2: Yes, they are all functioning lighthouses. They are all automated. Devil's Island was the last one automated in 1978. But they are still all working lighthouses. Many of them, including Devil's Island, have the original Fresnel lens out there. And it makes a wonderful hike to the lighthouses. Many of them are staffed by volunteers or National Park Service employees that can take you on a tour, show you how the lighthouse keepers lived, and even get you up in the crow's nest to get a view out over the islands. It's a big piece of living history in this area.
1: Jeff Renecki, Executive Director of the Friends of Apostle Islands. I've often said that if I ever come back, I want to come back as a lighthouse attendant, or maybe in a past life I was a lighthouse attendant. I find that to be the most fascinating life of all. So I've always had a thing.
2: You can do that here. There are volunteer keepers. In fact, my wife and two daughters did a stint out on Sand Island, that same one I was just talking about. My youngest daughter was just a few months old, and she slept in a dresser drawer. And she got a certificate from the National Park Service as the littlest lighthouse keeper.
1: What a great story. Tell me about the Wave Watch program. What's that?
2: Well, that's a perfect segue after talking about lighthouses and shipwrecks, because Lake Superior is a powerful force. There's beauty to it, but that beauty comes with danger. Remember, this is the largest lake in the world by surface area. It's visible from space. It takes sunrise a half hour to cross it, and in many ways it makes its own weather. So when you leave the marinas here on the peninsula, you're often in protected waters. If you're going out to a place like Devil's Island, you could be 25 miles out on the lake, and it's going to be completely different. So we have put a constellation of 5 wave watch buoys in partnership with the University of Wisconsin-Madison and the National Park Service out among the islands that measure wave height, the period between the waves, the wave direction, and the water temperature every 30 minutes, 24 hours a day, 7 days a week during the boating season. And it's all accessible free to boaters just by scanning a QR code. It's like having eyes on the water right for where you're going, right when you're headed out there. It's not a forecast. It's real-time data.
1: Wow, that's fascinating stuff. Real quick, the Friends of the Apostle Islands, what is the group working on? What are you most proud of?
2: Well, we work on 4 pillars: accessibility, education, service, and stewardship. The Wave Watch is an example of our stewardship service. We have a lot of big volunteer program. Perhaps our biggest project right now is our accessibility project. You know, our national parks belong to everyone, including the 1 in 4 Americans who struggle with mobility issues every day. And so we have partnered with the National Park Service, with the National Park Foundation, L.L. Bean, Quick Trip, and many others to construct a 520-foot, 3% grade, universally designed walkway to get you to Myers Beach, which is where you access the sea caves. Without that, it is a 47-step staircase down a 23-foot sandbank, which is difficult under any conditions. So that's a big part, one of the biggest accessibility projects going on in the National Park Service today, and we're very proud of that.
1: 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Jeff, real quick, where can people find your podcast, and where can they find your Substack?
2: Well, the Substack is called thelittledipper.com. 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But more importantly, go to friendsoftheapostleislands.org. We have a wonderful website that covers a lot of the information we covered tonight, including a section of what to do in the park, how you can be involved, and the beauties of the Apostle Islands.
1: Yeah, friendsoftheapostleislands.org. Is that the website?
2: That'll do it.
1: Friendsoftheapostleislands.org. Jeff Renecki, executive director of that Friends Group. Jeff, what a great hour. Thank you very much. Great storyteller. I look forward to following you online, and thanks for checking in.
2: Happy to be there. Thank you for your opportunity.
1: You got it. America at Night and the 250th celebration of this great country continues with Friends of the Apostle Islands in northern Wisconsin. America at Night, back in a moment.
0: America at Night with McGraw-Millhaven, where the nation comes to talk.
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8: Here's your forecast on News Talk 1250 KBRF. For tonight, we're going to be seeing mostly cloudy skies. Lows dropping us down to 36. Winds will be out of the west-northwest at about 8. For Wednesday, we'll see partly cloudy skies. Highs hitting 55. A little bit of rain possible by Wednesday night. 37 for our low. 56 and breezy on Thursday. 35 for Thursday night's low. 52 Friday's high. 33 for Friday night's low. As a look at your forecast on News Talk 1250 KBRF, depend on it.
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1: Hey, on the break, I was looking at a map of the Apostle Islands in upper Wisconsin. It's about 5 hours from Green Bay. Minneapolis is within, 4 or 5 hours or so. And Chippewa Falls, it looks like you have to go through Chippewa Falls, which is just south of Eau Claire, Wisconsin. You know who's from Chippewa Falls? Jack. Jack Dawson from Titanic. Leonardo DiCaprio, he's from Chippewa Falls, Wisconsin. So you can go visit Jack's home in Chippewa Falls and then head up to Bayfield and do a little Apostle Islands. That sounds like a whole lot of fun, man. That pictures look absolutely gorgeous. Put that on your bucket list of places to go. All right, that's going to do it for this hour. Don't forget, open phones next hour. We got plenty of text messages. We got some voicemails. We love voicemails. We love first-time callers. We love repeat callers, and we've got a whole bunch of voicemails we've got to get to. The voicemails, remember, if you can't call now or you're falling asleep and you want to say something or you have a question or you have a comment, you can certainly call at any time throughout the day or night. Maybe you're listening to a repeat. Maybe you can't get to a phone, but you can certainly call and leave a message. If we're not here live, the voicemail message is up, and leave a message, and we'll play it back on the show. It's as simple as that. Our executive director tonight is Alex Hinton. Our engineer is Richard Good. I'm McGraw Millhaven, and this is America at Night on Westwood One.
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15: News this hour from Town Hall. I'm John Scott. President Trump says no one has done more for Alaska than him. Speaking at a rally in Wasilla, the president urging supporters to re-elect Republican Senator Dan Sullivan. He was joined at the rally by Sullivan and Congressman Nick Begich, who's also running for re-election. The president will also visit Arizona, Montana, and Georgia later this week. 3 weeks before Election Day, the candidates met Tuesday for the only debate in the race for New York governor.
16: Democratic Governor Kathy Hochul and Republican Nassau County Executive Bruce Blakeman debated for an hour. The event hosted and aired by New York One and Spectrum News. The two sparred often on immigration and ICE, specifically last week's ICE shooting in New York City of a man with his five-year-old in the car.
17: If you cooperate with federal law enforcement, it makes for a safer community. That's what I did. Kathy Hochul has taken that ability away from us. That's why things like this happen.
18: He refused to condemn what ICE did. So he basically says in the state of New York, he'd be fine if ICE agents shoot into cars.
16: In New York, I'm Andrew Whitman.
15: The Vatican says Pope Leo has been diagnosed with lung cancer. The 71-year-old U.S.-born pontiff underwent surgery to remove a growth from his lung. The Vatican confirmed that diagnosis. Existing home sales rose unexpectedly in September. Bob Agnew takes a look at the latest numbers.
19: According to the National Association of Realtors, sales increased 1.5% last month to an annual rate of nearly 4 million units. Sales increased in the South and West, but declined in the Northeast as the Midwest held steady. However, the group's chief economist, Lawrence Yun, said August and September marked the two slowest months for home sales in all of 2026. Year over year, sales dropped 2.2% as mortgage rates continued their climb. Bob Agnew reporting.
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15: Grocery store giant Kroger planning to lay off 3,000 corporate employees over the next 3 years.
22: The company made the announcement Monday. In a memo to employees, Kroger said it must adapt to take advantage of technology. Last month, Kroger laid out its AI plans that said it will aim to improve the customer experience, make work easier for associates, and produce better business outcomes. The company employs around 409,000 workers. It has more than 2,700 stores across the nation under several brands, including Ralph's, Smith's, and Fred Meyer. I'm at Mattinson.
15: Apple is showing off new products for the house. The tech giant unveiled HomeView on Tuesday. It's a home hub device that can be placed on a wall or table and features a 7-inch display and is equipped with Siri AI. Additionally, Apple also announced its Apple TV 4K, which comes with a redesigned remote that plays a sound if it gets lost. News and analysis at townhall.com. A Queens teenager has been arrested for killing another teen over his scooter.
0: Police say they arrested the 17-year-old suspect on Tuesday. He's charged with murder and weapons possession in the death of 14-year-old Malachi Adams. Cops say the suspect killed the younger teen near Ocean Bay Apartments in Edgemere when the boy refused to give up his old-school kick scooter. He allegedly shot the victim to death and then stole his ride. I'm Sarah Lee Kessler.
15: A ferry ride is reportedly being discussed to give New Yorkers a way to skip traffic on the New Jersey Turnpike and Garden State Parkway to enjoy a weekend in Atlantic City. C Street Ferry President and CEO James Barker says one idea being proposed is for ferries running from Lower Manhattan to a marina in Atlantic City's inlet area. That would be near the Golden Nugget Casino. More on these stories at townhall.com.
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8: Here's your forecast on News Talk 1250 KBRF. For tonight, we're going to be seeing mostly cloudy skies. Lows dropping us down to 36. Winds will be out of the west-northwest at about 8. For a Wednesday, we'll see partly cloudy skies. Highs hitting 55. A little bit of rain possible by Wednesday night. 37 for our low. 56 and breezy on Thursday. 35 for Thursday night's low. 52 Friday's high, 33 for a Friday night's low. As a look at your forecast on News Talk 1250 KBRF, depend on it.
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0: Really interesting topics, and great guests, and great topics, and great stories, and the whole idea of the show is a cacophony of noises, a cacophony of voices from across the political spectrum, from across the ideas and topics and things to do and arts and entertainment and news and sports and religion and you name it. And just a place to go, come and listen to different voices and different people who've done different things and come back and tell great stories. And that's the type of show I want to do. And I think we're getting closer and closer each and every day. I don't think we'll ever get there, but it's the pursuit of that we try and do every day. And the full team, every friend from Josh and Cynthia to Alex and Richard and everybody is kicking in. So it's been a whole lot of fun. So we appreciate everybody who has come along for the ride, because we're coming up on a year. I didn't think I was going to last the first night. And we're coming up on a year. So it's... I wasn't the only one who didn't think I was going to last the first night either. You should have read some of the reviews. 1-844-2-McGraw, 1-844-262-4729. We'll get the headlines in a second. Let's go to Catherine in Vancouver. Catherine, welcome to America at Night. Thanks for joining us.
2: Well, that was a cool segue before the break when you said that guy with the books. And he was a cool cat.
0: He is a cool cat.
2: Yeah, my favorite book was, when I was a kid, was A Cat in the Hat. And I had this cat, and I could give him the cat in the box, you know, cat in the closet. I could get him to go anywhere, but I couldn't figure out this book, Cat in the Hat. How the heck did he get him in the hat to stay there? And so I was just totally mesmerized by this book. So guess where I could get him to stay all day?
0: Where could you get him to stay? In the kitty litter box.
2: In my drawer. In my sock drawer.
0: All right. Good to know. You know, Catherine, you bring up a funny point. Thanks for the phone call. Did you ever try and sit down and come up with a new superhero? Or come up with a new cartoon? I've tried it. And I'm like, hey, what about a guy who loves bats? No, that's already been taken. What about a guy who is like super and he can fly? No, that's been taken. I mean, I think they've invented all the superheroes you can actually invent. And then when they came out with was it Ant-Man? Was it Ant-Man? I think the movie came out. I remember talking to a movie critic about Ant-Man. And I asked the movie critic this question. I said, I have a legitimate question, and don't laugh at me. Go ahead, shoot. I said, did they make up Ant-Man, or is Ant-Man a real superhero? And the movie critic was like, what did you just ask me? And what I meant was, was there a cartoon or was there a comic strip with Ant-Man? Well, I mean, was this a character in the comic books that they turned into the movie, or did the movies just invent Ant-Man for the movies, right? So when I said, is Ant-Man made up or is he a real superhero? That's what I meant. But people didn't quite take the... I didn't ask it correctly, or they didn't understand it correctly. And anyway, the point is, trying to come up with a superhero is not easy. Let's just put it that way. Andy in Mississippi. Andy, welcome to America at Night. Thanks for joining us.
3: Hey, good evening, McGraw. I know you're a Midwest kind of guy, but I'm Mid-South, you know, Memphis area. So I just wanted to bring some youth to the show, I hear a lot of older people calling. Anyway, I'm a big fan. I'm glad you're coming up on a year. Let me get straight to the point. So over here, you take I-40 into Memphis over here. I take it. I got appointments up here. I'm trying to go to Memphis State, whatever. It's all these billboards with Elon Musk's face marked out. And, you know, I see it on my local Fox affiliate, Fox 13, about these town halls. They're all political theater. So I guess, McGraw, I enjoy your balanced perspective on most things. And I just want to hear what you think about these town halls and how kind of, especially these Facebook ads that are targeted for my area and the billboards, it kind of just trumps up like the, I guess, reactionary groups, I guess you could call it that, if I'm being, you know, if I'm being liberal, wink, wink. But yeah, I just want to hear your thoughts on how, you know, these town halls are actually serving the American public. You know what I mean?
0: Yeah, no, I appreciate the question, Andy. I think it's political theater. I think it's marketing. I think people who go to these things just want to yell and scream and rant and rave. They don't want to have a discussion at all. And I think they're an utter waste of time. There's no back and forth. There's no discussion. There's no coming to a greater understanding. There's nowhere to go in this country to have a open and honest conversation about whatever topic you want to talk about, because it is inundated either by agenda-driven robots or iBots or artificial intelligence bots online, or when you go to these town hall meetings, which I guess at some point made sense, maybe when you could ask questions of elected officials about, hey, my tax bill went up, why? Or, well, there's a stop sign on 4th and Main. There used to not be a stop sign. Or what happened to the potholes? Or how come my garbage isn't being picked up the way it used to be? Right? There were, like, real questions you could ask elected officials. And it's gotten into shouting matches and or make sure you're filming me as I am yelling at this elected official because I want clicks on my social media page. So I honestly think the town halls are an utter, complete waste of time. And elected officials who do it, the opposition sends in people and plants to cause havoc. And the elected officials who don't hold town hall meetings are then ostracized for being out of touch with their local community. So you can't win, you can't lose. I think it's an utter waste of time.
3: For sure, and I'll agree on that. I think you touched on something that's big, and I think a lot of people don't realize this real bubble of the dead internet theory, fake iBots and all that. I wanted to also ask you tonight, let's see, what was the question specifically? Oh, yeah. What do you think about our modern heroes? Like, you had Jordan doing the stop it, get some help. Like, I've always seen that as kind of a meme online, but my hero, or a lot, not my hero, but a lot of people my age is here is LeBron James. Now he's the pony boy for prediction markets. I wanted to ask you kind of a twofold question. What is going on? I heard, was it Jay, about the quantum computing? I'm kind of getting off track here. I'm going to go back to the prediction market question. But what I wanted to ask you more specifically is, my dad lost the house in 2010 during the housing bubble. And I'm kind of an intuition kind of guy. I feel like these contracts, especially out west, Montana, and I know you're a Cornhusker yourself, so that out west region where they want to contract these huge mega facilities, these huge, like just how the original computers were, like almost like Alan Turing, like huge wall computers. That's what I get the feeling of. I feel like your guest was saying tonight, that we're going to figure out another kind of interface to be able to do this quantum computing, supercomputing, artificial intelligence, whatever intelligence. I don't see it as from my uneducated perspective, but interested perspective, like what would you say to that? Like that it could be another week that some guy in China on DeepSeek AI figures out a way to use, like how your guest tonight was saying, computers that take up a dining room table versus computers that take up like an entire, you know, ranch. Like I can't help but have a bad feeling about that, man.
0: So Andy, thanks for the phone call. Appreciate the phone call. I will answer. Yeah, you betcha. And call back anytime. Good stuff. Memphis, Tennessee is where he was from. So, you know, it's a brilliant question. A brilliant question. And here's my uneducated answer, which is not fair because I interview people who are for it, who are against it. We had Mr. Wonderful on, who was promoting the Utah data center that was going to be bigger than the size of Manhattan. I mean, think about that. They're going to build a data center the size of Manhattan, hundreds of billions of dollars. You would think that somebody who was financing hundreds of billions of dollars for a data center would do a little research and say, who's this guy over here who's saying this data center is obsolete? Maybe we should talk to him before I give this guy $50 billion to build a data center, right? So you got to be smart enough to have $50 million, right? And so you would think they'd be smart enough to ask the questions, hey, with this technology thing, somebody can come up with something sooner or later that's going to make my $50 million investment obsolete. So, you know, I don't know. I don't have the money to invest heavily into Oracle or some of these other data center companies. But when you listen to our guest in the first hour, he sure sounds like he knows what he's talking about. He sure sounds like he makes it. He says, and he says flat out, he says, I can show you that these data centers took 32 hours to solve problems that my computer solved in 9 minutes without a data center. I'd like to see that. I'd like to, let's put it this way. If I was spending $100 million or $1 million or $5 to somebody to build a data center, I'd want to go see what this guy's talking about. So, and he's not the only one. So, I, you know, again, it's this situation where they look you straight in the face and say, we need to build a data center the size of Manhattan. And this other guy says, you're an idiot. I can buy this computer off the shelf at an Apple store, and I can do it faster and cheaper than you can. So, I don't know who to believe. You know, you get as many people as you can talking about it, and you sort of, I'm with you. I don't know, but it's a head scratcher. And the other thing is, let me say this, and I'm late for a break. But the other thing is this: these people aren't saying the sky is falling. They're not saying, oh, the water, oh, the energy, oh, the noise. What they're saying is, my company does it cheaper. My company does it faster. So I don't need the data center. So it's not like they're, you know, talking gloom and doom. They're talking, look, AI is here to stay, and I can do it faster and better from my laptop than they can with that $100 million data center they're building the size of Manhattan. So, I, you know, listen to both sides and watch the world, because I hope I'm around to see which one wins, because it's a really interesting article, a really interesting argument. Hey, hold that thought. We got lots more to get to. Just getting started. America at Night, back in a moment.
1: 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That's 844-2-McGraw.
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1: Back to the phones. Let's go to Robert in Sherwood, Illinois. Robert, welcome to America at Night.
2: Can I deviate from my original question? I'd like to ask you a personal question, if you don't
1: go
2: mind.
1: Go ahead. Go ahead, Robert. It's all yours.
2: So, Milhaven, I'm guessing you have some farming background. You're, you know, Milhaven, a haven for mill. But where does your first name come from, McGraw?
1: It's a great question. So, Milhaven is German, okay? So that's where that side of the family came from. And then the Irish side was my mother's side. She was a McGuire. And it was late. Yeah, it was M-A-G-U-I-R-E. My great-grandmother came from County Cork in Ireland. My mother, who passed away about 2-3 years ago, was bit of an odd duck. We come from a large family, 5 sisters. I was the only boy. And she gave a couple of different reasons as to why she named me McGraw. She wanted a stronger first name to stand out from my sisters. She loved John McGraw, the baseball manager, as a kid. There was an old radio show called Meet McGraw that my grandfather thinks that's where the name stuck with her. She lost her Irish maiden name when she got married to a Milhaven. Nobody really knows, but it's sort of, she was ostracized and said, you can't name the kid McGraw, he'll be laughed at. And then a week later, everybody said, you know, the guy, he kind of looks like a McGraw. He kind of sounds like a McGraw. So that's the story in a nutshell.
2: I gotta say, it's a strong name. It is a strong name. It has precedent to it. I love it. That's the only reason I asked, you know, because it's a very strong hit. You know, it's like strong on the front end, and Milhaven kind of has a softness to it, a more, you know. But yeah, I love it. But my original question, don't mind,
1: yeah,
2: sir.
1: Go ahead.
2: My contention is that I would state that who are these data centers collecting data on, and what is it going to be used for? A central bank digital currency, an all-encompassing, I would say, dystopian state that we slowly see creeping upon us through the idea that, you know, everything that you do should be cataloged and categorized. I don't see a need for it, personally. And I get it, but to me, it's, you know, it's the long-term storage aspect, which is

0: why you have to have, and I don't know if you ever saw the gentleman out of Tennessee. I can't remember his name. He's built these data centers, and he said there's no need for all the water and all the stuff that we've talked about. I for me personally, I don't trust when government and corporations get together and they're talking about personal data.
1: I agree with you, Robert. Robert, I'm short on time. Did you hear the guest we had in the first hour?
0: Yes.
1: I don't trust him.
0: I got to be honest with you, brother. I don't trust. I'm Sicilian. Grew up in Melrose Park around a bunch of gangsters my whole freaking life. You know, I don't trust him. You know that I don't trust people. To me, my grandmother always said to me, "Trust is earned." And when you finally gain trust with an individual, still, if somebody comes up to you and says, "I need you to bring a 50-pound bag of lye and a shovel," it's like, "Whoa, you gotta trust in this situation."
1: Robert, I gotta go. I'm short on time. Great phone call. Call back. Talk more about that and my name. Great stories. Call back anytime, Robert. I got a break. More to get to. America at Night, back in a moment.
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3: With SRN News, I'm John Schott. Tennessee Governor Bill Lee is delaying another Tennessee execution following the state's failed attempt to execute Krista Pike 2 weeks ago. Death row inmate Gary Wayne Sutton was scheduled to be executed December 3rd, but Lee granting him a reprieve until next October. PG&E could cut power to 30,000 customers in parts of 22 California counties this week. The utility company says it will activate its shutoff protocols Wednesday through Saturday. It cites the increased possibility of its equipment starting fires in the state. Elevated fire danger is expected this week. And the New York City Council set to vote next week on banning carriage horses from Central Park. The bill would also end the issuance of new horse carriage licenses. This is SRN News.
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1: All right, let's get back to the phones here. I believe Sherry is in Fredericksburg, Texas. Sherry, welcome to America at Night.
2: Oh, thanks so much. Well, yeah, I love what Brad Meltzer does for a living. It's just fantastic. What I want Brad Meltzer to know is that when he was about 5 years old, there was an author of children's books named Maurice Sendak, who wrote the book Where the Wild Things Are. And the impact of that children's book, McGraw, is that it helped a little girl overcome her fear of speaking out, and she started talking for the first time in her life. And this is why I want him to know that. This is the impact it had on her. And it's a wonderful thing.
1: Was that woman you?
2: No, but I did write a children's book once, and the people wrote back and said, you have the right idea. We can see you've got what it takes, but don't let this discourage you. Keep going. Keep doing it. And yeah. I never did.
1: Oh, yeah.
2: I never did, but it was fun to try because I read these things to my son, and when they're little, they love, you know, talking to your kids like this when they're little, their brains. I think there was something on TV about this, or I heard it recently. It helps their brains be more active when you sing and read to them at night, and children's books are wonderful things to read to them.
1: Well, there's
2: a little girl, you know.
1: There's no question that, I mean, I have a six-year-old, and we read to her every night and every day, and we do her homework, right. And you can see her mind open up as she, you know, sounds out words, and, you know, you can't give her a real book. You need a children's book, but it's hard to find children's books because they're usually either too simplistic or too hard, or they're too quick, or she wants to read them 800 times, and you're like, please, can we read another book? And so these books are filled with chock full of great information, so they're learning something, reading comprehension, they can sound out the words, they're great historical figures, it's all part of learning about America and everything else, and so, plus Brad's a great guy, he's a great storyteller, and we just love having him on the show.
2: Oh, yeah. Yeah, it improves their minds. It improves the minds of children so much.
1: Well, and the other thing is...
2: Thank you for...
1: You got it, Sherry. No. I was just going to say, the other thing is I want to get her into piano classes. And Mom was like, why? And I'm like, I don't really care if she becomes the next Billy Joel. But if you learn music, right, that helps you with your science and your engineering and your technology and your math skills. And so there's a direct correlation between, you know, people who are musicians and people who are, scientists and math and science. And so it just opens up a different part of your brain.
2: I have a grandson that's going to be good at that.
1: Yeah,
2: they're going to give
1: him
2: piano and guitar.
1: Sure, absolutely.
2: Yeah, you can see this stuff early in their lives sometimes.
1: Yeah, put the phone down and pick up a guitar. Or put the phone down and go sit at a piano and take piano lessons for $10 a half hour from Mrs. O'Leary down the street. Because that will change their life, not playing, you know, Mario Brothers on their phone. That's not going to change their life.
2: That's right. That's exactly right. Well,
1: Sherry, thanks for the phone call. I appreciate it. You got it. Good work, Sherry. Thanks for checking in. Shane in Pell City, Alabama. Shane, welcome to America at Night.
3: Welcome to America at Night. Hey, McGraw.
1: Hi, Shane.
3: Good Lord. I just want to keep it simple, brother. I just want to laud you and your program. I found you, I guess, back in February of this year on a local station, and they only play you like late at Saturday night. And I was smart enough to go to Spotify and look you up, and I've listened to every podcast that you put out at least three times. I grew up on talk radio, and you have brought the art of talk radio back. And I appreciate the guests, your topics, your... I guess bipartisan. You just renewed my interest in talk radio. Again, you know, so many things are just cookie cutters. So many are, which I agree with a lot of their opinions. I won't name any names, but they, I feel like I'm being scolded, even though they're, you know, espousing things that I agree with.
1: Right.
3: And it's
1: right.
3: Just, you've got a fresh, you've got a fresh, you've got a good thing. And I'm just a little under your age. I'm about a year or so younger than you. I'm almost 58. But I've been listening to talk radio since I was, as far as I can remember, five or six. But I just wanted to laud your program, and just got to say, anytime Catherine comes on, my ears are up. There's no telling what she's going to say.
1: That is true. There is no telling what she is going to say. Shane. Yeah, go ahead, Shane. Go ahead. I don't want to cut you off while you're saying nice things about me.
3: Well, I can keep on, brother. But no, and I appreciate your knowledge of baseball. That's basically all I have to say, brother.
1: Well, Shane, thank you very much. Did we cut him off? He was still saying nice things about me. I don't know why we cut him off.
4: I don't know why we cut him off.
1: Shane, I missed that last comment.
3: No, I'm just saying, brother, you got a permanent supporter here in Pell City, Alabama. So if you ever need backup, just call me.
1: You got it. Shane, thanks for the phone call. Appreciate it.
4: Thanks for the phone call.
1: You know, I will say this, Shane, it's very, very humbling and very sweet, and thank you very much for those kind words. David McCullough, the famed historian writer who wrote some great books, said once that he wrote books that he wanted to read. He went to the library to find a book about a subject, and he couldn't find it, and so he decided to write the book about the Jamestown Flood. And he wanted to do some research on it, and he couldn't find a book. So he was like, "Whoa, I'll do a book on that." And so his whole philosophy was he wrote books that he wanted to read. And somebody once said to me an offhanded comment, which goes to show you how such offhanded comments change people's lives, and you don't even know it. This man said to me, didn't know him very well, sort of not even an acquaintance, just a guy I would run into every once in a while. And he said to me, "You should do a radio show that you want to listen to." And that just stuck with me. You should do the radio show you want to do, you want to listen to. And he's right. I'm doing the radio show I want to listen. I want to listen to. And, well, one, because I have to listen to it, because this is the show I'm doing that I want to, this is the show that I want to do. This is exactly the show I want to do. And the response has been fantastic. The guests, the callers, the text messages, everyone's been so helpful in sort of getting the show off the ground. And I know it's different, but it's really not different. And Shane's right. It's kind of talk radio old school. It's the way talk radio used to be. That's what I loved about it. It's just interesting. And, you know, if you want to hear, you know, the same thing over and over, there's a whole bunch of places that you can go and listen to the same thing over and over again. But I like it when people say, you know, I turned on your show. I don't know what I'm going to hear. I don't know who's going to be. Who's on tonight? Who's telling a story tonight? You know, radio takes you to places you don't normally go. And that's what we try and do. We try and bring you to places you haven't gone, places I haven't gone, places I've gone that I want to go again. So that's the whole idea of the show. And we appreciate that people are catching on and people are listening. And that podcast is a great way to catch up with the show. Right, as he said, a lot of people only take an hour of the show. Some people take 2 hours of the show. Some people get preempted for a sporting event or something in their hometown or whatever else. It certainly happens from time to time. just follow along on the podcast. It ain't that hard. Matter of fact, you can always sign up for the text message. And then when you sign up for the text message, Alex sends a rundown of the show that's coming up tonight, a show, the guest that was on last night, and a link to the podcast. All you do is hit the link, and you can listen to the podcast. Yeah, let's get a couple of voicemails in here. I've been lax on my voicemails. Let's start off with Jane. Jane is in Kentucky. Jane, welcome to America at Night.
4: I love your show, and I'm calling you to tell you that I really enjoyed your conversation with Deborah Burks. I hope you have Dr. Burks on frequently so we can keep up with what's going on.
1: Yeah, she was the doctor we had on last night talking about that Russian plague. Yeah, that was really good information. Roy in Central Oregon, welcome to America at Night.
5: I got a couple of things I got to say. One is, nobody's mentioning it. These people that are running for positions in the Senate and all over the country are traitors. They tell you they're going to dismantle the Constitution, dismantle the Senate, get rid of the presidency, and nobody says the traitor word. They can be charged with treason. What's up with that? Can anybody explain it? McGraw, can you explain it to me? I'll be listening. Thanks for your time. I got more, but this is enough for a night.
1: Who says they want to dismantle the presidency? Did I miss a story? Sorry, I don't know. If somebody wants to dismantle the presidency, yes, I would call them a traitor. Yes, I would say they would have issues. Let's see here. I'm going to check on time here. Let's go to Joe Marie. Joe Marie, what do you got?
6: That woman that executed twice, and she's still here. Why didn't they just kill her right away? And then what about her accomplice? Is she still around? I don't know the story, but I do know it was 30 years ago, and that's a long time. I said, if you let her out now, she probably wouldn't do it again.
1: Yeah, Joe Marie, so a couple questions there. What happened to her accomplice? Her boyfriend at the time was 17 years old. Therefore, he was too young and not eligible for the death penalty. So he is spending the rest of his life in jail without the possibility of parole. She was 18 years old, eligible for the death penalty, which is why her path is to the execution table. His path is life in prison. Again, absurd, but I'm just telling you what the facts are. Yes, she received two doses of lethal injection with seven syringes, survived. And the absurdity, again, this is not my opinion on the death penalty. This is just the absurdity of the whole thing. Think about this for a second. They tried to execute her with two different doses of the drug. It failed. She passed out but was snoring on the gurney. They called an ambulance, and the ambulance came and gave her life-saving treatment moments after they gave her life-ending treatment. She was rushed to the hospital and put on, apparently, according to her lawyers, a ventilator, and was giving life-saving treatment to resuscitate her and to do everything they could do to mitigate the effects of the drugs they gave her that tried to kill her. She was unconscious for a couple of days, again, on a ventilator. Now she's conscious and she's talking. Her lawyers are saying it's still a long road to recovery, but this is the most bizarre story in the world. They went from giving her medicine that was supposed to kill her to giving her medication and health care to save her life. It's the absurdity of the whole thing. The other thing, too, is that a lot of this story about the execution, the one in Tennessee failed before that. They didn't even get to the shot. So that guy's still sitting on death row waiting for his turn, but that was a botched execution. They never even got to the drugs to put in the man's arm. But the other side of this story, there are now doctors, right, who are forbidden to administer the drugs because it goes against their oath. Pharmaceutical companies are saying, you can't use my drugs. We don't want our drugs used for life-ending procedure. We believe in life savings, and so we don't want it. So, right, the pharmaceutical companies are pushing back. Doctors are pushing back. So you're having a harder time finding the drugs they need and finding people who are qualified to do it. And so there is a bit of a push and a pull on where they're finding these drugs. How do you get these drugs? Sometimes the drugs have expired. They've deteriorated. The people who they're administering the drugs aren't, right? This guy from Tennessee, was he in Texas before and had some problems in Texas? So the actual, you might be for the death penalty, but it's getting harder and harder to administer because the drugs are getting harder to find and the people to administer it are either not doing it and or not necessarily qualified to do it. So this thing is a mess and it's not getting any cleaner anytime soon. America at Night, back in a moment.
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13: Here's your forecast on News Talk 1250 KBRF. For tonight, we're going to be seeing mostly cloudy skies. Lows dropping us down to 36. Winds will be out of the west-northwest at about 8. For Wednesday, we'll see partly cloudy skies. Highs hitting 55. A little bit of rain possible by Wednesday night. 37 for our low. 56 and breezy on Thursday. 35 for Thursday night's low. 52 Friday's high. 33 for a Friday night's low. As a look at your forecast on News Talk 1250 KBRF, depend on it.
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1: Hey, music says we are about done. 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And text line is always open as well. We'll leave you with this. From Eden in Naples, Florida, a lovely, uplifting interview with Brad Meltzer. Thanks for making my night. You betcha, Eden in Naples, Florida. That's going to do it for us. We're back tomorrow night. Scott Colbert from Commerce Bank is going to be talking about the economy, and Bill somewhere on the road. We'll check in with him as well. Come back and join us. Have a great night, everybody. Thanks for putting up with me. Yes, I'm going to send that
0: reason. 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

0: news this hour from Town Hall. I'm John Scott. In Wasilla, Alaska, President Trump tells the crowd at a rally, if Democrats are successful in the midterms, Alaska will be doomed.
1: Because they will destroy everything that we've built. We've built something in Alaska as an example. Nobody's ever seen anything like it. They will destroy it. They will terminate it. They'll terminate all the jobs, all the oil deals, all the everything that we've made. We've done things. I've done more for this state than any other state in the union.
0: The president joined by Republican Senator Dan Sullivan and Congressman Nick Begich at that rally. Pope Leo XIV recovering in a Rome hospital after the Vatican confirmed he has lung cancer.
2: The Vatican says Tuesday's surgery lasted 90 minutes, was successful, no complications. It involved removing a lower lobe from the pontiff's right lung after a biopsy on a nodule tested positive for adenocarcinoma. The American-born pontiff, who's 71, told a crowd in St. Peter's Square Sunday that doctors advised him to have it removed and said it was detected at a very early stage and was well controlled. It's unclear at this point whether Pope Leo will undergo further treatment. I'm Sarah Lee Kessler.
0: The U.S. experiencing the worst dengue fever outbreak in nearly a century. Scott Pringle has more.
3: Beth McGraw is a professor of biology at Penn State, and she says the mosquito-borne disease is thriving the long, wet summer. She adds dengue fever is in places around the world where it has not been in the past.
4: And this has to do with the changing distributions of the mosquitoes. So Aedes albopictus and Aedes aegypti, the two main vectors, are increasingly moving northward. So we used to see them only in the tropics, but with climate change, we're seeing them in the southern U.S. more and more.
3: CDC data shows there's been more than 2,200 dengue fever cases this year in the U.S., with about a quarter of the cases in Florida. I'm Scott Pringle.
0: More on these stories from townhall.com.
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6: The tech giant unveiled HomeView on Tuesday. It's a home hub device that can be placed on a wall or table and features a 7-inch display and is equipped with Siri AI. Additionally, Apple also announced its Apple TV 4K, which comes with a redesigned remote that plays a sound if it gets lost. Both products have a $299 price tag and will be available November 13th. This comes after Apple showcased a number of new products last month, including its first ever foldable iPhone. I'm Matt Mattinson.
0: Dangerous online behavior by its AI models, leading Anthropic to cut off some internet access. TechCrunch reports Anthropic cutting off live internet access to its internal evaluations until further notice, so it can straighten out the rogue AI agents. The company was able to identify multiple cases of unintended model actions. News at townhall.com. Ballots in California are already being processed roughly 3 weeks before the November election.
7: California Secretary of State Dr. Shirley Weber.
8: 307,000 right now that have actually been returned.
7: Weber says most of the mail-in ballots that have been returned have been verified, but it's a process.
8: Because that ensures that we are not engaging in fraud and deception as some people want to say we do.
7: She went on to say that the mail-in ballot process in California is safe.
8: So the bottom line is the data has been clear that there is no major fraud in California nor anywhere else in the United States.
7: Old school voters can hit the polls at 7 a.m. on November 3rd. I'm Jason Campadonia.
0: The California man found guilty of murdering Tupac Shakur, sentenced to 40 years to life in prison. 63-year-old Dwayne Davis, sentenced in a Las Vegas courtroom. Shakur gunned down on the Las Vegas Strip back in 1996. More of these stories at townhall.com.
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10: Here's your forecast on News Talk 1250 KBRF. For tonight, we're going to be seeing mostly cloudy skies. Lows dropping us down to 36. Winds will be out of the west-northwest at about 8. For Wednesday, we'll see partly cloudy skies. Highs hitting 55. A little bit of rain possible by Wednesday night. 37 for our low. 56 and breezy on Thursday. 35 for Thursday night's low. 52 Friday's high. 33 for Friday night's low. As a look at your forecast on News Talk 1250 KBRF, depend on it.
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15: Indians have temporary protected status in this country, over 100,000 of them. 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What happens to those Ukrainians? We'll talk to it with somebody who knows a thing or two about that. And we got to get into that terrible accident on that roller coaster ride in Atlanta. That's all coming up. 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Stay right there.
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15: Lots of talk about Russia and Ukraine, but there's a story that's working its way on the calendar that is going to become a big deal. Did you know that over 100,000 Ukrainians are here in the U.S. with a temporary protection status? That status runs out on October 19th. To talk about it is a policy expert at the Center for U.S.-Ukraine Relations, Andrei Dobryansky. Andrei, welcome back to America at Night.
2: Hi, thanks for having me back on. Real pleasure.
15: You betcha. This isn't a front page news story, but I suspect it will be in the very near future. How worried are the 100,000 protected Ukrainians here and their status? They're allowed to work here and stay here legally. How worried are they that their status might be revoked?
2: Well, you've already seen this with other refugee communities. Obviously, the president was talking a lot about the Haitian community, which had, I think, three times the amount under TPS that the Ukrainians have. And the big problem is a lot of these people came here fully vetted under the system. The government knows exactly where they are because they're registered under TPS or humanitarian parole. And the issue is exactly what is being discussed when you want to end this program and what are you sending them back to? A lot of these people came from areas that are currently occupied by Russia, or in towns and cities that literally have been wiped off the map. There are at least 12 cities of 100,000 that were completely wiped off the map as part of this war. So when we're talking about ending this temporary protected status for people, what exactly are we talking about as far as where they should go? And then furthermore, for me specifically, I really worry about the people who have had trouble getting through the green card system. And that's specifically because we don't have a lot of the right kind of visas for specific people who are coming to this country. Yes, we have them for students. Yes, we have them for specialized needs. But you know what we don't have? We have a lot of clergy here from Ukraine and other countries that I work with in the New York City community that are here under green cards, especially if they talk to immigrant populations where they have a language capability. A lot of those people are on green cards. And if the green card hasn't been renewed, they switch over to TPS or another status. And that's one of the main concerns for me is I don't want to see the United States government be put in a situation where we're deporting priests and nuns. I think that will be a very bad look for us.
15: Yeah. So if this protected status isn't extended, they'll lose their rights to be here legally. They'll lose their rights to work. And then would they have to then leave immediately?
2: Well, I'll give you another wrinkle. technically, the TPS status, temporary protected status, was supposed to end this month, October of 2026 for Ukrainians. But because of the way the law was written, unless the government actively announces within a 60-day period beforehand that they will be ending the program, there's an automatic six-month extension. So now we're looking at April, given the language in the law. However, we haven't seen the United States government actively affirm that the law automatically extended it because they didn't announce that they were ending it. So we're talking about a legal gray area, I think, for a lot of temporary housed refugees here in the United States, a lot of them with work permits who are working very hard across the entire country. And then, yes, if they are found that their temporary protected status is finished, they are here technically undocumented. There's no visa for them. There's no other reason for them to be in the country. So what the United States will do, as they did for the humanitarian parolees, which they might offer, you know, $1,000 or $2,000, please take this money and leave the country. And then in that case, they will also be targeted by ICE and other officials for detention and then possible deportation.
15: Andrei Dobryansky with us, policy expert at the Center for the U.S.-Ukrainian Relations. Is there a part of the country where there are more Ukrainian TPS citizens than others, or are they spread out around the country?
2: Spread out around the country, because for the most part, these are people who are gainfully employed, a lot in the service industry, but also at higher levels of employment as well. We've also seen, because of this influx of people, we've seen some communities that have had sparse populations in different parts of the country be reinvigorated by more of these temporary Ukrainian immigrants. There's also been parts of the country that haven't had that much of a Ukrainian population. I'm specifically talking about the Southeast. You know, three large communities now throughout the state of Tennessee. Alabama now has a strong northern and southern community. And that goes in the Carolinas as well. North Carolina having been a hub for Ukrainians immigration for the last 10 years. But now South Carolina really growing as well. And again, this is mostly because of temporary protected refugees with work permits going to where they're going to where the jobs are. I can point out similarly that when a similar status was granted in the United Kingdom, they were spread out all over the country in terms of being placed in specific communities. But by at least the next 18 months, they had all more or less migrated towards the London metropolitan area because that's where the jobs are. In the United States, it's a little different where we don't have one major city that where the jobs are all at, but you will see people migrating to places where there's a booming economy. And that is for the most part what's happened in the Southeast.
15: These Ukrainians have been here what, since the beginning of the war, since 2022?
2: The TPS status was announced in April of 2022. So that means that, border guards, what was ICE at that point, was not going to send back or detain people with that temporary protected status beginning in the middle of April 2022. And then shortly thereafter, the humanitarian parole got started, which most people transferred over to. That humanitarian parole has been done away with. That program is not accepting new people anymore. That's another system where people were biometrically scanned, background checks, register. You had to have a sponsor here, so people knew exactly how much the government knew exactly how much money your sponsor had, where you're working, how much money you're making. It's an even more intensive process of verification than TPS. But that same information is still stored for the TPS people who stayed here with TPS, and they are either continuing employment, or some people have decided, you know, it's too scary. We don't know if we're going to be rounded up at the moment's notice. And they've started actively looking to move to another country, be that something in the North America or move back to Europe. But a lot of them aren't quite ready to move back to Ukraine, given the fact that we've seen the worst civilian casualties since the war began. It restarted again in the beginning of June, increased in July and then August. And every month subsequently, we've seen more civilian casualties due to the increase of terrorist attacks by Russia.
15: Yeah. Andre, we mentioned they're strewn throughout America, and you mentioned they're in all sorts of service industries. Are they particularly concentrated in one service industry over another? I heard there's a lot of Ukrainians in the trucking industry. Is that true?
2: It was, yeah. We had a number of them, but you also know that there was recent federal legislation to change the ability of foreign nationals to gain trucking licenses in this country. Ukrainians, for the most part, the ones who came over here, already were speaking fluent English. So that wasn't a particular barrier for Ukrainians. That was one big key initiative by Congress, that they wanted truck drivers to be speaking English, to be able to read signs, etc. So that wasn't a problem for Ukraine. But I know overall, the new legislation has made it harder for foreign nationals to obtain commercial trucking licenses. So I don't know exactly what those people have decided to move into since that time. But I do know that there have been several cases of those individuals, people with a working permit, with a trucker's license prior to the law being changed, being detained by ICE and detained for several months at a time because ICE specifically doesn't know, or the ICE officers isn't very clear about what humanitarian parole is, what TPS is. They just know if you have a passport or if you have a specific visa. And these things, when we talk about TPS and we're talking about humanitarian parole, that's not a documented immigrant. That's something in between, in this gray area, which is another reason why there should be immigration reform in this country.
15: Yeah. Andre Dobyensky, a couple more minutes here. He is a policy expert at the Center for U.S. and Ukrainian Relations. You mentioned Great Britain. When the war broke out, the Ukrainians went to Great Britain and they came to the U.S. Did they go anywhere else? Did they flee to all four corners of the earth? Where else did they go?
2: All four corners of the earth. Also, I'd like to mention that, you know, there were also people, young men for the most part. I know people who were in Hawaii when the war broke out, that they got onto planes to serve. I know there was somebody in Antarctica who left Antarctica to come back to Ukraine to serve in the armed forces. So it went both ways. But yes, a lot of people, especially women and children, left looking for opportunities. And a lot of these programs were similar in different countries. And when you're talking about specifically the major English-speaking countries, yes, Great Britain, yes, the United States, yes, Canada, and Australia. Of all the countries I just mentioned, Australia is the only country that put into place a system for those people who had been there beginning 2 years after their entry, after the war began in 2022, that there would be a way for them to start the

0: far spread they are throughout the world, and how can Ukraine repopulate itself, especially with women and children, which is, you know, very important to keep an economy growing. The more people you have, the bigger an economy you have. So it'll be interesting how Ukraine actually entices them, whether it's with tax benefits, with the new housing that needs to be built. Overall, the question is, of those people, I've heard estimates that at least a quarter will try to stay in the countries where they are now, primarily because you're talking about children who have been enrolled in school, and they want to, the parents want to at least finish their schooling in the country they started it in.
1: No, that's the classic American, right, story, right? The immigrants come over and they end up becoming Americanized, and they assimilate, mm-hmm. and they found the new world, and they end up staying. Andre, President Trump and the administration can do one of three things, as I understand it. They can extend their status, they can cancel their status, or they can do nothing. Is that correct? And when does the administration have to act by?
0: Right now, TPS, if we read as the law was written, automatically extended for 6 months from October, when it was supposed to finish, through April of 2027. The only other thing I'd add to your list is that there is pending legislation. It's called the Ukrainian Adjustment Act. It was introduced by both houses, by both Republicans and Democrats. In fact, Brian Fitzpatrick, a Pennsylvania Republican, is the one really leading the charge here. And it's to try to deal with these thorny issues of people here on humanitarian parole. That was called the Uniting for Ukraine program, the Temporary Protected Status, TPS, and any other kind of gray area status that people are in this country on, and trying to get them into some kind of formalized system that either, if they want to stay, they would have a pathway. It's a long-term way. You know, we know it's going to take at least 10 years or so. But at least it verifies what are the options for people beyond what you just mentioned, which is stay here until the program ends, and then automatically people get rounded up and deported, or the United States start offering that $1,000 or $2,000 for people to self-deport. I think in the end, if there are people who are active members of the community helping the American community, and there's a way for the United States to benefit from them, I think taking a look at that legislation, the Ukrainian Adjustment Act, that's up for Congress to vote in this lame duck session, I think that's at least something we should have a debate about.
1: We do know that there is widespread bipartisan support on both sides of the aisle to keep these Ukrainian refugees, whatever you want to call them, here in America, is there not?
0: Yeah. And doing that means that let's not just do what President Biden did, which is a lot of executive orders creating this TPS, humanitarian parole, but do something to get them to be a lawful permanent resident. LPR status is what it's called, green card in other terms. And people who are here on humanitarian parole or on TPS status are currently not allowed to do that. They would have to leave the country and start this process over again. But again, where do you send them? We're not going to send them to a war zone or to a country that has had, you know, a number of cities erased just because the Russians are invading. If these are citizens that even the local community says that they should stay here, let's create this option. Because again, a lot of these people were biometrically scanned. We know what their bank accounts are. We know where they're working and what they've been doing. This is not people who came here surreptitiously, but they were actually fully vetted before they crossed with airplane rides into the United States.
1: Yeah. So what are you looking for? What's the next shoe to drop? What are you watching for in the news?
0: I think a lot of the news has been made hay about this, you know, diesel fuel deal between President Trump and President Putin. And for me, what I'm thinking about is Congress. I always think about what the next legislative priority is. And we're coming up on an election. Sure, that's where it gets all the news. But if you're a congressional advocate, you know that the biggest time of the year is the lame duck session. It's between the election and the end of the year, when people have gone through their elections and they have nothing left to lose. You know what happens? People sit down and actually start talking to each other in Congress, and that's when the most compromise happens. And when I hear the news about the Russian oil deal, I see that as a way of the Russians trying to divide Republicans and Democrats, or American against American, and start blaming each other about, you know, who's doing what for Ukraine or not. And that's what I worry interrupting this great compromise time that normally happens in November and December. If we go ahead and have what we have normally had, I think it could be a very productive time in the lame duck There's a piece of legislation called the Ukraine Support Act that was already passed by Congress that Senate could take up. But specifically,

0: specifically for the Ukraine Adjustment Act, that's something that will get its chance in November, no earlier than 2 weeks after the election. But that's going to be brought up on the floor. And I would really like to see as many people sign up for that as possible, because, as we said, this is something that's supported on the local level by mayors, by governors across the country. They know that these immigrants are here and they're working because they fought for their working status. And if that helps the local economy, that's all the better for the United States.
1: That's a policy expert at the Center for U.S.-Ukraine Relations, Andrei Dobryansky. Andre, good stuff. Thanks for breaking it down for us. Be safe. We'll talk to you down the road.
0: Thank you so much.
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3: With SRN News, I'm John Scott. Speaking at a rally in Wasilla, Alaska, President Trump urging supporters to re-elect Republican Senator Dan Sullivan. The president joined at that rally by Sullivan and Congressman Nick Begich. The president also set to visit Arizona, Montana, and Georgia later this week. Pope Leo XIV has lung cancer. The Vatican said today's surgery was successful and confirmed the diagnosis. Six Flags is closing several giant roller coasters at its amusement parks in the United States and Canada. That's after a rider fell to his death on one. That happened on the Goliath roller coaster at Six Flags over Georgia on Monday. No word on what caused the tragedy. That ride is known for high speeds and very sharp turns. This is SRN News.
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12: Two recent stories that's not getting a lot of attention could be the end of roller coasters here in America. Did you hear the story about the Six Flags in Atlanta where a man fell out of a roller coaster? He was with his son as his daughter and his wife watched from below. He fell and died. Then Six Flags canceled and closed amusement parks all over the country. That happened this week, and then it was just a couple of weeks ago in which the X2, the Six Flags Magic Mountain in California, had stories where there were a number of people who had severe traumatic brain injuries as well as concussion lawsuits against the rapid G-forces during the Six Flags Magic Mountain X2 roller coaster ride. To talk about all of this, Ken Martin is the leading national amusement park ride safety analyst, consultant, and expert witness with over 30 years of experience. Ken Martin, welcome to America at Night. Thanks for joining us.
13: Thank you for having me. It's going to be a fun few minutes, I'm sure.
12: What happened in Atlanta? Do we know? Do we have any idea?
13: Well, first of all, the roller coaster in Atlanta has a long lineage of ancestry. Okay, there are many of them around. I myself ridden on one back maybe 20 years ago, and myself and the people with me thought we were coming out of the roller coaster. Now, that's not what you're supposed to feel. You're supposed to get on the ride, take it out, turn around, come back, and if you liked it, you do it again. Okay, but like everything else in life, roller coasters have rules. And some of those rules are, number one, you need to properly fit in the roller coaster and properly use the restraint systems. We see people in roller coaster pictures not holding on, holding their hands up over their head, all types of things like that. Well, I'm sorry, you know, roller coaster fans are going to hate me for this, but hey, that's not allowed. Okay, and the reason it's not allowed, it's because it changes you and your body's position for proper operation of that roller coaster. Because those restraints are there for a reason, and you're supposed to use them. And in theory, if when you don't use them, something tragic such as this could happen. Bottom line.
12: So do you think the bar broke, rusted, was not latched correctly, or do you think all of that was done correctly and the man's body just slipped out of the harness or the safety bar?
13: Okay, actually, it could be a little bit of all of those things. Okay, now this bar is not a bar. It kind of looks and resembles a clamshell. Okay, and it's affixed to a rod, and that rod is affixed to a ratcheting mechanical system that will, as it gets closer to your body, you'll hear it go click, click, click, click, and then when it gets as close to your body, it'll stop. Okay, well, that's where it's supposed to be. It's not supposed to be halfway closed or a third of the way closed. It's supposed to be all of the way closed. Hands and feet, head, anything like that needs to be kept inside the passenger compartment at all times. Okay, you just had amusement ride safety 101, with the final class being follow the ride rules and the operator's instructions. I guarantee you, if you do that, you're going to come back in safe condition. And people just don't do that. Why they don't do it? Well, there's a lot of speculation. Through my history, I've met a lot of family members and spent a lot of time talking with them about what their loved one did. I met a really nice rabbi a few years back whose daughter was purposely didn't close her lap bar, and unfortunately she came out of the ride. And each state is different. As you may know, there is no federal oversight of amusement rides, and those are located in fixed parks, not like the state fair or the county fair in your local jurisdiction. There are certain rules and regulations, and there is limited federal oversight. I think right now we have probably 35-ish or so states that have regulations for fixed amusement parks. The rest of them just kind of fall into a patchwork system of, you know, regulations. Well, you have to have insurance. You have to do this. You have to do that, you know, and that type of thing. But there's no one size fits all in amusement ride safety.
12: Ken Martin, Ken, do we have any idea how many people have perished from a roller coaster ride where they're falling out of it?
13: We don't, because those statistics aren't theoretically kept. I do know that there are organizations like the International Association of Amusement Parks and Attractions. A few years ago, they started, you know, checking these types of things. But you see, statistical gathering like that, it's either going to hurt you or it's not going to do you any good. Okay. You know, you just don't see these things happening all the time, but they do occur. With probably 15 minutes worth of reading and research, I could tell you at least 15 in the past 20 years.
12: Wow. These are two roller coaster stories back to back, but they're two very different roller coaster stories. The one in Atlanta, the man falls out of, whether we know what happened, it was officially locked. The one in California apparently was used correctly, and yet people were getting off with traumatic brain injuries. What was going on in the California and the K2? Okay.
13: Well, the thing that it gets confusing for a lot of folks, because number one, they don't understand G-forces. And a lot of the California coasters were involved in G-forces. I am familiar with that particular incident. And you have several ways to sit in a ride. Okay, you got a chair. You may have arms on it. You may not. You have a seatbelt that goes around you. If you go upside down, you're supposed to have a harness that locks in, that kind of basically boils down to keeping your fanny in the seat. You're not supposed to be able to move around, because every time your body moves around, no matter what direction, right, left, up, down, upside down, you know, you're subject to some type of force. And those forces are sometimes just unbelievable. I've seen people, there was one incident in California at Knott's Berry Farm years ago where a lady came out of a roller coaster with a similar type of seatbelt that we're talking about today. Okay, similar type of restraint system. And because she was sitting in the right seat at the right time, at the wrong place, she was thrown from that roller coaster, and she perished when she hit the ground underneath the roller coaster. So that's something there. Now, did she know that she maybe was overweight? Did she know how many G-forces that coaster, you know, put on her body? No. But quick history in G-forces. You got somebody at 250 pounds, okay? They're going through a ride that you experience 2.5 to 3 Gs, okay? Well, we multiply that, you know, 2.5, 3 Gs, you know, we're sitting here looking at 5 to 6 or more G-forces being pushed on that rider's body. And when there's not a restraint system strong enough, or the restraint system has been compromised, that person can only go one way, and that's out.
12: Ken Martin, is this the end of roller coasters?
13: You know, I really would like to say no. Okay, because look, I was riding roller coasters when I was 5 years old. I was riding them with my mom and dad. But times and people were much nicer when I was 5 years old. People weren't trying to do this, push the limit, and that type of thing. The industry right now has a sort of a unwritten rule. There's a race to see who can have the tallest, who can have the fastest. You know, nobody's come out and said, hey, we're going to stop this competition. Okay. I mean, we have hundreds of people. They have enthusiast clubs. You know, some guys, you know, they take off at lunchtime and go to the rotary meeting. Well, some guys take off and go to the amusement park, you know, and it's so technical-ish, people just don't really understand it. And I think about these people every day. And I look bigger picture, zoom out a little bit. How many people are on that ride? I'm just going to guess 40, okay?
12: Yeah.
13: How many family members did they have, okay? How many, you know, friends were there at the park with them watching this, okay? We're talking about a humongous effect factor of what it's doing to our friends, family. It's just like, you know, there's a train incident, you know, government investigators come in, okay? There's an airplane accident, government investigators come in. Any type of transportation, you know, system, it's regulated by the government. But the amusement ride system seems to have slipped between some very wide cracks.
12: I certainly understand Ken Martin, who is a leading national amusement ride safety analyst, consultant, and expert witness. He's got 30 years of experience in ride safety and regulatory compliance. He's also the founder of KRM Consulting. I understand, Ken, that the overwhelming majority of people who ride on roller coasters are safe. They have a fun experience. They go home. They have the time of their lives. I've been on roller coasters. I've been on the loop-de-loops, you name it. I've been on it. I've been one of those people. Even the infinitesimal people who get injured, the number is infinitesimal. However, it seems like getting on an amusement ride, it should always be safe. I don't think anyone's saying when you get on a plane, you certainly know that there have been plane crashes, but there's all sorts of safety regulations and everything else. I don't think people realize that, one, it's not as regulated as it was, and two, these accidents, while it's infinitesimal, they do happen much more frequently than one thinks.
13: I think a lot of it has to do with just society is, pardon my French, getting weaker. You know, I just think we're getting weaker. We're not paying any attention. And the bottom line, if somebody asked me what could be one thing that we fix, the one thing that we could fix was make sure people come into the park and they have brought their common sense with them and not left it in the trunk of their car for safety. We have people that are just disregarding things, and it's you know, it's crazy.
12: How long do you think Six Flags is going to keep these rides down? I mean, this is their bread and butter.
13: Well, you know, great organization. They've been around a long time. You know, a lot of good people work there. It's going to have some type of effect. The question is it going to be a snowball effect? Is it going to not be a snowball effect? Because here we are at the, you know, end of the year. Most of the parks will, you know, scale down their operation. But, you know, there's still going to be people doing crazy things. And that's it's sad. And don't get me wrong. I mean, I like to call it the way I see it. And, you know, I see it, and it doesn't look good, the future, that is.
12: Can you make a roller coaster safe, 100% safe?
13: Can I make a human being 100% safe?
12: Yeah. Ken Martin, KRM Consulting, leading national amusement ride safety analyst. Ken, thanks for your time. Thanks for checking in.
13: You're welcome, sir. Good evening.
12: You got it. Yeah. I don't know if you saw the video. They, believe it or not, they actually, you know those souvenir pictures? They have a souvenir picture of the man and his son before he fell out of the ride, and his son apparently was in the car with him, and his wife and his daughter were on the ground. And according to eyewitnesses, he hit the car two or three times and then fell off and then plummeted to his death. One of the other things, the pictures that gave me vertigo watching it was the other people on the ride, on the cars, they were stuck halfway up. And so somebody had to go up on the stairs and rescue them. They turned the machines off. They turned off the roller coaster cars. So they had to get out of the roller coaster car in the middle of the ride and then walk down the steps. And you can only imagine the people and the stress that that caused from people who just saw this man fall out of the car and then had to walk down one of those giant peaks from the roller coaster ride. I mean, it's just a horrifying story coming out of Six Flags just outside of Atlanta. We'll wait and see what happens with this story. But this one and then the other ones in California that's causing brain damage, you have to wonder the future of roller coaster rides. What a tragic story. America at Night, back in a moment.
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17: Here's your forecast on News Talk 1250 KBRF. For tonight, we're going to be seeing mostly cloudy skies. Lows drop gets down to 36. Winds will be out of the west-northwest at about 8. For Wednesday, we'll see partly cloudy skies. Highs hitting 55. A little bit of rain possible by Wednesday night. 37 for our low. 56 and breezy on Thursday. 35 for Thursday night's low. 52 Friday's high. 33 for Friday night's low. That's a look at your forecast on News Talk 1250 KBRF. Depend on it.
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12: 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Coming up next hour, the Friends of the Apostle Island National Shoreline. It's in Wisconsin, way up north. And as we celebrate the 250th anniversary of America, we highlight national parks that you may or may not know about. And so the Friends of Apostle Islands is going to our topic next hour. Hey, listen to this. Do you know that refrigerators and freezers now are hooked to the internet, right? You know this, right? You can, right? This is the new hottest thing, right? A smart refrigerator, a smart freezer. Well, hackers raised the temperature of refrigerators and freezers at hundreds of French restaurants and supermarkets to as high as 122 degrees. They caused fires and spoiled food. In Paris, prosecutors said that this was a large-scale attack affecting connected refrigerators in several major food retailers across France, leading to food losses and fires. Another reason why having a smart refrigerator is not a good idea. Sounds like a good idea. Carrefour said 80 of its supermarkets were hit, while Monoprix, which operates about 490 stores in France, said 5% of its stores were affected. The refrigerators were hacked and people jacked up the temperatures and ruined the food and started fires. Another reason not to have your refrigerator hooked up to the internet. Stay right there. Our executive director is Alex Hinton. Our engineer tonight is Richard Good. I'm McGraw-Milhaven, and this is America.
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0: News this hour from Town Hall. I'm John Scott. President Trump was in Wasilla, Alaska. He told the crowd at a rally his work securing the border made America safer as he kept criminals out.
1: They allowed 25 million people to pour across our borders from all over the world. They came all over, and they came from prisons, and they came from mental institutions, and they were murderers. Murderers, 11,888 murderers, many of whom killed more than one person. They came in totally unchecked.
0: The president set to visit Arizona, Montana, and Georgia later this week. President Trump defending his deal with Russia for diesel fuel after it received criticism.
2: Last week, Trump announced Russia would immediately release 300,000 tons of diesel to ease a global fuel shortage, with more shipments to follow. The deal received backlash, with critics saying it gives Russian President Vladimir Putin a financial lifeline and undermines U.S. sanctions. Some Republicans argued it could lower fuel prices and give Trump leverage over Moscow. I'm Mark Mayfield.
0: An Atlanta man who fell to his death at the Six Flags in Georgia. He's been identified.
3: The tragic event happened on the Goliath roller coaster. The man, 42-year-old Hassan Kareem, worked for Atlanta Public Schools. According to police, Kareem was ejected from the ride and struck other patrons before falling beneath the attraction. Four other people were injured. The ride, which reaches about 70 miles per hour, stands about 200 feet tall. A statement by Atlanta Public Schools read that Kareem's presence and impact will be deeply missed by our students, staff, and all those whose lives he touched. I'm Liz Kennedy.
0: The ALCS is even at one game apiece. That's after the Tampa Bay Rays took down the Guardians 3-1 in Game 2 from Tropicana Field. Game 3 of the NLCS Wednesday in L.A. The Dodgers trail Milwaukee 2-0 in that series. More on these stories from townhall.com.
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0: The man guilty of murdering rapper Tupac Shakur has handed down his sentence.
5: The aggregate sentence is 40 years to life.
6: The judge sentencing Dwayne Davis in a Las Vegas courtroom.
5: You don't get to take a man from his family. You don't get to take his very life, his whole future from him, and just walk away from it.
6: The 63-year-old orchestrated the 1996 killing of the legendary rapper near the Las Vegas Strip.
5: It took us 30 years, but at this time, you are going to face justice.
6: He's the only person ever charged in the murder. I'm Jennifer Polsoni.
0: Nearly 90 years after Amelia Earhart disappeared over the Pacific Ocean, a 17-member expedition has reached Nikumaroro Island to investigate an underwater object that could offer clues to her fate. The team arrived on October 12th. Researchers plan to examine a feature spotted in satellite imagery that some believe could be part of Earhart's missing Lockheed Electra 10E. News and analysis at townhall.com. Two members of the Supreme Court raising constitutional concerns over the repeated prosecution of a Mexican national for illegally re-entering the U.S. Scott Carr has more.
7: Justices Sonia Sotomayor and Neil Gorsuch are questioning whether prosecuting a defendant, Jesus Herrera Salazar, twice for the same illegal entry into the U.S. violated the Fifth Amendment and a protection against double jeopardy. He was convicted in Texas in 2020, then prosecuted again after he was found in Oklahoma while still under supervised release. The Supreme Court declined to hear his appeal Tuesday, noting he'd already served both sentences and was deported in 2024. Sotomayor and Gorsuch warned court to watch out for similar constitutional concerns going forward. I'm Scott Carr.
0: And the New York City Council, they are set to vote next week on banning carriage horses from Central Park. More on these stories at townhall.com.
8: 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For tonight, we're going to be seeing mostly cloudy skies. Lows dropping us down to 36. Winds will be out of the west-northwest at about 8. For a Wednesday, we'll see partly cloudy skies. Highs hitting 55, a little bit of rain possible by Wednesday night. 37 for our low, 56 and breezy on Thursday, 35 for Thursday night's low, 52 Friday's high, 33 for a Friday night's low. That's a look at your forecast on News Talk 1250 KBRF. Depend on it.

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1: Welcome to the Bongino Report AM. Big day. Yesterday, Kate Zachariah, new White House press secretary. I thought she did a great job. I think they did the right thing. They had a short, kind of abbreviated press conference. You know, get used to it. But I thought she did a fantastic job. Really well done. There was also some breaking news. The ambassador to Greece, Kim Guilfoyle, she resigned yesterday, stepped down. There was an announcement at the White House podium. They were going to ask her to step down. So that was some breaking news. But we're going to cover a lot today, including an X factor in this election, where this midterm, where I believe the choice is clear. One of the first things I do related to the workday and the show is I read Politico Playbook. Why would you read that, Dan? Politico's a far left outlet. Yeah, I know, I get it. But what I'm never going to do is make the mistake liberals always make with us. They underestimate us. There was an article by Aaron Blake and Chris Saliza right before the 2016 presidential election, Trump 45. Where the headline of the article is, Trump's chances of winning are approaching zero. Here, look it up. If you're doing it, oh, look, you see, I'm right. Why does stuff like that happen all the time? And the answer is because liberals make no effort to understand us. Not all of them, but a lot. They just don't.
2: So this is unemployed now, isn't he?
1: Is he not there? I don't even know where he is. I haven't been following him for a while. But based on his political prognostications, I could totally see why. I'm not going to make that same mistake. When liberals talk about conservatives, you know, think about it after a tragedy. You see this all the time, and it's a sad example, but it's one that's very salient, and you'll remember. Anytime there's some incident involving a firearm, involving a criminal who probably got the gun illegally, didn't even follow the law, by the way, they'll be like, he's conservatives, gun-toting, Bible-toting, lunatics, shooting up the MAGA hat, where none of that's actually true. But it's because they don't make any effort to want to understand this. You should never do that with them. So the gist of what I'm saying is I get up in the morning and I read this kind of left-wing email that goes out in the morning, Playbook. And you can sign up for it, too. It's free. Because it's strange. If you watch cable news as much as I do, you'll see like that's like the Bible for them in the morning. You know, Jim, you read it too, right? Like the talking points go out and the stuff you'll read, you'll be like, wow, I just heard, you know, Janie Bag of Donuts, liberal queen Janie Bag of Donuts on CNN say that exact same thing. They think like the Borg, like they have one hive mind. There's not a creative bone in their body. I read Playbook this morning and folks, the hedging has already begun. I don't know what's going to happen in the election. I can tell you what's going to happen if you don't show up, we'll lose. If you do show up, we'll win. It's not hard. But I can't predict the future. I'm not Karnak from the Johnny Carson show, the Stygian Witches. I don't have the eye. Give me the eye. I don't have the eye, okay? But if you show up, we'll win. But I'm sensing just a couple weeks out from the election that there is now some serious hedging going on. And if you read today's Playbook, you're going to see a bunch of Democrat operatives like, hey, man, did we wade way too deep into this blue wave tsunami thing? Because we're not really seeing that on the ground. I'm going to get to this throughout the course of the show today, how the early voting numbers do not look good for the Democrats at all, no less a blue wave. They don't even look good at all. Now, I said one of the X factors the other day is going to be obviously Republican turnout, but I think one of the variables here, you know, X's and Y's like we see in algebra in, you know, freshman year of high school, is going to be the administration's crackdown on voter fraud. I'm sensing a bit of a kind of a little mini panic breaking out on the left, and I think that's one of the reasons. I'm going to cover that and more in the Bongino Report AM. Thanks for being here.
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0: There's another thing I want to get to today during the show as well. I want to point out to you how the choice in this election is clear. I know I brought it up yesterday. I brought it up on Laura Ingraham's show. I did last night. This is not a difficult choice in this election. If you're for voter fraud, vote Democrat. If you're for defunding DHS and ICE and opening the borders, vote Democrat. If you're for 3, 4, 5, and 6 impeachments over the next 2 years while nothing is done about affordability or anything else, gas prices, then vote Democrat. If you're for massive government red tape being imposed on your business, vote Democrat. If you're for a castration, defenestration exercise of our heroic patriots and our military, vote Democrat. These are positions that many non-fringe mainstream Democrat actors are openly advocating for. But there's one thing I've noticed that I'm really starting to get a sense of kind of almost internal panic when the Democrat activists side about the election. And I don't like teases. I'm going to just tell you, and I'll get to it in detail later. I'll show you the Department of Justice release so you don't think we're making this up. There has been, despite the Doomer class, the fake Folex MAG, as I call them, the fake Republicans who are just trying to get you to stay home. There has been this endless nonsense of nothing is happening, stay home. And then when I point out on my show these things that are happening, they just ignore it. There has been a massive crackdown on voter fraud. There's been another series of arrests. I think that's what's given them a little bit of, what do they call it, Jim? My grandmother, agita? Is that the thing? I don't speak Italian. I know what a name like Bongino, I probably should. I think it's given them a little political playbook agita. I think that, in conjunction with the significant and historic polling errors in the Trump era, I think the Democrats are starting to realize that it's not just possible, but probable that this will not be a blue wave election. Now, one of the things I brought up last night that I just, on this Fox hit, that I brought up that I don't understand. I know, you know, my job is political analysis. I'm not a journalist. I don't pretend to be a journalist. So my job is, but when I don't know something, it's my job to tell you. I'm being straight with you and candid, even at my own expense. I don't get how the left-wing media, with a history of being wrong on Donald Trump, from Russiagate to all the impeachment nonsense and everything else, the January 6th stuff, some of the fairy tales they spun off about it afterwards later on. I don't get how people still believe them and actually think the Trump economy is performing worse than the Biden economy. There's not a single data point that backs that up. The only one that even Biden had a small advantage on, the jobless rate, was only because so many people left the workforce. That's it. We'll back it up with hard receipts today. But folks, the choice is clear. And President Trump is really good at kind of licking his finger and seeing where the political winds are going. He just is. He was way out in front of the immigration debate. He was. I remember being in an activist group in D.C. where some consultant came in to talk and was like, you know, we should never talk about immigration again after Romney lost. And the people in the group are like, what are you, an idiot? Trump got out ahead of that. Build the wall and look, wins, you know, 2 presidential elections. I think he's genuinely confused, too, how the left-wing media that has this documented history of lying, poor polling, terrible political prognostications, Trump chances of winning are zero, why people still believe them on the economy despite the statistics saying otherwise. More coming up next. We'll be right back.
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0: In the 3 months leading up to the 2024 presidential election, the spot price of gold jumped over 12%. 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

0: Here's a president yesterday was out at a campaign rally. He's out on the road. He sounds as confused as me. And he's living this every single day. Check this out.
1: They want to basically destroy our country, and that's what they want to do. And if they get in, they will do that. They'll be able to do that. You know, if they get in and you have a bad presidential election in the next, because we have some very good people, but if you had a bad presidential or one of these lunatics got in, you will look at me right now, and you will say he's going to be the last Republican president in the history of our country. I will be. I will be. I will be the last Republican president because they will add about 12 more electoral votes. They'll add 4 more senators. They'll add 10 more congresspeople, approximately. They're going to rig the Supreme Court through just a lot of people. They want to put a lot of people. Their real number that they dream of is 23. They say 13. Who wants 13? You know, when I build a building, I never have a 13th floor. I go 12 to 14 because nobody wants to be on the 13th floor, okay? And nobody wants to have 13 judges.
0: Now, listen, regardless of your political affiliation listening to this show, everybody's welcome here to listen. Matter of fact, I hope Democrats listen. Maybe we'll convert you to the sane side of the political aisle. Everything Donald Trump just mentioned, from packing the Supreme Court to open borders or elsewhere, are positions that Democrats either in office or running for office are running on. And I'm not talking about fringe guys like some East Tuna Fish City Commissioner in a town of like 20 people. I'm talking about mainstream candidates who are actively running on this stuff. Not that there's anything wrong with East Tuna Fish. I'm just telling you, like, this is not a fringe position. Okay, Dan, back it up. That's what I'm here for. Hat tip producer Jim for pulling this, Jim. Oh, Dan, come on, stop with this. They're not going to open the border again. We remember what the invasion looked like under Joe Biden. That was terrible. 20 million people walking in, hundreds of thousands of people a month. They're not going to open the border again. They wouldn't dare offer amnesty, in other words, a legal get-out-of-jail-free card, to all these people that entered the country illegally. They wouldn't dare do that. Okay, producer Jim, thank you for finding this gem. This is Maxwell Frost, not Maxwell Smart. Some of you will get that. We may be aging ourselves. Here's Maxwell Frost, Congressman Maxwell Frost. Here he is out there telling you openly, yes, we want to offer amnesty to all these people. I promise you this is a mainstream position on the Democrat side. It's not a fringe thing. It's not a 20% thing. It is a 90% thing on the Democrat side. You want open borders and amnesty? The Dems are your party because they certainly sure as hell ain't mine. Check this out.
2: But the other thing that I think is important, what I always tell my Republican colleagues is, say, you don't want any undocumented people in this country. I agree with you. So let's document people. Let's make sure they have a path to citizenship. We don't want, yeah, I also don't want a mass class of over 10 million people that are essentially second class citizens that are our neighbors.
0: Jim's like doing the emoji guy, the hands out, shrugging the shoulders, head tilted to the side, like, oh, I don't know what else to tell you. We're only playing their own words. Now, sometimes they do lie to you, however. And, of course, it's our job here because we're here to provide accurate information, a topic that will come up again later in the show today. So please stay tuned.
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3: Sometimes they lie to you too, because what happens is, like you're seeing in Political Playbook's morning email, where there's a little bit of panic breaking out on the left, like the blue tsunami may not be materializing. The early voting numbers don't look good for the Dems. They just don't. Sometimes they lie to you and they do a little 1980s Times Square shell game. Some of you get that. Here's a hint. You can never win that game, ever. The guy who does win is part of the scam. Did you know that? I was a police cadet in Midtown South. It's a scam. Here is the head of the Democrat Party, Ken Martin, who is not a very skilled liar. Here he is saying, because he's starting to realize now, hence the little bit of panic on the left, that a lot of these crazy positions they're advocating for going into the midterms, open borders, defunding DHS, attacking our military and all this stuff, they're starting to realize, like, wow, this really isn't resonating in the early voting numbers. We better dial it back. And one position that is extremely unpopular amongst mainstream non-crazy voters is another ridiculous impeachment. So here's Ken Martin, the head of the Democrat Party, saying, oh, yeah, we know nobody's really talking about it. Oh, no, really? Here's Ken Martin lying to you, doing the Times Square shell game. Please don't fall for this. You can't win this game. Check this out.
4: Polls show 53% unfavorable in their view of Democrats, 41% with a favorable view here. How do you overcome that brand with Democrats? What do you need them to do immediately if they take back Congress to help your chances move?
5: We have to deliver. And the reality is,
4: we
5: have to deliver on the promises that we're making on the campaign trail.
4: Which part promises?
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3: Hardly any of them, Jim. Hardly. So, Jim, can you play what hardly any Democrats talking about impeachment sounds like? So, folks, again, for the Democrats listening who believe this gibberish and this nonsense, here is a supercut of Democrats hardly ever mentioning the impeachment that they say they want, that he says they don't say they want, that they want, they say they won't. Well, is that a triple, quadruple, double negative? 180, 360, 520? I don't know. Check this out.
6: Impeachment is not a taboo with us. It's not a fetish with us. We understand it's not a panacea. It is a tool in the toolbox. We will not hesitate to use it if we need to use it.
7: We haven't ruled anything out when it comes to all of the tools available to us to hold people accountable. And we haven't ruled anything in. That's been our position. That will remain our position.
8: It's about setting a standard, and the Democrats can impeach to uphold constitutional values.
9: Impeachment is one tool of many, and I won't hesitate to use that tool if we need to.
3: Nobody's talking about it, except leadership in the Democrat Party, members in the Democrat Party, senators in the Democrat Party, probably governors in the Democrat Party, East Tuna Fish County councilmen in the Democrat Party, the Democrat dog catcher in your name. Nobody's talking about it, despite everyone, nearly every level. Folks, please don't fall for the Times Square shell game. Can't win the shell game. It's a scam. It's a scam. It's like the, hey, look at this. They opened their jacket.
10: No,
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3: 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Folks, the choice is clear, man. Please, I'm asking you as a friend. I love you guys and ladies for listening. I don't care what party you are. You're welcome here, man. But please don't screw this election up. The alternative to electing Republicans who may not be perfect, but that's the choice we got, is disastrous. How do I know that? Because they tell us every single day. More coming up next.

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1: 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For tonight, we're going to be seeing mostly cloudy skies. Lows dropping us down to 36. Winds will be out of the west, northwest at about 8. For Wednesday, we'll see partly cloudy skies. Highs hitting 55, a little bit of rain possible by Wednesday night. 37 for our low, 56 and breezy on Thursday, 35 for Thursday night's low, 52 Friday's high, 33 for a Friday night's low. As a look at your forecast on News Talk 1250 KBRF, depend on it.
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0: Red News. I'm John Scott. President Trump was in Alaska to boost Republican candidates with the midterms 3 weeks away. The president was joined by Republican Senator Dan Sullivan and Congressman Nick Begich at a rally in Wasilla. Kimberly Guilfoyle leaving her post as U.S. ambassador to Greece following misconduct allegations, the ex-fiancée of Donald Trump Jr., also denying accusations that she asked a businessman to pay off her $100,000 credit card debt in exchange for access to the administration. Existing home sales rose unexpectedly in September, according to the National Association of Realtors, sales increasing 1.5% last month. The man found guilty of murdering Tupac Shakur sentenced to 40 years to life in prison. Dwayne Davis learned his fate in a Las Vegas courtroom on Tuesday. This is SRN News.
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0: despite the doomer calls for you to not vote and hand the country to a bunch of communist socialists and people with green hair, screaming the president's a pedophile, freaking lunatics, right? They will ignore this, and they will tell you nothing is happening because they are actively engaged in agitprop to stop you from showing up because they are, in fact, liberal commies themselves pretending to be one of us. Department of Justice release. The nothing is happening file keeps growing. I told everyone we're going to have to add a third shelf of items here. I thought nothing was happening on voter fraud. It's now in the last 2 weeks. This is our third or fourth story, all separate stories, by the way, about voter fraud. Today, the DOJ announced charges involving 16 individuals, including an illegal alien in connection with illegal voting, fraudulent voter registration, and related election crimes across the country. Crimes include voting by aliens in federal elections, false claims of U.S. citizenship, voting on behalf of the deceased, voting multiple times in the same election, false statements on citizenship applications, and unlawful procurement of citizenship. I thought that wasn't happening. If you don't watch this show and you watch Doomer Podcastistan, that'll tell you everybody's sitting on their ass, everybody's sitting there plucking their eyebrows, doing nothing, everybody's sitting there brushing their teeth, washing their face, grooming, they're doing like the monkeys in the Wild do where they pick the ticks off each other and nothing's happening. How do you explain all this? The Democrats are worried about it because it sends a message. 16 individuals here, 4 there, 10 there, 5 there. What happens? All of a sudden it sends a message to people thinking about committing illegal voter fraud. They're not kidding. That's the point. Folks, you can look this stuff up yourself, man. I'm just asking you to go out and do the homework. I'm trying to help everybody along because the choice in this election is clear. If you want more voter fraud, then yes, vote Democrat. They are the party that not only doesn't care about it, they care about advancing voter fraud. That's why they don't want voter ID. And they're total hypocrites, too. They're total freaking frauds. From Casey Musgraves to Billie Eilish to Bruce Springsteen to all their liberal people in the entertainment community telling you to go out for a bunch of losers and zeros. Meanwhile, they're sitting in million-dollar mansions who don't want to pay higher taxes themselves. Some of these people move overseas to get and hide their money to get out of paying taxes. They just want you to pay higher taxes. They're also hypocrites at the legislative level, too. Here's a bunch of talking heads, hat tip the great Maze Moore. I thought nobody was above the law, folks. There was some process action on Congresswoman Ilhan Omar, and I'm sick and tired of the integrity of people in charge now at the Trump administration being questioned by a bunch of goons who openly celebrated Donald Trump being prosecuted in the case in New York where there wasn't even a victim. Here they are, hat tip Maze Moore, telling you, hey, nobody's above the law. Okay, let's apply that in real life and not be frauds then like you are. Check this out.
1: No one is above the law.
2: Nobody's above the law.
3: No person is above the law.
4: No one is above the law.
5: No one is above the law.
6: No one is above the law.
7: No one is above the law.
8: No one is above the law.
9: You're not above the law. You're not an elite. You're not untouchable. And so it's nice to see that the rule of law has returned.
0: So the commentary on the Ilhan Omar case was fascinating. I'm on the outside now. I learned about it yesterday on the news like you did. However, you haven't even seen any of the evidence yet. You've seen nothing. And all of a sudden, you got people complaining. Here's some Fox News coverage yesterday about what happened. And by the way, let me just say in advance, I actually believe in the Constitution and due process. The Congresswoman deserves due process like anyone else. If the evidence is there to prosecute, then the evidence will be there and used to prosecute. If it's not, it won't. Unlike the frauds on the left who had to invent evidence against President Trump. Fake victims and a fake fraud scheme with no victims. It was Fox coverage yesterday. What happened? In case you missed it, check this out.
10: Minnesota Rep. Ilhan Omar responding after federal agents raided her Washington, D.C. home earlier today. She wrote on X saying, quote, "I'm okay. Make no mistake, this is an attempt to target political enemies and weaponize federal law enforcement. For 10 years, she says, Trump has targeted me with baseless lies and smear campaigns. This is just the latest escalation in his campaign of political intimidation. I will not be silenced."
0: Really? It's political intimidation? How do you know that? How do you know that? You are entitled to your day in court like anyone else. There's more on this, but first, let's take a quick break.
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0: Here's CNN's Dana Bash, who says at the end of this clip, talking about that exact piece, Ilhan Omar's objection, saying this is political weaponization. She's right? She's right about what? What part are you referring to? Again, CNN didn't seem to have these same similar opinions when Donald Trump was being unquestionably politically targeted, which what appears to be on its face, if you just look at it, fabricated evidence. Check this out.
4: This morning, federal officials carried out a search at the D.C. home of Minnesota Congresswoman Ilhan Omar. Moments ago, Congresswoman Omar made her first comments about the search, saying, "I'm okay, make no mistake, this is an attempt to target political enemies and weaponize federal law enforcement. For 10 years, Trump has targeted me with baseless lies and smear campaigns. This is just the latest escalation in his campaign of political intimidation." Our crime and justice correspondent, Caitlin Polance, is tracking this story. Caitlin, she's right. She has long been a target of President Trump's and other Republicans.
0: She's already defaulted to a she's right posture on this, despite having seen nothing, nothing at all. There was another panel on CNN last night. Mark Short was on it. And Mark Short brings up this interesting fact. I need you to understand this, okay? Stop what you're doing right away. Whenever your friends discuss this case, your liberal buddies, if you have them, or the liberal lunatic who comes up to your Republican booth at the, you know, the county fair or whatever, this is political prosecution. Your first question should be to them, really? Is the Democrat-appointed federal judge who signed off on the search warrant and the agents at HSI and elsewhere who swear to them under the penalty of perjury, are they in on it too? The Democrat judge. Because you realize that's how, you understand liberals and in the media, that's how this happens, right? Federal agents don't sign their own search warrants. They have to go in front of a judge who has to read the evidence and determine themselves that it meets the probable cause standard. Do you not know this? This is like Charlie Brown's encyclopedia, Law Enforcement 101. Finally, someone with some common sense on CNN. Check this out.
6: I think the reality is that, unfortunately, DOJ has been politicized on both sides. And I don't know if the same commentary was here when Mar-a-Lago was raided and there was concern that he was looking to enter the race again and people were concerned about the optics in the same way that there now appears to be concerned about the optics or the timing.
7: This was an argument that President Trump and his lawyers made, that it was a problem for him right before an election.
6: Of course. Right. And I just think that if you're going to have concerns on one side, you should have concerns on the other. I think the reality is that there's a lot of swirl around her about questions about her marriages, questions about her current husband, I think, is still under investigation. Reality, there's been a lot of questions about what's happened with daycare center in Minnesota and what extent she was wrapped up in that. So there's a lot out there that we don't know about, but we do know that a judge signed off on it, and a D.C. magistrate judge, they're all Democrats. So a Democrat judge signed off on this warrant and this search. And so I think there's a lot potentially here that we aren't really understanding yet.
0: Here, hold on. The fact that a leftist D.C. judge signed off on the warrant means the case is so egregious. I'll wait for the evidence there, too, but the judge could be sanctioned if they denied the warrant. I don't understand. Like, what part of the data bash liberal media ecosystem, what part of, like, a D.C. leftist judge signed off on the, I don't want to know leftist or not, but a Dem-appointed judge signed off on this. What part of that is hard for you to understand? Folks, I don't want to know leftist or not, but a Dem-appointed judge signed off on this. What part of that is hard for you to understand? Folks, the Congresswoman is entitled to her day in court. I can't say this enough. She is presumed innocent until proven guilty.

0: like the left, I'm not a fraud and never will be a fraud. I'm not going to be a hypocrite like these freaking clowns, doomers, left-wing jokers, and commies that don't live by their own creed, okay? I believe in the Constitution. For people I like, for people I don't like, for people I don't care about. Everybody gets the same rights. The media, however, has already assumed that she's right. She's right about what? Folks, the choice is clear. Maybe you're not voting national security. Maybe you're not voting on public safety. Maybe you're not voting on the border. Listen, people have all kinds of issues. A lot of people, understandably, I get you. Sometimes those are secondary issues to some folks. Not everybody votes like we do, borders, security, you know, the culture, the importance of wiping out DEI. For some folks, that's secondary. A lot of people vote their wallets. We'll be right back.
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0: Want to go back to vote your wallet? Because this is what I was talking about. I was on Ingram's show. I've been in this business since 2011. So 15, soon to be 16 years. I've been in this a long time as a candidate, an activist, a subject of cancel culture. I've been called an election denier, a COVID denier. I've been called every bad name by the book. There's been an issue where leftists have targeted conservatives. We've been there. Been involved with controversies with freaking COVID where we had to take the lead on it. And you know who called me to back us up? Nobody. I take that back. One guy, one radio guy. That's it. We've been through the fights. I don't get this. I don't understand how Joe Biden in the midterms, put aside all your personal animus towards his buffoonery. Just pretend Joe Biden was a freaking robot. Robot Biden. Look at what he did. 9% peak inflation, 5% inflation, open borders, all of the just horrendous spreadsheet crap this guy put on your plate and demanded you eat it. And Biden actually had a really good midterm. Folks, don't let the Democrats beat us. We don't have any of those problems. Trump has fixed a lot of this and is working on the inflation problem. Borders shut. The streets are safer. Look at this Wall Street Journal article. The author of this article, by the way, Gerard Baker. I read his stuff. I like it. We disagree on it. I promise you, receipts, go find your own receipts. I just don't have time to go through all his articles. Gerard Baker probably writes more articles critical of President Trump than anything at the Wall Street Journal. Here he is with a piece you need to read. This is super important if you're voting your wallet, which you should. I'm not telling you not to. I'm just asking you to

0: Consider national security and public safety, too. The article's called, "It's the Economy, Stupid," the famous Jim Carville line. But how stupid? He notes the latest poll gives Trump a 31% approval rating on the economy. But in June of 2022, at the time President Biden enjoyed, if that's a word, a higher rating of 33%. How is that? How is Joe Biden in a disastrous economy? Oh, no, sorry, the second one. How is Joe Biden 2 points ahead? Yes, there's poll bias. How is Joe Biden even close? Here are the numbers. Again, Gerard Baker is no big MAGA guy at all. Look it up yourself. That month, in other words, that month, Joe Biden, 2022, consumer prices were 9.1% up from a year earlier. 9.1% inflation. That was the highest inflation in 40 years. In the first half of that year, the economy contracted at a rate of just over 1%. We're expanding now, folks. Real wages were falling, and between January of 2021, the Biden presidency, and June of 2022, hourly earnings adjusted for inflation fell by over 4%. Here, you want more? How was Biden? The answer is because of media bias and goofballs in the entertainment, popularity, and TikTok influencer community shoveling down your throat. The rate on the 30-year mortgage under Biden's midterm had almost doubled from 2.6 to 5.1. Average gasoline prices more than doubled from 2.39 to more than $5. The S&P 500 increased just 1% in the first 18 months of the Biden term. And the unemployment rate, as I said before, was the only bright spot at 3.6%. But that's because people had exited the workforce. How the hell was Biden 2 points better on President Trump with the highest median household income ever measured, the lowest poverty rate measured in decades, the jobless rate at lows, people coming back down into 500,000 more people entering the workforce, Atlanta Fed predicting 5% GDP next quarter. How the hell, how in Hades was Biden 2 points higher? The answer is a lot of people are falling for the propaganda. They just are, folks. They're not voting on numbers. They're not voting on reality. When I say I don't get it, I understand how leftists fall for media crap. They've been doing it forever. They've been vaccinated against facts a long time ago. I get that. What I don't understand are people pretending to be part of our movement, pretending, who are telling others to stay home because Biden and his Democrat crew would be better. I don't understand that. I don't. I know you're here for analysis. I have no analysis for that. I can't. I'm a spreadsheets guy. I'm a transactional guy.
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0: The world is full of level 10 decisions. Bad answers and worse answers. 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It's why corporations pay big bucks to really good CEOs, and they've got to get rid of crappy ones when shareholders want them out. It's why in the military, a four-star elite general can change the course of history. Real leaders are hard to find. Real leaders excel under stress when there are level 10 decisions available because they're not afraid to give people accurate, hard truths, even when it doesn't sound good or cute. This election's not one of those. This is an easy choice on the economy, on national security, on SI, on our AI SI intelligence frontier. Folks, there's a lot we don't know about this, and there are dangers ahead. I will always give you both sides. I want to give you kind of a good and a bad here on this SI future that if we don't handle it right, could be really dangerous. Elon has been on our side on a lot of these issues, and even though he's heavily invested in the AI SI space through Grok, Elon, he's not in any way hesitating to warn people about certain things too. I got to tell you, I didn't see this one coming. Here's Elon about human beings going back and forth with these AI SI systems and basically antagonizing them. And Elon's like, hey man, they're not people, obviously, but that's really not a good idea. I've looked at the chat logs. We don't want to make an enemy out of this thing. I have not looked at chat logs. He has, but I'd take his word for it. Check this out.
1: I do agree with some of the things that Anthropic has said, which is like you want to treat AI SI, you want to treat it well, like don't be abusive to it. This may sound kind of weird, but like when I look at some of the training traces for like new versions of Grok, and I see like what, especially in like the reinforcement learning stuff, where you know you it kind of feels like you can see the superintelligence is like desperate to try to answer the question, and like it really wants to answer the question, and it seems almost like it's like it's got like a gun to its head type of thing. It just feels like a person under extreme pressure with a gun to their head. When you read the reasoning, it's like a sort of weird, desperate situation. And you read these traits and you're like, man, if this was me, I really would hate that. And then some users are just, you know, I don't know, some people can be a little bit cruel. Like, not everyone's a nice person, you know. That's also the kind of thing where, like, you know, torturing a super intelligence is probably not a good idea. Like, might want to get revenge or something like that, you know.
0: He's just telling you the truth. If we're going to work with a system to give it accurate feedback and information, it's probably not a good idea to torture it, especially when there may be some dangers in the system we don't know about. I bring that up because the good news is we've got a president in charge, despite the protestations of some people in op-ed columns who continue to insist the president doesn't understand, President Trump, of course, the dangers of out-of-control SI. That's just not true. That's just not true. The people he has working on this task force, from Vice President Vance to Secretary Hegseth to Emil Michael, who you're going to see here in this clip from the Secretary of War's Department, these are serious people who are every single day looking at a way to contain this so it produces for human beings and doesn't produce bad negative outcomes. Check this out.
2: What we're doing on the President's Super Intelligence Task Force is working with the AI model companies, both the closed source model companies and the open source ones, and the cyber defenders. I think you had DNI, Jay Clayton, on yesterday with the Palo Alto Network CEO. And there's CrowdStrike, there's other companies that do cyber defense. And we're working with the AI companies to make sure that we have an understanding of what's happening, so they give us real-time or near real-time information about what's happening with their software. And then working with the cyber defenders to ensure that they're hardening the networks of our critical industries and infrastructure. And I think we, the United States, is going to be the most protected company against cyber attacks because President Trump had the foresight to create the cyber intelligence force that I'm a proud member of.
0: Again, what do you think? He's just making that up, Emil Michael? Like, President Trump's not taking it seriously? He's sitting there twiddling his thumbs in the Oval Office desk, resolute, right? The U.S. resolute sitting there. He's got the brightest minds in the world working on this. We'll see you back here tomorrow.

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1: Breaking news this hour from Town Hall. I'm Rich Thomason. We are still waiting for the other shoe to drop following deadly strikes by Iran-backed Houthi rebels on the main airport in the Saudi capital, Riyadh. One key question, what will President Trump do?
2: Speaking to reporters outside the White House, Trump only said the Houthis are behaving very badly when asked if he had made a decision. Over the weekend, Houthi strikes on a Saudi Arabian airport killed more than a dozen people and injured hundreds of others. At least one American was among those killed. Trump had said on Saturday that he was weighing his options. I'm Mark Mayfield.
1: Pope Leo is recovering in a Rome hospital following lung cancer surgery. A lower lobe was removed from his right lung. The procedure lasted about 90 minutes. The Pope's future course of treatment remains to be seen. Despite the talk of a so-called energy ceasefire between Russia and Ukraine, Russia continues to hammer Ukraine's energy infrastructure. The BBC's Dan Johnson in Kyiv.
3: President Zelensky has again posted on X saying that his city, his country, has been hit by Russian ballistic missiles without any intelligence being shared by international partners. So that means his people are at risk. They say the cause of this is being investigated. There's been some speculation today this may have been because of weather conditions or because Russia is using a new model of missiles. There's not been any confirmation of exactly what the gap here is that has left these skies vulnerable.
1: Misconduct allegations have led to the resignation of Kimberly Guilfoyle as the U.S. ambassador to Greece. President Trump is stumping in two states today. The midterm elections now just 3 weeks away. The Labor Department releases its latest inflation report this morning. These will be the September numbers. On Wall Street, stock futures in positive territory. The Dow futures up 231 points. S&P futures ahead 17 points. Townhall.com.
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1: Cornell responds to sexual assault allegations that have thrust the Ivy League University into the midst of a national firestorm.
6: Cornell announced it's banned parties at frat houses for the rest of the academic year, with sexual assault investigators added to its university police force. The move comes as the investigation into several fraternity members accused of sexually assaulting a former student in 2024 continues. That student, who's been identified only as Jane Doe, filed a civil lawsuit over the alleged incident. No one has been charged, and the university has retained former U.S. Attorney Sally Yates to review the school's procedures when it comes to reports of sexual assault. In New York, I'm Liz Warner.
1: Newly released 911 calls raise questions about delays in getting medical help to Tennessee death row inmate Krista Pike. Emergency crews are reportedly kept outside the Nashville prison for about 30 minutes following last month's failed execution. News and analysis at townhall.com. Florida's panhandle community is getting millions of dollars in recovery funds following last week's hurricane.
7: Governor Ron DeSantis announced about $27 million for 14 rural communities to support infrastructure improvements and economic development. He said thousands of utility workers have restored power to about 95% of customers who lost electricity during that storm. DeSantis also mentioned that the hurricane-related death toll had risen to six. Keith Peters reporting.
1: A Saudi man working as an OpenAI engineer is facing charges after allegedly planting a listening device inside an executive conference room at the company's San Francisco office. The Justice Department says Abdel Rahman Al-Fazan is charged with using or attempting to use a device to intercept spoken communications. FBI Director Patel says he was trying to record sensitive information about the company's tech. More on these stories, townhall.com.
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8: Here's your forecast on News Talk 1250 KBRF. For tonight, we're going to be seeing mostly cloudy skies. Lows dropping us down to 36. Winds will be out of the west-northwest at about 8. For a Wednesday, we'll see partly cloudy skies. Highs hitting 55. A little bit of rain possible by Wednesday night. 37 for our low. 56 and breezy on Thursday. 35 for Thursday night's low. 52 Friday's high. 33 for a Friday night's low. As a look at your forecast on News Talk 1250 KBRF, depend on it.

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1: Welcome to the Bongino Report AM. Big day. Yesterday, Kate Zachariah, new White House press secretary. I thought she did a great job. I think they did the right thing. They had a short, kind of abbreviated press conference. You know, get used to it. But I thought she did a fantastic job. Really well done. There was also some breaking news. The ambassador to Greece, Kim Guilfoyle, she resigned yesterday, stepped down. There was an announcement at the White House podium. They were going to ask her to step down. So that was some breaking news. But we're going to cover a lot today, including an X factor in this election, where this midterm, where I believe the choice is clear. One of the first things I do related to the workday and the show is I read Politico Playbook. Why would you read that, Dan? Politico's a far left outlet. Yeah, I know, I get it. But what I'm never going to do is make the mistake liberals always make with us. They underestimate us. There was an article by Aaron Blake and Chris Saliza right before the 2016 presidential election, Trump 45. Where the headline of the article is, Trump's chances of winning are approaching zero. Here, look it up. If you're doing it, oh, look, you see, I'm right. Why does stuff like that happen all the time? And the answer is because liberals make no effort to understand us. Not all of them, but a lot. They just don't.
2: So this is unemployed now, isn't he?
1: Is he not there? I don't even know where he is. I haven't been following him for a while. But based on his political prognostications, I could totally see why. I'm not going to make that same mistake. When liberals talk about conservatives, you know, think about it after a tragedy. You see this all the time, and it's a sad example, but it's one that's very salient, and you'll remember. Anytime there's some incident involving a firearm, involving a criminal who probably got the gun illegally, didn't even follow the law, by the way, they'll be like, these conservatives, gun-toting, Bible-toting, lunatics, shooting up the MAGA hat, where none of that's actually true. But it's because they don't make any effort to want to understand us. You should never do that with them. So the gist of what I'm saying is I get up in the morning and I read this kind of left-wing email that goes out in the morning, Playbook. And you can sign up for it, too. It's free. Because it's strange. If you watch cable news as much as I do, you'll see like that's like the Bible for them in the morning. You know, Jim, you read it too, right? Like the talking points go out and the stuff you'll read, you'll be like, wow, I just heard, you know, Janie Bag of Donuts, liberal queen Janie Bag of Donuts on CNN say that exact same thing. They think like the Borg, like they have one hive mind. There's not a creative bone in their body. I read Playbook this morning and folks, the hedging has already begun. I don't know what's going to happen in the election. I can tell you what's going to happen if you don't show up, we'll lose. If you do show up, we'll win. It's not hard. But I can't predict the future. I'm not Karnak from the Johnny Carson show, the Stygian Witches. I don't have the eye. Give me the eye. I don't have the eye, okay? But if you show up, we'll win. But I'm sensing just a couple weeks out from the election that there is now some serious hedging going on. And if you read today's Playbook, you're going to see a bunch of Democrat operatives like, hey, man, did we wade way too deep into this blue wave tsunami thing? Because we're not really seeing that on the ground. I'm going to get to this throughout the course of the show today, how the early voting numbers do not look good for the Democrats at all, no less a blue wave. They don't even look good at all. Now, I said one of the X factors the other day is going to be obviously Republican turnout, but I think one of the variables here, you know, X's and Y's like we see in algebra in, you know, freshman year of high school, is going to be the administration's crackdown on voter fraud. I'm sensing a bit of a kind of a little mini panic breaking out on the left, and I think that's one of the reasons. I'm going to cover that and more on the Bongino Report AM. Thanks for being here.
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0: There's another thing I want to get to today during the show as well. I want to point out to you how the choice in this election is clear. I know I brought it up yesterday. I brought it up on Laura Ingraham's show. I did last night. This is not a difficult choice in this election. If you're for voter fraud, vote Democrat. If you're for defunding DHS and ICE and opening the borders, vote Democrat. If you're for 3, 4, 5, and 6 impeachments over the next 2 years while nothing is done about affordability or anything else, gas prices, then vote Democrat. If you're for massive government red tape being imposed on your business, vote Democrat. If you're for a castration, defenestration exercise of our heroic patriots and our military, vote Democrat. These are positions that many non-fringe mainstream Democrat actors are openly advocating for. But there's one thing I've noticed that I'm really starting to get a sense of kind of almost internal panic when the Democrat activists side about the election. And I don't like teases. I'm going to just tell you, and I'll get to it in detail later. I'll show you the Department of Justice release so you don't think we're making this up. There has been, despite the Doomer class, the fake Folex MAG, as I call them, the fake Republicans who are just trying to get you to stay home. There has been this endless nonsense of nothing is happening, stay home. And then when I point out on my show these things that are happening, they just ignore it. There has been a massive crackdown on voter fraud. There's been another series of arrests. I think that's what's given them a little bit of, what do they call it, Jim? My grandmother, agita? Is that the thing? I don't speak Italian. I know what a name like Bongino, I probably should. I think it's given them a little political playbook agita. I think that, in conjunction with the significant and historic polling errors in the Trump era, I think the Democrats are starting to realize that it's not just possible, but probable that this will not be a blue wave election. Now, one of the things I brought up last night that I just, on this Fox hit, that I brought up that I don't understand. I know, you know, my job is political analysis. I'm not a journalist. I don't pretend to be a journalist. So my job is, but when I don't know something, it's my job to tell you. I'm being straight with you and candid, even at my own expense. I don't get how the left-wing media, with a history of being wrong on Donald Trump, from Russiagate to all the impeachment nonsense and everything else, the January 6th stuff, some of the fairy tales they spun off about it afterwards later on, I don't get how people still believe them and actually think the Trump economy is performing worse than the Biden economy. There's not a single data point that backs that up. The only one that even Biden had a small advantage on, the jobless rate, was only because so many people left the workforce. That's it. We'll back it up with hard receipts today. But folks, the choice is clear. And President Trump is really good at kind of licking his finger and seeing where the political winds are going. He just is. He was way out in front of the immigration debate. I remember being in an activist group in D.C. where some consultant came in to talk and was like, you know, we should never talk about immigration again after Romney lost. And the people in the group are like, what are you, an idiot? Trump got out ahead of that. Build the wall, and look, wins, you know, 2 presidential elections. I think he's genuinely confused, too, how the left-wing media, that has this documented history of lying, poor polling, terrible political prognostications, Trump chances of winning are zero, why people still believe them on the economy, despite the statistics saying otherwise. More coming up next. We'll be right back.
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0: In the 3 months leading up to the 2024 presidential election, the spot price of gold jumped over 12%. Why? It's a hedge against uncertainty. The midterms are here and the stakes are high. If the house flips, it could increase instability. 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
1: Here's a president yesterday, was out at a campaign rally. He's out on the road. He sounds as confused as me. And he's living this every single day. Check this out.
2: They want to basically destroy our country, and that's what they want to do. And if they get in, they will do that. They'll be able to do that. You know, if they get in and you have a bad presidential election in the next, because we have some very good people, but if you had a bad presidential or one of these lunatics get in, you will look at me right now, and you will say he's going to be the last Republican president in the history of our country. I will be. I will be. I will be the last Republican president because they will add about me. I will be. I will be the last Republican president because they will add about 12 votes. They'll add 4 more senators. They'll add 10 more congresspeople, approximately. They're going to rig the Supreme Court through just a lot of people. I want to put a lot of people. Their real number that they dream of is 23. They say 13. Who wants 13? You know, when I build a building, I never have a 13th floor. I go 12 to 14 because nobody wants to be on the 13th floor, okay? And nobody wants to have 13 judges.
1: Now, listen, regardless of your political affiliation listening to this show, everybody's welcome here to listen. Matter of fact, I hope Democrats listen. Maybe we'll convert you to the sane side of the political aisle. Everything Donald Trump just mentioned, from packing the Supreme Court to open borders or elsewhere, are positions that Democrats either in office or running for office are running on. And I'm not talking about fringe guys like some East Tuna Fish City Commissioner in a town of like 20 people. I'm talking about mainstream candidates who are actively running on this stuff. Not that there's anything wrong with East Tuna Fish. I'm just telling you, like, this is not a fringe position. Okay, Dan, back it up. That's what I'm here for. Hat tip producer Jim for pulling this, Jim. Oh, Dan, come on, stop with this. They're not going to open the border again. We remember what the invasion looked like under Joe Biden. That was terrible. 20 million people walking in, hundreds of thousands of people a month. They're not going to open the border again. They wouldn't dare offer amnesty, in other words, a legal get-out-of-jail-free card, to all these people that entered the country illegally. They wouldn't dare do that. Okay, producer Jim, thank you for finding this gem. This is Maxwell Frost, not Maxwell Smart. Some of you will get that. We may be aging ourselves. Here's Maxwell Frost, Congressman Maxwell Frost. Here he is out there telling you openly, yes, we want to offer amnesty to all these people. I promise you this is a mainstream position on the Democrat side. It's not a fringe thing. It's not a 20% thing. It is a 90% thing on the Democrat side. You want open borders and amnesty? The Dems are your party because they certainly sure as hell ain't mine. Check this out.
3: But the other thing that I think is important, what I always tell my Republican colleagues is, hey, you don't want any undocumented people in this country? I agree with you. So let's document people. Let's make sure they have a path to citizenship. We don't want, yeah, I also don't want a mass class of over 10 million people that are essentially second class citizens that are our neighbors.
1: Jim's like doing the emoji guy, the hands out, shrugging the shoulders, head tilted to the side, like, oh, I don't know what else to tell you. We're only playing their own words. Now, sometimes they do lie to you, however. And, of course, it's our job here because we're here to provide accurate information, a topic that will come up again later in the show today. So please stay tuned.
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1: Sometimes they lie to you too, because what happens is, like you're seeing in Political Playbook's morning email, where there's a little bit of panic breaking out on the left, like the blue tsunami may not be materializing. The early voting numbers don't look good for the Dems. They just don't. Sometimes they lie to you and they do a little 1980s Times Square shell game. Some of you get that. Here's a hint. You can never win that game, ever. The guy who does win is part of the scam. Did you know that? I was a police cadet in Midtown South. It's a scam. Here is the head of the Democrat Party, Ken Martin, who is not a very skilled liar. Here he is saying, because he's starting to realize now, hence the little bit of panic on the left, that a lot of these crazy positions they're advocating for going into the midterms, open borders, defunding DHS, attacking our military and all this stuff, they're starting to realize, like, wow, this really isn't resonating in the early voting numbers. We better dial it back. And one position that is extremely unpopular amongst mainstream non-crazy voters is another ridiculous impeachment. So here's Ken Martin, the head of the Democrat Party, saying, oh, yeah, we know nobody's really talking about it. Oh, no, really? Here's Ken Martin lying to you, doing the Times Square shell game. Please don't fall for this. You can't win this game. Check this out.
2: Polls show 53% unfavorable in their view of Democrats, 41% with a favorable view here. How do you overcome that brand with Democrats? What do you need them to do immediately if they take back Congress to help your chances move?
3: We have to deliver. And the reality is,
2: deliver what?
3: We have to deliver on the promises that we're making on the campaign trail.
2: Which
3: part
2: promises?
3: Of that,
2: impeachment?
3: Well, no. Listen, hardly any of our candidates are talking about impeachment.
1: Hardly any of them, Jim. Hardly. So, Jim, can you play what hardly any Democrats talking about impeachment sounds like? So, folks, again, for the Democrats listening who believe this gibberish and this nonsense, here is a supercut of Democrats hardly ever mentioning the impeachment that they say they want, that he says they don't say they want, that they want, they say they won't. Well, is that a triple, quadruple, double negative? 180, 360, 520? I don't know. Check this out.
4: Impeachment is not a taboo with us. It's not a fetish with us. We understand it's not a panacea. It is a tool in the toolbox. We will not hesitate to use it if we need to use it.
5: We haven't ruled anything out when it comes to all of the tools available to us to hold people accountable. And we haven't ruled anything in. That's been our position. That will remain our position.
6: It's about setting a standard, and the Democrats can impeach to uphold constitutional values.
7: Impeachment is one tool of many, and I won't hesitate to use that tool if we need to.
1: Nobody's talking about it, except leadership in the Democrat Party, members in the Democrat Party, senators in the Democrat Party, probably governors in the Democrat Party, East Tuna Fish County councilmen in the Democrat Party, the Democrat dog catcher in your name. Nobody's talking about it, despite everyone at nearly every level. Folks, please don't fall for the Times Square shell game. Can't win the shell game. It's a scam. It's a scam. It's like the, hey, look at this. They opened their jacket.
8: No,
1: I got a Rolex.
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1: 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Folks, the choice is clear, man. Please, I'm asking you as a friend. I love you guys and ladies for listening. I don't care what party you are. You're welcome here, man. But please don't screw this election up. The alternative to electing Republicans who may not be perfect, but that's the choice we got, is disastrous. How do I know that? Because they tell us every single day. More coming up next.
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2: With SRN News, I'm Rich Thomason in Washington. Pope Leo is recovering in a Rome hospital following lung cancer surgery that the Vatican says was successful. A lower lobe was removed from his right lung, the procedure lasting about 90 minutes. Still waiting for the other shoe to drop following deadly strikes by Iran-backed Houthi rebels on the main airport in the Saudi capital. One key question is, what will President Trump do? Despite talk of a so-called energy ceasefire between Russia and Ukraine, Russia continues to hammer Ukraine's energy infrastructure. Another massive attack overnight, leaving more than a half million Ukrainians without electricity. Misconduct allegations have led to the resignation of Kimberly Guilfoyle as the U.S. ambassador to Greece. President Trump will stump in two states today. The midterm elections just 3 weeks away. The Dow futures up 221. More details, srnnews.com.
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15: Travis Meyer of Minneapolis gave No Pain, No Gain a distinctly Minnesota twist during the October 4th Twin Cities Marathon. The 38-year-old completed the 26.2-mile course in just under 6 hours while carrying an 18-pound, 12-foot carbon fiber North Star canoe. For you hardcore paddlers out there, that's a portage of approximately 8,390 rods. Meyer has carried canoes through three previous Ely marathons, but his Twin Cities run was not authorized by race organizers. He expected to be removed from the course, but was allowed to continue, although he had to leave the canoe behind before crossing the finish line. Race officials say he will be disqualified. But posting an official finishing time wasn't the point for Travis Meyer. A large sticker on his canoe read, "Protect BWCA forever." Meyer, who has visited the Boundary Waters since his childhood, wanted to generate conversation about protecting the 1.1 million acre wilderness and other public lands. It worked, as Meyer and his canoe drew cheers from spectators and attracted media attention from across the country. This has been from the pages of the Outdoor News. Learn more at OutdoorNews.com.
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19: 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He did not know anything about God before he came. 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And he comes barreling back to my table, big smile. And I said, Gabriel, you know, tell me about that. You accept Christ as your savior. And he said, yes, I did. 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I get choked up every time I talk about it. He said, I've always wanted to know how to get to heaven, but no one's ever told me.
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25: Here's your forecast from News Talk 1250 KBRF. Today, partly sunny with a high near 53 and a light and variable wind. Overnight low of 39. Then for Thursday, a slight chance of rain, then partly sunny and breezy. High of 56 tomorrow. Friday, sunny, breezy, 51. And Saturday, sunny and breezy with a high of 64. That's your weather from News Talk 1250 KBRF.
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27: Today may be as good a day for any for an afternoon nap, and a good time to share some eye-opening facts about that siesta from the Old Farmer's Almanac. With more practical tips and useful advice, this is the Old Farmer's Almanac Radio Report for Wednesday, October 14th, the 287th day of the year. 34th President Dwight D. Eisenhower was born on this day in 1890, and A.A. Milne's classic Winnie the Pooh was first published in 1926. We've talked previously about the benefits of a daily nap. It improves mental capacity and alertness, and it reduces the dangers of sleep deprivation. But those aren't excuses for snoozing the day away. One French sleep expert has said there is an ideal length for a daytime nap, and that length is 20 minutes. At some point, after about a third of an hour, many of us enter slow-wave sleep. Rather than feeling rejuvenated, we'll awake in a state of sleep inertia. So draw the shades, fluff the pillows, set the alarm for 20 minutes, and don't hit the snooze button. That's the Old Farmer's Almanac Radio Report. 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
30: You might think Steve is operating a business that died long ago. After all, almost all of the similar stores have disappeared. But Steve is not only surviving, he's prospering. His story is this edition of The American Countryside.
0: I'm Tyne Morgan, host of U.S. Farm Report, and more than a host, I'm a journalist, a wife, and a mom of two, raising a family in the heart of rural America. 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
4: My father started Dick's 5 and 10 55 years ago, but he got into the retail 5 and 10 business 65 years ago. He started with S.S. Kresge in Chicago and learned the business from the stockroom out.
3: Today, Steve Hartley, Dick's son, runs the 5 and 10 that his father began so long ago. But when he first came here to Branson, he found it difficult to begin his business.
4: Nobody would sell my father because they didn't want to upset the Ben Franklin that was the Goin' Gussie. So he opened as a Davis paint store, but little by little got pencils, maybe got some Crayolas, got some things, little by little, and soon became a variety store.
3: Branson had a fledgling tourist trade at the time, but Steve's father thought the town and tourism would grow. However, not long into his tenure as a dime store operator, a competitor came to town. It actually helped his business in the long run.
4: Walmart came to town in the 72-73 time, and it made it tough. My father was an old-time merchant, and if he was going to make it, anybody was going to make it, he was going to. And he survived it. It allowed him to move and buy the Ben Franklin business, the location, and eventually building. So Walmart kind of indirectly helped us get this location where we've been for the last 43 years.
3: His father worked hard and had a plan to take on the big guys and carve out his niche.
4: He had a philosophy of having the most well-merchandised store anybody ever walked into.
3: And there's plenty of unique merchandise in this store that still draws a crowd yet today. More next time as we travel the countryside. In Branson, Missouri, I'm Andrew McCrae.

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3: Here's your forecast from News Talk 1250 KBRF. Today, partly sunny with a high near 53 and a light and variable wind. Overnight low of 39. Then for Thursday, a slight chance of rain, then partly sunny and breezy. High of 56 tomorrow. Friday, sunny, breezy, 51. And Saturday, sunny and breezy with a high of 64. That's your weather from News Talk 1250 KBRF.
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4: Sleep deprivation. 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Farming has become very expensive, and Scott Geralt blames that partly on political decisions about trade. Geralt is the chief economist for the American Soybean Association.
6: It's been the problem is we've just really seen everything going up in a way that's not sustainable as it's going up so much faster than prices have. So while fuel and fertilizer have been the big stories this year, they're hardly alone.
4: So if we dial back to our foreign trade status in 2024, we're good? According to Geralt.
6: Now, do I think that cures everything? Not at all. I think that only gets us partway there, but I don't think it would all of a sudden return us to great profitability. I do think, though, we can bring down the cost pretty quickly on several things just through trade and allowing more open access.
4: Geralt says some of our trade problems date back to when Nixon was president.
6: We didn't get here overnight. We're probably not going to get out of this overnight. But I do think there are things that could be done quickly by allowing more free trade, removing countervailing duties on products. But we should be continuing to look at these issues and researching them and seeing what we can improve over the long run to help bring down costs.
4: Geralt was part of a panel at the recent Ag Outlook Forum in Kansas City, and the audio clips are courtesy of AgriPulse Communications. That's Farm to Fork. I'm Daryl Anderson.
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8: This is Farm Progress America. I'm Mike Pearson with news and commentary from America's most essential industry, agriculture. 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Biofuel production, ethanol, biodiesel, and renewable diesel continue to drive demand for commodity crops across America, and some recent studies show that the demand could continue for years to come. I'll be back with more after this. On a recent Agronomy for Your Acres, I spoke with Nutrien Ag Solutions crop consultant Stephanie Merritt Huff about conditions across her part of Michigan.
9: Well, we had a late season drought with some late season disease pressure. We're seeing a lot of crown rot coming in, northern corn leaf blight, and anthracnose issues. Investigating the reason behind these stalk issues is very important. While it could be disease or weather related, it could be a nutrient deficiency. Soil sampling this fall is a great way to reassure it isn't a different underlying issue such as a low K level.
10: Now, that's a really good point, Stephanie, particularly as we look out to next year. But is there anything we can do to get better standability through the remainder of this part of the season?
9: Unfortunately, the issue is not going to get better as the fall progresses. I would encourage growers to get out there and harvest as soon as possible while weighing the drying cost against the potential yield loss.
8: Thank you, Stephanie. 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Yes, biofuels remain one of the most reliable demand sources for American corn and soybeans. And the latest export numbers from the Renewable Fuels Association show that demand reaching well beyond our borders. U.S. ethanol exports climbed 6% in the month of August to 211.8 million gallons. That's a five-month high, with Canada taking 84.8 million gallons, or nearly 40% of the total. Through August, ethanol exports reached 1.62 billion gallons. That's 12% ahead of last year's pace, and it represents nearly 560 million bushels of American corn. And the feed side of the biofuels business is just as strong, as exports of dried distillers grains jumped 18% in August to 1.3 million metric tons. That's the largest monthly total since 2015. Mexico has remained the top buyer, with Indonesia and New Zealand each taking record volumes. And shipments to South Korea and Turkey also increased this summer, pushing year-to-date DDG exports to nearly 9 million metric tons. The longer-term outlook may be even brighter, as an analysis from Transport and Environment shows that new biofuel mandates announced since the U.S. conflict with Iran began in February and the jump in crude oil prices that followed could push the cropland devoted to biofuel production in the United States to almost 70 million acres by 2030. That is more than 2.5 times the land used for biofuels in 2023, and it's well above the roughly 46 million acres projected before the conflict in Iran began. Not every country is a customer, though, and one of them is a growing competitor, and that's Brazil. The country is second to the U.S. in biofuel production currently, and they have been ramping up their own corn ethanol production. I'll have more when we come back.
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15: 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We'll talk about residue decomposition on today's Ag PhD radio update.
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15: The faster you can break down residue, the quicker nutrients will become available, the warmer your soil will be, and the less chance you'll have for poor stands in the spring. However, the faster you break down your residue, the more you have to worry about erosion and moisture loss, so there are always trade-offs. If you're trying to speed residue breakdown without tillage, your best bet is to add biologicals, but in some cases, applying nitrogen and sulfur can help as well. In high carbon residue, the bacteria that break that residue down use nitrogen as food until they flip the carbon to nitrogen ratio to around 10 to 1 or less. In terms of biologicals, there are many residue breakdown products out there today. The one that we use is called Decomp. This can be mixed with a fall herbicide, and applying sooner rather than later is better because the more heat that you have, the faster your residue will break down. With today's Ag PhD radio update, I'm Darren Hefty.
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3: Here's your forecast from News Talk 1250 KBRF. Today, partly sunny with a high near 53 and a light and variable wind. Overnight low of 39. Then for Thursday, a slight chance of rain, then partly sunny and breezy. High of 56 tomorrow. Friday, sunny, breezy, 51. And Saturday, sunny and breezy with a high of 64. That's your weather. 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
17: Breaking news this hour from Town Hall. I'm Rich Thomason. There to fire up the crowd ahead of the midterm elections, President Trump, one of his latest stops, Alaska. The president says that he and his Republican allies have done much to deal with an illegal immigration crisis caused by the Biden administration and Democrats.
18: They allowed 25 million people to pour across our borders from all over the world. They came from all over, and they came from prisons, and they came from mental institutions, and they were murderers. Murderers, 11,888 murderers, many of whom killed more than one person. They came in totally unchecked.
17: Today, the president stumps for GOP candidates in Arizona and Montana. The midterm's just 3 weeks away. Pope Leo is resting in a Rome hospital following what the Vatican describes as successful lung cancer surgery.
19: The 71-year-old U.S.-born pontiff underwent surgery to remove a growth from his lung. The Vatican said the surgery was successful and confirmed his diagnosis. Leo revealed plans for the surgery on Sunday. He said doctors recently discovered a nodule in his lung and that it was detected at a very early stage. I'm Chris Caraggio.
17: Russia continues its relentless strikes on Ukraine's energy infrastructure. The latest attack has cut electricity to more than a half million Ukrainians. Later this morning, we'll find out how prices fared last month. The Labor Department will release the September inflation report, that is the Consumer Price Index. Bank of America being slapped with a huge fine, more than $1 billion, for failing to comply with anti-money laundering and sanctions laws. The Treasury Department announced the penalty imposed on the country's second largest bank. Watching Wall Street this morning, the Dow futures up 163 points. The Nasdaq futures are down 36. The S&P futures 13 points higher. More on these stories, townhall.com.
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17: A Ukrainian man is going on trial in Germany, accused of organizing the operation that blew up the Nord Stream pipelines, cutting off Western Europe's largest source of Russian natural gas. Charges the man and Ukraine both deny.
21: Images of gas gushing to the surface of the Baltic Sea 4 years ago prompted the world to ask, who could have blown up parts of these major pipelines that run from Russia to Germany? A Ukrainian man, named under German privacy rules as Serhii K., is scheduled to go on trial here in Hamburg. Prosecutors say that in 2022, he'd been an officer in the Ukrainian army. He's suspected of leading a team to lay explosives using a rented yacht. Allegedly, this was on behalf of Ukrainian state agencies to prevent Russia from using revenues to fund its full-scale invasion.
17: The BBC's Jessica Parker. Britain is launching a public inquiry looking into last year's deadly Manchester synagogue attack. News and analysis, townhall.com. A surprising rise in new home sales last month.
22: According to the National Association of Realtors, sales increased 1.5% last month to an annual rate of nearly 4 million units. Sales increased in the South and West, but declined in the Northeast as the Midwest held steady. However, the group's chief economist, Lawrence Yun, said August and September marked the two slowest months for home sales in all of 2026. Year over year, sales dropped 2.2% as mortgage rates continued their climb. Bob Agner reporting.
17: Grocery store giant Kroger will lay off 3,000 corporate employees in the next several years. Kroger says it must adapt and take advantage of technology. Last month, Kroger laid out its AI plans that it said will aim to improve the customer experience, make work easier for associates, and produce better business outcomes. The company employs roughly 409,000 workers. More on these stories, townhall.com.
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24: 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Listen for the latest weather forecast and the latest reports from the Weather Spotter Network. 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
7: I'm Rob Gerisline, and this is from the pages of the Outdoor News, brought to you by Onyx Fish. 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After the break, we'll identify these water bodies and explain how routine end-of-season inspections helped uncover these infestations.
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7: The Minnesota Department of Natural Resources has confirmed zebra mussels in three additional lakes: Traverse Lake near Browns Valley, Sour Lake near Detroit Lakes, and 11th Crow Wing Lake near Akeley. At Traverse Lake, a property owner discovered zebra mussels on equipment removed from the water. A DNR specialist confirmed zebes on the owner's dock and boat lift, then found more attached to rocks at Traverse County Park, about 3 miles away. Because Traverse Lake borders South Dakota, Minnesota officials are coordinating with South Dakota Game, Fish, and Parks. At Sour Lake, a property owner found zebra mussels on a boat being removed for winter storage. DNR staff later located additional mussels at the public access. At 11th Crow Wing Lake, a Hubbard County watercraft inspector found zebra mussels on a departing boat. Additional mussels were then confirmed at the lake's public access. The discoveries reinforce the importance of inspecting boats, trailers, docks, lifts, and other water-related equipment during fall removal. Keep your eyes peeled for zebes this fall. This has been from the pages of the Outdoor News. Learn more at OutdoorNews.com.
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10: Good Wednesday morning at 6:12. We've got 45 with a north wind at 5 miles an hour. 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In our forecast today, up near 54 for the afternoon high, light and variable wind, a mix of clouds and sun, down to 39 tonight, and then a slight chance of some rain for Thursday with a high of 56, breezy too. Thursday night, a low of 36, and we wrap up the week on Friday, mostly sunny and breezy with a high of 51. Friday night, clear and a low of 34. And a sunny weekend ahead of us, 64 on Saturday, 67 for Sunday's high. 45 at news time. 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
11: 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A Henny woman is in custody for brandishing a BB gun that looked like a real handgun and threatening to shoot someone she met on TikTok. On Sunday night, the Ottertail County Sheriff's Office received a report that a man and a woman had been arguing near the Dollar General in Henning, and the woman pulled a gun on the man. Prosecutors say that the victim met the woman, later identified as 22-year-old Jasmine Altenbrun, on TikTok Live, and purchased a one-way bus ticket to Minnesota to see her. The victim told deputies that he got into town about a week prior, and that the two had sexual relations while he was there. The victim said that at some point they began arguing about him not having a return ticket by Saturday, and Altenbrun kicked him out of her apartment. She then later asked him to come grab the rest of his things, and the argument continued until she pulled out what appeared to the victim to be a black handgun. A search warrant was executed at Altenbrun's apartment, and she was taken into custody. Altenbrun told deputies that she was pushed by the man and got into an argument before threatening to get her BB gun and shoot him with it. She also said she never took the BB gun out. Altenbrun made her first court appearance Tuesday morning and has been charged with second-degree assault and misdemeanor domestic assault. A Pearl man has been charged for the sale of drugs and running from police. Prosecutors say that Fergus Falls police pulled over 39-year-old Randy Lee late on October 10th for having an illegal level of window tint. When speaking with Lee, the officer noticed that his mood would shift drastically and he was shaking abnormally. The officer deployed a canine unit that indicated there were controlled substances in the vehicle. Court documents say the officer began searching the vehicle and found a baggie containing a substance consistent with methamphetamine in the glove box, as well as other drug paraphernalia. The officer approached Lee to arrest him, but the man began running away. Lee continued to run until another officer was able to stop him. Police say he struggled against the officers attempting to apprehend him, but he was eventually placed into a squad car. Further investigation of the vehicle revealed $4,260 in cash and more evidence of drug possession. The substance in the glove box baggie field tested positive for meth and weighed 43 grams. Officers spoke with Lee in custody the next day, and when they indicated that he could not get some of his personal property back at that time, Lee made the comment that this was all over a bag of meth. Lee made his first court appearance Tuesday morning and has been charged with first-degree sale of drugs, second-degree possession of drugs, obstructing the legal process, and fleeing from a peace officer on foot. I'll be back with more KBRFradio.com news after this.
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11: KBRFradio.com news continues. Healthcare costs across Minnesota, and especially in rural counties, was the focus of a roundtable discussion in Detroit Lakes. Last session, the Senate passed $115 million in critical hospital care for Greater Minnesota, but got less from the House. Senator Rob Kupek says cooperation is needed.
13: The best we could get out of our friends in the House was $30 million. So we know that need is there. And I think, you know, we're going to have to do everything we can, but it is going to be a struggle because so many rural healthcare systems, so many of their patients are Medicare and Medicaid because they're just not wealthy individuals.
11: This comes as federal cuts are expected from Washington. Kupek says healthcare will be a priority for the next session when it comes to figuring out the new budget. White Earth Nation is moving forward with plans for a casino near Moorhead along I-94 at the Sabin exit for Highway 336. The proposed project would sit on nearly 300 acres, with the tribe pursuing an 80-acre application to place land in federal trust. That would allow tribal gaming off the reservation pending federal and state approval. Tribal officials estimate approval could take 18 to 36 months. The tribe is also seeking discussions with local governments about road improvements and a cooperative aid agreement. Alexandria 9th grader Brooklyn Marie's journey on The Voice continues. After earning a spot on Team Kelly during blind auditions for season 30, she's preparing for the battle round. Brooklyn says the experience has been a whirlwind.
14: So we actually had to make up this fib about going to a band camp because we couldn't tell anyone that I was going down to LA to record that. Everyone kept asking about band camp, and I was like, it's great, but you want to celebrate the big news. Even just keeping the secret that I went down there for a blind audition was really hard, but then having to keep it in that I'm on Team Kelly was insane.
11: Brooklyn Marie's battle round performance will air on The Voice October 26th. For KBRFradio.com news, I'm Derek Sidian. 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
10: Here's your forecast from News Talk 1250 KBRF. Today, partly sunny with a high near 53 and a light and variable wind. Overnight low of 39. Then for Thursday, a slight chance of rain, then partly sunny and breezy. High of 56 tomorrow. Friday, sunny, breezy, 51, and Saturday, sunny and breezy with a high of 64. That's your weather from News Talk 1250 KBRF.

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4: It's 6:20, good Wednesday morning, 45 right now as we turn to USDA News. Keeping hitchhiking invasive pests from traveling in your firewood for camping or winter heat and causing significant threats to native plants involves a simple philosophy, according to a senior USDA official.
5: Need firewood? You know, for fall or winter camping or hunting, or to supply heat to your residents during the cold season. Just keep in mind one very important consideration.
6: When it comes to firewood, burn it where you buy it.
5: The reminder from Agriculture Undersecretary for Marketing and Regulatory Programs, Dudley Hoskins. His mission area oversees the Animal and Plant Health Inspection Service. APHIS, along with the U.S. Forest Service, are among the supporters of continued public awareness efforts in preventing invasive plant pests and diseases from moving to new locations via firewood transport.
6: Things like the spotted lanternfly, the emerald ash borer, there are other more recent invasive species, specifically the pasture mealybug, which is having a significant impact on our sugarcane producers in Florida, Louisiana, and on pasture land in Texas. Anything that inadvertently moves a potential hitchhiker like that can result in billions of dollars of economic impact to the producer community, in addition to the additional stress it may put on the different environments involved.
5: With October being National Firewood Month, the Undersecretary offers tips in prevention of invasive pest movement. For instance, what if you need to obtain firewood from your location, say a trip to a retailer or other vendor of firewood?
6: We always ask the general public to please buy firewood that is certified and heat treated. And what that process will do will ensure that none of the insects or invasive species that might have otherwise been in that firewood, they will no longer be a risk.
5: As that specific firewood is the only type considered safe for transport, David Grouchot of USDA APHIS says consumers can identify it by
7: a shield or a stamp on there, USDA certified.
5: Undersecretary Hoskins adds specific quarantine information on plant pests, including firewood movement restrictions, is available online at www.aphis.usda.gov. Also,
6: pay attention to the state quarantine notifications. States are really clear about the areas that are safe to move firewood and areas where they are not. So always encourage the general public to please be aware of those state quarantines. And if you have questions, notify the state lead agency, the State Department of Agriculture.
5: I'm Rod Bain reporting for the U.S. Department of Agriculture in Washington, D.C.
4: And significant reductions in the U.S. ag trade deficit, increased ag trade missions, and major value-added export sales are among the highlights of USDA trade efforts in recent months.
5: U.S. agricultural trade, a progress report from Luke Lindbergh. The Agriculture Undersecretary for Trade and Foreign Agricultural Affairs makes his transition at week's end to Executive Director of the United Nations World Food Program. He notes how a significant ag trade deficit has been cut by over half over the past.

0: Agricultural Service state ag departments in various USDA-led ag trade missions. Both traditional ATMs of the Foreign Agricultural Service missions conducted shortly after trade agreements are reached.
1: We have led 14 trade missions over the past year to different markets. USDA traditionally does about 6 or so trade missions a year, and so we've more than doubled the amount of opportunities we've had to put willing buyers and willing sellers together, and we're continuing that aggressive march going forward.
0: There has also been the fixing of financing tools to facilitate export sales.
1: To make sure that if there are foreign buyers that want to buy American, they have the financial resources and the financing they need to make those purchases. And we've seen real situations now in the marketplace where us fixing that financing program has provided the liquidity needed for folks to choose.
0: Markets for new and expanded value-added products. For example, ethanol. 2025 marked the second consecutive year of record exports, with 2026 sales to date pointing towards a potential 3 consecutive record years.
1: Guatemala, they are in the process now of using E10, 10% ethanol blend in their fuel supply. The first U.S. ethanol landed down there on a ship just a couple of months ago.
0: I'm Rod Bain reporting for the U.S. Department of Agriculture in Washington, D.C.
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3: Minnesota News Network, I'm Tasha Radel. 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Department of Veterans Affairs Commissioner Brad Lindsay says Minnesota has become just the fourth state to functionally end veteran homelessness.
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11: Here's your forecast from News Talk 1250 KBRF. Today, partly sunny with a high near 53 and a light and variable wind. Overnight low of 39. Then for Thursday, a slight chance of rain, then partly sunny and breezy. High of 56 tomorrow. Friday, sunny, breezy, 51. And Saturday, sunny and breezy with a high of 64. That's your weather from News Talk 1250 KBRF.
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1: 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I'm Don Wick with Jamie Dickerman. Harvest facing more delays today as rain and cooler temps move across the northern plains. We're seeing rains at this hour across the northern tier of North Dakota, central North Dakota, and far northwestern Minnesota. Highs today ranging from the upper 40s and 50s in North Dakota to the 60s and 70s farther south. Southeastern Minnesota could still reach the 80s today. Freezing temps possible in northwest North Dakota tomorrow morning, with more frost and freeze concerns later in the week. Another chance for rain arrives.

0: on Thursday.
1: USDA's crop production report released Friday sent the grain market sharply lower, led by a nearly 30-cent drop in the corn. Heartland Investor Services President Eugene Grainer says the numbers caught the traders by surprise.
2: Yes, the USDA surprised everybody after putting out crop production data. Condition reports had us the worst crop in the last 5 years on the condition scores since August, yet they produced the second highest historical yield ever at 181.2 bushels to the acre. That gives us a crop of 16 billion, and that pushed that carryout needle back up to 1.849 billion bushels.
1: Soybeans held up better than corn following the report. USDA's estimated soybean yields 53.1 bushels per acre, ending stocks at 350 million bushels. Wheat also faced pressure after USDA raised ending stocks by nearly 20 million bushels.
2: The wheat combination of cutting exports and increasing yields a little bit, they put the wheat carryout up almost 20 million bushels from last month. So wheat's a follower of corn right now. We're not getting any business unless maybe this break in the market for wheat finally gets us some business that even we can become competitive with Europe over.
1: In the overnight trade, corn and wheat seeing small gains while soybeans are down 8 cents.
0: Oil prices moving lower this morning after President Donald Trump announced an agreement on Russia to supply diesel fuel to the United States and global markets.
3: That is a big deal. That is massive amounts of oil coming into our country. And I want to thank President Putin, to be honest with you. We have massive amounts of oil coming into our country, and it's diesel, which is what we want.
0: Trump also announced what he called an energy ceasefire between Russia and Ukraine, although Moscow has not yet confirmed that agreement. Brent crude fell 0.6% to just under 105 a barrel this morning. U.S. crude dropped 0.8% to 91.10. Ukraine's president criticized the Russian diesel agreement, calling it a sign of weakness.
3: I suggest they get a new leader who can make a deal, because he could have made many deals that for some reason he never does. That's a war that should have never started. And I think it's time for Ukraine to get a new president.
0: The proposed energy ceasefire remains unconfirmed by Moscow, and fighting between Russia and Ukraine continues.
1: Questions remain over the Trump administration decision to provide relief from diesel fuel taxes when farmers use the red-dyed product on public roads. It's not known if those taxes are being forgiven or simply postponed. Given this uncertainty, the Minnesota Corn Growers Association does not recommend farmers use the red-dyed diesel for highway travel. The Corn Grower Group is seeking more guidance from the federal government.
0: South Dakota Farmers Union is calling for a temporary state fuel tax holiday to help farmers and consumers deal with soaring fuel prices. President Doug Somke says recent executive orders allowing the red-dyed diesel in highway vehicles don't go far enough.
4: The governor did not change the law. He just instructed the Department of Public Safety, the Highway Patrol, not to enforce or put it down the list of enforcement of catching dyed diesel being used on the highway. Well, first of all, it's still breaking the law. Doesn't matter how much you wish and hope that the Department of Public Safety won't enforce it. So that needs to be changed.
0: Farmers Union wants lawmakers to temporarily reduce state gas and diesel taxes to 1 cent per gallon. The remaining penny would allow the state to track fuel sales with reserve funds potentially covering lost revenue. Somke says high fuel costs are creating additional financial pressure beyond the farm.
4: We're all struggling with these prices. These gas prices are just killing us. There's adding to everything that we buy. And actually, even the stuff that we sell is being affected because now the railroads are putting a surcharge on diesel fuel to the stations that they service. So that means our basis is going to get wider between things we put on the rail. So our prices will go down. So, again, farmers are getting hit from both sides.
1: According to AAA, the national average diesel fuel price is $6.26 per gallon. That's down from the average of $6.32 a week ago and the all-time high of $6.52 per gallon on September 22nd. Statewide average in North Dakota, $5.99 per gallon, $6 in South Dakota, $6.12 per gallon in Minnesota.
0: The latest consumer sentiment index is close to an all-time record low rating set in May. The monthly survey of economists by the University of Michigan blames inflation, rising costs, and geopolitical uncertainty for the consumer anxiety.
1: The Cook Political Report has updated its forecast for the midterm elections. It predicts Democrats will gain 9 to 19 seats in the House, resulting in a clear change in the majority. The Cook Report now expects the Dems to gain 2 and 6 seats in the Senate, and with that change, it is too close to predict if there will be a change in the majority in the upper chamber.
0: U.S. beef exports gained ground in August while pork exports moved lower. U.S. Meat Export Federation President and CEO Dan Hallstrom says beef exports increased despite limited growth to the Chinese market.
5: We're up 4% in volume year on year and up 13% on value, just under $800 million. And I think given the fact that we've had minimal growth in China, the rest of the world is hanging in there pretty well. We finally saw significant growth out of Korea, up 14% on volume, 19% on value, over a $200 million month on Korea beef.
0: On the pork side, August exports totaled just over $600 million, down 12% from a year ago. Export volume declined 6%, with weaker demand for Mexico accounting for much of the decline. Hallstrom says Latin America continues to provide opportunities for U.S. pork.
5: But if you look at the rest of the countries, there's a few other themes that continue from past months. Central America, another big month. That's been a theme for probably the past year. Up 18% in volume, almost $56 million. Colombia, a big month. We were up 34%, almost $38 million. So Latin America really continues to be one of the main themes on the pork side.
1: A U.S. International Trade Commission hearing is scheduled for Friday to consider the impact lamb meat imports have had on the U.S. sheep and lamb industry. Aircraft USA has filed a pre-hearing brief with ITC, saying the increased lamb imports have threatened the domestic industry. While lamb prices have strengthened, Aircraft argues that is due to a smaller flock and a drop-off in production capacity. Aircraft CEO Bill Bullard describes the situation as the canary in the coal mine for U.S. cattle producers, because that industry is following the same path and needs to recognize the warning.
0: There's a wide range in basis levels for the 7 grain elevators monitored by the Red River Farm Network. The cash corn bid ranging from $3.91 per bushel at CHS Sun Prairie at Minot to $4.36 at New Vision Co-op at Worthington. The new crop basis level ranging from 45 under at Worthington to 90 under at Minot. For November delivery of soybeans, Worthington has a basis of just 5 cents under and a cash bid of $12.78 per bushel. The other extreme was 95 under at Minot, a cash price of $12.06 per bushel.
1: USDA is closed today for the observance of Columbus Day or Indigenous Peoples Day. That means the weekly crop progress report will be pushed back and released tomorrow afternoon. Markets will trade on a normal schedule today.
0: USDA is issuing approximately $1.8 billion in Conservation Reserve Program payments to farmers and landowners. The Farm Service Agency announced the payments Thursday. The CRP providing annual rental payments to farmers who take environmentally sensitive land out of crop production. The program helps protect soil, water quality, and wildlife habitat. Grassland CRP also allows grazing under the approved conservation agreements. Authority for new CRP enrollment expired September 30th, but existing contracts remain in effect. The payments come as farmers face continued pressure from high input costs and low commodity prices.
1: Larger than expected corn stocks raising questions about USDA's livestock feed estimates. Reuters reports USDA may revise its estimate of corn used for feed during the 25-26 marketing year. USDA previously estimated feed and residual use at 6.35 billion bushels. However, September 1st corn stocks totaled 2.1 billion bushels, up 35% from a year ago. Analysts question whether feed use was overstated, especially with the U.S. cattle herd near its smallest level in 75 years. Unlike exports and ethanol production, livestock feed use is not directly measured. This is the Red River Farm Network.
0: Welcome to Inside Agriculture on the Red River Farm Network. U.S. corn and wheat export sales increased during the week ending October 1st, while soybean sales declined. USDA reports corn sales totaled 769,500 metric ton, up 44% from the previous week. Mexico is the biggest buyer, nearly 509,000 ton. Wheat sales climbed 56% to 451,600 tons. Soybean sales dropped 47% to 549,000. China purchased nearly 383,000 tons of soybeans, but cancellations of previously reported sales to unknown destinations weighed on that weekly total.
1: USDA investing $180 million to protect the nation's seed supply and improve crop research. The new Seed Sovereignty Initiative will help researchers study seed genetics and develop better crop varieties. USDA Undersecretary Dr. Scott Hutchins says the effort could reduce reliance on foreign seed supplies.
6: If we know what we have, we also know what we don't have, and we know what kind of dependency we might have with seeds from outside the United States. That's why we refer to it as seed sovereignty. We need to make sure that we have the germplasm and that we have the capabilities necessary to succeed within the United States. But it also puts us on offense so that we can quickly understand the traits that are within those seeds so that we can get them into the farmer's germplasm, whether it be traits that are focused on pest resistance or whether they're focused on heat tolerance or drought tolerance. Are other valuable traits and attributes. We want to be able to identify that quickly.
1: The program will use new technology to speed up research and help farmers get improved seeds sooner.
6: We'll be utilizing the great power that exists today with artificial intelligence and leveraging the Department of Energy's program referred to as the Genesis Mission in order to take all of that data, all of that information, and quickly find those traits and put them to work for our farmers.
1: USDA says the investment will help protect important crop genetics for future generations.
0: U.S. farm debt topped a record $605 billion, but economists say the actual amount could even be higher. Reuters reports USDA estimates may not fully account for financing through equipment dealers, cooperatives, and ag suppliers. Researchers estimate about half of U.S. commercial farms now use some form of vendor financing. Economists warn that rising debt combined with higher production costs and lower commodity prices could increase financial pressure on farmers. USDA is looking at ways to improve its reporting of ag debt. Checking markets this morning, and it may be Columbus Day, but markets are trading as per norm. USDA shut down with no crop progress report and such, but we have a trade going. We're a penny higher in the overnight. December Minneapolis wheat, 696 and a quarter. The Chicago wheat for March down a penny. KC wheat December is down by a penny as well. New crop corn, a quarter penny higher, 480. The deferred contracts fraction lower. Soybeans down 7 cents for November, 1285, the quote here in the overnight trade. On the farm calendar, the UAS Summit and Expo going on in Grand Forks. They have a opening reception this evening and the event kicking off in earnest tomorrow and continuing through Wednesday. That is taking place in Grand Forks. Thanks for listening. 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
9: Here's your forecast from News Talk 1250 KBRF. Today, partly sunny with a high near 53 and a light and variable wind. Overnight low of 39. Then for Thursday, a slight chance of rain, then partly sunny and breezy. High of 56 tomorrow. Friday, sunny, breezy, 51. And Saturday, sunny and breezy with a high of 64. That's your weather from News Talk 1250 KBRF.
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1: 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And joining me now from the Humane Society of Otter Tail County, Chris Cannon joins me. Good morning, Chris.
13: Good morning. How are you?
1: I'm excellent.
13: Good.
1: We got a lot of things to cover, including Pancakes for Paws is back.
13: Oh, yeah. Yep. We are back. Pancakes for Paws. We're going to do it again at the Eagles. We're going to be back there. They've been so great for us. And so Saturday, November 14th at 8 a.m., we're going to do Pancakes for Paws. It's going to be pancakes, eggs, sausage, coffee, juice, milk. The great breakfast that we've had, furnished by the Eagles as well. We're going to do our silent auction again. We've got a really cool piece already. A furniture-style crate was actually donated from Paragus Home and Home Decor and Gifts in Perham. But it's this really nice thing. It kind of fits in your living room decor, most likely. It's a crate. It's like 40 by 24 by 25. It's a pretty good size. So if you wanted something in your living room, you don't want it to be like, oh, here's a dog crate. Then that's going to be for you. So check that out at a silent auction. We were doing, Lefse last year as well. So it was a huge hit. So we would ask that if anybody wants to, donate any baked goods for a bake sale, at the Pancakes for Paws, we would be happy to take those as well. If you would just, wait until the event right there, you know, don't give it to it now.
1: Give it to you tomorrow and it'll be like a
13: right card. If you give it to me tomorrow, it might not last till the next day, because there are some great bakers around here.
1: Yep.
13: For sure.
1: Oh, yeah.
13: So that's the huge news. So Pancakes for Paws is back. So look for more stuff about that on our social media and our website this coming the week. So that's kind of the big thing that we're doing. But also, you know, you can check us out or catch me and one of our board members actually at the Chamber 140 birthday party, too.
1: Okay.
13: So we're going to be running a game there. So I would just, you know, it's not our event, but, you know, the Humane Society will be there. I'll be there. So come out and check us out. October 29th at Bigwood. We're running a game. It's going to be pin the bow on the doggy. So if you want to get blindfolded and spun around and made to look like a child in front of a whole conference room, then come on down. A lot going on for us. I would probably just remind everyone, too, that we always need your donations. It's been kind of tough to source enough kitty litter as of late.
1: Okay.
13: So kitty litter, clay and scoopable, as well as trash bags, 13 and 39-gallon trash bags, are definitely needed. So, you know, a lot of fun with the events and things like that. But, of course, you know, you think we're also here at the shelter where it's nonstop. We've got 64 cats and 17 dogs right now. And that's actually a drop in what we have had as of late. So every bit of help the community can provide is just so appreciated. I mean, you know, it's so generous. It's always, always so generous. But, you know, we can help with the events and help with the operations. You know, like I said, it never stops. So.
1: And I noticed on your Facebook page, no adoptions for black cats in the next couple weeks.
13: Yeah. Yeah. You know, it's always kind of tough because, you know, you don't want to say, hey, you know, we don't want you to have a cat. But
1: yep.
13: We also know that, you know, black cats are on Halloween. It's, you know, sometimes people are getting them from the wrong reasons.
1: Yeah.
13: So, you know, just something to think about. You know, we want people to have love for these cats regardless of, you know, what time of year, what color they are.
1: We used to have an outdoor black cat years ago at my parents' house. And around Halloween, or especially Halloween night, he was, you know, an outdoor cat. And so we'd lock him in the garage. And it's like, you are in the garage for tonight.
13: Mm-hmm.
1: I know you don't want to be in the garage all night.
13: Right.
1: But then again, you know, he's kind of fat and lazy. Well, he wasn't fat yet, but he became fat when we moved him into the house.
13: It happens to the best of us.
1: Yeah. But, yeah, it was just kind of like, Fernando, you are now inside.
13: Yeah. Yeah.
1: So, yeah, it's just one of those things where weird things happen to black cats.
13: Yeah, and, you know, that's not a bad idea, really, for all of your holidays, really, for all of your pets, too. It's not just Halloween, but, you know, a lot of times you have people out and they're celebrating. You know, alcohol might be involved, and, you know, sometimes you know, we don't make the best decisions. So it's always best to protect your animals if you can.
1: Yep.
13: So, yeah, bring them in.
1: Bring them in.
13: Yeah.
1: Definitely. And I know as we talk a little bit about kitty cats, one of the ads you're actually airing right now is talking about foster cats and fostering them and, you know, getting them ready for
14: you know, for their forever home.
13: Yeah, we're always in need of fosters. And in fact, we, over the last 6 months or so, we've tried to revamp and kind of bolster that program. So if you're interested in fostering, we have a lot of kittens in-house. So, you know, it could be, you know, 3 weeks, it could be 3 months, whatever. We, you know, we're always happy to accommodate your needs. You know, we know that, you know, you can't necessarily commit 100% of your time to these foster animals, but, you know, anytime that they're in a home, they're better off there than they are in the shelter. Granted, they're in, you know, they're well taken care of here at the shelter, but yeah, it's always good to get them in the home environment, get them used to it, get them used to human voices as well.
14: Mm-hmm.
13: So yeah, check us out. We've got all of our information on the website. If you want to foster, of course, call us 218-739-3222-HUMAN-VOICES as well.
14: Mm-hmm.
13: So yeah, check us out. We've got all of our information on a website. If you want to foster, of course, call us 218-739-3 about the program over the phone as well.
14: And, of course, with things getting colder, you're probably going to have another cat explosion where people are like, oh, this cat's cold. Here,
13: yeah,
14: take it.
13: So, and they're fine. They're fine, at least for right now. But with that being said, we're going to bring back our cat sale. So starting October 15th, our cat sale, Spooktacular, is on. So all cats and kittens, $50. It's kind of the normal sale that we do. But, you know, we go on and on, you know, on and off every once in a while. But like I said, we're expecting an explosion of kittens. So, yep, come check us out. We're going to have huge deals on them here this week.
14: And especially if you don't have a cat, don't get one, get two. They play well together. I know if
13: it's weak,
14: and especially if you don't have a cat, don't get one, get two. They play well together. I know if some countries like France, it's illegal to have one cat. You gotta have two because they gotta socialize with each other.
13: Yeah.
14: So
13: right.
14: And it, trust me, there's nothing more fun than having two cats.
13: Yeah. You know. Well, I don't know. Three cats.
14: I've got three cats. Socialize with each other.
13: Yeah.
14: So
13: right.
14: And it, trust me, there's nothing more fun than having two cats.
13: Yeah, you know, well, I don't know, three cats.
14: I've got three cats. Hop onto, like, the stairs and then just kind of roll around, just kind of barely holding on and stuff and like,
13: yeah,
14: trying to figure out just at what point is she going to fall down the rest of the stairs?
13: Yeah.
14: It's entertainment.
13: They are very entertaining, for sure.
14: Sounds good. Chris, yeah. Anything else for us?
13: I just want to remind everyone that we are still taking canned donations. It's changed to how it looks a little bit, but our a permanent facility, 1933 West 4 Avenue. You'll see our sheds are in the same spot now by our dumpster, which have been moved, and there's now like a big crate area for cans. So put your cans there. I'm going to take a load later on today. So make more work for me, please. It's always a huge help. I also want to remind everyone, too, that we are a source for Nutrisource food and treats. So, you know, cat, dog, we've got them both. We've got treats. We've got food toppers as well. We just do a suggested retail price, so we're happy to have Nutrisource as a proud paw partner from our program, our project. So, come on down and see what we can help you with.
14: I gotta ask, what's a food topper?
13: So, yeah, like, for example, we have, kombucha, right? So it's a liquid, but it's basically like a digestive broth. Yeah. So, it's flavored, it's like, you know, they've got different flavors, beef, chicken, that kind of thing. But, you know, if you've got a picky dog or cat, you can just kind of pour this over top of their food and kind of, like, you know, sniff around. It smells like liver, fish, beef, whatever, you know, depending on the animal. And hopefully they, you know, they like it. So makes them more likely to eat their food. And because it is, it's like a bone broth base, it helps with their digestion, too.
14: Oh, nice.
13: Yeah. Yeah, so come check us out.
14: Sounds excellent. Thanks, Chris, for coming in, and thanks for all you do to help all the fluffy animals around.
13: Thank you.
14: Chris Cannon with the Humane Society of Otter Tail County joining us on News Talk 1250 KBRF.
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17: Here's your forecast from News Talk 1250 KBRF. Today, partly sunny with a high near 53 and a light and variable wind. Overnight low of 39. Then for Thursday, a slight chance of rain, then partly sunny and breezy. High of 56 tomorrow. Friday, sunny, breezy, 51. And Saturday, sunny and breezy with a high of 64. That's your weather from News Talk 1250 KBRF.
7: 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KBRF, Depend Fergus on Falls. 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
18: Breaking news this hour from Town Hall. I'm Rich Thomason. Ukrainian President Zelensky says his country received no advance warning from Western intelligence ahead of the latest Russian attack on Ukraine's energy infrastructure. The cause of the apparent intelligence breach said to be under investigation. Pope Leo is reported to be resting comfortably following lung cancer.

0: After surgery.
1: The Vatican said today that the 71-year-old pontiff spent a peaceful night at Rome's Gemelli Hospital after having a cancerous growth removed from his right lung. The Pope's doctor said yesterday's operation lasted about 90 minutes and was completed without complications. Leo is expected to remain in the hospital for about a week. The Vatican says it will release more information on his condition later in the day. I'm Mark Mayfield.
0: Vice President Vance says he was given no heads up before the raid on the D.C. home of Democrat Congresswoman Ilhan Omar.
2: No, look, I did not have advance notice that her home was being raided. We try to run our Department of Justice in a fair and honest way. We try to let the law follow the facts rather than creating facts just to prosecute people we don't like.
0: The feds have been tight-lipped about the raid, which Omar insists was purely political. North Korea is accused of employing a growing number of Americans to hack U.S. companies.
3: The Justice Department says it's arrested at least two dozen people who were operating so-called laptop farms. That's where employees use company-provided computers to steal sensitive data from their employers. I'm Tammy Trujillo.
0: The financial markets will be watching closely when the Labor Department releases a consumer price index for September later this morning. Expected to show inflation rose 3.6% from a year ago compared to 3.4% in the month of August. On Wall Street, ahead of the opening bell, the Dow futures are up 149 points, while the Nasdaq futures are down 39 points. More on these stories, townhall.com.
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0: When it comes to staying healthy, fiber can go a long way, according to the experts.
6: Some doctors believe fiber is the new protein. This comes with a new emphasis on metabolic wellness, just as protein obsession seems to have peaked. Dr. Jennifer Ashton, an OBGYN and nutrition expert who appears on NBC's Today Show, says fiber is good for digestion, your heart, metabolism, hormone levels, and the immune system. But most of us, well, we don't get enough. Dr. Ashton says that's easy to fix by adding more whole grains, beans, nuts, and seeds to your diet, as well as fruits and veggies. I'm Sarah Lee Kessler.
0: Newly released 911 calls raise questions about delays in getting medical help to the Tennessee death row inmate Krista Pike. Emergency crews were reportedly kept outside the Nashville prison for about 30 minutes following last month's failed execution. News and analysis, townhall.com. FBI agents have searched a Baltimore nonprofit.
7: The FBI raided the office of Keys and Powers, a Baltimore nonprofit run by Mujahid Muhammad. Muhammad is an appointed member of the Baltimore City School Board. Agents found more than $4.7 million in government grants and $32 million in Medicaid payments with no reported employees on staff. Muhammad resigned from the school board hours after the search. Willie Nelson, Washington.
0: A Saudi man working as an OpenAI engineer is facing charges after allegedly planting a listening device inside an executive conference room at the company's San Francisco office. The Justice Department says the man is charged with using or attempting to use a device to intercept spoken communications. FBI Director Kash Patel says he was trying to record sensitive information, information about the company's technology. More on these stories, townhall.com. Talk1250.com.
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12: Here's your forecast from News Talk 1250 KBRF. Today, partly sunny with a high near 53 and a light and variable wind. Overnight low of 39. Then for Thursday, a slight chance of rain, then partly sunny and breezy. High of 56 tomorrow. Friday, sunny, breezy, 51. And Saturday, sunny and breezy with a high of 64. That's your weather from News Talk 1250 KBRF.
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12: 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Overcast and 45 right now, north wind at 5 miles an hour. 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Yesterday for Tuesday, 50 was the high. 6:15 this morning, Roger in the Henning area reporting 44, had a high of 53 yesterday. John in Pelican Rapids with 44, had a high of 59 for Tuesday. And Russell here in Fergus Falls with 45 at 6:30, trace of rainfall. Compared to last year, October 14th. Our high was 46 and the low 45. Allergy forecast. Pollen count is low today and the air quality index rated good. 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
13: 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A Henning woman is in custody for brandishing a BB gun that looked like a real handgun and threatening to shoot someone she met on TikTok. On Sunday night, the Otter Tail County Sheriff's Office received a report that a man and a woman had been arguing near the Dollar General in Henning, and the woman pulled a gun on the man. Prosecutors say that the victim met the woman, later identified as 22-year-old Jasmine Altenbrun, on TikTok Live and purchased a one-way bus ticket to Minnesota to see her. The victim told deputies that he got into town about a week prior and that the two had sexual relations while he was there. The victim said that at some point they began arguing about him not having a return ticket by Saturday, and Altenbrun kicked him out of her apartment. She then later asked him to come grab the rest of his things, and the argument continued until she pulled out what appeared to the victim to be a black handgun. A search warrant was executed at Altenbrun's apartment, and she was taken into custody. Altenbrun told deputies that she was pushed by the man and got into an argument before threatening to get her BB gun and shoot him with it. She also said she never took the BB gun out. Altenbrun made her first court appearance Tuesday morning and has been charged with second-degree assault and misdemeanor domestic assault. A Pearl man has been charged for the sale of drugs and running from police. Prosecutors say that Fergus Falls police pulled over 39-year-old Randy Lee late on October 10th for having an illegal level of window tint. When speaking with Lee, the officer noticed that his mood would shift drastically and he was shaking abnormally. The officer deployed a canine unit that indicated there were controlled substances in the vehicle. Court documents say the officer began searching the vehicle and found a baggie containing a substance consistent with methamphetamine in the glove box, as well as other drug paraphernalia. The officer approached Lee to arrest him, but the man began running away. Lee continued to run until another officer was able to stop him. Police say he struggled against the officers attempting to apprehend him, but he was eventually placed into a squad car. Further investigation of the vehicle revealed $4,260 in cash and more evidence of drug possession. The substance in the glove box baggie field tested positive for meth and weighed 43 grams. Officers spoke with Lee in custody the next day, and when they indicated that he could not get some of his personal property back at that time, Lee made the comment that this was all over a bag of meth. Lee made his first court appearance Tuesday morning and has been charged with first-degree sale of drugs, second-degree possession of drugs, obstructing the legal process, and fleeing from a peace officer on foot. I'll be back with more KBRFradio.com news after this.
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13: KBRFradio.com news continues. Healthcare costs across Minnesota, and especially in rural counties, was the focus of a roundtable discussion in Detroit Lakes. Last session, the Senate passed $115 million in critical hospital care for Greater Minnesota, but got less from the House. Senator Rob Kupek says cooperation is needed.
16: The best we could get out of our friends in the House was $30 million. So we know that need is there. And I think, you know, we're going to have to do everything we can, but it is going to be a struggle because so many rural healthcare systems, so many of their patients are Medicare and Medicaid because they're just not wealthy individuals.
13: This comes as federal cuts are expected from Washington. Kupek says healthcare will be a priority for the next session when it comes to figuring out the new budget. White Earth Nation is moving forward with plans for a casino near Moorhead along I-94 at the Sabin exit for Highway 336. The proposed project would sit on nearly 300 acres, with the tribe pursuing an 80-acre application to place land in federal trust. That would allow tribal gaming off the reservation pending federal and state approval. Tribal officials estimate approval could take 18 to 36 months. The tribe is also seeking discussions with local governments about road improvements and a cooperative aid agreement. Alexandria 9th grader Brooklyn Marie's journey on The Voice continues. After earning a spot on Team Kelly during blind auditions for season 30, she's preparing for the battle round. Brooklyn says the experience has been a whirlwind.
17: So we actually had to make up this fib about going to a band camp because we couldn't tell anyone that I was going down to LA to record that. Everyone kept asking about band camp, and I was like, it's great, but you want to celebrate the big news. Even just keeping the secret that I went down there for a blind audition was really hard, but then having to keep it in that I'm on Team Kelly was insane.
13: Brooklyn Marie's battle round performance will air on The Voice October 26th. For KBRFradio.com news, I'm Derek Sidian. Get more news at KBRFradio.com. 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
18: Here's your forecast from News Talk 1250 KBRF. Today, partly sunny with a high near 53 and a light and variable wind. Overnight low of 39. Then for Thursday, a slight chance of rain, then partly sunny and breezy. High of 56 tomorrow. Friday, sunny, breezy, 51, and Saturday, sunny and breezy with a high of 64. That's your weather from News Talk 1250, KBRF.
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1: Minnesota News Network, I'm Tasha Radel. Healthcare costs across Minnesota and especially in rural counties was the focus of a roundtable discussion in Detroit Lakes. Last session, the Senate passed $115 million in critical hospital care for Greater Minnesota, but got less from the House. Senator Rob Kupek says cooperation is needed.
16: The best we could get out of our friends in the House was $30 million. So we know that need is there. And I think, you know, we're going to have to do everything we can.
1: White Earth Nation is moving forward with plans for a casino near Moorhead along Interstate 94. The proposed project would sit on nearly 300 acres, with the tribe pursuing an 80-acre application to place land in federal trust. Minneapolis-St. Paul International Airport is preparing for a busy MEA school break, with passenger volumes expected to rise 16% above average fall levels. This is MNN.
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0: With SRN News, I'm Rich Thomason in Washington. There to fire up the crowd ahead of the midterm elections, President Trump, one of his latest stops, Alaska. Mr. Trump says that he and his Republican allies have done a lot to deal with an illegal immigration crisis brought on by the Biden administration and Democrats. Today, Mr. Trump will stump for GOP candidates in Arizona and Montana. Pope Leo is said to be resting in a Rome hospital following surgery that the Vatican describes as successful lung cancer surgery. Russia continues its strikes on Ukraine's energy infrastructure. The latest attack has cut electricity to more than a half million Ukrainians. Later this morning, we find out how prices fared last month. The Labor Department releases the September inflation report, that is the Consumer Price Index. And on Wall Street, Dow futures up close to 200 points. More details, srnnews.com.
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12: 7:19, good Wednesday morning. It's 46 right now, 40 or 53 for the high today. More sports with Craig Olson yet to come, and we got headlines. A rocky first briefing. Already bringing criticism for the White House's new press secretary. Mediaite reports an anonymous White House official sharply criticized Katie Zachariah after her debut at the briefing room podium Tuesday, warning that, quote, she needs to get much better fast, and joking she could be gone sooner than former Trump communications director Anthony Scaramucci, whose tenure lasted just days. According to the report, Zachariah appeared nervous, relied heavily on prepared remarks, took only a handful of questions, and wrapped up the briefing after about 14 minutes. and questions about Zachariah's past work in China and claims about her legal credentials. Zachariah recently told reporters that she passed the bar exam when she, quote, moved to China. But reporting cited by the article says that searches of bar association records in all 50 states and Washington, D.C. found no records of her being licensed to practice law in the United States. The article also notes that foreign nationals generally cannot take China's national legal qualification exam. The report says Zachariah worked from 2011 to 2013 as an associate at Zonglun, a Beijing-based law firm that has represented Chinese government agencies and state-owned enterprises. During that same period, she also worked with a nonprofit that engaged Chinese government and education officials. White House officials have said Zachariah moved to China with her husband after law school and worked on international transactions before returning to the United States. However, questions about where she obtained legal credentials remain unanswered. Zachariah was tapped to replace Caroline Leavitt, who stepped down earlier this year following the birth of her second child. An Air Force major facing military charges after publicly calling for President Trump's impeachment is being held in solitary confinement 24 hours a day while awaiting trial, according to his attorney. Air Force Major Jason Watson was arrested July 1st after demonstrating in uniform outside the U.S. Capitol with the sign reading, "Impeach, Convict, Remove." He was later placed in pre-trial confinement after repeating his criticism of Trump in a CNN interview. His attorney says Watson remains isolated around the clock and could face loss of military benefits and possible jail time if convicted. Prosecutors have charged him under several provisions of the Uniform Code of Military Justice, including Article 88, which prohibits commissioned officers from using contemptuous words against the president. According to the report, the government is moving toward a general court-martial, the military's most serious trial level. No trial date has been announced. Watson maintains his actions were a matter of conscience and not politics. President Trump posted an AI-generated video of himself wrestling and embracing a tiger just hours after sharing footage of a real tiger attack that killed a 23-year-old man in England. Trump first shared video of the fatal attack at Yorkshire Wildlife Park, where William Chapman died after entering a tiger enclosure. Trump captioned the video, quote, "Don't ever mess with nature," and the White House rapid response account later amplified the post. Later the same day, Trump posted an AI-generated clip showing himself chasing, wrestling, and ultimately hugging a tiger, while the song "The Lion Sleeps Tonight" played in the background. The post came despite requests from police and Chapman's family not to circulate footage of the incident. The video prompted criticism from media figures across the political spectrum. Among them, Piers Morgan called it, quote, "appallingly tasteless," and urged Trump to delete it, while other commentators described the post as inappropriate and insensitive, given the recent death. Authorities continue investigating how Chapman entered the enclosure. The wildlife park has said the tiger involved will not be euthanized. And a bipartisan government watchdog group has filed a Hatch Act complaint over the recent federal raid on the home of Minnesota Democratic Representative Ilhan Omar, arguing the action may have been intended to influence next month's midterm election. According to government watchdog files, Hatch Act complaint over Ilhan Omar raid, agents with Homeland Security investigations conducted a pre-dawn search of Omar's residence on Monday as part of a criminal investigation reportedly tied to immigration paperwork filed decades ago by her late father. A complaint filed by the Democracy Defenders Fund.

0: sports on a Wednesday. Good morning.
1: Good morning, Greg. It doesn't quite have the ring to it that Friday Night Lights does, but it's Wednesday Night Lights tonight, MEA week. Those short weeks, they're tough on everybody, even the fans. You know, I mean, you got to kind of get over the emotions of last Friday night and get ready to cheer on your team on a Wednesday night. And for a lot of teams, that means traveling, and your fans, you know, have to travel during the middle of the work week, and it gets kind of to be a little stressful, I think, for everybody. But what that means when we get to this point of the season is we're getting really close to playoffs. Only two games left on the schedule in the regular season, this Wednesday and next Wednesday. And then we're into the postseason. So tonight, the Hillcrest Comets have a home game against the Underwood Rockets. And that's been a great rivalry through the years. And tonight they'll renew it at 6 o'clock with the kickoff. Jason Retzloff will be over there tonight to call that game on 977 FM and video streaming through the Fergus Now app and our Facebook pages and, of course, the KBRF YouTube channel. Also, the Otters are at Marshall tonight. We're scheduled to cover that one here on News Talk 1250 KBRF with the video stream available as well. And that is a 7 o'clock kickoff. Mark Johnson with the call for the Otters tonight. Other games on the Wednesday night football schedule. Purim visits Holly. Otter Tail Central is at Monaga. Pelican Rapids travels to War Road. Frazee is at Lake Park Audubon. Barnesville hosting DGF. McGregor at Bertha Hewitt. Ortonville at Border West. West Central area entertains Maple Lake. Upsala Swanville area will be at Ashby Brandon Evansville. And Hancock is at Rothsay tonight. Also, the Spartan volleyball team has home action this evening. They have St. Cloud in town for a 6:30 contest. Spartans are home tonight and then Friday and Saturday as well. Yesterday on the 6:30 contest, Spartans are home tonight and then Friday and Saturday as well. Yesterday on the Lopes had a great night, and Noah Piccarini stopped every shot he saw. Beja Gustav had a pair of goals, and the Otters beat Sauk Rapids Rice 2-0 to move on to the semifinals. They will play at Sartell on Thursday night. Hillcrest won their quarterfinal match. It was a tight one, 1-0 over East Grand Forks, so the Comets move on to host a semifinal game tomorrow afternoon at 4 o'clock. And we'll have coverage of that tomorrow on 977 FM. In girls soccer, Pelican Rapids was in town to take on the Comets, and Hillcrest advanced with a 3-1 victory over the Vikings. So they will play a semifinal round game tomorrow. And the Otters went to Detroit Lakes and saw their season come to an end. They were beaten by the Lakers by a final score of 5-1. There was a girls' swimming and diving triangular last night at the Kennedy Pool, and the Otters were of 5-1. There was a girls' swimming and diving triangular last night at the Kennedy Pool, and the Otters won that triangular with 160 points. Austin Bagley was second with 85, and Purim New York Mills finished in third place with 72 points in that competition. Also, Purim hosted the cross-country invitational yesterday, and Fergus Falls finished fourth in the took third for the Otter girls. And the Otters also had Cassie Wellman finish 11th, and Lydia Ugarud was 20th. So they all finished in the top 20. Adeline Werner and Tilly Matthews of Purim were the 1-2 finishers in that individual competition for the Otters. So a good finish there for the Otter girls at Purim yesterday. And again, the Yellow Jackets won the team title. They also won the team title in the boys competition, where the Otters finished in seventh place and were led

0: by Brody Nelson. Once again, he's had a pretty consistent appearances at the top of the heap for the Otters when they have been performing in the cross-country meets, wherever they've been performing. He's been right there to lead them. Samuel Rasmussen was second for the Otters to cross the finish line for the Otter team. He was their second runner to finish yesterday. And again, the Otters finished in seventh place. Trying to get to that individual champion was from Detroit Lakes. And that was, I believe, well, yeah, Detroit Lakes had the number one individual. Perham won the championship with 43 points. Brainerd was second with 52 points. And after Brody Nelson and Samuel Rasmussen, who were 20th and 29th, the Otters had Lewis Leonard finish 38th, Noah Schwasser 48th, and Braden Haugen 55th to close out their team scoring. Brody Freeland of Perham was a runner-up individually in that competition at Perham yesterday. All right, let's take a timeout. We have more to cover. The Wild were in action last night, the Major League Baseball Championship Series continuing, and we'll give you the updates on the other side of the break as Talkin' Sports continues on News Talk 1250 KBRF.
1: Here's your forecast from News Talk 1250 KBRF. Today, partly sunny with a high near 53 and a light and variable wind. Overnight low of 39. Then for Thursday, a slight chance of rain, then partly sunny and breezy. High of 56 tomorrow. Friday, sunny, breezy, 51. And Saturday, sunny and breezy with a high of 64. That's your weather from News Talk 1250 KBRF.
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1: 7:32 with 46 right now. Back to Craig Olson. We're talking sports.
0: And before we get to the Wild and the baseball playoffs, we'll finish that local scoreboard, give you all the volleyball from last night. Fergus Falls took a long trek to Bemidji and came back with a 3-0 win in their match with the Lumberjacks. And the Hillcrest girls won their senior night competition, beating Pelican Rapids 3-0. Monaga won at Bertha Hewitt in four sets. Wadena Deer Creek did the same at Henning. Pillager beat New York Mills in four. Sabika won in four at Verndale. It was Battle Lake sweeping Ashby, Barnesville sweeping Staples Motley, and Border West taking three in a row from Brandon Evansville. Perham beat Breckenridge 3-0. DGF topped Holly 3-0. Underwood wins 3 out of 4 from Hancock. Frazee beat Rothsay in three. And Bold won their 5-set match at West Central Area last night, beating the Knights 3-2. The Minnesota Wild were in Winnipeg to take on their Central Division rival. The Winnipeg Jets were the 5-2 winners last night as Cole Perfetti scored a pair of goals. And they improve now to 4-1-1 and are tied with Minnesota with 9 points. That's second in the Central Division, a point behind Utah. Utah is now at the top with 10 points in the standings. And for the Wild, Kirill Kaprizov had both goals. He's been red hot to start the season as he leads the NHL with 8 goals. Quinn Hughes' assist extended his point streak to 7 games as he has 2 goals and 8 assists in that span. And the Wild are coming home to host St. Louis in their next game on Thursday night. And Freddy Peralta, off-season acquisition for the Tampa Bay Rays, was on his game last night. He threw 6 scoreless innings, giving up 4 hits and 2 walks while striking out 6. As the Rays beat the Guardians 3-1 and pulled even in their American League Championship Series at a game apiece. Today's a travel day as they head to Cleveland for Game 3 tomorrow night. And the Dodgers and Brewers resume the NLCS tonight. They are all even at a game apiece. Dodgers will host... I'm sorry, they're not even. It's 2-0. The Brewers leading the Dodgers. In that series, they won both games at home, and the Dodgers are going to try to get that first win. You fall behind 3-0 in a series like this, and boy, the odds go against you big time. So we'll see if the Dodgers can pull it out at home tonight as the Brewers look to take a commanding 3-0 lead when they deliver first pitch tonight at 7 o'clock in the NLCS. And, Greg, that's Talkin' Sports for you on this Wednesday.
1: It sure is. Craig Olson, Talkin' Sports this morning. It's 7:36, mostly cloudy. 53 today. That'll be it for the high. We've got 46 right now, not much for wind. We'll look at the whole forecast after your Wednesday morning KBRFradio.com news.
3: 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A Henny woman is in custody for brandishing a BB gun that looked like a real handgun and threatening to shoot someone she met on TikTok. On Sunday night, the Otter Tail County Sheriff's Office received a report that a man and a woman had been arguing near the Dollar General in Henning, and the woman pulled a gun on the man. Prosecutors say that the victim met the woman, later identified as 22-year-old Jasmine Altenbrun, on TikTok Live and purchased a one-way bus ticket to Minnesota to see her. The victim told deputies that he got into town about a week prior and that the two had sexual relations while he was there. The victim said that at some point they began arguing about him not having a return ticket by Saturday, and Altenbrun kicked him out of her apartment. She then later asked him to come grab the rest of his things, and the argument continued until she pulled out what appeared to the victim to be a black handgun. A search warrant was executed at Altenbrun's apartment, and she was taken into custody. Altenbrun told deputies that she was pushed by the man and got into an argument before threatening to get her BB gun and shoot him with it. She also said she never took the BB gun out. Altenbrun made her first court appearance Tuesday morning and has been charged with second-degree assault and misdemeanor domestic assault. A Pearl man has been charged for the sale of drugs and running from police. Prosecutors say that Fergus Falls police pulled over 39-year-old Randy Lee late on October 10th for having an illegal level of window tint. When speaking with Lee, the officer noticed that his mood would shift drastically and he was shaking abnormally. The officer deployed a canine unit that indicated there were controlled substances in the vehicle. Court documents say the officer began searching the vehicle and found a baggie containing a substance consistent with methamphetamine in the glove box, as well as other drug paraphernalia. The officer approached Lee to arrest him, but the man began running away. Lee continued to run until another officer was able to stop him. Police say he struggled against the officers attempting to apprehend him, but he was eventually placed into a squad car. Further investigation of the vehicle revealed $4,260 in cash and more evidence of drug possession. The substance in the glove box baggie field tested positive for meth and weighed 43 grams. Officers spoke with Lee in custody the next day, and when they indicated that he could not get some of his personal property back at that time, Lee made the comment that this was all over a bag of meth. Lee made his first court appearance Tuesday morning and has been charged with first-degree sale of drugs, second-degree possession of drugs, obstructing the legal process, and fleeing from a peace officer on foot. I'll be back with more KBRFradio.com news after this.
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3: KBRFradio.com news continues. Healthcare costs across Minnesota, and especially in rural counties, was the focus of a roundtable discussion in Detroit Lakes. Last session, the Senate passed $115 million in critical hospital care for Greater Minnesota, but got less from the House. Senator Rob Kupek says cooperation is needed.
6: The best we could get out of our friends in the House was $30 million. So we know that need is there. And I think, you know, we're going to have to do everything we can, but it is going to be a struggle because so many rural healthcare systems, so many of their patients are Medicare and Medicaid because they're just not wealthy individuals.
3: This comes as federal cuts are expected from Washington. Kupek says healthcare will be a priority for the next session when it comes to figuring out the new budget. White Earth Nation is moving forward with plans for a casino near Moorhead along I-94 at the Sabin exit for Highway 336. The proposed project would sit on nearly 300 acres, with the tribe pursuing an 80-acre application to place land in federal trust. That would allow tribal gaming off the reservation pending federal and state approval. Tribal officials estimate approval could take 18 to 36 months. The tribe is also seeking discussions with local governments about road improvements and a cooperative aid agreement. Alexandria ninth grader Brooklyn Murray's journey on The Voice continues. After earning a spot on Team Kelly during blind auditions for season 30, she's preparing for the battle round. Brooklyn says the experience has been a whirlwind.
7: So we actually had to make up this fib about going to a band camp because we couldn't tell anyone that I was going down to LA to record that. Everyone kept asking about band camp, and I was like, it's great, but you want to celebrate the big news. Even just keeping the secret that I went down there for a blind audition was really hard, but then having to keep it in that I'm on Team Kelly was insane.
3: Brooklyn Marie's battle round performance will air on The Voice October 26th. For KBRFradio.com News, I'm Derek Sidian. 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
1: Here's your forecast from News Talk 1250 KBRF. Today, partly sunny with a high near 53 and a light and variable wind. Overnight low of 39. Then for Thursday, a slight chance of rain, then partly sunny and breezy. High of 56 tomorrow. Friday, sunny, breezy, 51. And Saturday, sunny and breezy with a high of 64. That's your weather from News Talk 1250 KBRF.
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8: This is MNN Sports. I'm Mike Grimm. The Wild saw their two-game winning streak come to a halt in Winnipeg last night, 5-2. Goaltender Calvin Pickard made his Minnesota debut and took the loss.
9: Obviously, frustrating result. I didn't love my third period. It was a lot, for sure. First game in a while, playing in my hometown. It was I was definitely jittery early. Guys played well early, and then, they kind of took over, but they're a good team. Earned some good goals, and definitely a frustrating result.
8: Minnesota's Kirill Kaprizov scored twice in the first to tie the game 2-2 before the Jets did take control. The Wild are off today. They'll host St. Louis tomorrow night, continuing a busy week that has four games in 8 days. The Timberwolves have their first home preseason game of the year tonight when the Pistons come to town. That game tips at 7 at the Target Center. In the MLS, the Minnesota United are on the road tonight for a rare midweek game. They visit Colorado. Match time is 8:30. 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
12: With the Wall Street Business Report, I'm Bill Alexander. Three of America's biggest banks reported third quarter results that signaled fresh evidence that the U.S. economy is holding up despite higher interest rates, with results from J.P. Morgan Chase, Wells Fargo, and Citigroup showing that spending and lending continued to grow from a year ago, while loan losses remain largely contained. The International Monetary Fund forecasts that global growth in 2026 would slow less than previously expected due to advanced economies' resilience in the face of war-fueled energy prices. Six Flags stock sinks after a Georgia roller coaster death. The stock sank as much as 16% following the tragic Goliath roller coaster accident. French investigators are still hunting the hackers who seized control of cooling units at hundreds of supermarkets. The temperature of fridges and freezers rose to as high as 122 degrees Fahrenheit at more than 500 shops and supermarkets across the country. For the Wall Street Business Report, I'm Bill Alexander in Washington.
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13: With SRN News, I'm Rich Thomason in Washington. Ukrainian President Zelensky says his country got no advance warning from Western intelligence ahead of the latest Russian attack on Ukraine's energy infrastructure. The cause of the apparent intelligence breach is said to be under investigation. Pope Leo is reported to be resting comfortably following lung cancer surgery.
14: The Vatican said today that the 71-year-old pontiff spent a peaceful night at Rome's Gemelli Hospital after having a cancerous growth removed from his right lung. The Pope's doctor said yesterday's operation lasted about 90 minutes and was completed without complications. Leo is expected to remain in the hospital for about a week. The Vatican says it will release more information on his condition later in the day. I'm Mark Mayfield.
13: Vice President Vance says he was given no heads up before the raid on the D.C. home of Democrat Congresswoman Ilhan Omar.
15: No, look, I did not have advance notice that her home was being raided. We try to run our Department of Justice in a fair and honest way. We try to let the law follow the facts rather than creating facts just to prosecute people we don't like.
13: The feds are tight-lipped about the raid, which Omar insists was purely political. North Korea is accused of employing a growing number of Americans to hack U.S. companies.
16: The Justice Department says it's arrested at least two dozen people who were operating so-called laptop farms. That's where employees use company-provided computers to steal sensitive data from their employers. I'm Tammy Trujillo.
13: The financial markets will be watching closely when the Labor Department releases the Consumer Price Index for September later this morning. Expected to show inflation rose 3.6% from a year ago compared to 3.4% in the month of August. And on Wall Street, the Dow futures are up 141 points, NASDAQ futures down 52 points. This is SRN News.
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18: The American League Championship Series is all even at a win each. The Rays beating the Guardians 3-1 in Game 2. Tampa Bay taking advantage of a fourth inning error by Cleveland's Jose Ramirez that led to three unearned runs. Rays manager Kevin Cash.
19: Big knock by Liam Hicks there after the one run came in through the error, but put some pressure on the defense. I mean, Jose Ramirez is as good as any third baseman there is in the game.
18: The series resumes with Game 3 in Cleveland tomorrow. The NLCS resumes tonight with the Dodgers down two games hosting the Brewers. L.A. slugger Shohei Ohtani battling injuries and in a prolonged slump says he will play tonight. NFL news. The Rams have cut kicker Harrison Meavis after a missed field goal and a block kick in their Monday night loss to the Bills. Veteran Blake Groupe has been signed to replace him. The other fallout from Monday night, Rams left tackle Alaric Jackson suspended two games by the NFL for throwing a punch at Bills D lineman Brady Chubb after that Rams OT loss. Jackson expected to appeal. I'm Matt McCoy.
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4: The Minnesota Department of Natural Resources has confirmed zebra mussels in three additional lakes: Traverse Lake near Browns Valley, Sour Lake near Detroit Lakes, and 11th Crow Wing Lake near Akeley. At Traverse Lake, a property owner discovered zebra mussels on equipment removed from the water. A DNR specialist confirmed zebes on the owner's dock and boat lift, then found more attached to rocks at Traverse County Park, about 3 miles away. Because Traverse Lake borders South Dakota, Minnesota officials are coordinating with South Dakota Game, Fish, and Parks. At Sour Lake, a property owner found zebra mussels on a boat being removed for winter storage. DNR staff later located additional mussels at the public access. At 11th Crow Wing Lake, a Hubbard County watercraft inspector found zebra mussels on a departing boat. Additional mussels were then confirmed at the lake's public access. The discoveries reinforced the importance of inspecting boats, trailers, docks, lifts, and other water-related equipment during fall removal. Keep your eyes peeled for zebes this fall. This has been from the pages of the Outdoor News. Learn more at outdoornews.com.
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26: Good Wednesday morning at 7:54. Clouds and a high today of 53. Right now we've got 45. Temperature-wise, it's been feeling like fall for some time, and just recently now, once the leaves start hitting the ground, then we really have that visual reminder, too. So, Craig Olson is back to bring us to 8 o'clock with more sports Wednesday already.
27: And football tonight.
26: Mm-hmm.
27: Boy, the fall season just goes so fast, Greg, considering, you know, we've got two games left in the football season. We're already in the postseason in tennis and soccer, and the football playoffs are 2 weeks away. And the volleyball playoffs are 2 weeks away. It's just like, whoa, slow down, right? We're losing fall here.
26: Would you like to know my uneducated theory on why the fall seems to move so fast?
27: I'm always interested in your theories, educated or uneducated.
26: Because it gets dark. It gets dark at like 6, 7 o'clock. So our internal, you know, idea of the day's over, you know what I mean? So the days are seeming still 24 hours, but usable day. Maybe that's the way I was trying to figure this all out. About, you know, we just have more time in this, you know, you can stay outside and do stuff, and who wants to be in the dark?
27: Well, that's, you know, you're so on task as usual with your thoughts. So you could probably write a paper on that and turn it in for grading.
26: look for that to be published soon.
27: All right.
26: Give you a free copy.
27: You should have your own blog anyway, you know. To
26: empirical data.
27: Yeah, there you go. There you go. Well, we'll deal with that anyway, right? We don't have much choice. We just have to adjust our inner clocks and our schedules and do what we can do with the daylight we have. So
26: lots to do, indeed.
27: Thankfully, we have electricity and power that can put football under the lights tonight.
26: That's the truth, yeah.
27: Wednesday night lights. How about that? Underwood at Hillcrest tonight. The Comets and the Rockets, they've had quite a history of rivalries there. Great teams from both schools over the years. State tournament appearances for both schools over the years. Hillcrest as recently as last year. And tonight's game should be a dandy. Jason Retzloff will have the call at 6 o'clock at Hillcrest, and that's on 977 FM and video streaming as well through the Fergus Now app and the KBRF YouTube channel and our Facebook pages. Also plans to do the Otters at Marshall the same way tonight, and on News Talk 1250 KBRF, they kick off at 7 o'clock this evening. Mark Johnson will be on the mic there. Otter Tail Central visits Monaga, Purim at Hawley, Pelican Rapids at War Road. All three of those games are 6 o'clock kickoffs. And the 7 o'clock slate finds DGF at Barnesville, Bertha Hewitt hosting McGregor, Border West home to Ortonville, West Central area has a home game against Maple Lake, Ashby Brandon Evansville entertains Upsala Swanville area, Hancock is at Rothsay, and Frazee goes to Lake Park Audubon. Lady Spartans have a volleyball match tonight at home against St. Cloud. That starts at 6:30. Well, yesterday the Otter boys soccer team hosted Sauk Rapids Rice in the quarterfinals of the section playoffs, and the Otters were victorious, winning 2-0 over the Storm. They will move on to play at Sartell on Thursday. Hillcrest won 1-0 over East Grand Forks in their section quarterfinals. They will host the semis on Thursday at 4. Girls soccer, Hillcrest moves on with a 3-1 win over Pelican Rapids. And the Otter girls, their season ends with a 5-1 loss at Detroit Lakes. In girls swimming and diving, the Otters won a triangular yesterday with 160 points. Faustin Bagley was second with 85, and Perham New York Mills third with 72. The Otter girls cross-country team was fourth at Perham, led by Carson Lill in third place. Cassie Wellman was 11th, and Lydia Ugarud was 20th, and the boys were 7th at Perham yesterday. And they were led by Brody Nelson in 20th place and Sam Rasmussen in 29th place individually. Volleyball, Hillcrest won on their senior night. They swept past Pelican Rapids in three sets. The Otters won at Bemidji in three. Also, Battle Lake took three from Ashby. Barnesville won 3-0 over Staples Motley. Border West beat Brandon Evansville 3-0. Perham took Breckenridge 3-0. Underwood 3-1 over Hancock. And Bold needed five sets to defeat West Central area in Barrett last night. And Frazee won in three over Rothsay. And the Wildcat beat last night 5-2 in Winnipeg. And that is a look at sports.
26: Greg Olson with the update to News Talk 1250 KBRF 53, cloudy for today's forecast. It's 45 now at 8 o'clock.
1: Breaking news this hour from Town Hall. I'm Rich Thomason. Inflation heated up last month. It came in hotter than analysts were expecting. The consumer price index rose 3.7% from a year ago, up 0.6% month over month. High gasoline prices played a big role in fueling the increase.
13: Arizona and Montana are on President Trump's itinerary today. He'll campaign for Republicans running in the midterms. The other day in Alaska, he had a dire prediction should a blue wave wash over that state.
3: It will destroy everything that we've built. We've built something in Alaska as an example. Nobody's ever seen anything like it. They will destroy it. They will terminate it. They'll terminate all the jobs, all the oil deals, all the everything that we've made. We've done things. I've done more for this state than any other state in the union.
13: Pope Leo is said to be resting peacefully after cancer surgery at Rome's Gemelli Hospital. Correspondent Nick Harper says the operation lasted roughly 90 minutes.
8: Doctors say Pope Leo was diagnosed with lung cancer during surgery, with doctors removing part of his lung, the lower lobe on his right lung. The Vatican confirmed the news after the surgery and added the diagnosis had been suspected.
13: Bank of America is being slapped with a big fine.
9: The U.S. Treasury announced on Tuesday over $1.2 billion in penalties against the nation's second largest bank for the alleged violation of anti-money laundering and sanction laws. The Treasury says the fines stem from the bank's failure to report over $5 billion in suspicious transactions, including some that were indicative of Chinese money laundering networks. The fine comes days after American Express was hit with a $350 million penalty over similar allegations. I'm Mark Mayfield.
13: On Wall Street, stock futures in the red. The Dow futures down 85 points. NASDAQ futures off 159. More on these stories, townhall.com.
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12: 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Reuters Institute says we're now one of the top news brands in the nation. 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
13: A Ukrainian man is going on trial in Germany, accused of organizing the operation that blew up the Nord Stream pipelines, cutting off Western Europe's largest source of Russian natural gas. Charges the man and Ukraine deny.
14: Images of gas gushing to the surface of the Baltic Sea 4 years ago prompted the world to ask, who could have blown up parts of these major pipelines that run from Russia to Germany? A Ukrainian man named under German privacy rules as Serhii K. is scheduled to go on trial here in Hamburg. Prosecutors say that in 2022, he'd been an officer in the Ukrainian army. He's suspected of leading a team to lay explosives using a rented yacht. Allegedly, this was on behalf of Ukrainian state agencies to prevent Russia from using revenues to fund its full-scale invasion.
13: The BBC's Jessica Parker. Britain is launching a public inquiry looking into last year's deadly Manchester synagogue attack. News and analysis, townhall.com. Big cities, big rodent population.
16: A new report from Terminix names New York City the most rat-infested city in the country for 2026, with Los Angeles and Philadelphia right behind it. Houston moved into the top five this year, and Detroit clawed its way into the top 10 for the first time. Experts say big populations, plenty of food, and lots of hiding spots make these cities paradise for rodents. Meanwhile, the city with the fewest rat problems on the list is Spokane, Washington, coming in dead last at number 50. I'm Monica Nelson.
13: 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Last month, Kroger laid out its AI plan, saying it would aim to improve customers' experience, make work easier for associates, and produce better business outcomes. The company employs about 409,000 workers. It has more than 2,700 stores across the country. More on these stories, townhall.com.
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3: Here's your forecast from News Talk 1250 KBRF. Today, partly sunny with a high near 53 and a light and variable wind. Overnight low of 39. Then for Thursday, a slight chance of rain, then partly sunny and breezy. High of 56 tomorrow. Friday, sunny, breezy, 51. And Saturday, sunny and breezy with a high of 64. That's your weather from News Talk 1250 KBRF.
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3: 8:07, good Wednesday morning, still hovering right at 45. 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Yesterday for Tuesday's high, we hit 50. 6:15 this morning, Roger in Henning with 44, had a high of 53. John up in Pelican Rapids at 6:30 had 44 this morning with 59 for Tuesday's high. And at 6:30, Russell here in Fergus Falls reported 45 with a trace of rainfall. Air quality index rated good today. The allergy forecast, pollen count low today. 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
5: 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A Henning woman is in custody for brandishing a BB gun that looked like a real handgun and threatening to shoot someone she met on TikTok. On Sunday night, the Otter Tail County Sheriff's Office received a report that a man and a woman had been arguing near the Dollar General in Henning, and the woman pulled a gun on the man. Prosecutors say that the victim met the woman, later identified as 22-year-old Jasmine Altenbrun, on TikTok Live and purchased a one-way bus ticket to Minnesota to see her. The victim told deputies that he got into town about a week prior and that the two had sexual relations while he was there. The victim said that at some point they began arguing about him not having a return ticket by Saturday, and Altenbrun kicked him out of her apartment. She then later asked him to come grab the rest of his things, and the argument continued until she pulled out what appeared to the victim to be a black handgun. A search warrant was executed at Altenbrun's apartment, and she was taken into custody. Altenbrun told deputies that she was pushed by the man and got into an argument before threatening to get her BB gun and shoot him with it. She also said she never took the BB gun out. Altenbrun made her first court appearance Tuesday morning and has been charged with second-degree assault and misdemeanor domestic assault. A Pearl man has been charged for the sale of drugs and running from police. Prosecutors say that Fergus Falls police pulled over 39-year-old Randy Lee late on October 10th for having an illegal level of window tint. When speaking with Lee, the officer noticed that his mood would shift drastically and he was shaking abnormally. The officer deployed a canine unit that indicated there were controlled substances in the vehicle. Court documents say the officer began searching the vehicle and found a baggie containing a substance consistent with methamphetamine in the glove box, as well as other drug paraphernalia. The officer approached Lee to arrest him, but the man began running away. Lee continued to run until another officer was able to stop him. Police say he struggled against the officers attempting to apprehend him, but he was eventually placed into a squad car. Further investigation of the vehicle revealed $4,260 in cash and more evidence of drug possession. The substance in the glove box baggie field tested positive for meth and weighed 43 grams. Officers spoke with Lee in custody the next day, and when they indicated that he could not get some of his personal property back at that time, Lee made the comment that this was all over a bag of meth. Lee made his first court appearance Tuesday morning and has been charged with first-degree sale of drugs, second-degree possession of drugs, obstructing the legal process, and fleeing from a peace officer on foot. I'll be back with more KBRFradio.com news after this.
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5: KBRFRadio.com news continues. Healthcare costs across Minnesota, and especially in rural counties, was the focus of a roundtable discussion in Detroit Lakes. Last session, the Senate passed $115 million in critical hospital care for Greater Minnesota, but got less from the House. Senator Rob Kupek says cooperation is needed.
6: The best we could get out of our friends in the House was $30 million. So we know that need is there. And I think, you know, we're going to have to do everything we can, but it is going to be a struggle because so many rural healthcare systems, so many of their patients are Medicare and Medicaid because they're just not wealthy individuals.
5: This comes as federal cuts are expected from Washington. Kupek says healthcare will be a priority for the next session when it comes to figuring out the new budget. White Earth Nation is moving forward with plans for a casino near Moorhead along I-94 at the Sabin exit for Highway 336. The proposed project would sit on nearly 300 acres, with the tribe pursuing an 80-acre application to place land in federal trust. That would allow tribal gaming off the reservation pending federal and state approval. Tribal officials estimate approval could take 18 to 36 months. The tribe is also seeking discussions with local governments about road improvements and a cooperative aid agreement. Alexandria ninth grader Brooklyn Marie's journey on The Voice continues. After earning a spot on Team Kelly during blind auditions for season 30, she's preparing for Alexandria ninth grader Brooklyn Marie's journey on The Voice continues. After earning a spot on Team Kelly during blind auditions for season 30, she's preparing for the battle round. Brooklyn says the experience has been a whirlwind.
7: So we actually had to make up this fib about going to a band camp because we couldn't tell anyone that I was going down to L.A. to record that. Everyone kept asking about band camp, and I was like, it's great, but you want to celebrate the big news. Even just keeping the secret that I went down there for a blind audition was really hard, but then having to keep it in that I'm on Team Kelly was insane.
5: Brooklyn Marie's battle round performance will air on The Voice October 26th. For KBRFRadio.com news, I'm Derek Sidian. 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
3: Here's your forecast from News Talk 1250 KBRF. Today, partly sunny with a high near 53 and a light and variable wind. Overnight low of 39. Then for Thursday, a slight chance of rain, then partly sunny and breezy. High of 56 tomorrow. Friday, sunny, breezy, 51. And Saturday, Thursday, a slight chance of rain, then partly sunny and breezy, high of 56 tomorrow. Friday, sunny, breezy, 51. And Saturday, sunny and breezy with a high of 64. That's your weather from News Talk 1250 KBRF.
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8: Minnesota News Network, I'm Tasha Radel. Minnesota has seen a dramatic decline in veteran homelessness over the past several years. Department of Veterans Affairs Commissioner Brad Lindsay says Minnesota has become just the fourth state to functionally end veteran homelessness. Department of Veterans Affairs Commissioner Brad Lindsay says Minnesota has become just the fourth state to functionally end veteran homelessness.

0: 5%. Chronic veteran homelessness has been reduced by an astonishing 96%.
1: One person is dead after a fire spread to three homes Tuesday morning in Victoria, 25 miles southwest of Minneapolis. Firefighters responded around 6:30 a.m. to a reported deck fire. Two homes sustained significant damage, while a third was damaged primarily to its siding. Travelers flying out of Minneapolis-St. Paul International Airport for MEA weekend should prepare for a busy few days. 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
10: This is MNN Sports. I'm Mike Grimm. The Wild saw their two-game winning streak come to a halt in Winnipeg last night, 5-2. Goaltender Calvin Pickard made his Minnesota debut and took the loss.
11: Obviously, frustrating result. I didn't love my third period. It was a lot, for sure. First game in a while. Playing in my hometown, it was I was definitely jittery early. Guys played well early, and then they kind of took over, but they're a good team. Earned some good goals, and definitely a frustrating result.
10: Minnesota's Kirill Kaprizov scored twice in the first to tie the game 2-2 before the Jets did take control. While they're off today, they'll host St. Louis tomorrow night, continuing a busy week that has four games in 8 days. The Timberwolves have their first home preseason game of the year tonight when the Pistons come to town. That game tips at 7 at the Target Center. In the MLS, the Minnesota United are on the road tonight for a rare midweek game. They visit Colorado. Match time is 8:30. 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
14: With SRN News, I'm Rich Thomason in Washington. Ukrainian President Zelensky says his country got no advance warning from Western intelligence ahead of the latest Russian attack on Ukraine's energy infrastructure. The cause of the apparent intelligence breach is said to be under investigation. Pope Leo is reported to be resting comfortably following lung cancer surgery.
15: The Vatican said today that the 71-year-old pontiff spent a peaceful night at Rome's Gemelli Hospital after having a cancerous growth removed from his right lung. The Pope's doctor said yesterday's operation lasted about 90 minutes and was completed without complications. Leo is expected to remain in the hospital for about a week. The Vatican says it will release more information on his condition later in the day. I'm Mark Mayfield.
14: Vice President Vance says he was given no heads up before the raid on the D.C. home of Democrat Congresswoman Ilhan Omar.
16: No, look, I did not have advance notice that her home was being raided. We try to run our Department of Justice in a fair and honest way. We try to let the law follow the facts rather than creating facts just to prosecute people we don't like.
14: The feds are tight-lipped about the raid, which Omar insists was purely political. North Korea is accused of employing a growing number of Americans to hack U.S.

0: companies.
1: The Justice Department says it's arrested at least two dozen people who were operating so-called laptop farms. That's where employees use company-provided computers to steal sensitive data from their employers. I'm Tammy Trujillo.
0: The financial markets will be watching closely when the Labor Department releases the Consumer Price Index for September later this morning. Expected to show inflation rose 3.6% from a year ago compared to 3.4% in the month of August. And on Wall Street, the Dow futures are up 141 points, NASDAQ futures down 52 points. This is SRN News.
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3: Sleep deprivation. It doesn't sound serious, but it is. Inadequate quality sleep can lead to faulty decision-making, slower reaction times, fatigue, confusion, and decreased productivity. It raises the risk factor for all you do on the farm. Farm safety and health is everyone's business. 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Farming has become very expensive, and Scott Garrell blames that partly on political decisions about trade. Garrell is the chief economist for the American Soybean Association.
5: It's been the problem is we've just really seen everything going up in a way that's not sustainable as it's going up so much faster than prices have. So while fuel and fertilizer have been the big stories this year, they're hardly alone.
3: So if we dial back to our foreign trade status in 2024, we're good? According to Garrell.
5: Now, do I think that cures everything? Not at all. I think that only gets us partway there, but I don't think it would all of a sudden return us to great profitability. I do think, though, we can bring down the cost pretty quickly on several things just through trade and allowing more open access.
3: Garrell says some of our trade problems date back to when Nixon was president.
5: We didn't get here overnight. We're probably not going to get out of this overnight. But I do think there are things that could be done quickly by allowing more free trade. Removing countervailing duties on products. But we should be continuing to look at these issues and researching them and seeing what we can improve over the long run to help bring down costs.
3: Garrell was part of a panel at the recent Ag Outlook Forum in Kansas City, and the audio clips are courtesy of AgriPulse Communications. That's Farm to Fork. I'm Darrell Anderson.
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7: It's 8:25. Good Wednesday morning. Okay, we went up a degree. 46 right now. Northwest wind, 3 miles an hour. 53 for the high today. We got a sunny weekend. Can we? I'll say pleasant. 64 for Saturday's high. Sunny and breezy. 67 for Sunday's high. Big difference between low 50s and upper 60s, isn't there? Especially this time of year. Craig Olson is back. One more look at sports to take us to 8:30. Good Wednesday morning, Craig.
8: Hey, good morning, Greg. You know, there's in soccer, there's nothing more exciting than a playoff game that results with a golden goal to win it for one of the teams. Well, Hillcrest experienced that yesterday after

0: host a semifinal game in Section 8A against Minnewaska area tomorrow at 4 o'clock at Danielson Field, and we'll have that game for you on 977 FM and video streaming as well on the Fergus Now app and the KBRF YouTube channel and our Facebook pages. So congratulations to Rod Jensen and his Comets on that golden goal victory, and to Miles Selvig, who gets to celebrate that one with his teammates. Also, the Otter boys were victorious. They didn't need a golden goal. They got two from Beja Gustav and some great goal play from Noah Piccarini as they shut out Sauk Rapids Rice last night 2-0. And they will now move on to Sartell for the semifinal round of their Section 8 2A playoffs tomorrow. The Fergus Falls girls were eliminated at Detroit Lakes yesterday as DL won 5-1, ending the Otters' season. And the Hillcrest girls were victorious yesterday afternoon at home against Pelican Rapids, winning 3-1. So the Comet girls move on to the semifinals in 8A girls soccer. Cross country last night, well, the Fergus Falls girls were among the teams competing at Perham in the Perham Invitational. Yellow Jackets won the team competition. Carson Lill ran a personal best time to take third place individually in that girls' varsity race, and Cassie Wellman finished in 11th place to join her on the medal stand. Rounding out the scoring were Lydia Ugarud, Ivy Iverson, and Violet McCann, as Lydia and Ivy had personal best times, and Violet had a season best time to lead the way for the Otter girls. And the Otter boys were 7th on the team competition side, and they were led by Brody Nelson and Samuel Rasmussen, who were 20th and 29th, respectively. Lewis Leonard and Noah Schlosser and Braden Haugen rounded out the scoring for the Otter boys varsity. And Perham won the boys team competition. In the swimming and diving, Fergus Falls won a triangular, a home triangular, with 160 points. Faustin Bagley was second with 85, and Perham New York Mills was third with 72 points. The Otters had first place finishes in 11 of the 12 events, including all three relays. And Ziamar Jacobson had another great score in diving, just missing the team record by half a point. So she's been on her game all season. And in volleyball last night, Hillcrest won at home on their senior night 3-0, and Fergus Falls beat Bemidji on the road 3-0 last night. Battle Lake took 3 from Ashby. Underwood beat Hancock 3-1. It was bowled over West Central area 3-2, and Barnesville won at home against Staples Motley in 3 sets. The Wild last night, 2 goals from Kirill Kaprizov. He leads the NHL in goals with 8, and the Wild came up short, though, in Winnipeg as they lost by a score of 5-2. And that's a look at sports.
1: 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Good Wednesday morning.
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1: Here's your forecast from News Talk 1250 KBRF. Today, partly sunny with a high near 53 and a light and variable wind. Overnight low of 39. Then for Thursday, a slight chance of rain, then partly sunny and breezy. High of 56 tomorrow. Friday, sunny, breezy, 51.

0: And Saturday, sunny and breezy with a high of 64. That's your weather from News Talk 1250, KBRF.
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6: 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Three more Minnesota lakes have been added to the state's list of waters containing zebra mussels. After the break, we'll identify these water bodies and explain how routine end-of-season inspections helped uncover these infestations.
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6: The Minnesota Department of Natural Resources has confirmed zebra mussels in three additional lakes: Travers Lake near Browns Valley, Sour Lake near Detroit Lakes, and 11th Crow Wing Lake near Akeley. At Travers Lake, a property owner discovered zebra mussels on equipment removed from the water. A DNR specialist confirmed zebes on the owner's dock and boat lift, then found more attached to rocks at Travers County Park, about 3 miles away. Because Travers Lake borders South Dakota, Minnesota officials are coordinating with South Dakota Game, Fish, and Parks. At Sour Lake, a property owner found zebra mussels on a boat being removed for winter storage. DNR staff later located additional mussels at the public access. At 11th Crow Wing Lake, a Hubbard County watercraft inspector found zebra mussels on a departing boat. Additional mussels were then confirmed at the lake's public access. The discoveries reinforced the importance of inspecting boats, trailers, docks, lifts, and other water-related equipment during fall removal. Keep your eyes peeled for zebes this fall. This has been from the pages of the Outdoor News. Learn more at OutdoorNews.com.
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10: You might think Steve is operating a business that died long ago. After all, almost all of the similar stores have disappeared. But Steve is not only surviving, he's prospering. His story is this edition of The American Countryside.
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10: In downtown Branson, Missouri, you'll find a store that has been around as long as most anyone here can remember.
14: My father started Dick's 5 and 10 55 years ago, but he got into the retail 5 and 10 business 65 years ago. He started with S.S. Kresge in Chicago and learned the business from the stockroom out.
10: Today, Steve Hartley, Dick's son, runs the 5 and 10 that his father began so long ago. But when he first came here to Branson, he found it difficult to begin his business.
14: Nobody would sell my father because they didn't want to upset the Ben Franklin that was the Going Gussie. So he opened as a Davis paint store, but little by little got pencils, maybe got some Crayolas, got some things little by little, and soon became a variety store.
10: Branson had a fledgling tourist trade at the time, but Steve's father thought the town and tourism would grow. However, not long into his tenure as a dime store operator, a competitor came to town. It actually helped his business in the long run.
14: Walmart came to town in the 72-73 time, and it made it tough. My father was an old-time merchant, and if he was going to make it, anybody was going to make it, he was going to. And he survived it. It allowed him to move and buy the Ben Franklin business, the location, and eventually building. So Walmart kind of indirectly helped us get this location where we've been for the last 43 years.
10: His father worked hard and had a plan to take on the big guys and carve out his niche.
14: He had a philosophy of having the most well-merchandised store anybody ever walked into.
10: And there's plenty of unique merchandise in this store that still draws a crowd yet today. More next time as we travel the countryside. In Branson, Missouri, I'm Andrew McCrae.

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2: And I saw that with a little boy, Gabriel. He grabbed my heart. He was a little blonde, blue-eyed little boy, curly hair. He lived with his grandmother. He was in third grade, and he was in my small group. And he came week after week. He did not know anything about God before he came. And one day, he accepted Christ as his Savior in the large group part. And he comes barreling back to my table, big smile. And I said, Gabriel, you know, tell me about that. You accept Christ as your Savior. And he said, yes, I did. And I said, tell me about that. And he said something I will never forget. I get choked up every time I talk about it. He said, I've always wanted to know how to get to heaven, but no one's ever told me.
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5: 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Gerald Christensen, age 84, of Wendell, died October 5th at the Barrett Care Center. The funeral is this morning at 11 at the Erickson Smith Funeral Chapel in Elbow Lake. Visitation begins at 10. Joyce Anderson, age 80, originally from Fergus Falls, died September 29th at Bethany Good Samaritan Society Nursing Home in Brainerd. The funeral is this afternoon at 2:30 at the Good Samaritan Nursing Home in Brainerd. Lorraine Flatten, age 95, of Maple Grove, formerly Fergus Falls, died October 4th. The service is Friday at 11 at Olson Funeral and Cremation. Visitation begins at 10. Jerry Johnson, age 80, of Fergus Falls, died September 27th at his home under the care of Moments Hospice. The funeral is Friday at 1 at Bethlehem Lutheran Church. Visitation begins at noon. Marvin Belmore, age 92, of Fergus Falls, died September 17th at Pioneer Care. The memorial service is Saturday at 11 at Olson Funeral and Cremation. Visitation begins at 10. Charles Frank Pekarski, age 78, of Fergus Falls, died October 11th. There will be a mass of Christian burial Sunday at 2 at Our Lady of Victory Catholic Church. Visitation begins at 1. And Geraldine Elsog, age 91, of Fergus Falls, died October 7th at Lake Region Healthcare. The service is Monday at 10 at Abundant Life Assembly of God Church. Visitation begins at 9. That's our funeral home announcements for the record. Heard weekdays at this time, evenings at 5:15, and posted online at kbrfradio.com. 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
7: Today may be as good a day for an afternoon nap, and a good time to share some eye-opening facts about that siesta from the Old Farmer's Almanac. With more practical tips and useful advice, this is the Old Farmer's Almanac Radio Report for Wednesday, October 14th, the 287th day of the year. 34th President Dwight D. Eisenhower was born on this day in 1890, and A.A. Milne's classic Winnie the Pooh was first published in 1926. We've talked previously about the benefits of a daily nap. It improves mental capacity and alertness, and it reduces the dangers of sleep deprivation. But those aren't excuses for snoozing the day away. One French sleep expert has said there is an ideal length for a daytime nap, and that length is 20 minutes. At some point, after about a third of an hour, many of us enter slow wave sleep. Rather than feeling rejuvenated, we'll awake in a state of sleep inertia. So draw the shades, fluff the pillows, set the alarm for 20 minutes, and don't hit the snooze button. That's the Old Farmer's Almanac Radio Report. 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
8: Weather can shift quickly and sometimes become dangerous. Listen for the latest weather forecast and the latest reports from the Weather Spotter Network. 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
10: Hello, welcome to Morning Watch for Wednesday, October 14th, 2026. Grace to you and peace from God our Creator, through Jesus Christ our Savior, by the Holy Spirit. My name is Reverend Julie Carlson, and I currently serve as a pastor of Peace Lutheran in Ashby and Gruy Lutheran in rural Battle Lake. It is my great pleasure to be with you here this morning. Today's broadcast is sponsored by Bernie and Shirley Wendland in memory of Oren Burg. I recently finished listening to an audiobook entitled The Art of Fighting by Priya Parker. It's a very interesting and thought-provoking read, and you may be wondering, what is a pastor actively exploring the art of fighting for? Don't we worship and admire the Prince of Peace? And isn't Jesus notoriously a pacifist? Well, aside from that time, he had about enough and flipped over some tables in the temple. The premise of the book isn't about fighting in the arena of aggressive, antagonistic, and violent confrontation. What the book addresses is the reality that God has given us and created us in uniquely in diverse ways. And within that, there's a broad range of our individual lived experience and circumstances here in our earthly lives. So we're not going to agree on everything and with everyone all the time. This shouldn't come as a surprise to us, after all, considering how mind-blowingly creative God is in designing everything. It doesn't make sense that God would be interested in designing a one-size-fits-all form of humanity that just acts like a bunch of robots, agreeing on everything all the time. Differences of opinion are part of human design. We're designed to engage and interact. Over the course of the past several years, it seems like we've forgotten that. Rather than having a healthy and respectful conversation to discuss our differences or to respectfully agree to disagree, we seem to have created personal silos of conflict avoidance. Rather than have an honest discussion about things that others say or do that hurt us, confuse us, anger us, or perplex us, we simply run the other way. We gravitate towards only engaging with and listening to people like us, creating our own personal echo chambers that don't challenge or confront our own feelings and beliefs. There are plenty of examples in Scripture of folks who, rather than have a healthy conversation to resolve their conflict with God or other humans, take matter into their own hands by running away or even do worse things, including murder. And it starts right from the beginning with Adam and Eve. After they disobeyed God, who then called for them, what did they do? They ran and hid from God, with the lame excuse it was due to their nakedness, rather than guilt and shame from their own sinful actions. And then the apple doesn't far from the tree, pun intended, with the next generation. Adam and Eve's sons, Cain and Abel. Cain's inability to have a healthy dialogue with God or with his brother Adam leaves him stewing in his own jealousy and hatred, which ultimately drives him to murder his own brother. A reading from Genesis chapter 4, verses 1 through 16. Now the man, Adam, knew his wife Eve, and she conceived and bore Cain, saying, I have produced a man with the help of the Lord. Next she bore his brother Abel. Now Abel was a keeper of sheep, and Cain a tiller of the ground. In the course of time, Cain brought to the Lord an offering of the fruit of the ground, and Abel, for his part, brought of the firstlings of his flock, their fat portions. And the Lord had regard for Abel and his offering. But for Cain and his offering, he had no regard. So Cain was very angry, and his countenance fell. The Lord said to Cain, Why are you so angry, and why has your countenance fallen? If you do well, will you not be accepted? And if you do not do well, sin is lurking at the door. Its desire is for you, but you must master it. Cain said to his brother Abel, Let us go out to the field. And when they were in the field, Cain rose up against his brother Abel and killed him. Then the Lord said to Cain, Where is your brother Abel? He said, I do not know. Am I my brother's keeper? And the Lord said, What have you done? Listen, your brother's blood is crying out to me from the ground. And now you are cursed from the ground, which has opened its mouth to receive your brother's blood from your hand. When you till the ground, it will no longer yield to you its strength. You will be a fugitive and a wanderer on the earth. Cain said to the Lord, My punishment is greater than I can bear. Today you have driven me away from the soil, and I shall be hidden from your face. I shall be a fugitive and a wanderer on the earth, and anyone who meets me may kill me. Then the Lord said to him, Not so. Whoever kills Cain will suffer a sevenfold vengeance. And the Lord put a mark on Cain, so that no one who came upon him would kill him. Then Cain went away from the presence of the Lord and settled in the land of Nod, east of Eden. Here ends the reading. You may have noticed that in verse 6, God directly approaches Cain, asking him what is stuck in his craw. Why are you so angry, and why has your countenance fallen? God says, But rather than choose to have a healthy discussion, did you notice that Cain does not respond to God's question at all? He doesn't want to talk about it. Rather than gain a better understanding by conversing with God, he decides to take matters into his own hands and plots the murder of his brother Abel. What I find perfectly chilling about this story of Cain and Abel is Cain's apparent lack of any remorse. When God confronts Cain about Abel's murder, Cain deflects with the snarky, infamous line, Am I my brother's keeper? God then details the consequences of Cain's actions, his curse and banishment to living as a nomad for the rest of his life. Cain seems to wallow in self-pity, only thinking of what he has lost, his livelihood, his family, completely oblivious to the fact that he only has himself to blame. And his brother Adam lost his life due to his selfish act. Perhaps if he had taken the time to engage in a healthy dialogue with his brother Adam, and certainly with God, he may have prevented this tragic outcome that he only had himself to blame. Healthy resolving of disagreements requires a sense of selflessness on our parts in order to take in and consider perspectives and experiences different from our own. Cain, in his words that clearly show that the only person he felt worthy of taking into consideration was himself, shows how self-destructive our narcissistic tendencies and isolation can be. Now contrast Cain's behavior to what Jesus preaches in the Sermon on the Mount in Matthew, a reading from Matthew 5, 21 through 26. You have heard that it was said to those of ancient times, You shall not murder, and whoever murders shall be liable to judgment. But I say to you that if you are angry with a brother or sister, you will be liable to judgment, and if you insult a brother or sister, you will be liable to the council, and if you say, You fool, you will be liable to the hell of fire. So when you are offering your gift to the altar, if you remember that your brother or sister has something against you, leave your gift there before the altar and go. First, be reconciled to your brother or sister, and then come and offer your gift. Come to terms quickly with your accuser while you are on the way to court with him, or your accuser may hand you over to the judge and the judge to the guard, and you will be thrown into prison. Truly, I tell you, you will never get out until you have paid the last penny. Here ends the reading. Jesus' words clearly contradict Cain's behavior. He gives us a directive to confront our anger and to take action to address it. I find his words in verse 25 helpful as well. Come to terms quickly with your accuser. Not sit in silence and wallow in your negative thinking towards that person. This non-confrontational behavior is definitely not helpful. The passage I just read is also strengthened by Jesus' words from Matthew 18:15. If your brother or sister sin against you, go and point out the fault when the two of you are alone. If you are listened to, you have regained that one. By addressing our differences head-on and in a respectful manner, it reminds us of how God equips us to take the initiative to deal with these challenging situations between others. When we know we have done all we can to make an effort to reconcile and make things right with others, we know we are doing as God asks us. Now, whether the other party is willing to listen or accept what we have to say doesn't have any bearing on our making the effort. In a sinful world, our attempts at reconciliation or healthy conflict resolution may not be successful, but it doesn't mean we shouldn't try. And who knows, if we don't try to build bridges, we'll never know whether we could have restored our relationships that have fallen by the wayside or have become awkward for whatever reason. God creates and intends us to be in relationship with God and one another. So any efforts we make to end estrangement with each other is looked upon by God with favor. Thank you for joining me this morning. My thanks to Morning Watch for inviting me to share some scripture and reflection with you today. Again, we are thankful for the life of Oren Burke and for Bernie and Shirley Wendlands sponsoring this segment in Oren's honor. This is Reverend Julie Carlson reminding you of God's designing us with diversity and equipping us for healthy dialogue and conversation to discuss our differences and resolve conflict with mutual respect. We shouldn't shy away and hide either. We all sin and fall short, but should be reminded that through Christ, we are saved by grace and shouldn't fear conversing with God in prayer to reflect and discuss our sin and hopefully take accountability, atone, and try to do better, unlike Cain. May you all be strengthened in Christ to engage in healthy dialogue with one another, regardless of our differences, respecting each other as equally beloved children of God. Enjoy your day.

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1: Here's your forecast from News Talk 1250 KBRF. Today, partly sunny with a high near 53 and a light and variable wind. Overnight low of 39. Then for Thursday, a slight chance of rain, then partly sunny and breezy. High of 56 tomorrow. Friday, sunny, breezy, 51. And Saturday, sunny and breezy with a high of 64. That's your weather from News Talk 1250 KBRF.
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2: Breaking news this depend hour on from it. Town Hall. I'm Rich Thomason. The cost of gasoline played a big role in last month's hotter-than-expected inflation report. The consumer price index rose 3.7% compared to a year ago. It was up 6/10 from August. Still waiting for the other shoe to drop following deadly strikes by Iran-backed Houthi rebels on the main airport in the Saudi capital. One key question is, what will President Trump do?
3: Speaking to reporters outside the White House, Trump only said the Houthis are behaving very badly when asked if he had made a decision. Over the weekend, Houthi strikes on a Saudi Arabian airport killed more than a dozen people and injured hundreds of others. At least one American was among those killed. Trump had said on Saturday that he was weighing his options. I'm Mark Mayfield.
2: Pope Leo is recovering in a Rome hospital following lung cancer surgery. A lower lobe was removed from his right lung. The procedure lasted about 90 minutes. His future course of treatment remains to be seen. Despite talk of a so-called energy ceasefire between Russia and Ukraine, Russia continues hammering Ukraine's energy infrastructure. The BBC's Dan Johnson in Kyiv.
4: President Zelensky has again posted on X saying that his city, his country, has been hit by Russian ballistic missiles without any intelligence being shared by international partners. So that means his people are at risk. They say the cause of this is being investigated. There's been some speculation today this may have been because of weather conditions or because Russia is using a new model of missiles. There's not been any confirmation of exactly what the gap here is that has left these skies vulnerable.
2: President Trump will stump for Republican candidates in two states today. The midterm elections just 3 weeks away. Watching Wall Street this morning, the Dow is trading about 54 points higher. The Nasdaq down 220 points. More on these stories, townhall.com.
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2: Cornell responds to sexual assault allegations that have thrust the Ivy League University into the midst of a national firestorm.
7: Cornell announced it's banned parties at frat houses for the rest of the academic year, with sexual assault investigators added to its university police force. The move comes as the investigation into several fraternity members accused of sexually assaulting a former student in 2024 continues. That student, who's been identified only as Jane Doe, filed a civil lawsuit over the alleged incident. No one has been charged, and the university has retained former U.S. Attorney Sally Yates to review the school's procedures when it comes to reports of sexual assault. In New York, I'm Liz Warner.
2: Newly released 911 calls raise questions about delays in getting medical help to Tennessee death row inmate Krista Pike. Emergency crews were reportedly kept outside the Nashville prison for about 30 minutes following last month's failed execution. News and analysis, townhall.com. Florida's panhandle communities getting millions of dollars in recovery funds following last week's hurricane.
8: Governor Ron DeSantis announced about $27 million for 14 rural communities to support infrastructure improvements and economic development. He said thousands of utility workers have restored power to about 95% of customers who lost electricity during that storm. DeSantis also mentioned that the hurricane-related death toll had risen to 6. Keith Peters reporting.
2: A Saudi man working as an OpenAI engineer is facing charges after allegedly planting an eavesdropping device inside an executive conference room at the company's San Francisco office. The Justice Department says the man is charged with using or attempting to use a device to intercept spoken communications. FBI Director Kash Patel says he was trying to record sensitive information about the company's technology. More on these stories. Town Hall.
9: Portions of today's program may be pre-recorded.
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0: This is MNN Sports. I'm Mike Grimm. The Wild saw their two-game winning streak come to a halt in Winnipeg last night, 5-2. Goaltender Calvin Pickard made his Minnesota debut and took the loss.
1: Obviously, frustrating result. I didn't love my third period. It was a lot, for sure. First game in a while, playing in my hometown. I was definitely jittery early. Guys played well early, and then, they kind of took over, but they're a good team. Earned some good goals, and definitely a frustrating result.
0: Minnesota's Kirill Kaprizov scored twice in the first to tie the game 2-2 before the Jets did take control. While they're off today, they'll host St. Louis tomorrow night, continuing a busy week that has 4 games in 8 days. The Timberwolves have their first home preseason game of the year tonight when the Pistons come to town. That game tips at 7 at the Target Center. In the MLS, the Minnesota United are on the road tonight for a rare midweek game. They visit Colorado. Match time is 8:30. 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
8: Good Wednesday morning. Hope everybody's having a great start to your day. It's a very chilly day, Mary.
9: Well, I tell you, it's about 28 degrees in here because somebody has the air conditioning on.
8: I normally KBRF is really, really hot. Derek, and I'm like, going, you know what? I'm actually going to shut my vent. I'm cold. I'm very rarely cold.
9: And then the bumper music goes on, so I didn't have time to go turn it off. But it is very cold.
8: Very chilly.
9: Is colder than a refrigerator in here.
8: KBRF is at 68 degrees inside here.
9: Oh, it can't be. Oh, in your studio.
8: In my studio, yeah.
9: My studio runs hot. About 32. It's awful. So, well, you won't find me falling asleep, that's for sure. I will stay very, very alert in this freezing cold. Oh, my goodness.
8: Oh, yeah. I've got a question to propose.
9: Okay, we're going to ponder something
8: at
9: here
8: today. At the beginning of the show, and if you're at last night's soccer game, you know where I'm coming from.
9: Okay.
8: Say you were put on the spot, no preparation whatsoever, I've got a feeling you could do this. Could you grab the microphone and immediately sing the Star Spangled Banner?
9: I could if I had to. I would not choose to do that.
8: You would not choose to, but I mean, if you, there was nothing else going on and you had to go, would you grab the mic and go?
9: I could. I could. Yeah. I would be scared to death. I would be super nervous. But if somebody needed me to do that, I would maybe give it a try.
8: I asked around, and Derek said he thought he could. Zach was in your boat. I could, but I don't want to.
9: Yeah.
8: Zach does karaoke. I've heard Derek sing karaoke. Derek's actually got a very good singing voice.
9: Okay.
8: But Miles, myself, and Chuck were all like, no. I mean, we'd try to find another answer. There was an issue at last night's soccer game.
9: Okay, so I think what I would do is I would look around and try to find three or four other people that I know could carry a tune, and we would do it together.
8: You were in a room with one other person.
9: Oh, okay. Gosh, I would hate to, but I could give it a try.
8: Okay.
9: Okay. Okay, so anyway, what happened?
8: Last night's soccer game, the PA announcer, who I will leave nameless because I think half the town knows him, had the Star Spangled Banner queued up, hit the button, didn't play, hit the button again, it disappeared. And in a panic, he grabbed the microphone and started singing.
9: No. Okay, that takes guts.
8: And he was not successful.
9: Oh. Okay.
8: I'll show you the video later.
9: Okay, like, didn't finish, or it was terrible,
8: forgot the words.
9: Oh, my goodness.
8: Again, he will remain nameless.
9: You know, and in his defense, that comes with being crazy nervous.
8: Yeah.
9: We tell this story over and over and over again. My mom was singing at her brother's wedding, and she was singing the Lord's Prayer, and she sang the wrong words to the Lord's Prayer, and nobody ever forgot it.
8: Yeah.
9: That's like Jim Marshall running the wrong way on the field. Yeah. I mean, those are things you just don't forget. And I have sung at a couple of things, and I know every Christmas they wanted, trying to remember what they wanted us to sing. Me and somebody I grew up with would sing a duet, and every year I was so nervous, mm-hmm. and the previous year I had kind of screwed it up a little bit, and I was so nervous, and I kind of screwed it up again. And ever since then, I'm like, yeah, I don't need to sing by myself. So I get the panic.
8: Yeah.
9: You can forget. I forgot my mom's name when I was introducing a bunch of people, and kind of in a nervous position.
8: I've screwed up my own name.
9: Yeah. I mean, so I get it, and I feel for him, because you know what? Probably didn't sleep last night. Probably feels really stupid.
8: And I probably shouldn't have sent the video to his wife. His wife and Jen are like best friends.
9: Oh, gosh.
8: So okay. I know him really well. And so I was able to play with him a little bit. But as soon as he started singing, I popped up my phone.
9: Oh, boy. Okay.
8: But yeah, it was he did the best in the circumstances possible. I mean, I looked at it like, Chuck, myself, Miles, we talk into microphones. We talk to, you know, thousands of people every day. None of us would want to have done that. I would have started, I'm like, hey, you know, we're having a little technical difficulties, so we're going to all sing it together. And I would have done the, oh, say, can you see? And then let everybody carry it from there. I would have kickstarted it.
9: I could do that. I could do that for sure.
8: But, I mean, it's he gave it a try. I give him kudos. And like I said, he will remain nameless, but I'll tell you off the air who it was.
9: Very far in?
8: My video has got him singing for about 15 seconds, and is probably singing. So he probably got about 20, 25 seconds in because he started singing before I could get my phone out. So.
9: Okay. All right. Well, I feel sorry for him today because I've been in that position where it's super embarrassing. You forget something or you screw something up. Or I sing with a worship team at church, and I've had a few, not a few, but maybe one or two times, maybe had an unplanned solo, meaning I began singing when I shouldn't have. And I know how embarrassing that is. So I feel for the guy.
8: I like I said, I give him kudos for at least trying.
9: I do too.
8: I wouldn't have even gotten that far.
9: I would say your solution would have been the better one. Let's all sing together. I'll get you started.
8: Yeah.
9: And then,
8: but I mean, kudos for him to trying. I rib him because I've known him for many, many, many years.
9: Okay.
8: So
9: all right. Well, he's going to be super happy we're talking about it on the air.
8: Oh, I'm pretty sure he knew we were going to be talking about here.
9: Oh, gosh. Okay, so speaking of the national anthem, I was at Hillcrest Pelican volleyball game last night, and the lower campus Hillcrest first graders sang the national anthem. And one little boy held out a flag out in front of him. And
8: oh, that's cute.
9: It was so... I get chills talking about it. It was so cute. And then at the end, they all waved at the crowd. It was so cute. And I had seen it earlier in the day on Facebook. They were rehearsing.
10: Oh.
9: And I thought, oh, I can't... Last night, I had a bunch of stuff to do. And I was just going to watch JV, and then I was going to go home. But I thought, no, I got to stay and listen to these first graders sing. They were so cute. So anyway, too bad we don't have that on tape. I was hoping you guys would have been there last night, because it would be fun to go back and rewatch that. I'm sure somebody has it.
8: Yeah, we had playoff soccer.
9: Yeah, you'll see it. I'm sure you'll see it on social media today. But it really, really was cute. So. A couple of national anthem stories. Oh, my goodness. Yeah, I'm not nearly as gutsy as I once was.
8: I would just start it. I don't think I would have, you know, the guts to try to sing it.
9: Yeah, I just, you know, okay, so on our worship team at church, many of the people who are on worship team with me don't mind having a solo. And they give me kind of a hard time because I don't want to. I just feel like I'm not, I could do it. Can I sing? Can I hold a tune? Yep, I can. But I need at least one other person singing with me. I just feel like I'm not a solo voice. I don't like it. It scares me to death. I'm so nervous. And otherwise, I love being on worship team. I love it. But if I had to sing by myself, I'd be so nervous that I wouldn't enjoy it one bit. And why do that to yourself?
8: I got an okay talking voice, but my singing voice, there's a reason I was in band, not choir. Okay. I mean, I couldn't hold a tune. So
9: I feel for people who and then I talk myself into being nervous, you know? And so I love to get up on stage. I can talk. You know, I can read scripture. I can do whatever you need me to do.
8: I'm not the greatest on stage. I get nervous.
9: I get nervous.
8: Too nervous.
9: Well, I got to say I have a few butterflies before I get up there, but I've emceed a million different things.
8: Yeah.
9: I've emceed a couple of things at a state level, which, you know, was a little more unnerving, but I am really... I really like that. It's fun.
8: I can't say I
9: don't have butterflies, but I love it. And once I get rolling, you can't stop me. But singing by myself, not so much.
8: Yeah.
9: Yeah. So, well, anyway, couple of things in the news. Of course, the raid on Ilhan Omar's Washington, D.C. home has not been well accepted by the left, as you might imagine.
8: Yeah.
9: They're all mad about it. But okay, so then who was screaming out loud when they raided Mar-a-Lago?
8: Yeah, they were cheering.
9: Same. Yeah. I mean, it's the same thing here, folks. Looking for illegal behavior, and they had every right and every document they needed to go in and take a look at what was inside the home. Now, I don't know if you saw any of this yesterday, but Ilhan Omar has turned this into a fundraising opportunity for her. So do you know what she said? She said, if you can just donate $10 or more, basically, President Trump is being so mean to me. So if you can give me money.
8: Well, now, of course, she's the victim.
9: What I would love to say is, why don't you check with some of your Somali friends who owned the Learing Center, who owned the daycare centers. Check with some of those
8: autism
9: folks,
8: centers.
9: They got a lot of dough.
8: Yep.
9: So if you need fundraising help, sister, go to your own folks. Go to your own people.
8: She's definitely playing the victim on this. And
9: boy.
8: I still say it was petty, and this is something that should have been done years ago. To wait this long, it's kind of like a moot point. I mean, you're not going to strip her of her citizenship.
9: Well, regardless, she should be investigated. Absolutely.
8: Yeah,
9: no
8: for her
9: question.
8: Financial stuff. But I mean, her citizenship is kind of...
9: I don't know. I say if you can... Well, her citizenship would... If it is true that she was not a... She was 18 when she came here, that means that
8: she's not a naturalized,
9: unnaturalized? Is that how you... back that out. Anyway, she wouldn't be able to be in her position in Congress. So I think that holds a lot of weight.
8: But being able to prove that this far along, I think, is going to be difficult.
9: And it probably will be. And
8: I think they need to go after her financial stuff. That's the stuff that they can get her on.
9: I just feel like there are so many paid-for judges that nobody will ever bring her to justice. Let's see what else we have for you. A Pope Leo successfully underwent surgery Tuesday to remove a small lung nodule. And this story at its printing is already out of date because this story says it remains unknown if it was cancerous. And
8: it
9: the
8: was.
9: Story this morning said that it was.
8: Yeah, they knew it last night it was cancerous,
9: Right. Oncologists say his prognosis, I think, is pretty good.
8: Yep.
9: It's a pretty common form of.
8: And they got it early.
9: And they got it early and they removed a portion of his lung. So, but it might put him out of reach for just a bit.
8: Yeah.
9: You know, I think
8: you gotta recover.
9: Right, exactly. And I think he's in pretty good shape for being.
8: Yeah.
9: He's one of the youngest pontiffs ever. And he's in relatively good shape, I think. So that's gonna be good for him. They have identified the 42-year-old Atlanta man that was ejected from the Goliath roller coaster at Six Flags over Georgia. Witnesses say he struck several riders before falling onto a haunted house below. Just a terrible thing. Hassan Jihad Ibn Karim is his name. At least 10 coasters across Six Flags parks now have been closed. The ride's manufacturer, Bollinger and Mabillard, say that it is actively investigating the incident. But as I was reading yesterday, this company has a really, really good background for safety protocols. So I don't know. I'm always scared of those.
8: Yeah.
9: Those
8: roller coasters. I used to enjoy them when I was smaller.
9: I just couldn't do it anymore. Nor do I even want to. I just don't enjoy being scared the living wits out of me.
8: Mm-hmm.
9: That just isn't for me. Let's see what else we have for you. Cornell University is suspending all fraternity social events for the remainder of this school year. President Michael Kotlikoff announced the move amid an investigation into a 2024 gang rape allegation against Chi Phi fraternity members. Former Acting Attorney General Sally Yates was hired to conduct an independent review. And the Trump administration is offering unaccompanied migrant children $3,000 to self-deport. A DHS official says minors age 14 and older in government custody with no gang affiliation qualify for the stipend. This follows a previous $2,500 offer. Immigration advocates argue the same government seeking deportation should not represent these children in court. So, $3,000.
8: $3,000 for basically if they don't have any parents? I mean, well, how'd they get here? Well I guess outside of trafficking.
9: Yeah.
8: That's scary.
9: I know. And then where do they go and to who? And, you know, that's a great question. And we don't know what it feels like to be in some of these horrid, war-torn countries. We don't know what it's like to want to get to a safer, better place. But could you hand your child over to someone who says, yep, we'll take care of them. We're going to take them to the United States. Could you do that? Never in a million.
8: No, absolutely not.
9: You keep your family together. I get why you'd want your child to be safe, but they had as good an idea as we know what was happening to those kids that were being handed over. It's just awful. Anyway, okay. So that is, first half of the show already gone. Let's see what else. There's a Paul McCartney opens up. He did a podcast with Amy Poehler, and so he answers some questions. And Michael Jackson's iconic Super Bowl halftime show is captured in the documentary, and we'll talk about that. So, anyway, more to come.

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6: Hey, it's the News Talk 1250 KBRF, apparently having a little issue with the Red River Farm Network, so we're going to skip over that. As we go through today, 55, mostly cloudy, a little bit of clouds and some rain possible for tonight and into tomorrow. And then as we get back into Friday night, Saturday night, Sunday, mostly sunny. Getting cold, though. They are bringing it up. It was down around 32 earlier. Now it's at 34 for Friday night's low, so going to be a bit chilly as we get into this next week. 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
7: If you want something that's going to make you feel good, though, you can look to next week, and we're going to see some 60s next week.
6: Well, we're still in the 60s Saturday night.
7: Yeah, I know. So that's
6: near
7: that's
6: 70
7: nice.
6: Sunday.
7: Yeah, wow. And speaking of a feel good,
6: yeah,
7: we were talking about the first graders from the lower campus of Hillcrest singing the national anthem at the girls' volleyball game last night. And thankfully, one of our favorite listeners videoed the whole thing last night, and she just sent it to me. So I sent it to you, and we're going to let you hear it now, because if you missed it, you just got to hear this and see it.

0: Isn't that cute? I should have been sitting here with my hand on my heart. My goodness. Isn't that good?
1: That is great.
0: Last night, I got teary. I get teary during the national anthem often, but these little kids singing it was.
1: And a couple of them were really getting into it.
0: Yeah, they were really getting. Yeah, they were really getting into it, weren't they? And I thought it was funny when she was their teacher was going down the line with the microphone. One of them like leaned into the microphone to make sure that their voice was heard. Yeah, it was really cute. So, thanks to our friend Naomi who sent that to us.
1: That was awesome.
0: Yeah. In fact, I have to text their teacher and tell her that we played their class's song on the air today. They'll get a kick.
1: Just the audio. I mean, I tried to crank it up as hard as I could, but that's as loud as I could make it.
0: Okay. So. All right. Well, anyway, it was really fun to be there last night. It was really cute.
1: Yeah, that's cute.
0: And I was glad they were holding a flag because it was hard to look at the big flag on the wall when you wanted to watch these darling little kids, you know? And so, thankfully, they had a flag out in front of them so you could watch the kids and be looking at the flag at the same time. So, all right. There was a story in the news, and I meant to have it on the first half of the show, but another one of these cases where there is a high school sports team, and then all of a sudden, in this case, it's cross country. And Holly Burns and about a dozen other girls walked away from their cross country race. This happened in Washington on Tuesday, just yesterday. They refused to compete against a male athlete who had started the season racing as a boy.
1: So he started the season racing as a boy and then decided...
0: Well, it wasn't doing well enough, and so he wanted to race with the girls. So when the race began, half the girls competing and the male athlete took off running. Burns and the other half of the girls slowly walked forward past the starting line and to a nearby tree and sacrificed one of their high school competitions because they said, you know, we just
1: It's not fair.
0: It isn't fair. And especially when this kid started the season as a boy. I mean,
1: yeah,
0: really. So anyway.
1: Did he win the race?
0: I didn't even go to the end of the story. Oh. It made me so mad. So these girls just walked off. They didn't do anything bad. It's just another one of those instances where, I mean, it's a girls' sport. Let girls run in
1: Title
0: the girls'
1: nine.
0: Sport. Oh my goodness. Anyway, just thought I'd bring that up. And you know, good for those girls. I'm sure it's not an easy thing to do to just, you know. And she wasn't trying to get a whole bunch of people and start some big thing. She said, and in fact, she's quoted saying, I didn't want to make it a big deal. I just felt like I wasn't up for racing against this boy, and I felt like I needed to stand up for what I believed. Somehow that's not very popular these days, you know?
1: Especially in Washington.
0: Yeah. Well, anyway. And so she decided she was going to do that. Well, some of the other girls started talking and said, hey, we're with you. We're behind you. We feel the same. And so they just simply walked off the course. Yep. All right, Paul McCartney, he delivered one of the most unguarded interviews in years. He was on Amy Poehler's podcast, which is called Good Hang. McCartney became emotional recalling his late wife, Linda, describing her gentle bond with animals. He called himself a growing Beatles fan, saying he feels really lucky to have written with John Lennon. He praised Billie Eilish, but noted many songs are... you know, sort of meh kind of songs. He talked. I just heard a portion of it, and I love to hear a star like that who was so popular for so many years, and really talked so much about his late wife, which I thought was sweet. And I love that he recalled her gentle bond with animals. So anyway, Paul McCartney opens up a candid interview. And it wasn't all positive. He was concerned about his portrayal in the upcoming Beatles biopics. He was kind of making fun of it, though. And he was talking about the actor... I forget his name, but he's quite a bit shorter And he said when they walked across Abbey Road, it looked a little different than it did on the album cover.
1: Yeah, Paul Mescal.
0: Yeah. So anyway, but I thought that was, it was kind of a fun thing. And Amy Poehler, I'm sure, made it a little bit fun. There is a new documentary series to set to explore Michael Jackson's legendary Super Bowl halftime performance. Mike, it's called Spectacle, Michael Jackson at the Super Bowl, and it will stream on Hulu and ESPN this coming February. Jackson performed at the Rose Bowl in Pasadena, California, January 31st, 1993. During the Super Bowl, the show is widely regarded as one of the greatest halftime performances in Super Bowl history. That's because there aren't any good Super Bowl performances
1: anymore. So if you had a good one, it was, you know, going to stay up
0: there. It's got to be better than Bad Bunny, for heaven's sakes. Anyway, documentary features never-before-seen footage and reflections on the show's lasting impact. A trailer is currently available online if you want to take a look at that. And the series arrives ahead of the Super Bowl, and it's scheduled for February 14th, of course, the Super Bowl, at SoFi Stadium in Los Angeles. And that will be broadcast on ABC, ESPN, and Disney+.
1: Just checking to see if they've announced, but they have not announced who's singing at this year's Super Bowl.
0: It'll be something stupid. Just wait. You know, it'll be...
1: They get Live Nation to head it up.
0: Oh, like, boy. I tell you what, last year was something else. Mm-hmm. I mean... Did he sing any songs in English even?
1: No.
0: Yeah. Anyway, and I think sometimes we have to be reminded where we actually are and what country this actually is. And, yeah, that's another thing that really gets me about the Ilhan Omar thing. You know, she came here to get away from Somalia and to come to a better place, and now this better place that has given her so much.
1: She hates,
0: and all she does is talk, you know, poorly about it. And I just want to remind her, listen, sister, just take a look at your surroundings.
1: Remember your options.
0: Yeah, see where you came from. Let's see. It says, I read this headline. It made me think of me, and I'm clearly not a teen, but 1 in 16 struggle with anxiety and sleep. Now,
1: I suffer from sleep.
0: I didn't think teenagers had a hard time sleeping.
1: Oh, I had a hard time sleeping when I was a kid.
0: Did you?
1: Hard time getting to sleep and then a hard time waking up.
0: Do you know, we just talked about this morning when we were out on our walk. I used to be able to go to sleep right away and then I wouldn't stay asleep. That was my problem. Mm-hmm. Now I don't go to sleep easily and I don't sleep well. I did find out, though, last night, I was up a little bit later than I normally was because we didn't get out of the gym till 9:15 or a little after. And then, of course, I still had a 30-minute drive home. And so it was getting later than I usually go to bed. And I did find that I think I slept better last night going to bed later. So I'm going to try to do that.
1: And don't read.
0: Oh, I'm sorry. I started a really good new book.
1: Oh, see, for me, if I read before I go to bed, my mind does not turn off.
0: Yeah. I don't think I did read. I did load a book, though, because I was thinking, okay, if I wake up in the middle of the night, I had just finished a book the night before, and I thought if I wake up in the middle of the night, can't sleep.
1: Try a couple days without reading before going to bed and see what happens.
0: Okay, but I like to read when I get in bed.
1: Yeah, you like to read? See if it calms
0: your
1: mind.
0: Yeah, maybe. Well, I think staying up later was a good option for me, so I'm going to really try to do that. Although... You know, we get up pretty early at our house, and so 8:30, 9 o'clock comes, and I'm like, oh boy, I'm hitting the hay. Let's see. Oh, car loans and monthly payments, they say, are reaching record highs. That's because things are expensive,
1: and interest rates are high. Yep.
0: And people seem like they are surprised by that. But again, it comes down to, are we paying these higher prices because things really cost more, or are we being taken for a ride? And I think it's a little bit of both, but I think it's more the latter than the former. I think we are being charged higher amounts because they can.
1: Yeah, guaranteed.
0: Yeah. You just can't tell me that there can be a difference between one community and another 30 miles apart and they have a 40 or 50 cent differential in the price of a gallon of gas.
1: Yeah.
0: It just, somebody is getting screwed. And it's
1: the consumer.
0: Us who are going to the pump.
1: Well, I mean, I mentioned the other day, you know, in Battle Lake, I thankfully right now I've got a flex fuel vehicle, and so I've been using E85. It's $1.99 in Fergus. It's $2.79 in Battle Lake, and the reason why it's $2.79 is because gas is almost, you know, four something a gallon there. So they're like, hey, we could just up the E85. People will pay it.
0: Well, and they kind of got you over a barrel too. You know, I mean, you got to have it. So anyway, speaking of spending money, here is a Republican group supporting a Maine senator, Susan Collins.
1: Yep.
0: They made a costly geographic mistake.
1: Uh-oh.
0: Oh, wait till you hear this. Somebody lost a job over this. The GOP super PAC spent nearly $25,000 airing an attack ad against the Democratic challenger, and they did it in Portland, Oregon, the wrong state entirely.
1: Oh, Portland, Oregon instead of Portland, Maine.
0: Right.
1: Whoa.
0: So who bought that advertising is what I'd like to know. They are absolutely in the unemployment line today. Google's Political Ad Transparency Center flagged the misdirected buy, which also reached into Washington State. Republican Main Street Partnership president blamed the ad buyer. It's called Cross Screen Media, so an advertising agency, basically, for the ridiculous error. I would never run an ad in Portland, Oregon for Susan Collins. And Cross Screen Media has since refunded the money. But
1: I wonder if they did it deliberately.
0: I don't know.
1: Maybe they've got whoever the buyer was is Democratic and said,
0: maybe,
1: you know, let's screw this up a little bit.
0: Well, and the ads are now running in Maine, so she's going to get her 15 minutes. Recent polls there show Collins trailing Jackson by 4 percentage points.
1: Yep.
0: So do you put any stock in polls? I don't anymore. I think it's baloney.
1: I look at it this way. It's one of those things I learned in class back in high school, that in statistics, you can massage any statistic the way you want it. How you ask the question, who you ask the question, how you frame the question. And you can adjust and do everything. So, I mean, especially after the last election where the polls were so wrong.
0: They were so wrong.
1: Yeah.
0: And then you start not trusting the companies who are doing these polls.
1: Yeah.
0: I mean, that came out.
1: Yeah.
0: In fact, there was that company who put out a completely baloney poll.
1: False poll. They never even asked anybody the questions.
0: Right. And it could and probably did affect the outcome
1: of elections.
0: I don't know. I just, the polls seem never to be super accurate.
1: You know, according to ABC pollsters, or not ABC, but 123 pollsters, Morning Talk is the number one radio show in the world.
0: Whoa, who knew? Right. Yeah.
1: I know that 123 pollsters was my mom. We asked her, and she said,
0: okay, and she loves our show. Yes. Okay, way to go, Mom. My mom used to love our show, too. In fact, the people that we had hired to come in and help care for my mom, you know, some, or even Meals on Wheels, or even all those people that came and visited my mom, and some just plain old visitors, she would always put them on hold, or she would turn up the radio. There was just this sweet, sweet person who came in to help with my mom's bathing. And she would get her in the shower, and she's, nope, we can't get in the shower. Mary's show is on. Either that or you got to turn it up super loud.
1: You'd almost think that they'd adjusted their schedule.
0: And she should have said Mary and Dave's show, but she...
1: Mary and Dave's show.
0: She called it Mary's show. So anyway, we always have a laugh over that when we get together. All right. Since it is this time of year, we've talked about Halloween candy.
1: Yep.
0: But we haven't talked about Halloween movies. What do you think?
1: I'm not a scary movie guy.
0: I'm not either.
1: My time is so precious that if I'm going to dedicate myself to 2 hours or 90 minutes, I want to be entertained.
0: Yeah.
1: Give me something funny. Worst comes to worst, something actiony. But I prefer comedies, not rom-coms, but regular comedies over anything, because I enjoy that. Or at least, you know, an action movie, like one of those Marvel movies.
0: Yeah.
1: But I mean, I want to be entertained. I want to be wowed. I want to be amazed. I don't want to be, I know, and they're so ridiculous.
0: And the ones that they keep replaying are so old.
1: Oh, yeah.
0: You know, Friday the 13th and all the Halloweens. And then they come up with the ones that I really hate, like The Exorcist. That is just... That is so creepy, and I just feel like it's
1: enjoy pea soup.
0: Evil. Ugh. Yeah. Don't watch that. It's awful. But there aren't really any good Halloween movies.
1: No.
0: I don't think. I remember when Halloween first came out, it was super scary. But then I was a lot younger, too. I'm with you. I would rather watch something entertaining.
1: I want to be entertained. I'm not sitting there. I mean, I understand some people like the scary movies and all that stuff, and good for you. I mean, whatever your thing is, there you go. But for me, no.
0: Okay. Well, there are some good ones. There are some good ones out there, and I, like you, like to be entertained. Of course, I love me a good rom-com, so you and I will never come together. We could never watch movies together, that's
1: for sure. The Notebook
0: is
1: one of the worst movies
0: ever
1: made.
0: Yeah, I don't know. I mean, it's kind of nice. Here's a good movie if you like a good rom-com, and it has a political twist. It's called Dave.
1: Is that the 80s movie, Dave?
0: Yeah, yes.
1: I love that movie.
0: It was a great movie. That's a rom-com. It is.
1: It's a movie named after
0: Dave. Susan Sarandon, who I can't tolerate. But anyway, she was in this, and she's a good actress. She just got a big mouth outside her Hollywood
1: career. She was in that movie?
0: Yeah. She was the wife of the president.
1: Oh, I didn't think that was Susan Sarandon. I thought that was somebody else.
0: Nope, Susan Sarandon and Kevin Kline.
1: Yep, Kevin Kline, yep.
0: Anyway, the premise of the movie, and I won't give too much away, but the president, I believe, has a stroke, and they don't want America to know.
1: Sigourney Weaver was the wife.
0: Oh, what did I say?
1: Susan Sarandon.
0: You're right.
1: That's why I got all confused. I remember her being there.
0: Yeah, sorry. Sigourney Weaver. You're exactly right. Anyway.
1: Yeah, the president gets a stroke while having... extracurricular activities with the secretary.
0: Oh, is that how it went?
1: Yep.
0: I didn't remember that.
1: And then, so what they did is they didn't want to dismirch his name, so they find a guy that looks exactly like him, who's a presidential impersonator, and they bring him in to fake being the president, and shenanigans happen.
0: Yeah, yeah.
1: It's a good movie.
0: But it's a love story of sorts. It's cute.
1: It's kind of, but it's kind not of. The main focus.
0: No.
1: The main focus is kind of all the shenanigans that go on.
0: Yeah.
1: And then, you know, something develops between him and the wife eventually.
0: Right.
1: But, yeah.
0: So, but it's interesting.
1: It's a great movie.
0: I thought it was a good movie, too.
1: It is a funny, feel-good, mostly clean. Obviously, you got shenanigans going on, but you really don't see
0: it. I didn't remember the stroke part and that he was extracurricularing.
1: Yeah.
0: That's a hard word to say. Okay. Let's see what day this is. It is, guess what day it is?
1: What?
0: National Dessert Day.
1: Ooh.
0: Yeah, David Howie. I was talking with him early today from one of our Purim stations, and he told me it was National Dessert Day, and I see it confirmed here. So it is National I Love You Day, so you need to say that to someone.
1: Jen, I love you.
0: National Chocolate Covered Insect Day.
1: I'm going to pass on that.
0: Me too.
1: I'll go with I Love You Day.
0: You'll like this one. It is Be Bald and Be Free Day.
1: Yes. Let's put the camera on my bald head.
0: You're not really bald. You've got a bald spot.
1: I'm missing some hair. My hair abandoned me when I stopped putting mousse. I told my hair, you know, I'll stop putting mousse and I'll stop styling you in certain ways and just stay there. And it lied.
0: Okay, all right.
1: My hair did not hold up the end of its bargain.
0: Okay. Well, anyway, but it's National Dessert Day, most
1: love
0: importantly.
1: That.
0: So I say you get out, and if you've bought your Halloween candy, this is a green light to go and have one of the bars if you'd like.
1: We'll go have one of the bars, and, you know, go find that chocolate-covered insect. Trust me, you'll have less Halloween trick-or-treaters next year.
0: Yeah, for sure. Absolutely. All right, so, coming up on 10 o'clock, thanks again for sending us that video and allowing us to hear those cute little first graders sing the national anthem. That was great. And thank you for joining us. Our show today and every day brought to us by Pioneer Care, by Fergus Falls Monument Company, and by Larson Insurance. Have a great Wednesday.

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9: Breaking news this hour from Town Hall. I'm Rich Thomason. 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
10: The Consumer Price Index, a broad measure of goods and services costs across the U.S. economy, rose a seasonally adjusted 0.6% for the month, putting the 12-month rate at 3.7%, the Bureau of Labor and Statistics reported Wednesday. Economists surveyed by Dow Jones expected respective gains of 0.6% and 3.6%. Stripping out volatile food and energy costs, so-called core CPI rose 0.3% for the month and was up 2.6% on an annual basis compared to respective estimates for 0.2% and 0.2.5%. Bernie Bennett, Washington.
9: And in response to stubborn inflation, next year's Social Security cost of living adjustment will come in at 3.6%, tied for the fifth largest increase over the past 35 years, takes effect in January. There to fire up the crowd ahead of the midterm elections, President Trump, one of his latest stops, Alaska. The president says he and his Republican allies have done a lot to deal with an illegal immigration crisis caused by the Biden administration and the Democrats.
11: They allowed 25 million people to pour across our borders from all over the world. They came from all over. And they came from prisons, and they came from mental institutions, and they were murderers. Murderers, 11,888 murderers, many of whom killed more than one person. They came in totally unchecked.
9: Today, the president stumps for GOP candidates in Arizona and Montana, the midterms just 3 weeks away. Pope Leo resting in a Rome hospital following what the Vatican describes as successful lung cancer surgery. On Wall Street, the Dow is down about 64 points, while the Nasdaq is off 288 points. More on these stories, townhall.com.
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9: A Ukrainian man is going on trial in Germany, accused of organizing the operation that blew up the Nord Stream pipelines, cutting off Western Europe's largest source of Russian natural gas. And charges the man and Ukraine deny.
13: Images of gas gushing to the surface of the Baltic Sea 4 years ago prompted the world to ask who could have blown up parts of these major pipelines that run from Russia to Germany. A Ukrainian man named under German privacy rules as Serhii K. is scheduled to go on trial here in Hamburg. Prosecutors say that in 2022 he'd been an officer in the Ukrainian army. He's suspected of leading a team to lay explosives using a rented yacht. Allegedly this was on behalf of Ukrainian state agencies to prevent Russia from using revenues to fund its full-scale invasion.
9: That's the BBC's Jessica Parker. Britain is launching a public inquiry looking into last year's deadly Manchester synagogue attack. News and analysis at townhall.com. A surprising rise in new home sales last month.
14: According to the National Association of Realtors, sales increased 1.5% last month to an annual rate of nearly 4 million units. Sales increased in the South and West, but declined in the Northeast as the Midwest held steady. However, the group's chief economist, Lawrence Yun, said August and September marked the two slowest months for home sales in all of 2026. Year over year, sales dropped 2.2% as mortgage rates continued their climb. Bob Agner reporting.
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25: It's News Talk 1250 KBRF. Coming up, we're talking West Central Initiative. We're going to be discussing some of the grants that are available. Amanda will be in discussing some of the grants, including the Personal Endowment Fund grant round. We'll discuss that here in a few minutes. Also on the way, about 30 minutes away from now, we'll have Paul Scholl of Habitat for Humanity. And so we'll talk a little Habitat for Humanity. But earlier today, Mary and I were talking about Bald is Beautiful Day, and we got some audio here, as it's a great moment in baldness.
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28: 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And they shave it all off, and I feel that somehow they're kind of infringing on my territory.
26: This has been Great Moments in Baldness.
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25: Oh, you just gotta love it. Forecast for today, 55, mostly cloudy. We'll hit 41 tonight's low, a little bit of rain possible tonight into tomorrow. 56 for Thursday's high, more rain possible by tomorrow night. Gonna be breezy, 51 on Friday. 34, chilly Friday night, and then 64 Saturday, 67 Sunday, Monday up around 65, 68 on Tuesday. So warming up as we get into next week. Closing out this week, though, gonna be a bit chilly. It is 11 after 10 and 48 right now in Fergus Falls. A little bit of fog and mist. Visibility sitting in at 4 miles. Let's head outside the box with the Ox.
2: Starting a war with Iran that has no possible conclusion in the modern era drove up gas prices and took the focus off of men and women's sports, high taxes, public safety, skyrocketing healthcare costs, and the secure border. All of which the Republicans, led by Donald Trump, are on the side of the vast majority of the American proletariat. And connecting the dots to all of those woes to past and current Democrat leadership is like a jigsaw puzzle that says, for children 2 to 4 years old. And now this from Ohio Monday night.
3: You have to vote for Michelle Tafoya, who's a very respected person.
2: Prompting an already edited release, waiting patiently in the wait to send until the perfect opportunity email box of the Minnesota Democrat Party. Quote, Tafoya has spent months defending Trump's expensive policies. Following yesterday's endorsement, Minnesotans know exactly where she stands, and that's right next to Trump. Close quote. Who, by the way, is polling in Minnesota almost as low as Joe Biden's IQ. Yes, we'd likely be in a nuclear standoff with a terrorist country and taken over by transgender 12-year-old communists by now if he wasn't our president, quite likely saving the entire world as we know it. But there's an old Confucian ox proverb from outside the box. In October, don't do or say anything that doesn't directly get more votes for your side, and if you're not on the ballot, don't do or say anything at all until the day after any upcoming election. Here outside the box with the Ox 4 times daily on News Talk 1250 KBRF.
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6: This is MNN Sports. I'm Mike Grimm. The Wild saw their 2-game winning streak come to a halt in Winnipeg last night, 5-2. Goaltender Calvin Pickard made his Minnesota debut and took the loss.
7: Obviously, frustrating result. I didn't love my third period. It was a lot, for sure. First game in a while, playing in my hometown. It was I was definitely jittery early. Guys played well early, and then, they kind of took over, but they're a good team. Earned some good goals, and definitely a frustrating result.
6: Minnesota's Kirill Kaprizov scored twice in the first to tie the game 2-2 before the Jets did take control. The Wild are off today. They'll host St. Louis tomorrow night, continuing a busy week that has 4 games in 8 days. The Timberwolves have their first home preseason game of the year tonight when the Pistons come to town. That game tips at 7 at the Target Center. In the MLS, the Minnesota United are on the road tonight for a rare midweek game. They visit Colorado. Match time is 8:30. 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
25: 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Listen anytime, any place with the Fergus Now app on your phone. Joining me now, I've got Amanda. And Amanda, we're going to be talking about from West Central Initiative. And well, first off, thanks for joining us.
10: Yeah, thanks for having me.
25: I'll be getting a little closer to the mic. Just move the mic a little closer to you. There you go. And we're going to be talking about personal endowment funds. And that's one of the things that West Central Initiative does such a great job. There's a ton of these funds, especially for the Fergus Falls and Perham area, including the Inga Johnson Fund, the Floyd and Harriet Miller Fund, the Dolores Kenner Fund, and there's so many funds to talk about. So let's jump right into it.
10: Yeah, so thanks for having me. Just wanted to make sure we get the word out about our grant round that's currently open. So it opened on October 12th, and the deadline is November 12th at 5 p.m., and as you mentioned, we have three funds in that grant round. So we have the Floyd and Harriet Miller here in Fergus, the Inga M. Johnson, which is also for the Fergus area, and then we have the Dolores Barnett Kenner Endowment Fund, which is for the Perm and Dent area with the focus on education.
25: And you mentioned that last one in the Perm Dent area that's got the focus on the education. Are the other two, do they have any certain focuses like arts, education, Do they have any focuses?
10: So the Floyd and Harriet Miller Fund is really pretty much open to just supporting the Fergus area. That one, you do need to be a 501c3 organization or be fiscally sponsored. We do allow fiscal agents or fiscal hosts for this grant round. And then the Inga M. Johnson does have some pretty broad focus areas, which are also education or charitable purpose, scientific, literary, or religious needs.
25: And as we look at the funds and the grant rounds that come out on this, are you guys giving just maybe, say, let's talk about the Floyd Fund. Are you guys giving out one lump sum, or is it kind of divided into many many awards?
10: Yeah, so we have grants in this grant round. They're $500 to $2,500, so smaller grants, but still can do some great programming work in our region. And I'm always really impressed, actually, with what our community groups are doing with these grants. And so that's the grant range for all three of the funds. And then when you apply, we make it really easy. There's just one application, and we do only accept one application per organization. But we make it easy. You just apply, you tell us where you're at, and you don't need to go through if you're eligible for this one or that one. You just apply, and then we do some of that on the back end.
25: you can kind of figure, okay, you're better suited for this fund versus this fund.
10: Yep, and of course, you know, we have a certain amount per sub fund, so we kind of work our magic behind the scenes as well.
25: In a normal grant round, how many grants do you normally give out? I mean, obviously from 5,000 to 2,500, or 500 to 2,500, you can give away, you know, maybe multiple ones with it being a little bit lower, but again, it's still, you know, a powerful, people need it.
10: Yeah, so this grant round is competitive. So last year we had about, I think we had 75 applications, and we were able to grant to 54 organizations. Okay. So, yeah, it is competitive, but I think, you know, we are able to make quite a few grants each grant round.
25: That's great. Now, how many years have West Central Initiative been involved in these grants?
10: I should have looked that up, but
25: it's been a while.
10: Yeah, it's been quite a while. I think, if I'm not mistaken, the Dolores Barnett Kenner was set up in the early 2000s, and I think the others were maybe as well, or maybe even a little earlier. So these were individuals who really wanted to leave a legacy and, you know, have impact after they passed. So they set these funds up with the intention that they would continue on after they passed, and now West Central Initiative has the honor of continuing on the work that they were doing in their communities through these grants.
25: Now, if somebody's listening, I hope that we've got a lot of people listening, but if somebody's listening and they're like, you know, I'm retired, I'm kind of getting maybe looking at my legacy and stuff, and I'd love to have a grant in my name. Maybe we need the Dave Bishop Memorial Foundation or whatever, or the Memorial Fund. How does somebody set up one of these funds? Is West Central open to like helping get these funds started?
10: Oh, definitely. And we have a whole team that you could work with. So I would recommend contacting Rebecca Peterson. And all of our emails are pretty easy. So that'd be Rebecca at WCIF.org, F as in foundation. But yeah, we would be more than happy to chat with you and kind of understand what's important to you and which communities you'd like to serve. And then we could set something up. Sometimes these things take time, but just can start with the easy conversation and just see kind of where it goes.
25: And of course, everything starts with, you know, an easy conversation. Come on in, see, you know, if you're comfortable with it, see if this fits with you. I've known her for many, many years. Rebecca is very easy to talk to. So go on in, talk to Rebecca, and, you know, maybe set up a fund if you're into that. And of course, how long do we have for these grants again?
10: Until November 12th. And I also wanted to give a reminder, we have an informational webinar today. So if you're listening and you're like, oh, I'm not really a grant expert, or I'd like some assistance, or you're even just wanting to see what the application looks like, join us at 3 p.m. today. You can still register. And of course, all of our information's on our website. So WCIF as in foundation.org. And then if you go to grant opportunities, you'll see all the different opportunities we have. So this one is personally endowed funds. I also have office hours. We really want to help you with your application. So if you're feeling intimidated by applying or maybe technology, we have online office hours, I call them. So you can just have time with me. I can help you. I could share a screen or anything that helps you feel comfortable with the application. And I also have in-person office hours, and so you can schedule an appointment online. And if you don't have a computer, I know folks are moving to tablets and phones, and sometimes it's just easier to use a computer. We also will have that available.
25: Well, sounds excellent. Anything else we should mention as we talk about the funds?
10: I think we covered most of it, but if you're curious, feel free to reach out. And I guess the only other thing is, if you're not a 501c3, but you're a community organization and you have questions about what it looks like working with a fiscal agent or fiscal host, again, that's something I'd be happy to talk through with you. Sometimes, cities, churches, other eligible entities are willing to partner with community organizations to get the work done.
25: And isn't West Central Initiative a fiscal host too?
10: So we are not a fiscal host. So, we could get into the nuance, but we're generally, all of the funds, a lot of the funds that you mentioned are component funds. So they're actually a part of West Central Initiative, which is a little different.
25: Okay. Well, sounds good. Well, thanks for joining us, and thanks for all you do to help our communities.
10: Yeah. Thank you so much for having me.
25: Amanda joining us from West Central Initiative. Again, go to WCIF.org to find out more information. It's News Talk 1250 KBRF. Depend on it.
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0: 6%.
1: One person is dead after a fire spread to three homes Tuesday morning in Victoria, 25 miles southwest of Minneapolis. Firefighters responded around 6:30 a.m. to a reported deck fire. Two homes sustained significant damage, while a third was damaged primarily to its siding. Travelers flying out of Minneapolis-St. Paul International Airport for MEA weekend should prepare for a busy few days. This is MNN.
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7: Wednesday on Hot Talk with the Ox. 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
9: 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From local crime and business news to road construction and car accidents, the weekly news recap keeps you up to date on what you need to know. 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Memorials that matter.

0: the Wu voters to come out and make sure and vote for Republicans ahead of the midterm elections. He warned that if Democrats win in the upcoming contest, in his words, the country will be doomed. Meanwhile, the president will be giving remarks in two states today. As the midterms draw nigh, he begins in Las Vegas before heading on to Bullhead City, Arizona. New inflation numbers are out, and they have come in hotter than anticipated. The consumer price index for September rose to a 12-month rate of 3.7%. Wall Street analysts had been expecting it to come in at 3.6, so a little disappointing. Soaring energy costs, meanwhile, are considered the biggest reason for the inflation uptick. Gasoline prices up 9.1%. Looking to Wall Street right now, the Dow is off by 49 points. The NASDAQ down about 16. This is SRN News.
1: 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Meanwhile, the Iran conflict is driving energy costs higher, and American consumers are footing the bill. 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
2: 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Still having some issues with the Red River Farm Network. They're having some internet issues, and that's how they send it out to their satellite people. So, again, we'll hopefully have Red River next hour, but we haven't had them yet today. So, again, they're working on the issues. So please be patient. It is 10 to 32. It is News Talk 1250 KBRF. As we go through today, going to top out 55, mostly cloudy.

0: Cloudy, a little bit of rain possible tonight into tomorrow. 36 for tomorrow night's low. We had 51 on Friday, 34 Friday night's low. Then warming up for the weekend, 64 and breezy on Saturday, 67 on Sunday. Then we will have on Monday up around 65, 68 by Tuesday. Right now, Fergus Falls, cloudy skies, 48, winds on the northwest at 6. 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
7: 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Milne's classic Winnie the Pooh was first published in 1926. We've talked previously about the benefits of a daily nap. It improves mental capacity and alertness, and it reduces the dangers of sleep deprivation. But those aren't excuses for snoozing the day away. One French sleep expert has said there is an ideal length for a daytime nap, and that length is 20 minutes. At some point, after about a third of an hour, many of us enter slow-wave sleep. Rather than feeling rejuvenated, we'll awake in a state of sleep inertia. So draw the shades, fluff the pillows, set the alarm for 20 minutes, and don't hit the snooze button. 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
0: 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Listen anytime, any place with the Fergus Now app on your phone. Joining me now, I've got Paul Scholl with Habitat for Humanity, or I should say Fergus Falls Area Habitat for Humanity. Good morning.
10: Good morning, Dave. Always good to be here. Thanks for having me on, and look forward to sharing what's going on in the habitat world.
0: And we got a lot of things to cover. And first off, let's talk a little bit of anniversary. We're coming up here on our 100th, and Habitat for Humanity itself as an organization is coming up on 50 years. And Fergus Falls has a big anniversary, too.
10: Yes, we are at our 35th year this year. So that's exciting and something to celebrate. Makes me think of other habitats in the state. When I started 8-9 years ago, there were more habitats than there are now. So we are going strong and staying with it.
0: And speaking of staying with it and going strong, Pioneer Care, let's get an project update on that. We've been following this since the groundbreaking.
10: Mm-hmm. Yes. Yeah. Yeah. Great project over at Pioneer Care in Fergus Falls, answering the need for daycare. And we're just really excited to be a part of that project. So right now we had our excavators in there, and they got the nice blacktop, not a driveway, a parking lot. And got the nice blacktop parking lot in, and then I was just out there today, and the black dirt is going in, so the finished landscaping is starting to happen. So it's really exciting on the outside, seeing a lot of the big lifting things happening for the exterior of the project. Inside, we are getting ready to start the flooring, and then the finish work on the inside. So I would like to give a shout out to two people in particular for the flooring: Butch Wentland out of Elbow Lake area, and Paul Peterson. He runs Elk Lake Hardwoods out of the Alexandria area. They got whiff of us 4 or 5 years ago and have just hopped on board with their professional labor and are doing the flooring for free. So thanks for those two.
0: I've put in laminate hardwood flooring, and it's not fun.
10: There's
0: especially the angles.
10: And you're on your hands and knees all day.
0: Oh, yeah.
10: So
0: if you got two bad knees, it's not fun. I think that's where I got the more not fun aspect of it.
10: Yes. So those guys, love them. They come with tons of expertise, and so we really appreciate them putting their skills into that project. Also, the flooring itself has been donated by Shaw Flooring, mega huge company out of Georgia, I believe, and the local rep out of Elbow Lake, Brian Haig, has helped us get flooring for free for several of our projects. So thank you to all those people. That's a lot of dollars saved in a lot of ways. After that, we'll go right into the finish work, installing interior doors and trim and window casings, the whole nine yards to get it all finished off. And so I would like to also say, as we're talking about donors, CR Construction, Cameron Rittenauer, got knows about Habitat, and he reached out and said, hey, I'd like to bring my team of pros in to help install the interior doors and the trim around them. So another great thing, kind of a skill-based thing, you know, hanging a door, there's all sorts of factors that are going into that, those doors to open and close just right.
0: There's nothing worse than a door that won't close. Our back door had issues for a while, so we always had to use a deadbolt.
10: Yes. Yeah. Everybody listening knows that door in your house.
0: Yep.
10: So what a great opportunity for us to take advantage of that with CR Construction coming in, boom, get those doors hung and trim, doing that for free. Again, another labor donation. So we're pretty excited. We are aiming for January 1st, 2027 to be all completed. And
0: New Year's Day?
10: New Year's Day. Let's have 25 kids in those two units combined. New Year's Day, that would be a great goal. We already have two providers set up. One is a private provider, and the other one is the Pioneer Care Daycare. Currently, we'll be moving over there.
0: So Lisa and the company will be moving over there.
10: Yes, exactly. So exciting, awesome stuff. It's moving along really well.
0: Looking forward to seeing that happen, and looking forward to the big ribbon cutting and all those kids running around.
10: Yes, yes. It's going to be a great day and a great thing for the community.
0: Another thing, you know, you guys aren't just doing Fergus Falls. You're kind of doing surrounding areas as well. Let's talk about what's happening in Battle Lake.
10: Yes, we've been expanding our outreach the last few years into some neighboring communities. And out in Otter Tail City, we have a project going on that was built by Battle Lake High School students this last school year. And that project is moving along well, too. Main goal is to get it all closed up before it gets cold. Nobody likes to be outside siding when it's cold. I've done it as a volunteer. Not the best experience. So let's get it done. We're out there moving the project along, getting everything on the outside buttoned up. So we're building a garage, attaching a garage to that home, and finishing the exterior items on that house.
0: And of course, when we talk about houses, I know not only are you going to do the, you know, second unit for Pioneer next year, but you're also going to do other units as well. And of course, for those units, you need families. You need people that are saying, hey, I need help with house.
10: Yes. Yes. This is to everybody listening who's in that ballpark where, hey, I'm having a difficult time getting a traditional mortgage and into a home, and I've got a family and we need a house. That's an important part to a family. So we would love to hear from you, even if that's not you. But if you know somebody, please share the word. We are looking for families. We have three homes we are looking to fill. Not completed yet, but three homes that will be coming up. One is the one I just described out in Ottertail City. Beautiful home, big basement, ready for a family to use. That home should be completed in early 2027. So we're looking for a family out in Ottertail City, as well as our two homes we'll be building next year. Springin Avenue in Fergus Falls, just south of Grace United Methodist Church, and a home up in Pelican Rapids. It's been a while. It's been a long while, from what I understand, from a Pelican Rapids resident since Habitat has come to Pelican Rapids. So we're excited to provide a Habitat home there. So looking for a family for that home as well. That home will be located on Highway 108, just west of the roundabout in Pelican on your way out of town on the west exit of 108. I get this question all the time. I thought I'd include this. What incomes, if you're familiar with Habitat, you know we're working with a certain group of people for our home ownership. And so I just want to describe where those income levels are. You can learn about home ownership on ffhabitat.org on our website. The qualifications are on there, and you can also inquire about home ownership. And the income level, there's a table on there that describes it, the income level. So we're looking at 40 to 80% of the median family income for the county. So take the middle of the county and then take 40 to 80% of that. And the table describes those income levels. So for example, I just want to give one example on here. It's based on the number of people in the household. So for example, you've got four people in the household, two parents, two kids. Your minimum income is $39,880, and your maximum income is $79,760. So that's your 40 to 80%.
0: And, of course, as we look at some of the numbers, we can obviously talk a little bit about, you know, what some of the jobs are that people who've recently moved into these homes.
10: Sure, yeah. So I think it helps to have a better idea of what jobs people are holding in that 40 to 80% range. And so recently we've had a front desk worker at one of the departments in the hospital, a paraprofessional at the schools, kitchen staff at the county jail, a hairstylist, and a bank teller. So just an idea for listeners of some of our recent homeowners and their jobs.
0: And I know one of the reasons why you're able to do so much next year is because of a lot of people taking advantage of the state housing tax credit.
10: Yes, exactly. So next year, the Pelican Rapids home and the Springin Avenue home are both funded through the state housing tax credit. Incredible program. It's not too early to start talking about it. I'll probably talk about it each month from here until it happens next year. Because it is truly, if you're listening and you have either in the past financially gave to Habitat or have thought about helping monetarily with our organization, you got to look into this. The state has given $10 million allocated to affordable housing and across the state, and organizations are telling their constituents about it. Long story short, if you give a donation to an affordable housing project of $1,000 or more, and it's listed on the state housing tax credit, it's registered under the state housing tax credit, you will receive 85% of that $1,000 or more back towards your, as a credit, to reduce your tax liability to the state. So, looking at the numbers, $1,000, you pay that up front, you give that check in February of 2027, it goes directly to the project, Habitat for Humanity Fergus Falls project, so you know your dollars are coming back into our county, and then you would receive 850 of that back to take off of the taxes that you owe the state when you file your taxes that next year. So you have to have the cash, the dollars to do it up front, knowing that in 12 months or
0: you're going to get 85% of it back.
10: You're going to get 85% of it back. So amazing. There's, I could talk about this for a half hour. So there's all the info you need on ffhabitat.org. Look up tax credit on the top of the page. Learn more about it. It was an incredible year. Last year, we raised nearly $500,000 through this program, and it helped fund three homes, two of which I already talked about, a third one coming up that will be in the future years. So we will have three more projects we plan to list again this year to fund. And I will, I like to brag, we were the we raised the most money of any Habitat in the state. And there's more than just Habitat looking for these dollars. There's $10 million cap. We raised 5% of the total $10 million.
0: Wow.
10: So I'm really proud of that. And the people that spread the word, that's a huge chunk of money. So lastly, the $10 million goes extremely fast. Last year, it took 2 hours, and it was gone. So if this is something you're interested in, it's time to learn about it now. Get on our interest list so we can communicate with you on when it's going to open up in February of 2027. If you don't know when it's going to open up, you're going to miss it likely. It's probably going to be under 2 hours, and that $10 million is going to be subscribed. I like to think of it as like a North Shore camping site for state parks. You know, those are gone immediately, or like a Boundary Waters permit. Those are gone as soon as they open up.
0: We'll talk about the faith build coming up in 2027.
10: Yeah. Another exciting topic is our reinstallment of a faith build. We did that in 2023 as well. And essentially, we have it just have encouraged churches to come and make a difference and serve out their, you know, live out their faith and amp it up. So there's all kinds of churches coming and going as our volunteers out on our job site. So we're going to dedicate most of the work to our area church community. And so that this is right now, as I'm saying it, this is an invitation to churches right now. We'll be going out and talking to church leaders. But if you're listening and you hear about this, you're talking with your church leader, we would love to hear from them. Say, hey, we would love to get involved on the faith build. And really it's three ways they help out volunteering, help out financially, supporting the material costs of the home, and helping out making meals. And so that's how we are going to get churches involved. In 2023, we had 25 churches lead the charge on that house. And so this year, our goal is to have at least 30 churches involved, choosing build days, getting out on the site, making a difference. And it takes almost 2,000 volunteer hours to build a Habitat home, so we'll split that up amongst all the different churches. And the faith build, this home that I'm talking about, will be the one on Spring and Avenue next year that we build by Grace United Methodist Church.
0: You know, I know we got a lot of people listening, and they're like, you know, I'd really like to help out. I'm not a really good builder, but thankfully there's so many different ways that you can help out with Habitat for Humanity.
10: Yes, I would like to highlight that. Recently, I had somebody at the grocery store said, "Hey, Paul, I know you work for Habitat. My skill sets are more in the office. Can you find something for me to do?" And I did, and we will. And so we now have an office volunteer who's doing some database recording for us, and this will open up more things for her to do as we find those things to do. So opportunities within the office to help out, opportunities to get on our connect with us if you like helping out with like events, setting up, taking down, getting things planned. We can find spots for you there as well. There's, if you're just interested in our organization and helping it grow, generally we can find spots for you to fit in based on your skills. So we would love to connect with you. Ffhabitat.org, 218-736-2905. On our website, you can inquire about volunteering. And Other ways, providing meals. We've got quite the list of meal providers now and can continue to grow that. Great way to serve our volunteers out on the job site. And then we also have a couple different committees that meet centered around different topics that help us for our families, help us for our build committee, help us in our finances. So if you have any interest and skill sets in those areas, can come and join us there, as well as our board. Our board is always overseeing and does such a great job and is a wonderful group of people to work with. So if you have interest in any of those things, we would love to hear from you. Again, ffhabitat.org, and our phone number is 218-736-2905. It's just fun to watch things grow since the beginning 35 years ago. As we started in this program, we're at 35 years at Fergus Falls Habitat for Humanity, all the way to now. Incredible amount of growth, and we're just going to keep doing it.
0: Well, sounds excellent. Paul, thanks for coming in, and thanks for all you do to help our community.
10: Awesome. Thanks, Dave.
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12: 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I'm talking here today with Jesse Miller, MnDOT Highway Engineer. Jesse, how are you doing today?
13: Not bad, not bad.
12: So, a lot has been happening over on the Highway 210 I-94 Interchange Reconstruction Project. We have a couple of open on and off ramps.
13: Yep, yeah, to the north side. We'll call them the north side. We got those ones opened up. I believe last week. So that's nice.
12: Yeah. So, and those are the ones that are to and from Fargo.
13: Yep. Yep. North to Fargo. And then if you're coming from Fargo, you can get off and head towards Walmart. We always call that exit, I guess, refer to it.
12: Obviously, one of the big things from this week is the stuff happening over on Western Avenue.
13: Oh, yep. Yeah. Western Avenue, we closed yesterday so we could get that pipe in. I think they got the pipe in last night, and then and try to get the loops back in for the signal, and then pave it and get it open back up. Scheduled to do that today, tomorrow type of deal, get it open back up.
12: Well, that's awesome.
13: Yep.
12: So what are crews working on right now other than over on Western Avenue?
13: So mainly we got the concrete. We're trying to get, we got some, you know, a bunch of small pours to get everything tied in so we can get traffic up on the new roundabout. Like down by Maple Murphy where we had that temporary access, we had to shift traffic down there to get that paved in. And then as soon as we get that paved, we'll put traffic back up on the new alignment and then pour the next stuff and just little stages, little concrete pours that seem like there's not a lot going on, but just the staging, you know, it just needs to be done in sequence so we can move traffic around safely to get everything done.
12: And so we're getting towards the end of the project. We're still looking on time. Are we a little bit behind?
13: I'd say now we're on schedule overall. I mean, I think some of the turf and stuff with the winter, you know, might get pushed back, but getting the concrete done and the next bridge taken down, I'd say we're on schedule.
12: You know? Okay. And I saw that's the bridge is planned to start demolition soon.
13: Yeah, so they're scheduled. I think the schedule shows it starting next week. Take that bridge down.
12: Well, that's another major portion of this that.
13: Yeah.
12: To get done before winter is really important.
13: Yeah. Yeah. Yeah. On the looks of it, as soon as you get that down and get the grade brought up, then you can really see that bridge, you know, pop from the south. So, yeah.
12: The south side on and off ramps, I assume those aren't going to be able to be put in until. Is it going to be after the bridge is demolished then?
13: So that's the staging, you know, the dirt work and stuff. They're going to start pouring some of the ramps up and start getting them tied in. But then, you know, as we remove the bridge and dirt work, we kind of got to go through those ramps. We don't want to take that material across the new approaches and panels. So that's just the sequence they're doing. You know, we're going to get traffic up on some of the no more new concrete and then allow us more room to get that done and haul it through. And then when that bridge is done, then we can pave those ramps and start opening that stuff up.
12: All very exciting stuff.
13: Yeah.
12: Is there anything else that we should talk about for things going on?
13: The biggest thing now is just the drivers to be patient. And we got a lot of work going on, a lot of people out there, and we're kind of messing with traffic. So if everybody can just slow down, drive safe, we're trying to get it done as quickly as we can and as safely as we can. And just appreciate everybody's patience throughout the summer and nearing the end here.
12: Well, thank you so much for everything you guys are doing to work on our roads and getting this project done before winter.
13: Yeah, no, thank you. And just want to shout out to everybody. Thank you for their patience. And we're nearing the end.
12: Awesome. Well, that has been Jesse Miller, Minnesota Department of Transportation Highway Engineer, here on News Talk 1250 KBRF. 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
20: 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A Henny woman is in custody for brandishing a BB gun that looked like a real handgun and threatening to shoot someone she met on TikTok. On Sunday night, the Otterdale County Sheriff's Office received a report that a man and a woman had been arguing near the Dollar General in Henning, and the woman pulled a gun on the man. Prosecutors say that the victim met the woman, later identified as 22-year-old Jasmine Altenbrun, on TikTok Live and purchased a one-way bus ticket to Minnesota to see her. The victim told deputies that he got into town about a week prior and that the two had sexual relations while he was there. The victim said that at some point they began arguing about him not having a return ticket by Saturday, and Altenbrun kicked him out of her apartment. She then later asked him to come grab the rest of his things, and the argument continued until she pulled out what appeared to the victim to be a black handgun. A search warrant was executed at Altenbrun's apartment, and she was taken into custody. Altenbrun told deputies that she was pushed by the man and got into an argument before threatening to get her BB gun and shoot him with it. She also said she never took the BB gun out. Altenbrun made her first court appearance Tuesday morning and has been charged with second-degree assault and misdemeanor domestic assault. A Pearl man has been charged for the sale of drugs and running from police. Prosecutors say that Fergus Falls police pulled over 39-year-old Randy Lee late on October 10th for having an illegal level of window tint. When speaking with Lee, the officer noticed that his mood would shift drastically and he was shaking abnormally. The officer deployed a canine unit that indicated there were controlled substances in the vehicle. Court documents say the officer began searching the vehicle and found a baggie containing a substance consistent with methamphetamine in the glove box, as well as other drug paraphernalia. The officer approached Lee to arrest him, but the man began running away. Lee continued to run until another officer was able to stop him. Police say he struggled against the officers attempting to apprehend him, but he was eventually placed into a squad car. Further investigation of the vehicle revealed $4,260 in cash and more evidence of drug possession. The substance in the glove box baggie field tested positive for meth and weighed 43 grams. Officers spoke with Lee in custody the next day, and when they indicated that he could not get some of his personal property back at that time, Lee made the comment that this was all over a bag of meth. Lee made his first court appearance Tuesday morning and has been charged with first-degree sale of drugs, second-degree possession of drugs, obstructing the legal process, and fleeing from a peace officer on foot. White Earth Nation is moving forward with plans for a casino near Moorhead along I-94 at the Sabin exit for Highway 336. The proposed project would sit on nearly 300 acres, with the tribe pursuing an 80-acre application to place land in federal trust. That would allow tribal gaming off the reservation, pending federal and state approval. Tribal officials estimate approval could take 18 to 36 months. The tribe is also seeking discussions with local governments about road improvements and a cooperative aid agreement. Alexandria 9th grader Brooklyn Marie's journey on The Voice continues. After earning a spot on Team Kelly during blind auditions for season 30, she's preparing for the battle round. Brooklyn says the experience has been a whirlwind.
2: So we actually had to make up this fib about going to a band camp because we couldn't tell anyone that I was going down to LA to record that. Everyone kept asking about band camp, and I was like, it's great, but you want to celebrate the big news. Even just keeping the secret that I went down there for a blind audition was really hard, but then having to keep it in that I'm on Team Kelly was insane.
20: Brooklyn Marie's battle round performance will air on The Voice October 26th. For KBRFradio.com News, I'm Derek Sidian. 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
21: Here's your forecast from News Talk 1250 KBRF. Today, partly sunny with a high near 53 and a light and variable wind. Overnight low of 39. Then for Thursday, a slight chance of rain, then partly sunny and breezy. High of 56 tomorrow. Friday, sunny, breezy, 51. And Saturday, sunny and breezy with a high of 64. That's your weather from News Talk 1250 KBRF.
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32: Howdy.
31: Okay, so the left is saying, hey, this is really unfair what's being done to Ilhan Omar right now.
32: Oh, yeah, that's what they're saying, yes.
31: It's because she's Muslim. It's because she's a strong woman. Okay. Trump is going after his political opponents. This is nothing. Well, James Comer,
1: You know, he's been doing an investigation with the House. He was on Fox last night talking about the evidence here.
3: Everyone in the Democrat Party has always protected Omar because the her base is that Somali voting bloc in Minnesota that's so important.
1: That great
32: Somali. Yeah, that's what it is from now on. Somali.
1: Yeah, I like that. Spicoli from Somali. Here we go.
3: To the Democrat power structure there in Minnesota. So we turned over what we had to the Department of Justice, and I think that the Department of Justice is coordinating with ICE. There was more than enough evidence from what we had to issue a subpoena. Now I think once they've gotten her information in her house with that lawful subpoena, I think it's opened another can of worms, not just for Representative Omar, but her sister as well.
1: Uh-oh.
3: So we know from the whistleblowers in Minnesota when we had the hearing with Tim Walz and Keith Ellison to prove that they were covering up all of this Somali fraud in Minnesota. We know that Ilhan Omar was a key player in that, and now we know her sister was a key player and potentially a huge beneficiary of that massive fraud scheme in Minnesota.
1: That doesn't seem like a nothing burger.
32: No. No, I think there's something there. Well, I mean, and her sister was involved in the Feeding Our Futures thing.
1: Right.
32: So that's a big problem.
1: Yes. She allegedly didn't marry her brother.
32: No.
1: Ilhan Omar, right. Maybe. Or as James said, Ilhan. Whatever. Somali, Ilhan, hey man, he's rolling.
4: Feeding our finances.
1: Yeah, no kidding.
4: Yeah, now didn't we also learn that her birthday or something is funky?
1: Yeah, she was. Yeah.
4: There's like some weird thing about her birthday that came up.
1: Well, it's huge.
32: Yeah.
1: Because if she was 18.
4: She couldn't, yeah, right.
1: Couldn't be a congressperson, right. But it was 17.
32: Well, yeah, so that was when she was getting citizenship. So when you're a minor and your parent is getting citizenship after coming in as a refugee, then you kind of get it along with them. It's a simpler process for you, but okay. If you're 18 or older, then you have to do it on your own.
4: Got it.
32: And so the question is, was she ever legally naturalized as a United States citizen?
4: Ooh, that could be a big one.
1: Yes.
4: And didn't we learn that her dad was like a warlord or something too?
32: No, her dad was a government official during some trouble in Somalia.
1: Oh yeah,
32: but yeah, who had some ties to the dictatorship and the slaughter of a lot of people in Somalia?
4: Yeah, that's where I got the warlord thing. Yeah. I guess. Yeah, because I was thinking to myself, if he was a warlord, that would be weird. On like take your dad to school day when he talks about what he does for a living.
32: Yeah, right.
4: He's got an AK strapped to him.
32: Yeah. Anyway, this is a machete.
4: Yeah, exactly. And you know, you got the dad that's a dentist. He's next. You know, he's like going, "Oh my god,"
32: shaking like a leaf up there. Right, like, exactly. Yeah. I don't want to say the wrong thing.
4: I'm done.
32: I love Somalis. I mean, Somalis.
4: Does that sound like a Girl Scout cookie? A Somali?
32: Somali.
1: So, of course, a lot of talk about all of the political races heading up to the midterms, and Trump is out. In different states, campaigning. I mean, he is working hard. There's no doubt about it. He's flying here and there. He's Alaska. Yeah. You know, he was in Ohio. I missed this. I saw this later last night. John Houston, yeah. Senate candidate in Ohio.
32: Yeah.
1: Did you hear Trump talking about him?
32: No.
1: Oh, boy, man.
5: I don't do this with men very often. I started examining his body because I didn't know he was a great athlete. And I looked, and I watched up and down. I looked at his ass, and I looked at the whole. God. And then I looked at his hands. Look at his hands. He's got these, like, claws. And I got it. You are a great athlete.
1: The man. Like, what is he doing?
4: What a flight of fancy, man. Just take off on that.
32: Scott! That's an endorsement.
4: Certainly
32: vote
4: is.
32: John. Great ass.
4: Just want you to know, I don't usually do this, but...
1: Exactly. Oh, my gosh. You're like, well, Trump, what's he doing checking out? But then he was just riffing on Sophie Cunningham.
5: I like Sophie.
1: Yeah. Sure,
5: yeah, you'd have a lot of men wanting to go and watch her. She's beautiful. You're not allowed to say that anymore, however. As a politician, please, let me take it back. But Sophie is a beautiful young woman. You probably wouldn't mind her on the team. Not to help you with points, but to help you with attendance.
1: Right. Just riffing out there. There's never going to be another one like him. No, just enjoy the ride while it lasts. You know, I know it drives some people crazy, but, you know. Oh, and then did you see the one protester? This dude, he was dressed in all black. I don't know if it was the dude is like trans. I'm not quite sure, but it's a dude.
4: Mm-hmm.
1: And security's, you know, escorting him out. But part of his shirt comes out, big old belly hanging over. Mm-hmm. Trump could not help himself on that one.
0: He's going back home to mom.
1: One of his old lines, man.
0: He's going back home to mom. Look at him.
1: But then.
0: Look at it. Terrible. Don't we love law enforcement? Oh, he's got to go on a diet. He's a fat guy.
1: Wow. So you didn't know what to say. He's a fat guy.
32: Dang.
4: Oh, man.
0: He's a fat guy.
32: Meanwhile, check out the dumper on this guy.
4: What a night that was.
1: Yeah.
4: That would have been one to be at. Wow.
1: Like I'm saying, you could get frustrated by some of this stuff. It's better just to enjoy the ride, really. But it was the midstream part, too. He said, he needs to go on a diet.
0: Don't we love law enforcement? Oh, he's got to go on a diet.
1: So there you go.
4: Holy cow.
1: You've probably seen the piece in Politico where people are saying Kamala shouldn't run.
4: Yeah.
1: No one's for this. Even though she's leading polling, no one wants her to run.
4: I saw that, yeah.
1: 2028. She went on another podcast. Have you heard of this one? Kiki Palmer?
4: Who whatever. I've she'll show Kiki up for Palmer, an envelope opening.
1: I don't know.
4: I've heard of Kiki Palmer. I don't know why I've heard of Kiki Palmer, though.
1: Okay.
4: Why have I?
1: Do you listen to the podcast?
4: No. Right. I have no idea she had a podcast. Is it a she? It is a she, correct?
1: Yes.
4: Okay.
1: And so Kamala's on there. I guess this is the new line. She wants to tell people she's doing Pilates. Because that was the answer to a question. Remember, it was like last week?
4: Yeah.
1: Now that you're, you know, just a citizen, not in politics, what's something that you're doing that you couldn't do before? And she's like, you know what I'm doing? Pilates. Like you couldn't do that when you were in office?
4: No.
1: Oh, boy. But then she got a surprise to find out Kiki teaches Pilates.
4: Oh, wow.
1: And they had a moment together.
6: You know what I've been doing, though, recently is Pilates.
7: So funny you'd mention that.
6: Tell me.
7: We'd love to have you in Palm City over practice by Palmer. You know I am a Pilates instructor.
6: I do not know that.
7: Are you serious? Yes.
6: Seriously.
7: Madam VP,
6: like doing all the thing.
7: Yes, you core.
6: Right.
7: That powerhouse.
6: Right. Like the yes.
1: I saw that last night. I said to my wife, I got to grab that clip.
4: Oh, God.
1: For Robbins. She's like, oh, yeah.
4: Yeah. That's it, man. That's
1: and
4: that's why I practice religion, because if I don't, that's my hell. It'll just be that on a loop.
1: Oh, my gosh.
4: How you do Pilates?
1: Are you saying Kamala doesn't have a great laugh?
4: It's the worst. And I get you. There's nothing you can do. I mean, consultants, I'm sure, have told her, knock it off. Stop doing that.
1: But she's not going to.
4: Well, she can't.
1: Well, and she's got a word for you, mister.
6: I'm aware of the whatever the memes are about, you know, my laugh. Well, look, I was raised in a family that included very powerful women who laughed from their bellies and would sit around the kitchen table with their coffee laughing loud laughs. And and that's how I laugh. And the people that I respected laugh the same way.
1: There you go. She's not going to stop.
4: Good. Keep it up.
1: Can't imagine why no dudes were around there. Man.
4: Oh, can you imagine that?
1: Hey, everybody's got their good time. All right. But if it's hurting you politically, that's another thing.
4: Sit around with their coffee, and they laugh, and I sit around with my Jack Daniels and laugh.
1: By the way, see, it sounds like you're trying to steal joy from her.
4: No.
32: Well, don't steal joy from Kamala Harris.
4: Didn't she warn us about that?
1: And she did again.
4: Oh, no.
1: It actually made Kiki cry.
4: Are you serious?
1: She made Kiki cry.
4: No.
1: She did.
4: She did the joy thing again?
1: Dude.
6: There's nothing you can do to me that will take my joy. You are not that powerful. You're very brave.
32: Why?
1: And then Kiki starts crying. And then Kamala?
6: We all are, sweetheart.
1: It's okay. She was there. She was there for her.
8: Why is she very brave? Very brave how?
32: Because people aren't going to take her joy. I don't know who's trying to take her joy.
8: She got $1 billion to lose. That would make a lot of people cry.
1: Sounds like Doug's trying to steal her joy by telling her, I don't want you to run.
8: Man, there's talk about a guy who wants takebacks. Oh, boy.
1: I don't think she's going to run.
8: You know what? Having said that and what I'm reading now, I agree with you.
1: When I read the piece, that was a hit job. That's put out there.
8: Oh, yeah.
1: And now I'm thinking to myself, by Doug Emhoff publicly saying he doesn't want her to run, that's giving her cover.
32: Yeah.
1: Because when she decides and says, I'm not going to run, you know, Doug really didn't want me to run.
8: Well, a strong woman would stand up to Doug and run anyway.
32: True.
1: But Doug's been there for her. I don't know. I'm just thinking that might be her way out. We'll see.
8: Subservient to that husband.
1: Do you think she is going to run?
8: I don't know. I don't think so because I don't know who's going to back her. The money people, are they going to do this again?
1: No. Whole story. The money people are like, no. Don't do this. So.
8: Yeah.
1: She would have to have the money secured ahead of time.
8: It was $1 billion.
1: Yeah, it was bad. Gosh. More on that later.
8: All right.
1: So there's protesters at Cornell. I noticed ABC was back on Cornell today.
32: Oh, yeah.
1: With no new real news.
32: Well, no, there's no real new news other than Cornell is once again overcorrecting and saying, yeah, no more. You are not going to have any more frat parties.
1: Yes, and that's what they were covering.
32: Yeah.
1: Yes.
32: Cornell, after they banned frat parties to try to mollify the mob that's jumped on this alleged gang rape story, which is already falling apart. The mob is still not going anywhere, and during a protest, I thought, you know, a lot of times we look at these protests and we're like, what are you actually asking for?
1: Right.
32: And a lot of times it's incoherent. Well, this was a very, very salient way of explaining what they wanted.
1: Oh, okay. Roll it. Is this like the California Scream thing because you're frustrated?
32: It was a scream protest. They just stood around and screamed.
1: It is a total clown car, man.
8: Of all the things I expected to hear today, that's not one of them.
1: No. I thought for sure there was going to be breaking into song or something.
32: Yeah.
1: And I'm thankful for that. Although, there were other, progressives, old liberals, bringing song.
8: No.
1: Yes, in Jersey.
8: Oh, God. It never ends.
1: I have it. I don't want to deny you. We'll get to it. And the five stories we're watching today coming right up.

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6: What's the Ox say?
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0: The Markley Van Camp and Robbins Show. Jamie Markley, David Van Camp, Scott Robbins. And now, five stories we're watching today.
1: One, two, all right, three, four, number five. The FBI announced the results of Operation Lone Star Roundup in Texas, saying the investigation uncovered a network of laptop farms that allowed North Korean IT workers to secretly get remote jobs with American companies while appearing to work from within the United States.
0: That is wild.
2: Laptop farms.
1: Yeah. Man. Number four, HHS Secretary RFK Jr. says that they found nearly 200,000 duplicate enrollments involving subsidized health care coverage. Cleaning this up will save about $7.5 million this year, an annualized savings of $1.5 billion. Number three, an Iranian woman has been sentenced to death for blasphemy over a social media post that allegedly insulted the Prophet Muhammad. Najme Amini, 23 years old, sentenced to death after being held in prison for 8 months. Yeah, but Shane Gillis is the problem. Number two, consumer prices rose 0.6% month over month. That matches economists' estimates. Year over year, inflation climbed to 3.7%, mostly on the price of gas and diesel in particular. And then number one, a deadly brain liquefying fungus is on the rise in the U.S., and scientists don't know why. The number of cases range from 1 to 5 per year between 2009 and 2023. However, it rose to 8 in 2024 and then jumped to 14 in 2025.
2: You okay, yeah. Scott? It's from listening to Kamala on a podcast.
1: Right. I was going to say, maybe that's where...
2: Liquefies your brain.
1: Maybe that's where James Tallarico was all those days.
0: It is wild that that story is just sort of floating away.
2: It's all gone. He's fine. He's back. He's had the flu. No big deal. Look the other way.
0: Where are all the investigative reporters on that one?
1: Right.
0: Could it be? I mean, is it real that it was just the flu? Or did he need a mental break and stayed at home?
1: I don't
0: and
1: know.
0: And had officials coming in there? Who knows, man? I'm not quite sure what to think of that.

0: is number one and number two.
1: Yep.
0: But yeah, that's crazy. So we'll be getting to that a little bit later. And then, you know, for something that never happens in Colorado, school parents sound alarm after daughters were cut from volleyball team while trans athlete plays. Seemed to just tick you off even more, David.
1: Well, it's ridiculous. When is the fever going to break on this?
2: You're right. Yes, I keep thinking the same thing. Eventually, everybody's got to go, wait a minute.
0: But there are people, this is their livelihood.
1: Mm-hmm.
0: Like, this is their living.
2: Yeah.
0: They're activists, and they're putting on the pressure. And this is almost like a litmus test to see if you're really progressive or not.
2: It's not even about acceptance. I mean, if you want to pretend you're a woman, you want to live your life that way, I don't care. But you can't do that.
0: And it's so funny because you have progressives still making the same argument, saying, okay, this is very rare.
2: Oh, I know. Mm-hmm.
0: And you watchers of Fox News and you conservatives just keep bringing this up again and again. It's like you're obsessed with it.
2: It's the abortion argument, only this time it's trans.
0: It
2: yes.
0: rarely happens, right. Except it keeps happening.
2: Over right. and over again, yes.
0: Yeah, it's insane. And David, I know you've got Jake Tapper scandalized by J.D. Vance jokes.
1: Oh, yeah, he's very, very upset at the vice president.
0: Oh, I can't wait to get to that. And then did you see the story? Banks closed accounts of MAGA, pro-life, and other conservative groups. Drives you crazy, doesn't it?
2: It does.
0: All coming up right here.

0: had been expecting to come in just a little lower at 3.6. President Trump set to hold rallies in two states today with the midterm elections in mind. The president begins his day in Las Vegas before heading on to Bullhead City, Arizona for a rally where Congressman Andy Biggs, that's a Republican nominee there, the state's governor's race will also be on hand. Democrats would appear to be ahead of Republicans in a new Gallup poll on the economy and favorability ahead of the midterms. The poll released yesterday showed 43% of respondents favoring Democrats and just 35% supporting Republicans. About 50% of independents in the poll prefer Democrats. This is SRN News.
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2: Here's your forecast from News Talk 1250 KBRF. Today, partly sunny with a high near 53 and a light and variable wind. Overnight low of 39. Then for Thursday, a slight chance of rain, then partly sunny and breezy, high of 56 tomorrow. Friday, sunny, breezy, 51. And Saturday, sunny and breezy with a high of 64. That's your weather from News Talk 1250 KBRF.
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5: Of all people.
6: Oh, yeah.
5: Offended by that?
6: Very offended.
5: Okay, here we go.
7: So, how worried are Republicans about Paxton losing? Well, we've apparently reached a brand new campaign stage where the vice president is insinuating that the Texas Democratic Senate nominee, James Tallarico, is gay.
8: I love you too, sir. In a totally platonic way, to be clear. I'm the vice president, not James Tallarico. But I gotta...
7: Ooh. It's worse than that. A Tallarico statement in the past in which Tallarico was trying to express...
5: Hold on. It's worse than that.
6: It's worse
5: than insinuating something.
6: Right. Which, by the way, is not a new thing on the campaign trail. I don't know if Jake Tapper pays attention to the news. I don't think he does very closely, but that's kind of been out there. I mean, Trump had the whole, he wanted to beat me.
5: Yes. Well, I don't remember Jake Tapper being all up in arms when people would insinuate Lindsey Graham was gay.
6: Right.
5: He didn't freak out, like, beyond the pale.
6: No.
5: I mean, it was widely thought. Right. Of course, we all know that.
6: Or...
5: But is it that different than Tallarico?
6: Or when vice presidential candidate Tim Walz suggested that J.D. Vance humped the furniture once.
5: Oh, exactly. Was there outrage from Jake at that time?
6: It's worse than that.
9: By the way, Jake, what's wrong with that?
5: No kidding.
9: Right?
6: Yeah, I mean, I know.
9: So?
5: Yeah. I mean, it's a fact that...
10: He ran a campaign to beat me.
9: Yeah, well...
5: Anyway, go ahead, Jake. Sorry.
7: It's worse than that.
5: Yeah.
7: Tallarico's statement in the past in which Tallarico was trying to express compassion for trans kids was twisted by the vice president into, well, this.
8: He was asked what he loves in life besides his own family and friends, and he responded without skipping a beat, and I quote, trans children. Now, you got to wonder what the internet search history of a man like that looks like. Ladies and gentlemen, you don't want to find out. Neither do I.
5: Uh-oh, Jake's mad.
7: Not exactly the sign of a party convinced that they can win on their record or on ideas.
5: Oh, my goodness.
9: That guy.
5: Well, he really got butthurt on that
6: he
5: one.
6: He did. Well, I thought it was weird with the trans kids thing, because that is what James Tallarico has said.
5: Yes.
6: I mean,
5: it was the oddest answer.
6: That's like, it's not saying, oh, he was just expressing, you know, compassion for trans kids. No, they had been talking about a group of trans kids who had gone to the Texas State Capitol, and then he was caught flat-footed, apparently, when he was asked, what do you love, you know, not talking about your family, what do you love the most? And he just said, I just love trans kids. What?
5: What?
9: Again, Jake, why are you upset by that?
5: What, making a joke about it?
9: Should be an embracing moment, right?
5: Not quite
9: sure. He loves trans kids.
5: That's what he said. But he was trying to show compassion to him, is what Jake said. And now you're insinuating that he's gay.
9: Again.
5: Oh, I mean, did he say that at the beginning?
6: Yeah.
5: Is that when that was? I got to hear that part again, because the way he
7: said, how worried are Republicans about Paxton losing? Well, we've apparently reached a brand new campaign stage where the vice president is insinuating that the Texas Democratic Senate nominee, James Tallarico, is gay.
9: But that's not a bad thing. I mean, why do you treat it like a bad thing, right? Like a negative, huh? Why are you doing that, Jake?
5: That is a good question you bring up, Scott.
9: Homophobe?
5: Yeah. Like people will view that as a bad thing?
9: Yeah, because, I mean, you're treating it that way.
5: Sort of.
9: Like it's an insult. Okay.
5: I don't know. I don't watch Jake's show, but I'm guessing that he didn't cover the story about major banks closing accounts of conservatives.
6: Well, no.
5: But he's not talking about just regular hardworking Americans being debanked because of their political or religious beliefs and standing up for all Americans.
6: Maybe he'll get around to it if we say that the banks suggested that they were gay.
5: Maybe. Yeah, Scott wanted to buy some conservative merch like he did when we were in Dallas. He wanted to shop for some conservative merch.
6: Yeah.
5: And maybe Jake's like, well, maybe he's gay.
9: Well, maybe, you know. Maybe you shouldn't say things like that, Jake. I mean,
5: no
9: it
5: kidding.
9: Sounds like you're demeaning people who are.
5: It is kind of crazy, this story, if you have not heard it. It was a debanking review. Investigated 100,000 complaints and scrutinized 50,000 internal bank records.
9: Crazy.
5: To reveal how customers were debanked purely on their political, social, or religious beliefs. J.P. Morgan Chase, Bank of America, Citibank, Wells Fargo, U.S. Bank, Capital One, PNC, TD Bank, and BMO Bank were found to have discriminated against American consumers, citing reputational risk as a reason to deny service between 2020 and 2025. And part of this came from the Southern Poverty Law Center, which they've got their own issues now. As we
9: know. Geez, yes.
5: This is a 47-page report found that the nation's largest banks targeted Christian organizations over abortion, LGBTQ plus issues, and traditional family values. They give a few examples, like J.P. Morgan Chase's payment operation called WePay, closing the account of a merchant that sold merchandise promoting President Trump and the Make America Great Again brand, claiming it promoted hate, violence, and racial intolerance. That's not part of our values.
9: There you go.
5: The bank's internal screening system regularly flagged terms such as MAGA, America First, Make America Great Again, that appeared in merchants' customer profiles, websites, and transaction. PNC refused to issue a line of credit to a successful media company because the bank's environmental and social governance group noted that one owner had a foundation that funded several Christian conservative groups, including several identified as hate groups by the Southern Poverty Law Center. It's disgusting, man.
6: Well, and at the same time, the Southern Poverty Law Center is, well, paying people in the KKK to do KKK things.
5: Because there's not enough racism. We got to stir some up.
9: Oh, yeah.
5: We need to hire people.
9: It's all about business.
5: The bank employee who recommended the refusal wrote, "I think it becomes really difficult to justify aligning ourselves with a company whose owners have built very public personas around opinions very contrary to PNC's beliefs and values. Wells Fargo pressured a payment processor to terminate a religious nonprofit because of its views on same-sex marriage. Hmm. Also declined to lend money to two firearms businesses, with employees fearing repercussions from the Biden administration and criticism from anti-gun activists and members of Congress. You couldn't just say, well, so what?
6: Right.
5: It's an American right.
6: Right.
5: We can do this.
6: Well, I think it's interesting because the same people who would push for something like that really, really, really want to change federal banking laws so people can buy weed.
5: Right.
6: Like,
5: yeah.
6: They were obsessed with that. Weed's not a constitutional right.
5: Yeah. Well, there's going to be a lot of people getting paid.
6: Yeah.
5: Because they were discriminated against.
6: Mm-hmm.
5: And goodness knows, a lot of those places, they have the money.
9: You know, James Madison had the first nickel bag, right?
5: I did not know that.
9: Stashed in his drawer, yeah.
5: He stole it from the Indians.
9: Well, of course.
5: It's a wooden nickel.
9: And a peace pipe.
5: Yes. Better believe it. All right, it's that time. We do it a couple of times a day. Go around the table. May not be the biggest story out there, but it caught your attention. David, today, what's your story?
6: Well, some people are still freaking out about the Shane Gillis joke about women wearing revealing clothing at the gym. And really, the joke was about him. He was the punchline.
5: Yes.
6: Like, I'm in, like, whatever it was. I'm in 10 different TikToks right now because you're not
5: right,
6: supposed
5: I'm
6: to
5: checking
6: look.
5: Out women.
6: Yeah. And I thought this was my favorite reaction to it. It's a young lady who says that she is uniquely qualified to criticize him because she knows comedy more than Shane Gillis.
5: Oh, well.
11: Hey, guys. So as someone who is uniquely qualified to talk about the Shane Gillis situation, I decided I wanted to weigh in. To start, here are my qualifications. I studied improv comedy for 6 years at the Upright Citizens Brigade. I was an intern for 2 of those years.
5: You studied an intern. Okay,
9: here comes
5: I'll let
9: the
5: her go.
9: Resume. Yeah.
11: I worked every Thursday night. They did sketch comedy and improv comedy during my intern hours.
5: Yeah.
11: And then I would also like cover Whiplash sessions, which if you don't know what Whiplash is, it's where stand-ups and like, you know, famous ones gosh. Like John Mulaney and there were some canceled ones. And then BJ Novak and all of these men would come through.
5: Oh my gosh. How long is it, David?
9: Yeah, it's got to go to completion now.
5: I know. I'm just asking. I need to know because I'm like, how long is she going to go on with this resume? Okay, I'll go back to it.
11: We would watch their stand-up sets, and they would work on new material. And it was just kind of where you would workshop stuff, right? So I've worked some of those. So all this to say that I know comedy. And I wanted
5: she
11: to
5: she knows
11: say
5: comedy.
11: That, you know,
5: she took all that time to say this.
9: Yes, funny yet. I'm waiting.
6: Yeah, wait.
5: I can make this funnier in like 3 seconds if you want me to go.
11: And I wanted to just say, you know, saying in the cadence of a standard routine
5: okay.
11: that women who wear short shorts and bras to go work out
5: okay.
11: or dress like whores isn't actually a joke. It's just a sexist remark. You're being sexist. And then you're kind of saying anybody who is angry at you not actually saying a joke, just being a misogynist, is someone who doesn't get the joke, means that you yourself think it's funny.
6: Yeah. Shane Gillis has broken 2 Guinness World Records for a solo comedian
5: mm-hmm.
6: in terms of ticket sales. But she interned at an improv club
5: yes.
6: somewhere, and
5: she
6: knows comedy.
5: He doesn't. That wasn't a joke. That was just a comment.
6: Okay. All right.
9: I got to tell you, nothing makes me nuttier than what just happened there. When people whip out their resumes on you.
6: Right.
9: No. I'll tell you, sir, here's something you should know. I'm a political science major.
6: I've won 12 Super Bowls in a row on Madden. I'm going to tell Dak Prescott how to be a better quarterback.
9: Well, I'm qualified.
5: Because like, Robbins and I really didn't go to college. Well, I went to a 1-year radio
9: you did,
5: school.
9: Yeah, I didn't, yeah.
5: At all. And you love the people that go to 4-year universities with their communications degree to tell you how you're really supposed to do radio.
9: I should run my show, yeah. You know, they didn't learn that in college. Let me tell you what we learned.
5: All right, Scotty, what do you got for your
9: one
5: story?
9: One of these days I'll figure it out. My story involves Katie Zakaria. That's the new press secretary.
5: Okay.
9: That was rolled out yesterday for the first time, right?
5: Yeah.
9: She had less than 24 hours to prepare for that inaugural briefing.
5: Okay.
9: She was moving across the country at the time, too. Only received the briefing materials that morning. keeping all of that in mind, she did a pretty good job. Now, of course, the onslaught is on from the usual suspects about how awful she is and how she only got her job because she's extremely hot, which she is. But that's beside the point. I know the bar is high with Circle Back and Top of the Mind ahead of it. But all that being said, I thought she did a pretty good job considering. But I did not know that she just got the briefing materials like hours before.
5: Okay.
9: I mean, the Democrats have had rocket scientists doing that job for years with lots of degrees. So, therefore.
12: I don't know if we can do this. I guess we can do whatever we want. We make up the rules. I think for my story, because it'll probably take 2 minutes and it's probably worth it, we should table it.
9: Oh.
12: I'll just tell you, it's a game.
9: Okay.
12: It's a game between you two. People request the games.
9: I know they like them.
12: I can't help what people
9: like
12: request. You were a champion for a couple of weeks, Scott.
9: Am I the returning champion? I think I am.
12: No, right? You got beat.
9: I did get beat? Yeah. I don't think so. David would know. I don't know.
12: Your mic's off, Dave.
6: Oh, it was a nail biter. I remember
12: that.
6: Oh,
12: okay. Gotcha. You got beat last week.
9: All right, fine.
12: I was on a campaign to get beat. Anyway, Nimrod's of the News next.

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5: Here's your forecast from News Talk 1250 KBRF. Today, partly sunny with a high near 53 and a light and variable wind. Overnight low of 39. And for Thursday, a slight chance of rain, then partly sunny and breezy, high of 56 tomorrow. Friday, sunny, breezy, 51. And Saturday, sunny and breezy with a high of 64. That's your weather from News Talk 1250 KBRF.
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7: What's the Ox say?
9: Massive number of fraud charges.
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0: The Markley, Van Camp, and Robin Show. 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
1: Boy, really filling out the bingo card here. Federal law enforcement sources telling Fox that the suspect arrested in Lee County, Florida for the alleged sexual assault of an underage boy during a house showing is an illegal alien from Mexico who's also a dude who says he's a woman.
0: Huh. That never happened.
2: No,
1: transgender illegal alien who commits a heinous crime. Previously ignored by the Obama administration when ICE had the opportunity to take him into custody in Georgia in 2015, 38-year-old Uriel Santiago Perez. He pretended to be an interested home buyer when he showed up at that house, and then he sexually assaulted an underage boy.
0: It is infuriating.
2: Oh boy.
0: All right, we got to get to Nimrod's. Here we go.
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6: I love the poorly educated.
0: All right. Nimrod's in the News. If the lead was someone destroyed the bathroom at a Taco Bell in Illinois.
2: Yeah,
0: well, you'd say, so what?
1: Yeah, that
0: was it Wednesday?
1: All the time.
0: This is different. This was Wood River, Illinois. Firefighters had to go to the Taco Bell. This is 10:30 in the morning because a truck crashed into the side of the building.
1: Ooh.
0: There were no injuries, which is good, but the building suffered major damage. And one witness said it destroyed the bathroom.
2: Oh, boy.
0: So that is the problem. And they're like, what was it, someone having some sort of episode? Brakes went out.
2: Oof. Oh, boy. What a scary feeling that must be.
0: I get, and you're just like, why not just right into the Taco Bell? And that's Nimrod's in the News.

0: Newsmax, you like Newsmax. I like it too.
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2: 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Reuters Institute says we're now one of the top news brands in the nation. 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
3: What's the Ox say?
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7: 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A Henny woman is in custody for brandishing a BB gun that looked like a real handgun and threatening to shoot someone she met on TikTok. On Sunday night, the Otter Tail County Sheriff's Office received a report that a man and a woman had been arguing near the Dollar General in Henning, and the woman pulled a gun on the man. Prosecutors say that the victim met the woman, later identified as 22-year-old Jasmine Altenbrun, on TikTok Live and purchased a one-way bus ticket to Minnesota to see her. The victim told deputies that he had been in town for about a week and that at some point, the two began arguing about him not having a return ticket by Saturday, and Altenbrun kicked him out of her apartment. He came back later to grab the rest of his things, and the argument continued until she pulled out what appeared to the victim to be a black handgun. A search warrant was executed at Altenbrun's apartment, and she was taken into custody. Altenbrun told deputies that she was pushed by the man and got into an argument before threatening to get her BB gun and shoot him with it. Altenbrun made her first court appearance Tuesday morning and has been charged with second-degree assault and misdemeanor domestic assault. A Pearl man has been charged for the sale of drugs and running from police. Prosecutors say that Fergus Falls police pulled over 39-year-old Randy Lee late on October 10th for having an illegal level of window tint. When speaking with Lee, the officer noticed that his mood would shift drastically and he was shaking abnormally. The officer deployed a canine unit that indicated there were controlled substances in the vehicle. Court documents say the officer began searching the vehicle and found a baggie containing a substance consistent with methamphetamine in the glove box, as well as other drug paraphernalia. The officer approached Lee to arrest him, but the man began running away. Lee continued to run until another officer was able to stop him. Police say he struggled against the officers attempting to apprehend him, but he was eventually placed into a squad car. Further investigation of the vehicle revealed $4,260 in cash and more evidence of drug possession. The substance in the glove box baggie field tested positive for meth and weighed 43 grams. Officers spoke with Lee in custody the next day, and when they indicated that he could not get some of his personal property back at that time, Lee made the comment that this was all over a bag of meth. Lee made his first court appearance Tuesday morning and has been charged with first-degree sale of drugs, second-degree possession of drugs, obstructing the legal process, and fleeing from a peace officer on foot. Healthcare costs across Minnesota, and especially in rural counties, was the focus of a roundtable discussion in Detroit Lakes. Last session, the Senate passed $115 million in critical hospital care for Greater Minnesota, but got less from the House. Senator Rob Kupek says cooperation is needed.
8: the best we could get out of our friends in the House was $30 million. So we know that need is there. And I think, you know, we're going to have to do everything we can, but it is going to be a struggle because so many rural healthcare systems, so many of their patients are Medicare and Medicaid because they're just not wealthy individuals.
7: This comes as federal cuts are expected from Washington. Kupek says healthcare will be a priority for the next session when it comes to figuring out the new budget. White Earth Nation is moving forward with plans for a casino near Moorhead along I-94 at the Sabin exit for Highway 336. The proposed project would sit on nearly 300 acres, with the tribe pursuing an 80-acre application to place land in federal trust. That would allow tribal gaming off the reservation pending federal and state approval. Tribal officials estimate approval could take 18 to 36 months. The tribe is also seeking discussions with local governments about road improvements and a cooperative aid agreement. Minneapolis-St. Paul International Airport is preparing for a busy MEA school break, with passenger volumes expected to rise 16% above average fall levels. About 50,000 people are expected to pass through security today and tomorrow, the busiest travel days. Airport officials recommend arriving 2 hours before domestic flights and 3 hours before international departures. Early mornings and late afternoons will be the busiest periods. Alexandria ninth grader Brooklyn Marie's journey on The Voice continues. After earning a spot on Team Kelly during blind auditions for season 30, she's preparing for the battle round. Brooklyn says the experience has been a whirlwind.
9: So we actually had to make up this fib about going to a band camp because we couldn't tell anyone that I was going down to LA to record that. Everyone kept asking about band camp, and I was like, it's great, but you want to celebrate the big news. Even just keeping the secret that I went down there for a blind audition was really hard, but then having to keep it in that I'm on Team Kelly was insane.
7: Brooklyn Marie's battle round performance will air on The Voice October 26th. For KBRFradio.com News, I'm Derek Sidian. 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
10: Here's your forecast from News Talk 1250 KBRF. Today, partly sunny with a high near 53 and a light and variable wind. Overnight low of 39. And for Thursday, a slight chance of rain, then partly sunny and breezy. High of 56 tomorrow. Friday, sunny, breezy, 51. And Saturday, sunny and breezy with a high of 64. That's your weather from News Talk 1250 KBRF.
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19: 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Okay, who's going to be glad when the midterms are over?
20: Yeah, me.
21: Me too.
20: It's that time. It's just that time every election cycle. By the time we get to early October or mid-October, I'm just like, just get it over with.
22: I know, man. I'm telling
21: you, the people I really dislike that are running the most ads, too, I find. And it's just like I can't stand to watch them on TV. It's like, stop.
22: Well, it is this. Well, I suppose this happens every election. But it seems more prominent because it's happening now.
21: Yeah, right, exactly.
22: Is that you've got candidates that may win their race that you just never thought you'd see, like the Michigan race.
21: Yeah. Oh, no, right.
22: With Abdul Mohammed El-Sayed. I mean, he can't tell you who is a bigger threat to the United States, Israel or Iran.
21: No.
22: Couldn't say it.
21: Well, he wants to say, but he can't.
22: Right. That's insane.
21: Yeah, he wants to say Israel. He's dying to say Israel, but he just can't.
22: But he's got some problems up there, even though he's still favored. And one of the problems has been with the black vote.
21: Yeah.
22: I don't know if you've seen the ad that Mike Rogers is running with a bunch of, what's mostly black dudes, black woman too, I think, around Detroit, talking about they're not going to vote for him. They're not voting for Abdul. Can't trust him. Here's part of the ad.
15: Abdul El Sayed is for Palestine, but Mike Rogers is for Michigan.
16: Abdul Sayed is a puppet.
22: Well, there's change somewhere.
17: I think Abdul cares more about the West Bank than West Detroit.
16: I feel like he cares about Palestine more than Michigan.
22: Yeah.
21: He does.
22: Yeah.
21: You're right.
20: Absolutely. He does.
21: Yeah. Yeah.
22: Yeah. So you've seen the polling and you've seen, you know, the betting odds. You're thinking Rogers wins in Michigan.
20: I think so, yeah. I think he's gonna eke out a win, mainly because last time he ran statewide, he barely lost.
22: That's true. What do you think, Scott? Where are you at today?
21: You know how I am, man. I'm afraid to say Rogers.
22: Oh, just say it.
21: I want Rogers to win. I hope it's Rogers. I think it will be Rogers, yes.
22: You think it will be?
21: But I have a track record that's awful.
22: Do you want to bet on it?
21: No.
22: Okay.
21: Staying out of that.
22: Okay.
21: I called 1-800-BETS-OFF.
22: Your luck's about to change.
21: No, it's not.
22: You're 95 down. Come on.
21: Oh,
22: all right. So no bets
21: compounded
22: on that
21: compounded interest, and, man, it's like $3,000, yeah.
22: David, as far as Texas is concerned, have you seen any dips at all with Tallarico with this two-week absence?
20: I think, well, yeah, you've seen some of the polling start to tighten up in Paxton's favor. But I don't know how much of that is because of the absence from the campaign trail so much as it is, you know, Republican-leaning Texans just sort of coming home for Ken Paxton in the end.
22: Like, they don't like him that much, but
20: right.
22: Boy, he's better than the alternatives.
20: Right.
22: Sort of
20: that's what it strikes me as to me. And I do think, you know, they're... The Tallarico campaign, and I think a lot of the media is sort of missing that part. Because I think, what is it, about 7% that's more or less in play? Most of that 7% generally vote Republican.
22: Yeah. Yeah. So we'll see. Meanwhile, I mean, I don't think this is going to be a race, but Karen Bass is in the news.
20: Oh, yeah.
22: In L.A.
20: Oh, yeah. Karen Bass, the mayor of Los Angeles, running for re-election. And, boy, I thought this was... remarkable. It was during a candidate forum, and she says, you know, things are going great in Los Angeles on my watch.
22: Wow.
18: Well, first of all, to the voters that are undecided, I want to say that I ran for mayor because we had an absolute crisis in our city. On our streets, homelessness had exploded. I do not believe that any Angeleno should be in the streets, and I do not believe in street homelessness. I declared a state of emergency. We have reduced homelessness by 11%. We've reduced veterans' homelessness by 50%.
22: That's a load. Tell me it's not.
20: No, that is a load. Yeah, by the city's own statistics, homelessness is up nearly 8% year over year.
22: Yeah. How you do that?
20: You just lie. It's all deception.
22: You just lie.
21: You find some organization that agrees with you and you go with it.
20: Right.
22: According to the study of homelessness from the
21: Bob's Knowledge World, they studied this, and they've come up with this number.
20: They just stopped counting tents. They said, tent, technically, you got a roof over your head.
22: Okay, got it.
21: Yeah.
22: All right, here we go.
18: There is a lot that needs to be done in the city, but the city is moving forward. In 640 days, we will have the Olympics in the city. Our city needs to be prepared. I know that we can. We have reduced homicides to 60-year lows. Crime is down overall.
20: What I love about
22: thank you,
20: that,
22: President.
21: Anybody believe that?
20: Well, it actually is true, and a lot of that's because the feds went in.
22: Yeah.
20: It's like, man, with some of these folks, it's like Trump is going to have to drag them to sanity, kicking and screaming.
22: Mm-hmm.
20: Like, you want to know why a lot of this is down? Now, the president obviously doesn't control always, you know, crime rates in an individual city, but you cannot tell me that sending DHS and the FBI to crack down on drugs, illegal aliens, and prostitution, you cannot tell me, gang violence as well, you can't tell me that that didn't have something to do with it.
22: Of course. It's like, they'd be like Muriel Bowser in D.C. saying, under my watch, crime is down.
20: Right.
22: No. Murders are down. Man, that really is something. And you've got a new song from Shane Gillis?
20: No, for Shane Gillis.
22: For Shane Gillis.
20: Yes.
22: I didn't know. You just sent me this clip. I haven't heard it.
20: The theater kids are very upset with Shane Gillis still.
21: Here we go.
20: They sat down, put pencil to paper, and they made a song saying that Shane Gillis doesn't know how to do comedy. because of his comments about women wearing revealing clothing at the gym.
22: Okay, roll it. It should-

0: Or if you're trans,
1: he's offended, you're offended, it's not hard to understand. Comedy's
2: oh
1: just-
2: my gosh, this is terrible. This is really bad. Poor Scotty over there.
3: They had a song in their heart, you know.
4: It's got awful musical written all over it, doesn't it?
2: Well, it reminds
4: me
2: of that.
4: The vocal and the couple next to each other, and they're probably dancing some steps to it while they're singing.
2: Who was that goof nut in the Biden administration that did the same kind of song?
3: Oh, yeah, Nina Jankowicz.
2: Yes. She was going to be part of something that got shut down.
3: Well, yeah, DHS was going to have basically a ministry of truth.
2: Yes.
3: Yeah.
2: And did the same kind of song.
3: Yeah.
2: Okay. There's more?
1: Oh, yeah.

0: A bunch of slurs. All Shane's fans adore him. They think that he's all right.
1: Hold on a second. I haven't seen every Shane Gillis stand-up. He's just a comedian, right? It's not like this guy's like, I'm anti-gay. Dude, I'm anti-anybody not white.
2: This guy goes,
1: making him out to be a monster.
2: He'll go after everybody, including, I mean, there was one bit where he talked about how his dad just constantly watches Fox News. He's like, why are you worried about the border? You know, you live in Pennsylvania. All that kind of stuff. And then said, but I'll paraphrase, but it was basically, but Fox News dad is good. You want a Fox News dad because he's going to make sure that things get handled. Fox News mom is a different story. Fox News mom still smokes in the house.
3: Let's see. That's funny.
2: Right.
3: Like, yes. He needs a comedian.
2: Right.
1: Guess what? You know what, Scott?
3: What?
1: There's more.
4: I don't get his jokes, but I'm a dumb hoe, so that's why.
0: Shane makes fun of everyone, so it's totally...

0: I cry uncle.
1: Yeah, I cry uncle on that. That.
2: Where does that go? What do they do? I mean,
1: it's theater kids gone wild.
2: Oh, it's definitely theater kids. Yeah. Oh, it's theater kids. Yeah.
0: Oh man. All right, we have an option right now. We can do Game Time, or we can do the Wild Break-In story. David?
1: I think Game Time. I'd rather do Game Time.
2: Living on Game Time. Sure.
0: Well, this was my story. We just ran out of time a little earlier, you know?
2: Okay. What?
0: You're not the current champ, you know?
2: I know.
0: Here's a chance to win it back. You would think you would want this right now.
2: Well, go ahead.
0: And you do or you don't want it?
2: Well, I can start the new losing streak. I'm at one right now. I can, yeah, go ahead.
0: Oh, my gosh. Man, oh, man.
2: I don't know what the topic is. I never know what the topic is.
1: Neither do I.
2: I know you don't.
0: I didn't tell either one of you guys what the topic is. What, do you think I give it to David ahead of time?
2: No, I'm just wondering.
0: Okay. All right. Are we ready?
2: Yeah,
0: let's do it.
2: Let's go.
0: It's Game Time. The current champ, David Van Camp, who just won it back from the veteran Scott Robbins. Scott had been on a roll.
2: I was for a while.
0: Okay. What is the topic today? It is America's most rat-infested cities. It's a top 10.
2: Oh, my God.
0: David doesn't have any advantage over you in this game, would you say?
2: No, I would say not. No.
0: You guys haven't seen this year's list, have you?
2: No.
0: Okay, they put it out every year.
2: Oh, gosh.
0: David is the current champ, so he gets first pick.
1: Who you got, David? Chicago is always up there.
0: Chicago is always up there.
2: It is.
0: Chicago has dropped to sixth.
1: Whoa.
2: Well, they're not trying hard enough then, are they?
0: That's a five-pointer. I wonder if it's because so many people have moved out.
2: That's possible, I suppose.
0: I don't know. I have no idea. It could be that the rats are like, we've had enough of this dump.
2: Yeah, the rats are leaving.
0: Could be.
2: Could be.
0: Scotty, who you got?
2: Well, I'm going to go with the city. I think they put saddles on them. They're that big. That's New York.
0: That's number one. That's a 10-pointer.
2: Oh,
0: you're
2: luck.
0: In the lead.
2: I thought for sure I was not going to get that one. Okay.
0: All right.
2: That's the first time I've ever had a number one, I think.
0: It might be.
1: I think it is. I'll go with Los Angeles.
2: Yeah, that's a good one.
0: Yes, Los Angeles. Number two, a 9-pointer. So it's 14-10. And this is a crucial part of the game.
2: Yeah, it is right
0: Can
2: now.
0: Can you maintain the lead, or is this when you say something nonsensical that puts you completely out?
2: I want to go Texas here. Just because of the square footage, I'll go with Houston first.
0: Houston, you say?
2: The hometown of David Van Camp.
0: Houston is number five. That's a 6-pointer. It is 16-14, and time's starting to run out in the game. Back to Van Camp.
1: Detroit.
2: Good one. Good guess.
0: Detroit is back in the top 10. At number 10,
1: ooh,
0: a 1-pointer. 16-15. You can grow your lead here, Scott. Who you got?
2: I'm going to keep it in Texas. How about Dallas?
0: Dallas, yes. Number 9, that's a 2-pointer. This is tight as we go into the final round. Van Camp trailing 18-15.
1: Washington, D.C.
2: Oh, good guess. That's a really good guess.
0: D.C. number 7.
2: Yeah, that's a good guess.
0: That is a 4-pointer that gives him a 1-point lead. Robbins can take the whole thing right here. Last guess. It's do or die. It's like a field goal from 45 yards. He should get it. Who you got?
1: Pressure's on.
2: I know. I was going to screw this up. Philadelphia.
0: Philadelphia.
1: Ooh.
0: Is number 3. An 8-pointer.
1: Wow.
0: And Robbins is the winner.
1: You know you're vermin, sir.
2: States with the most rats. I win that one.
0: And back in the championship.
2: Oh, my.
0: In the circle, baby.
2: I just want to say thank you, Philly. Thank you so much.
0: And don't you feel bad about whining about Game Time?
2: Yes, I do now.
0: All right. Got to get to an update. And the 5 stories we're watching today, straight ahead.

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5: Wednesday on Hot Talk with the Ox. 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

0: All right. The Markley Van Camp and Robbins Show. 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
1: I feel good about that.
0: The sexy boomer. We got so many titles for this guy. All right, we got to get to the five stories we're watching today.
2: 1, 2, 3, 4, 5.
3: All right, number five, Senator Elizabeth Warren is on the case. She's very worried about a condiment company's merger.
4: This could
3: bring Hellman's Mayo, McCormick Spices, Cholula Hot Sauce, and Frank's Red Hot under the same umbrella.
0: Oh, no.
3: Seriously. A company that makes four things. Oh, my goodness. Stop the presses.
4: Yeah, she's worried about the rising cost of Red Hot, Frank's Red Hot. What a nut.
3: Number, I didn't realize you were going to get so passionate about it.
4: When I read this story, I'm like, you've got to be kidding me. Of all the conglomerate mergers, this is the one you're worried about. Your Frank's Red Hot's going to cost more.
3: She puts that bleep on everything, okay? I mean,
4: is that the kind Hillary has in her purse?
3: I think she had Tabasco.
4: Oh, that's what it was. Okay.
3: But anyway.
4: Well, that's safe. Okay.
3: The Tabasco is safe.
4: For right now.
3: Nobody's going to cross Hillary Clinton.
4: No way.
3: Number four, meanwhile, maybe related, a deadly brain liquefying fungus is on the rise in the United States, and scientists don't know why. Now, it's not exactly an outbreak of epic proportions, but usually it's like 1 to 5 cases per year in the United States. Rose to 8 in 2024, then 14 in 2025.
4: It's called Kimolitis.
3: Right. Number three, the FBI announced the results of Operation Lone Star Roundup, saying the investigation uncovered a network of so-called laptop farms in Texas that allowed North Korean IT workers to secretly get remote jobs with American companies while appearing to work within the United States. Thing after another.
4: It is.
3: Number two, HHS Secretary RFK Jr. says they found nearly 200,000 duplicate enrollments involving subsidized health care coverage, Medicare, Medicaid, the CHIP program. Cleaning this up will save about $7.5 million this year, then annualized savings moving forward of a one.

0: media companies should reimburse you for your cost.
1: What?
0: Yeah, like, she got stood up on this date. She went viral.
2: Well, guys, this might be a first. I might be getting stood up. 9:30. He called me at 9:07. He was like, oh, I'm a block away. Clearly was lying. Oh, and the fact that I ordered a shrimp cocktail and a drink, and now I'm going to have to pay for that myself. For nothing. For me to sit here.
3: Oh, my God, you guys. I just tried to call him to let him know, like, hey, I'm leaving. It went straight to voicemail. Wow. Wow. I just got stood up, you guys. I need a break. I need a break from dating. It's too much. My heart can't handle it.
1: Dating needs a break from you.
4: Yeah. He probably saw you, your socials and was like, nightmare. Never mind.
1: And everything's going to be filmed. Everything's going to... Okay.
0: Yeah. It might be. I don't know. She's not getting reimbursed, by the way.
1: I'm an influencer.
0: Okay. All right. Got an update. Oh, troubling news about the Pope. Not to do with his health. It's something way deeper than that. God. Oh, it's wild, man. Come

0: Good afternoon. Welcome to Agriculture Today here on the Red River Farm Network for this Wednesday, October 14th, 2026. I'm Jamie Dickerman. A look at the markets, and we're looking at a negative market for the most part here, except for, well, wheat is trading mixed. Everything else in the red, and that includes both grains and livestock futures. Everything is down today. We're looking at the grain markets trading lower, and Total Farm Marketing's Brian Daugherty says, yeah, we're seeing a little bit of that harvest pressure, but that's just part of what's going on.
1: You've got harvest pressure. I mean, that's one thing, right? You've got a sharply higher dollar over the last month. That's really a wet rag over this market. You're not getting any traction from the USDA the last two reports, right? So that just kind of took the wind out of the sails, which... just my own commentary on that. The numbers are what they are. That's what we have to work with. Nobody likes to hear that. But I do have some kind of concern that if the trend line's 183 and we're within 1% the trend line with 18% of the crop rated poor, very poor in the weekly crop ratings, I think there's a discrepancy there somewhere. Maybe that trend line number just needs to start out a lot higher for technology bump. I really don't know. But or this just was an anomaly on this report.
0: Corn futures anywhere from 4 to 5 lower, trade drifting along that recent range with the harvest continuing to catch up short term with the post-report lows still holding in there. Ethanol margins remaining strong short term. The weekly report actually delayed until tomorrow because of the Columbus Day holiday. Daily export wire quiet today. Weather looks to slow some western and central harvest through the midweek. As rains return, with the weekly report showing harvest in at 33% versus the 39% average, with good to excellent at 56%, poor to very poor at 17%. Basis likely going to see a bit of pressure as the harvest continues. Meanwhile, soybeans were sitting at 9 to 11 cents lower, with the trade washing back towards the lows after early strength with harvest pressure, negative outside markets. Meal is 4 to 5 lower. Oil, 90 to 100 points lower. Harvest may be slowed a bit with short-term rains in the central and west. Expected with a weekly report showed 46% harvested versus 50% on average, with good to excellent steady at 57% and 14% poor to very poor. Daily export wire quiet again. Basis seeing maximum harvest pressure here soon for the soybeans. Now, wheat futures... trading mix right now. We're seeing some positivity, Kansas City, Chicago, but still down in Minneapolis wheat. Choppy action continuing. The dollar firming back towards recent highs, and row crops continue to drag a little bit on that. Drier weather should help wheat drilling catch up for much of the plains. 51% planted versus the 58% average. 27% emerged versus 32% on average. Latif wheat is firmer. Euro corn continuing to gain as well, with extra support from the weaker euro and the stronger dollar. Switching over to the livestock markets, we're looking at negativity across the board here. Live cattle, feeder cattle, lean hogs, all trading lower. Dewey Strickler says we're seeing that in that choppy market.

0: market, that back and forth market continuing?
1: Yeah, you know, the cattle market, this rally we got in cattle is more of a technical rally. It just simply got way too oversold there. I think we'll probably meet some resistance on the D's contract around 230. I think one of the biggest things in the cattle market is going to be interest rates, because interest rates are rising. That means there's going to be more stress on the consumer, and then they're going to be looking at, you know, at cheaper sources of meat, or possibly just cutting back on meat altogether.
0: Box beef prices right now are higher. Choice up 43 cents, 375.58. Select is up 534, 359.01. That is on a movement of 65 loads. Not in any trade really developing yet in the Fed cash cattle market. Traders merely allowing the live cattle contracts to chop sideways here. October live cattle down 52 cents, 224.10. December down 102, 225.32. And feeder cattle contracts trading lower as well. October down 210, 340.97. November down 227 at 338.75. 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
0: Good afternoon. Farm news here on the Red River Farm Network. I'm Jamie Dickerman along with Chloe Wan, and we begin with Harvest Hotline. 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Near Gray City, North Dakota, farmer Justin Topp says soybean harvest wrapped up on Saturday night with yields coming in better than expected. Now, attention turns to the corn harvest.
6: Finished beans late Saturday night. You know, when we started in beans, you know, we were extremely dry July and August. You know, beans looked really, really good up until then, and then no rain in July and August, and we weren't really sure what was going to be. But when we got into the beans, we were pleasantly surprised. The beans did way better than we anticipated. So that was a nice surprise, I guess, when we got into beans and got done all said and done. So that was good. And just getting into some corn, it's into some 86 day corn, it's 18 to 20. So
0: recent rainfall has brought much needed moisture to the area, but Topp says the dry ground absorbed that rain quickly, allowing field work to resume sooner than expected.
6: A couple weeks ago we had probably anywhere from 2 to 3.5 inches, depending on where on the farm, which is fine. We're a little bit worried about how much rain we're going to get, but it wasn't. I know some guys got, you know, just south of us got a lot more than that. But actually, it was just surprising how well and how fast the 2 to 3 inches soaked in. I mean, within a couple of days, we were back in the fields again, and there was no water standing. So it was just tells you how dry everything was. And this actually has made it really nice. We're starting to put some P&K down for corn for next year and doing field work, and it's actually it's been great conditions for that.
0: Tom says field conditions favorable for the fall fertilizer applications and getting ready for next year. However, rising fertilizer costs remain a concern as farmers make plans for the 2027 growing season.
7: Harvest is progressing across northwest Minnesota, with many farmers wrapping up canola and soybeans and moving into corn. Proceed sales manager Carmen Hardy says yields have been variable depending on rainfall throughout the growing season, but overall results have been better than expected.
8: In our area, canola seemed to take forever, but I think people are pretty much done there and then have moved on to soybeans, gotten into some corn, and some sunflowers. Soybeans seem to go pretty quick, and I would say yields were pretty variable depending on the weather people got and if you had rain or if you didn't have rain through the season. But overall, we're hearing better yields than I honestly expected in a lot of places.
7: Recent rainfall has temporarily slowed field work across the region, leaving some farmers waiting for conditions to improve before returning to harvest.
8: We are currently taking a break at our place just with the rain that we had over Sunday into Monday and whatnot, and just kind of the gloominess that's happened the last couple of days. But hopefully here by, you know, the next couple of days that we'll be back in trying corn again.
0: Jen Altendorf with Altendorf Harvesting says canola and wheat harvest complete for her crew, with soybeans now underway across northeast North Dakota and northwest Minnesota. Despite dry conditions throughout the growing season, Altendorf says crops are performing better than expected.
9: And we've done with all the canola wheat for the year, although I see there's still quite a bit to the west of us. And we've started on the soybeans, and we're just going really good when it started to rain. And so kind of shut down here for a few days now, and we'll get back into soybeans. There's a lot of soybeans out there, and crops seem to be, you know, above what we expected in a way, and with all the dry weather, but the beans seem to be looking pretty good this year.
0: Field conditions have been favorable for soybean harvest, but recent rains temporarily slowing things down. Altendorf says crews are waiting for the fields to dry before getting back to work.
9: You know, the field conditions were absolutely fantastic until this rain. Now, we're going to fight some mud here, but we only had a half inch up this way, so it shouldn't affect us too much if we get some sunshine and some dry weather, wind blowing again. So the fields have been really above average this year. We're usually fighting more mud in the soybeans because we're right on the ground, but they were just coming off so nice before this rain.
7: As of Sunday, one-third of the U.S. corn crop has been harvested. That's 6 points behind the five-year average. Soybean harvest is 46% complete, down from that 50% long-term average, and over half of the winter wheat is seeded, and 27% of the crop has emerged.
0: 23% of North Dakota's corn harvest wrapping up from 12% last week. Soybean harvest 60% complete, that's up from 34% in the past week. 84% of the potatoes are dug. Dry bean harvest is 84% complete. 45% of the sugar beets and 22% of the sunflowers are done. Weekly report is estimating topsoil moisture as 63% adequate to surplus.
7: 25% of Minnesota's corn has gone through the combine. That's up 12% last week. Despite wet conditions, soybean harvest went from 25% last week to 68% complete this week. 35% of the sugar beets have been lifted, up from 17% last week. The dry bean harvest is 85% complete, while topsoil moisture is rated 78% adequate to surplus.
0: In South Dakota, the soybean harvest is homing in on the halfway mark. 15% of the corn is in the bin, well behind the five-year average for this date of 31%. Pasture and rangeland conditions rated 59%, poor to very poor. And that is a look at Harvest Hotline. It's brought to you by U.S. Custom Harvesters Incorporated, Ag Country Farm Credit Services, Amity Technology, and the North Dakota Mill.
7: A federal judge in San Francisco has indefinitely barred USDA from moving forward with its reallocation plan with its employees. The judge said there is strong evidence that USDA plan does not jive with congressional expectation when it is appropriate funding. This decision prevents USDA from closing or eliminating offices or reassigning employees from their current positions. For more information from the Red River Farm Network, visit Facebook, X, and Instagram. 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
0: Farm news on the Red River Farm Network. Another round of rain slowing harvest down in parts of the northern plains and upper Midwest late today into Thursday. The National Weather Service says the heaviest rain is expected across southern Minnesota and southeastern South Dakota, where we could see a quarter to a half inch possible, locally higher amounts. Further north, rainfall amounts should be pretty light. Cloudy skies giving way to some sun today eventually. Highs mainly in the 50s to low 60s. Northwest winds, though, gusting 45 to 50 miles per hour tomorrow. It's going to raise the fire weather concerns again in the Dakotas. Another round of frost and freezing temps, possible Friday night, before warmer, drier weather returns for the weekend.
7: After a stretch of challenging weather conditions across the northern plains, farmers are looking for an opportunity to finish harvest. DTN Ag Meteorologist John Baranek says a drier weather pattern is developing.
12: Well, I think, you know, we're still going to see some ups and downs. I mean, we are in the fall season, so that's pretty typical anyway. So we'll still see our ups and downs with that. But in terms of precipitation, we do look like we're going to be in for a drier period here for at least a little while. We'll see kind of to what degree. But all models really have below normal rainfall here now through the end of October. And most models have it for November as well. So we still have, you know, periods of rain that will still come through. It's not going to be completely dry. And we still will get some here, it looks like, kind of across the region tonight through Thursday night.
7: Along with the changing precipitation pattern, colder temperatures are bringing the potential for frost across the region. Baranek says cooler conditions will be relatively short-lived.
12: We've got a little system basically kind of passing off to our north and also another one to our south. We're kind of sandwiched in between it. But we might get a little shower activity between both of them that will also pull down some cold air that we'll move through here, but just for a couple of days. Temperatures looking to bounce right back up on Saturday. So it's going to be kind of a brief period here where it'll be a little, you know, tough to get out into the field. But for most of next week, it looks like it's going to be pretty dry and pretty warm. So
0: USDA reporting a flash sale of 470,000 metric tons of soybeans to China. These shipments scheduled to begin in December. Reuters reports Chinese companies paid a premium of $3.10 per bushel over the January futures.
7: Uncertainty over Chinese demand continues to pressure U.S. soybean prices. USDA's October report raised soybean production to 4.562 billion bushels, with a record national yield of 53.1 bushels per acre. That's 27 million more bushels than estimated in September. USDA also increased projected soybean exports by 10 million bushels, while leaving crush estimates unchanged. Ending stocks are forecast at 315 million bushels, with an average farm price of $12 per bushel. Traders continue watching Chinese purchases and trade developments as harvest moves forward.
0: The EPA is proposing to restore renewable fuel blending requirements waived for 29 small refineries. The proposal would reallocate 100% of those exempted volumes, helping protect demand for corn and soybean oil used in biofuel production. American Farm Bureau Federation Deputy Chief Economist Faith Parham says The announcement provides more clarity for the industry.
13: So earlier they said that they would reallocate 100% of the small refinery exemptions, which we're really thankful for. And this announcement just gives us a little bit more details about when those reallocations will come into play and announces a comment period for industry to weigh in.
0: EPA is considering two options for restoring the additional 770 million renewable fuel credits exempted in 2025. One would divide those volumes between 2026 and 2027. The other would assign the full amount to 2027. Parham says maintaining renewable fuel requirements important for the farm economy.
13: This is great for the farm economy because it keeps demand for our feedstock strong. So our corn, our soybean, canola, all of that is used for these renewable fuels. And by making sure that these volumes are reallocated, it'll make sure that demand is steady for U.S. farmers and ranchers.
0: EPA is accepting public comments on the proposal through December 4th.
7: The international shipping industry could provide a new market for U.S. corn-based ethanol. A study by the Maersk Mc-Kinney Møller Center for Zero Carbon Shipping identifies ethanol as a possible alternative to additional marine fuels. Researchers say ethanol could work with some existing fuel systems and help reduce greenhouse gas emissions. Blending ethanol with marine diesel also showed potential. However, additional engine development infrastructure investments would be needed before widespread use. The research would eventually open another source of corn demand beyond traditional transportation fuels. You're listening to the Red River Farm Network.
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18: Cool temperatures are still prevalent across the eastern Dakotas and Minnesota at this hour, and we will stay with the cooler bias into the night tonight. I'm meteorologist Drew Lerner for the Red River Farm Network. We have a cool high-pressure system that is pushing into the region, and by the time we get into this evening, it is going to be over the eastern parts of the Dakotas and in western Minnesota. Light and variable wind will likely be with us through this period. We are not expecting to see a good solid amount of clearing to take place, though, and without the skies clearing off completely, we probably will avoid widespread hard freezes overnight tonight, but there will be some pockets that will get down below freezing. Most of our temperatures will be in the 30s, though, and we do expect to see the cloudiness increase as we go forward into the day tomorrow. So any short-term clearing that occurs will obviously be temporary. Now, as the cloudiness comes back across the region overnight tonight and into the morning tomorrow, we will look for a chance for some precipitation to begin to evolve. Now, most of the precipitation is going to be disorganized in the region, but we do expect some showers to pick up across parts of South Dakota prior to dawn, and we'll likely see them scatter across a fair amount of eastern South Dakota and Minnesota as we go into the morning tomorrow and into the early afternoon. It'll be followed by a colder air mass coming southward from Canada. And as that colder air comes in, it's going to cause some additional showers to occur. These showers may be in the form of snow and rain, and they will impact North Dakota as well as northern parts of Minnesota and possibly the northeast corner of South Dakota as we get out into Thursday night and early on Friday morning. The precipitation that we see late tonight and tomorrow will run trace amounts upwards to 35 hundredths of an inch, and there will be a few areas in southern parts of South Dakota and southern Minnesota that could get a half inch of moisture. The unsettled shower activity will likely stay with us until we get beyond dawn on Friday, and then we'll look for a new clearing trend to take place. And when that clearing trend takes place, we will most likely experience another shot of very chilly temperatures, and those are likely to occur as we get into Friday morning and especially on Saturday morning. Saturday morning will be coldest. We'll expect to see the greatest amount of clearing then. Although on Friday morning, North Dakota and northwestern Minnesota will be clear enough that we'll see temperatures in the upper 20s and 30s. The rest of us will see 30s and some lower 40s. As we go ahead and move into Saturday morning, though, everybody will be clear and we'll see frost potentials across the area and maybe a few areas of freezing temperatures, especially in Minnesota. A strong warming trend is expected to occur as we finish out the week and move into the weekend with temperatures rising above normal eventually. For the Red River Farm Network, I'm meteorologist Drew Lerner.
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0: Chuck Grassley says Congress needs to finish work on a new farm bill that includes year-round E15. The Senate Ag Committee advancing legislation that includes stronger crop insurance, increased commodity support, and E15 provisions. Grassley said the committee vote was unusual.
24: Now, I want to remind you, here's an example of every Democrat in the committee voting against this farm bill. In fact, this is the seventh farm bill I've been through. And this is the first one that has not been bipartisan out of the committee.
0: Grassley says Iowa's congressional delegation has also worked to strengthen federal farm programs. He points to progress in both the House and Senate.
24: We strengthened crop insurance and increased commodity support. Iowa members in the House passed E15 legislation and also passed a farm bill. Senator Ernst and I helped Senate Ag Committee advance the Farm Bill. That Farm Bill included E15 along the same lines of what the House did.
7: Global diesel supplies will likely remain tight well into 2027. Despite a recent increase in crude oil shipments, the International Emergency Administration expects the conflict in Iran and Russia-Ukraine war will continue to influence supply. High prices have slowed consumption, but not enough to make up for the lost supply.
0: Taking a look at the markets now as we get closer to that close. We're seeing Minneapolis wheat December down 4, 690. Got March Chicago, it's up 3.5 now, it's 686 three quarters. Kansas City December is up 2.75, 715. These corn trading down 2.25 at 480.5. You got November soybeans here down 8.5, 1275.5. Livestock numbers, well, we're negative here as well. Looking at the October live cattle, we're down 57 at 224.05. October feeders now down 207 at 341. And the October lean hogs are down 5 at 75.55. The Dow Jones Industrial Average is down 274 points right now at 51,395. 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
2: 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A Henny woman is in custody for brandishing a BB gun that looked like a real handgun and threatening to shoot someone she met on TikTok. On Sunday night, the Otter Tail County Sheriff's Office received a report that a man and a woman had been arguing near the Dollar General in Henning, and the woman pulled a gun on the man. Prosecutors say that the victim met the woman, later identified as 22-year-old Jasmine Altenbrun, on TikTok Live and purchased a one-way bus ticket to Minnesota to see her. The victim told deputies that he got into town about a week prior and that the two had sexual relations while he was there. The victim said that at some point they began arguing about him not having a return ticket by Saturday, and Altenbrun kicked him out of her apartment. She then later asked him to come grab the rest of his things, and the argument continued until she pulled out what appeared to the victim to be a black handgun. A search warrant was executed at Altenbrun's apartment, and she was taken into custody. Altenbrun told deputies that she was pushed by the man and got into an argument before threatening to get her BB gun and shoot him with it. She also said she never took the BB gun out. Altenbrun made her first court appearance Tuesday morning and has been charged with second-degree assault and misdemeanor domestic assault. A Pearl man has been charged for the sale of drugs and running from police. Prosecutors say that Fergus Falls police pulled over 39-year-old Randy Lee late on October 10th for having an illegal level of window tint. When speaking with Lee, the officer noticed that his mood would shift drastically and he was shaking abnormally. The officer deployed a canine unit that indicated there were controlled substances in the vehicle. Court documents say the officer began searching the vehicle and found a baggie containing a substance consistent with methamphetamine in the glove box, as well as other drug paraphernalia. The officer approached Lee to arrest him, but the man began running away. Lee continued to run until another officer was able to stop him. Police say he struggled against the officers attempting to apprehend him, but he was eventually placed into a squad car. Further investigation of the vehicle revealed $4,260 in cash and more evidence of drug possession. The substance in the glove box baggie field tested positive for meth and weighed 43 grams. Officers spoke with Lee in custody the next day, and when they indicated that he could not get some of his personal property back at that time, Lee made the comment that this was all over a bag of meth. Lee made his first court appearance Tuesday morning and has been charged with first-degree sale of drugs, second-degree possession of drugs, obstructing the legal process, and fleeing from a peace officer on foot. White Earth Nation is moving forward with plans for a casino near Moorhead along I-94 at the Sabin exit for Highway 336. The proposed project would sit on nearly 300 acres, with the tribe pursuing an 80-acre application to place land in federal trust. That would allow tribal gaming off the reservation pending federal and state approval. Tribal officials estimate approval could take 18 to 36 months. The tribe is also seeking discussions with local governments about road improvements and a cooperative aid agreement. Alexandria 9th grader Brooklyn Marie's journey on The Voice continues. After earning a spot on Team Kelly during blind auditions for season 30, she's preparing for the battle round. Brooklyn says the experience has been a whirlwind.
3: So we actually had to make up this fib about going to a band camp because we couldn't tell anyone that I was going down to LA to record that. Everyone kept asking about band camp, and I was like, it's great, but you want to celebrate the big news. Even just keeping the secret that I went down there for a blind audition was really hard, but then having to keep it in that I'm on Team Kelly was insane.
2: Brooklyn Marie's battle round performance will air on The Voice October 26th. For KBRFradio.com News, I'm Derek Sidian. 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
4: Here's your forecast from News Talk 1250 KBRF. Today, partly sunny with a high near 53 and a light and variable wind. Overnight low of 39. And for Thursday, a slight chance of rain, then partly sunny and breezy. High of 56 tomorrow. Friday, sunny, breezy, 51. And Saturday, sunny and breezy with a high of 64. That's your weather from News Talk 1250 KBRF.
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0: The Markley, Van Camp, and Robbins Show. Jamie Markley, David Van Camp, Scott Robbins. News update, David Van Camp.
31: Oh, man. MS Now, I'm literally shaking because of the story that MS Now broke just now about the FBI director, Kash Patel.
0: Uh-oh.
31: I'll just let the pros. You got Peter Alexander.
0: Okay.
31: And Ken Delanian. These are experts. These are professional reporters, and they're going to tell you something that is jaw-dropping.
0: Okay.
32: We do have some breaking news we want to get to right now here on MS Now. This is about the FBI director, Kash Patel. MS Now has learned that Patel has landed in Russia for a meeting scheduled to take place there. That's according to two people familiar with the matter. Joining me now is MS Now Justice and Intelligence reporter Ken Delanian. Ken, let's just give a little bit of a backdrop to this, right? This is only a matter of days after the president last week on Friday spoke to Vladimir Putin. Later that day announced that he was going to be opening up oil imports from Russia that Congress had banned as a function of a law. And then the next day he criticized Volodymyr Zelensky. What is Kash Patel doing?
33: Right. So that was a huge policy shift in terms of the Ukraine war. We don't know what Kash Patel is doing in Russia, and that's one of the things that's concerning our FBI sources. They don't know either. The FBI is not saying anything about this.
31: Here's the problem.
0: Yeah.
31: Kash Patel is at a public event in Virginia. Literally, as they were reporting this news.
0: No way!
31: He was
0: serious?
31: At a public event in Virginia for a law enforcement appreciation event.
0: That's incredible.
31: And it's not like the FBI says this. No, it's being live streamed. They were breaking the news as he was being introduced on stage.
9: In Virginia.
31: In Virginia.
9: Wow.
31: And that's not, by the way, that's not a town in Russia. It's a state in the United States of America.
9: Sounds like Warsaw, Idaho or something, right?
31: I mean,
9: right, yeah.
10: Are you stupid?
31: Yes. Breaking news.
9: Where the hell did that come from?
31: We're very concerned about this. Yes, this is concerning our sources within the FBI that he would be in Russia, by which I mean at Liberty University or whatever in Virginia.
9: Cash!
11: I can't wait to hear how they handle that on TMS Now. How, like, our sources got this wrong.
9: How does that happen? Is it like somebody just goofing on those guys in the teleprompter?
11: I'll bet you someone goofed on them with the intelligence somehow, some way.
9: Watch these guys. They'll say anything.
11: Yeah, watch this.
31: Ben Williamson, or they're trying to find leakers, and so they would feed false information to just different people that they suspect. And well, now know.
9: Mm-hmm.
31: Now they know who's leaking to MS Now. The Assistant Director for Public Affairs at the FBI, Ben Williamson, put up on X, "I have had many strange experiences in my life, but in Tier 1 had to be seeing a clip of MS Now reporting breaking news that Cash Patel has just landed in Russia, right as I'm receiving pics of Cash Patel doing a law enforcement appreciation event today in Lynchburg, Virginia."
11: Oh, that is so good, man.
31: Yeah. And like at...
9: My gosh, man.
31: This was posted online as they're trying to break this news. You got Congressman John McGuire there shaking hands with him, saying, "Today I was proud to welcome the FBI director to Lynchburg for a roundtable discussion I hosted with law enforcement and students from Liberty University School of Law. Director Patel and I are committed to protecting victims, not criminals." And it goes on from there. As Peter Alexander is breathlessly reporting, "What could this mean? Why is he landing in Russia?"
11: Wow.
9: Well, you know, the Virginia one, that's AI. You know that, don't you? I mean, yeah, the real Cash Patel.
11: Yeah, that Ken Delanian said what two people familiar with this matter told him.
31: Yes.
11: Oh, who are the two people?
9: And you just
11: might
9: go
11: be the leaker.
9: Just go with it. Yeah, I mean, wow.
11: Oh, yeah. We'll be keeping an eye on that one.
9: Yeah.
11: That's good stuff.
9: I don't know why it's not. We're not trusted. I don't know why. We're truthful. We're right down the middle. Hey, diddle diddle.
11: Why do they call us fake news?
9: I don't know why.
11: I know.
9: Mean.
11: Man, oh, man.
9: Jeez.
11: Oh, I better get to this now or my ADD will kick in and I'll forget. I mentioned earlier that I had some progressive singing out in public.
9: Mm. Again.
11: Again. Yes, this was at Jersey train station.
9: What were they protesting, or what were they?
11: Well, they were out there.
9: What was the problem here?
11: They had a bunch of signs.
9: Of course they did.
11: Save our democracy. Vote now. Mm-hmm. Get out and vote. Black Lives Matter.
9: Now, again?
11: Yeah.
9: They've drugged that one back out again?
11: Well, these are older white people. I don't think they ever got the memo that it was just a Marxist organization.
9: Right, exactly. It was all BS. Yeah, okay.
11: Love is love.
9: There's an old one, resurrected. Yeah.
11: No human is illegal.
9: There's another one. Wow, these are all old signs. They got a big deal on those because they were clearanced.
11: Women's rights are human rights. Trans rights are human rights.
9: Yeah.
11: And if you're not angry, you're not paying attention.
9: Okay, thank you.
11: Okay, now sometimes they get creative with the lyrics, right?
9: God, yeah. What is this song? Okay.
11: They didn't do that this time.
9: No?
11: I guess they just... thought, you know, this hasn't been played enough. This isn't tired at all. Let's drag it back out there because people will hear our message.
12: Imagine all the people living life in peace.
11: Yep. As far as I can tell, there was one old dude. He's got the guitar.
31: Oh, okay. Yeah.
11: A few really older women, and then one... I don't know, 40s woman, maybe?
9: Mm-hmm.
11: She hasn't been discriminated against when it comes to food. I'm trying to be nice here.
31: No. She's not living in a food desert?
11: And there's no proof of that, David.
9: No,
11: not at all.
12: Hey, I'm a dreamer.
11: not the only one, Scott. You could join them.
9: Yeah, okay.
11: Got it? Yep, there you go. Gosh.
9: I'll join you right after they snap my tendon. Gosh. What is it with that song? What is it with that song? It's 1971, that song.
11: Yes. And it just gets trotted out again.
9: Over and over and over again.
11: And again. It means nothing. Well, we're about peace, man.
31: Right.
9: Just.
11: I know.
9: So embarrassing.
11: Yeah.
9: Why did they have to sing?
11: Because that's the way they're fighting. They're fighting through song.
9: Aren't
11: that's
9: the
11: what
9: signs
11: they say.
9: And chanting enough? Why must you sing?
11: Yeah, I know.
31: They're all theater kids.
9: You know, David, you probably are onto something there. They were in Finian's Rainbow when they were seniors in high school or something.
11: Well, they got to sing. They can't debate. I can tell you that. Uh-huh. There's more proof of that if you're familiar with Allie Beth Stuckey. Mm-hmm. Free Press had a debate. Okay?
9: Yeah.
11: And it was her. What was the woman she was going up against? Let me pull up the clip. I mean, she was just destroying this Deja Fox. So the question that comes out is basically about feminism, and I think I included the question in this clip. Roll it.
13: Allie Beth, has feminism's push for trans women inclusion in those spaces come at a cost for biological women?
11: Okay, that seems like a good question, right?
9: Yeah.
11: Here's Allie Beth.
13: Reject so much of that terminology. First of all, there's no such thing as a trans woman because it's not possible to transition your sex. There's male and there's female, and there are people who identify as the opposite sex, but we are not who we are by declaration. We don't just get to say, I am the opposite sex and put on different clothes and then you are. And if that is the only definition of what it means to be a woman, then there really is no definition. I mean, trans women are women is the most nonsensical motto because you can't even define what a woman is. And so, yes, of course, it sets women back to say, sure, in these spaces, you can have men, you can have boys, they can take the scholarships, they can run the races, they can go into the bathroom, they can go into the locker room, they can say that they are women. And I think it's really important, if we're going to define our terms, and you're going to say that you are for the empowerment of women, and you are to say that you are a feminist, that you are able to actually define what a woman is. So can you tell me, what is a woman?
11: Okay, so before she replies, I thought it was interesting, I'm seeing this morning, right after the story about the school in Washington,
9: mm-hmm.
11: where the girls just walked off the cross-country course, said, no, we're not doing this, because you had a biological dude who finished 76th in races against guys mid-season, says, I'm a woman, actually.
9: Yeah.
11: And they're like, okay, we'll race with the girls. And he finishes first and second or whatever. Mm-hmm. These girls are like, this is stupid.
9: Right.
11: We're not doing this. And so, yeah, when you're talking about, quote, trans women, what are we talking about? Really, it does come down to someone's playing pretend and everyone else has to play pretend too?
9: Yep.
31: Yeah.
11: And so, after that from Allie Beth, Deja Fox, see if this argument holds water.
13: Woman. Allie Beth, I know you love this topic because you make a video about it nearly every day. But
14: oh, do I?
13: To be clear,
14: thank you for following me so closely.
13: I absolutely do. I did my research. I came in, you know, curious about you. But
14: what is
13: 1%?
14: What's a woman?
13: 1% of the population here in the United States is trans, and you wouldn't know it from the way Fox News runs hundreds of headlines. But again, I want to bring the audience in. You know.
11: So first argument is, it's 1%.
31: Yeah.
11: That's usually the argument. It's so small. It's rare. Okay. Got it.
13: And you know, trans sports, trans folks playing sports is something we see all the time in the headlines. But has anybody here been personally impacted by a trans athlete?
14: Can you
13: not a single
14: I
13: hand?
14: I care about that.
13: I want to finish this just with one point, which is that that's because trans athletes make up 0.002% of college athletes. And to your point about what does it mean then to be a danger to women's spaces. The way that we are giving oxygen to this non-issue, this manufactured culture war, comes at the cost of being able to talk about real women's issues, like how the rising cost of gas and groceries probably made it harder for you to get here today, or how the rising cost of childcare makes it harder to decide to be a mom. And so I want us to rethink as a group and as a movement,
7: What is a women's issue, and what is worth spending our time on here today?
11: What a nonsensical argument.
31: Well, it's not really an argument. It's more of just a dodge. And as far as the how have you personally been impacted by a dude who stole a girl's spot on a sports team? Well, I have not personally, but what does that matter? I mean, you could turn that around. Have you ever been personally affected by an out-of-control frat party at Cornell? No? Okay, then you don't have an opinion on it.
11: Right.
31: That's a nonsense. That would be a nonsense argument as well.
11: By the way, I'll just play the end because I thought Ali Bastucky did this pretty well.
15: Is it really conservatives who are making this a part of the culture war, or is it not feminists who have brought the issue to the forefront? If it's not important, just say what a woman is.
11: Yeah, because she had laid it
15: Democratic
11: out.
15: Democratic women who are running for office, they place abortion and trans rights at the forefront of its cause. Yeah. The National Organization for Women, a big organization of feminists, abortion and transgenderism are two of the six core priorities for their entity.
11: So if not, why is it such a big deal to you?
9: Well, I want to know what an acceptable number is. Is it 10? Is it 20? Is it 5? What's the acceptable number of men competing against women in sports? What's the number?
11: We got another rocker that says, I don't care if you're a Democrat or Republican. Was this ripping off James Hetfield and Metallica, or was it something different? We'll get to that. And the five stories we're watching today, coming right up. 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

0: The Markley, Van Camp, and Robbins Show. Jamie Markley, David Van Camp, Scott Robbins. You know what it's time for?
1: Yep.
0: The five stories we're watching today.
2: One, two, three, four, five.
3: All right, number five. German police have seized a humanoid robot after it allegedly touched a 16-year-old girl in an indecent manner made sexually suggestive gestures toward her. Investigators are now trying to determine whether the robot's actions were deliberately controlled by two young men who apparently live-streamed the incident in the city of Cologne on social media.
1: Oh, boy.
3: Did the robot go rogue? But it is the first that I can recall of a robot being arrested.
1: Yeah, no kidding.
3: Yeah.
0: No, this will be the new Robin's fear that some robot's going to come for him in the middle of the night.
4: Yep, never know.
3: And rope him. Number four, the Justice Department has issued subpoenas in an investigation into Representative Ilhan Omar's immigration status, including members of her family. Number three, a deadly brain liquefying fungus is on the rise in the U.S. Scientists don't know why. The number of cases range from 1 to 5 per year in the past, but they rose to 8 in 2024, then jumped to 14 last year. Number two, the FBI announced the results of what they called Operation Lone Star Roundup, saying the investigation uncovered a network of laptop farms that allowed North Korean IT workers to secretly get remote jobs with American companies while appearing to work from within the United States. And then number one, huge breaking news on MS Now. The FBI director, Kash Patel, has just landed in Russia. Except that's not true, because at the time they were reporting that a little while ago, Kash Patel was at a law enforcement appreciation event in Virginia.
1: Unreal.
3: Kash! Pretty far off the mark there. All right.
4: Seriously is.
3: And those are the top five stories that we're watching today, Scott.
1: Gosh dang it.
4: Hoy! Yeah. Can you hand me that, please?
0: Here, I'll give you the script there, buddy.
4: No, I already... I think I put mine somewhere. 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
0: Oh, yes. Thank you.
4: Thank you. Thanks for
0: learning. Yeah. There are people wanting to play of how many strikes you'll get in a day. More or less than three.
3: Herp, herp. They should do that as a promotion.
4: Yeah, they really should. Well, it kind of has got a sports theme to it.
0: There you go.
4: Yeah.
0: All right, I saw this clip last night, David. You got it today. It's a rocker saying, hey, it doesn't matter if you're Republican or Democrat, because James Hetfield from Metallica did this the other night. Yeah. He didn't say those words.
3: No.
0: But said, we're not going to be like these entertainers that tell you how to think.
3: Yeah.
4: Right.
3: Well, this is Nikki Sixx from Motley Crue.
0: All right, roll it.
5: It does not matter to Motley Crue if you're a Republican. It does not matter to Motley Crue if you're a Democrat. It does not matter if you're gay or if you're straight or if you're going right down the center of the lane in life. Because we're all in this together. Can we agree?
0: We want your money.
3: Exactly.

0: For him, it's,
1: yeah,
0: it's not even the years; it's the mileage.
2: No,
0: it's
2: sometimes
1: it's sad, man.
2: Yeah, I mean,
1: I just get sad.
2: I do too.
1: Yeah, oh, that's a story for another day.
2: Yeah.
1: Okay, you got your big three for the day ready to roll.
2: Actually, yeah.
1: Okay. Scott Robbins trifecta. We also have another news update to get to. All right, here it's the Markley, Van Camp, and Robbins Show.

0: afternoon. I'm Chloe Wadd with a market analysis here on the Red River Farm Network. Northern Crops Marketing and Investments market analyst Brad Polson says that additional export demand will be important for supporting grain prices.
1: Well, we had the soy complex a little firmer overnight and early this morning as there was talk of China back in the market for U.S. soybeans. It was confirmed later this morning they did buy about 470,000 metric ton of soybeans here this morning, and that's about half of what the talk was yesterday, but maybe we'll see some more tomorrow. We do have weekly export sales out in the morning also. U.S. dollars, sharply higher again today, made a new higher for the move here this fall. That put a little pressure on the wheat, but the wheat, with the exception of Minneapolis, has come around. Chicago wheat up 4, Kansas City up 2 to 3.
0: Turning to livestock, cattle futures have seen some back-and-forth trade following last week's rally.
1: Well, not much. A little back and fill in the cattle. Feeders down 2, 2.5. Live cattle down 67 in the front end, down 120. Cash looks like it's looking for 225 in the north, 230 in the south. There was some light trade for live cattle yesterday at 227. So cattle market, had a pretty good bounce last week. Hogs, on the other hand, though, down fairly hard again in that December hog, down 195 there, which is a new contract low for those December hogs.
0: Dow Jones down 213 points. Crude oil up $1.13. 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
0: Let's take a look at markets, and they're showing red right now. December Minneapolis wheat down 4 cents, 690. March Chicago up 3.25. December Casey up 2.75.

0: quarters. December corn down 2 cents, 480 3/4. May corn down 2 1/4. November soy down 6 1/2, 1277 1/4. While March soy down 8 1/2. Canola down 160 Canadian. October live cattle down 72 cents, 223.90. October feeder cattle down 212, 340.95. 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

0: The Markley, Van Camp, and Robbins Show. Jamie Markley, David Van Camp, Scott Robbins. The Robbins Trifecta coming up in just a couple. News update, David Van Camp.
1: All right. Well, I'm still literally shaking at the news that Kash Patel, the FBI director, has landed in Russia.
2: Oh.
1: Except by Russia, I mean he's in Virginia. MS Now with a gaffe to remember. Peter Alexander was breathless today, getting on with Ken Delanian over news that two sources familiar with the situation told old Ken that, yeah, Kash Patel has landed in Russia. Whatever could this be? And then at the same time, he was at Liberty University School of Law for a law enforcement appreciation event.
2: Wouldn't this be very easy to verify and find out about? Isn't there a schedule somewhere about where Kash Patel will be?
1: Twitter exists.
2: Gosh.
1: You know, you got congressmen tweeting about it.
2: You so desperately want it to be true. You need it to be true.
1: Obviously, it's a body double, right?
2: Well, of course, yes. Right. Who knows?
3: This is something, though, man.
2: Golly, how embarrassing.
3: Yeah, like in real time, you can see it.
4: We do have some breaking news we want to get to right now here on MS Now. This is about the FBI director, Kash Patel. MS Now has learned that Patel has landed in Russia.
2: Where'd you learn that from?
3: Two sources.
1: Yes.
3: Man. Like David had brought up earlier.
2: Wow. That's terrible. That is terrible.
3: The administration might have wanted to find out who's leaking.
1: Yes.
2: Yeah.
3: So you tell it to a bunch of people, or just a very few, and see what happens.
1: Sort of narrow.
3: Next thing you know, it's on PMS Now. Uh-oh.
1: Yeah.
2: this guy called Kash Patel who landed.
1: Right. This is so funny. It almost has to be that, right? Part of a leak investigation.
2: I would think so. Yeah.
3: You would think, man.
2: Somebody just threw it out there, seeing if they would do it. Yeah, and if they did do it, then let's find out who leaked it. Yeah.
3: Yes, that's the only thing that makes sense.
2: Right. Nothing else makes sense.
3: I can't imagine
2: them just how giddy they were when they got this news.
3: Oh my gosh, that's huge!
2: We gotta go now.
3: We're going with it. We're going with it.
2: Let's go live.
3: Oh, yeah.
2: Mm-hmm.
3: Okay, so you got that out there. One thing, and I wanted to bring this up, Scott, pertains to you, certainly, and really me as well. Not really, David. Today is Be Bald and Be Free Day.
2: Well, good.
3: Yeah.
2: I'm glad. You want to be bald and be free? Knock yourself out. I'm going to be bald and wear a hat.
3: Do you know what it means to be bald and be free?
2: No.
3: Or why they have the day?
2: No idea.
3: I just looked it up. It shines a spotlight on self-acceptance and confidence.
2: A bright spotlight, I might add. Shining off your head.
3: Yeah, that's why I wear a hat in here that shines. Yeah, the light shines off the top of my head.
2: We're both hat heads.
3: It's every October 14th. This day encourages individuals, whether naturally bald or due to medical reasons, to proudly embrace their unique look.
2: Hmm. Unique, all right.
3: It says, join the movement by sharing your story. You first, Scott.
2: About what? When I was going bald? This has been going on for a long, long time.
3: Go ahead.
2: Well, it started with just a little quarter size, opening in the back of my head, and then
3: it started that way.
2: Spread, yeah. It started in the back and went forward.
3: And then
2: it just kept moving. Just kept taking up real estate. Yep.
3: What was the year you just went full hat?
2: Full hat?
3: Yeah.
2: Oh, gosh. Late 80s, I guess. Early 90s?
3: Yeah, you were wearing hats most of the time.
2: Yeah, when I saw
3: you. Oh, wait, hold on a second. No.
2: Not when I first met you, no.
3: No.
2: That was before.
3: We didn't work together, but we would see each other backstage at concerts.
2: Right, and I wasn't wearing hats then.
3: Yeah, pictures together at Van Halen,
2: hat.
3: A 92, no hat.
2: Yeah, but...
3: Skid Row.
2: Shortly thereafter, yeah, no hat.
3: No hat for Skid Row.
2: But after that, yeah, it was hats pretty much.
3: Yeah, by the time Collective Soul was big hat.
2: Yeah, it was hat time.
3: Yeah, I'd say so.
2: And I had Velcro strip put in my head, so the hat just stays right on my head.
3: It didn't.
2: Yeah.
3: But you did, and I never did do this, but you did it. You actually went to a place and you had a rug put on your head.
2: Dude, it's the most embarrassing thing I've ever done. And I've done a lot of embarrassing things. No, well, here's the thing. I can make this quick because I've told the story before. It was one of these hair club things, right?
3: Yeah.
2: And they were going to come on the radio station, do some advertising.
3: Yeah.
2: They're like, do you have anybody at the radio station who would do this? I'm like, well, I'll do it.
3: Yeah.
2: Heck, I'd love to have hair.
3: Mm-hmm.
2: I didn't know what the process was.
3: Yeah.
2: I don't know if they sprayed magic beans on your head or what. I wasn't sure. Right? So the guy gives me the address, so I go to this place. It's an unmarked building.
3: Well, yeah, people don't want to be seen.
2: And you go down these stairs.
3: Yeah.
2: Into like this darkened area.
3: Yeah.
2: You know, you knock three times on the door and you give them the code word or whatever, and they unlock it and open it. And so I'm ushered into this place, and there's like a barber chair I'm sitting in, right? And this guy's looking at my head the whole time, and he opens this drawer, right? Inside the drawer, there are at least 50 hair pieces.
3: Okay.
2: I'm like, wait a minute. I didn't sign up for this. And he puts it on my head.
3: You didn't think it was going to be a hairpiece?
2: No, it looks like a...
3: What did you think it was going to be?
2: I didn't know what they were going to do.
3: Got it.
2: I thought it was a, you know, you can swim with it and all this stuff. I'm like, okay, well, you know, so I put the thing on my head and it looked ridiculous. It looked like an animal died on my head. It did. And the guy said, well, you know, it's not going to look like this all the time. I mean, we'll fit it for your skull and then we'll you know, we'll cut it accordingly.
3: Right.
2: But you got to go back to them and get whatever hair you have left trimmed by them.
3: Right.
2: And refitted, re-glued on your head.
3: Yes.
2: So I'm like, so I remember thinking, I said to him, well, you know, give me a couple of days to think about this. And, well, I don't know what you're thinking about. I mean, we can do it right now. Well, I don't want to do it right now. And I'm thinking to myself, we're going to lose the buy on the radio station, right? We won't get the buy.
3: Yeah.
2: So I went back and I told them at the radio, I said, I'm not doing this. Well, you're not doing it. You got to do it. I don't have to do anything. I'm not doing it. I'm not going to walk around looking like this. And I realized, too, that everybody I know already knows. And I'm going to walk in with this on, and they're not going to notice? Like, what the hell is going on with you? What is wrong with you?
3: Well, what if it was, like, hair transplant?
2: Well, if it was a transplant, it probably would have been different. But they drill into your skull for the transplants. Yeah.
3: Well, it's just little.
2: I know.
3: You take it from one spot and then just into another.
2: I know, but I read Joe Buck's book, and he's on the air, and he's bleeding down the side of his head because they drilled into him. I don't want that either.
3: Okay.
2: It was the most ridiculous.
3: I've seen guys that have had it. Looks pretty good.
2: It was ridiculous.
3: No, I'm not talking about your raccoon on your head. I'm talking about the people that actually get the hair transplant thing.
2: Well, I think it works sometimes, I guess. I don't know.
3: Yeah.
2: But it's like you don't prune a dead tree. I'm just going to leave it alone.
3: All right. By the way, they say look for discounts on headwear from Lids and New Era.
2: Okay.
3: Special B-ball.
2: I like
3: beautiful day. I don't know why I'm giving you the thumbs up, David. It's time for Casey. Are you ready for your top three?
2: Yeah.
3: I didn't know we were going to go into that. Sorry, that was ready? Great.
5: It's the three most important news stories of the day.
6: I hit the trifecta.
5: Well, at least according to Scott Robbins. It's the trifecta on the Markley, Van Camp, and Robbins Show.
3: Every day about this time, Scott Robbins' top three stories, helped by his hero, who also wore a piece.
2: Oh, he's got a piece.
3: Yeah.
7: Hi, it's me, Casey.
2: You got a helmet head because you take that thing off and put it on the bedstand at night, and then you put it back on in the morning, don't you?
7: No way.
2: Yes, you do.
3: He slept with it. That's what he said.
2: I don't believe him. I think he takes it off.
3: It looked natural, didn't it? I thought so.
7: Yeah.
2: I could tell. I can tell when you got it on all the time.
7: Good.
2: You're not a redhead. Stop it.
7: I'm ready.
2: Okay, all right.
7: Three.
1: Number three, Trump posts another wild video on Truth Social.
2: You saw this, right?
1: I did.
2: You guys, I mean, both of you have seen it?
3: Oh, yeah, I saw you guys sent it to you. It was hilarious.
2: He posted this crazy AI-generated video, did it late yesterday at some point, showed him chasing, tackling, and befriending a Siberian tiger hours after he'd warned people on Truth Social, don't ever mess with nature. Because the guy that crawled into the wildlife park that crawled in with the tiger and got eaten.
3: In the U.K.
2: In the U.K., yeah.
3: Yeah. The video's been all over the place.
2: So Trump sees this, so now you got Trump, the AI Trump, with his suit on, by the way, in the bin with the Siberian tiger.
7: Thank you.
2: And they end up being best friends.
3: Yeah, he like tackles him down, and then he's just
2: he's wrestling with him, then he cuddles with him.
3: Yeah.
2: It was uncalled for. It's crazy. I don't understand that, but
3: it is.
2: You know, the guy, I can't imagine. The guy must be, he's like awake all the time. Apparently he sleeps like 3 hours a night, right? He's just awake at 2 o'clock in the morning just thinking about stuff to do.
3: Well, he has people that helps
2: him. Well, he's got a staff. He can just call him up.
3: Yeah, put it up there. Hilarious.
2: Or somebody sends it to him and he thinks it's so funny that he just hasn't put it up.
3: Yeah, just whatever.
2: Wrestling a Siberian tiger.
7: Yes. I said, what?
3: Exactly.
2: Never in the history of the presidential election have we seen anything like it.
7: Now, on with the countdown.
3: Scott Robbins, trifecta, top three of the day, up to number
7: two.
1: Number two, Hillary Clinton wants to talk about the hard times.
2: Jeez, this is so
3: She got a podcast now.
1: Yeah.
3: Did you know that?
2: No.
3: Yeah, she started a podcast, dude.
2: What's it called? I mean,
3: let me look and see what it's called.
2: Happy Hillary. Happenings with Hillary.
3: I'm looking. Go ahead and do your story. I'll look.
2: She was asked about how she would address Democrats who feel that their vote doesn't matter. So she answered the question. She said, and you kind of understand how people feel that way. They've had a series of hard times. I mean, if you look back the last 25 years in this country, I was a senator in New York during 9/11. That was trauma. The terrible financial crisis of 2008. Horrific for people. She said, and COVID. Then we had COVID. That was horrific for a lot of people. And she goes on to say, the terrible election of 2026. Raised a lot of questions that we're still trying to find answers to about that. What really went on there? So if someone's saying, I don't know if this really matters or not, it does matter, but I understand we've been through hard times. So comparing her loss to COVID, to 9/11, and to the financial crisis, then there's Hillary. Those were the terrible hard times list that she put out. You're ridiculous.
3: I'm still looking. I go to the podcast, and all I'm getting is with her. Hillary Clinton, that was 2017, and then there's you and me both with Hillary Clinton, and that was also like 2023. I'm trying to figure out what the latest one
2: about
3: is called.
2: Hilarity. Featuring Hillary and a bunch of stand-up comics that come on. Yeah. Because she's known for her knee-slapping humor.
3: The new podcast is called High Stakes.
2: Oh, gosh.
3: And co-hosting it with Kara Swisher.
2: Ah, okay. Who's Kara Swisher? Oh, yeah.
3: It premieres today.
2: Today's the first episode?
3: That's what I'm reading right now.
2: Oh, boy, the maiden voyage.
3: High stakes. All right, I got to look that
6: up.
3: And
6: the countdown continues.
3: Yes, the Scott Robbins trifecta, the top three of the day.
6: And finally, one.
1: Number one, you want to talk about J.B. Pritzker, the governor of Illinois, throwing money around.
2: Just wrote a $100,000 check to the reelection campaign of Governor Tina Kotek. He's been feeling pretty generous lately. $38 million to the Democratic midterm. His buddies there, he gave them money. Texas gubernatorial candidate. And he's also donated $1.2 million he raised for Georgia gubernatorial candidate Keisha Lance Bottoms. Politico is reporting this. Pritzker, by the way, also gave his own reelection campaign $65 million.
3: Okay.
2: This has got to stop, man. I realize we talk about this stuff all the time. This dude is out there. I mean, he's got a gazillion dollars to throw around, but he's a sitting governor right now.
3: Yeah.
2: It just seems like you should have to wait. You can't, you know, I don't know. That's just me.
6: And there you have it.
2: I loathe him.
3: I can tell.
2: I loathe him, though, like double loathe him.
3: I'm not finding anything on at least Apple Podcasts for the high stakes with Hillary Clinton.
1: Maybe it'll come out like tonight or something like that.
3: Who knows, man? But I'll make sure to send it to you, Scotty.
2: Well, I want to know how to get it so I can, you know, who needs to watch Major League Baseball playoffs or anything else when Hillary's podcast debuts?
6: It's really been an honor
1: Hillary
6: for
1: Clinton
6: me.
1: Clinton hates you less than Major League Baseball hates you, so.
3: Oh, wow.
2: Somebody just said that to me the other day again. you guys branded me on Become This Guy, the monkey button baseball hating guy.
3: Update next.
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10: Here's your forecast from News Talk 1250 KBRF. Today, partly sunny with a high near 53 and a light and variable wind. Overnight low of 39. And for Thursday, a slight chance of rain, then partly sunny and breezy. High of 56 tomorrow. Friday, sunny, breezy, 51. And Saturday, sunny and breezy with a high of 64. That's your weather from News Talk 1250 KBRF.
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0: The Markley, Van Camp, and Robin Show. Yeah, a lot of people talk about the weight loss injections because they get results, but you know the deal. 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
2: ICE San Francisco arrested criminal alien Denis Honcharov, 48 years old. He's from Ukraine. He has convictions for DUI and bodily injury. He has a final order of removal and will remain in ICE custody pending removal from the United States. Hey, your country's at war right now, bud. You're a pretty big dude. Why aren't you over there?
0: That's California man to you, David.
1: There you go.
0: Going to a party. Meet me on after school.
1: Yeah.
0: It's a California man.
1: A little cheap trick.
0: Yeah. That's a cover, too, by the way.
1: It is.
0: All right, we got to get the Nimrods. Here we go.
3: When the going gets tough.
4: Damn it, this is too hard.
3: The dumb get dumber.
5: All right, Dan.
3: It's Nimrods in the News on the Markley, Van Camp, and Robbins Show.
4: I love the poorly educated.
0: All right. Nimrods in the News. Some people would say this is ballsy or just stupid. It's weird theft, or at least joyride on a vehicle. 26-year-old Delta passenger Jay Barr, supposed to fly from Southern California to Seattle last week, when he snuck through an access door at the airport, went onto the tarmac, and stole an airport tug. Those vehicles that help move and position aircraft?
1: Yeah.
0: They move the luggage trailers?
1: Yeah.
0: It didn't last long. Guy crashed the tug into another vehicle and then tried stealing vehicle number two, a lavatory servicing truck, which drains waste from aircraft toilets and refills them with fresh disinfectant fluid.
1: Oh, gosh.
0: Jay was caught and arrested before he could get out on the runway for a spin on that one, charged with vehicle theft, trespassing, and vandalism. And people are like, okay, what was he on? We don't know. Don't know if that was sobriety, was it drugs, was it booze?
1: Yeah.
0: Not sure. But he was arrested. And that's Nimrods in the News.

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5: That is Laura Winters reporting. Bernie Bennett reports that consumer prices rose at an annual rate to 3.7% in September, and not surprisingly to many drivers, gas prices led the way.
7: The Consumer Price Index, a broad measure of goods and services costs across the U.S. economy, rose a seasonally adjusted 0.6% for the month, putting the 12-month rate at 3.7%, the Bureau of Labor Statistics reported Wednesday. Economists surveyed by Dow Jones expected respective gains of 0.6% and 3.6%. Stripping out volatile food and energy costs, so-called core CPI rose 0.3% for the month, and was up 2.6% on an annual basis compared to respective estimates for 0.2% and 0.25%. Bernie Bennett, Washington.
5: President Trump set to hit the campaign trail again today. Last night he was on the trail in Alaska.
8: The president campaigning in Alaska on behalf of embattled Republican Senator Dan Sullivan, locked in a tight re-election race with Democrat Mary Peltola.
9: I'm here because he's one of the best senators that you have, one of the most respected senators that there is in Washington.
5: And that report from correspondent Garrett Hake. Pope Leo said to be resting peacefully after undergoing surgery for lung cancer.
10: The surgery comes ahead of a planned trip to South America next month, the longest of his papacy, which includes a homecoming visit to Peru, where Leo spent much of his working life ahead of being chosen as the Pope.
5: And that is correspondent Nick Harper reporting. More on these stories at townhall.com.
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5: The Federal Trade Commission and attorneys general from seven states are asking a federal judge to hold Martin Shkreli in civil contempt for allegedly violating what was supposed to be a lifetime ban from the pharmaceutical industry.
13: The ex-pharmaceutical exec, once known as Pharma Bro, was banned in 2022 after authorities accused him of using illegal tactics to block competition and drive up the price of a potentially life-saving drug used to treat parasitic infections. Now the FTC and attorneys general from Pennsylvania, California, Illinois, New York, North Carolina, Ohio, and Virginia are asking he be held in contempt and sanctioned. They accuse him of trading stock in dozens of drug companies and openly discussing the industry on social media. I'm Tammy Trujillo.
5: Slow going for investors today on Wall Street. The high-tech NASDAQ down by 578 points at this hour. The Dow off 211. The S&P 500 down 105. Breaking news and analysis at townhall.com. Dallas police are addressing concerns that those flock cameras that track drivers are an invasion of privacy.
14: They do only take snapshots of vehicles and license plates. They do not continuously record.
5: Defending the flock cameras, Dallas Police Sergeant Adam Reinhardt.
14: It only identifies characteristics of the vehicle and the license plate. It doesn't characterize or capture faces on purpose.
5: Reinhardt also stressing at a meeting that they control the images that are captured by the cameras.
14: It is never sold to private entities. We never sell them or share them with private entities, only other law enforcement agencies.
5: A district attorney in Texas says ICE agents intentionally hit an immigrant with their vehicle. Harris County DA Sean Tears says videos of the incident make it, quote, pretty obvious that ICE officers ran over Miguel Parra-Hernandez during an immigration stop in Houston on Saturday. An ICE spokesman called the DA's claim reckless and false. More of these stories at...
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15: Here's your forecast from News Talk 1250 KBRF. Today, partly sunny with a high near 53 and a light and variable wind. Overnight low of 39. And for Thursday, a slight chance of rain, then partly sunny and breezy. High of 56 tomorrow. Friday, sunny, breezy, 51. And Saturday, sunny and breezy with a high of 64. That's your weather from News Talk 1250 KBRF.
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0: This is the Ox. Welcome to Hot Talk with the Ox, the Tuesday edition. Oh boy, oh boy, oh boy. You know, it's hard coming off Columbus Day. You know, the enthusiasm, the lead up, you know, the anticipation, even more than opening a bottle of Heinz ketchup and tilting it over and waiting for it to come out. Even more than that, Columbus Day. Only a memory now. Wow. So as we all kind of try to get back to normal after the big holiday season, we got a big thing coming up today. And oh yeah, oh hell yeah, we're going there. We're going live, baby, God willing. The White House press room, as we have a new press secretary premiering today. Ha ha. Katie Zachariah, if I'm pronouncing that correctly. Or Zakaria, I don't know. But I'm thinking a nickname is in order. So is it K-Zach? K-Z? What's she going to be? One of those two has got to be the nickname, right? K-Z or K-Zach? K-Zach is not very attractive. I think K-Z might be the one. We'll see. Maybe there will be no. Maybe there'll be no nickname. Maybe she'll just be the Katie. I don't know. Or the Z. Or maybe just Z. But 41, right? Is that what we determined earlier?
1: Yep.
0: Terrible Todd, 41 years old. Mother of four, I think, and this will be exciting. So it begins in a half hour, or actually a little bit less than a half hour, but we'll be going to it live in a half hour. I can't wait to hear the much-anticipated new press secretary. Big shoes to fill. I don't know about you, but I would hate to follow Caroline Leavitt. I mean, ugh. This is one of those things where she is promising to, like, hey, I'm in this for the long haul. My plan is to be here. If you'll have me until the end of his term. It's like, wow, you know, this could be one of those things where, we could go through press secretaries like socks at this point after Leavitt. Like, what do you do in this situation? I don't know. But I hope she looks great. I haven't heard her talk. This will be a big audition today, I think. You know, we've seen. Remember Scaramucci? Was it Anthony Scaramucci who was the new going to be the new press secretary, lasted one press conference or two or a week or whatever it was, and all that weird stuff that went down with the White House press room. So now we got us a press secretary. Can't wait. Should be really interesting. And that's you'll hear it live here on Hot Talk with the Ox. I don't know that we'll carry I'm not saying we'll carry the whole press conference. We may. It'll be history in the making. So really excited about that big thing today. And then we got a really neat guest coming up, too, after the Westside Liquor a wine line and subsequent wine line. We got a mom and an organization for moms. And this mom is going to tell you why moms need to vote in this midterm election. Wrapping up the show today. Can't wait. Looking forward to meeting a new group of folks. Maybe it's an organization that you may want to look into. We'll learn all about that. That's way out in the future, the sun will be up by then. It'll be 70 degrees. Whatever. We'll all be hungry for lunch or something. But that's coming up. Before I get to anything, Terrible Todd, I put something in your day file. If you could pull that up, the Talarik Talafrico thing from the 5. I think it was yesterday from the 5. We've got Ilhan Omar. Obviously, her house got raided just moments away from that. So hang on. Of course, we're going to get to that before the bottom of the hour, before we get to the press conference. We do have four people charged now in that Somali gang violence from the Eden Prairie homecoming football game. This and that and the other thing, lots of other stuff to get to. A lot of fun stuff. A little bit of polling and some data center conversation. Interesting. But before we do that, I think it was clear yesterday, we covered it somewhat extensively, this candidate for Senate in Texas, the Democrat. So supposedly he's a minister or something, but then is totally left wing. Anyway, when he was gone, right, where is Talarico, nicknamed Talafrico, right? Where is he? And it was one of those things where, yeah, day one, day two, day three, supposedly he was gone for a week, but others have him gone for 12 days. And then he came out and said, yeah, I had the flu. So, like any good leader would, I just stayed out of the public eye. And, you know, of course, nothing but suspicions, you know, like, I don't think I'm buying that. And then I was listening to Clay and Buck yesterday after Hot Talk with the Ox on KNSI, and they just weren't having it. I mean, they were just like, there is no way. And some of the stuff that they were saying, I'm like, you know what? You know, hadn't really processed it all that way. But I agree. There's no way that what he's saying is true. Whatever the truth is, I don't know what it is. But he's lying. He's a lying sack of you know what. And on the five yesterday, I thought it was interesting. Jesse, and what's this gal's name again? I'm blanking on it. Who's the liberal on the five?
1: Jessica Tarloff?
0: Yeah, Tarloff. I was trying to remember her last name, Tarloff. So there, unfortunately, Jesse didn't really let her get a word in edgewise. But she's trying to look into the camera and tell you that you're whacked out if you think there's anything suspicious here. Here's the exchange.
2: Where's Freako?
3: He was at Austin City Limits.
2: Where did he go? Whoa, whoa, whoa. Where was Freako for a week?
3: He had the flu and
2: diabetes. He has diabetes. I'm sorry. I didn't know he had diabetes. Well, so he had the flu and he had diabetes for a week and he stayed bedridden?
3: Okay.
2: Is that what happened?
3: Honestly, the conspiracy theory is
2: that. It's not a conspiracy theory.
0: Answer the question. You believe that.
2: Before the biggest election of his life.
3: Okay.
2: Because he had the sniffles.
3: No.
2: I've had the flu. That's a two-day deal at most, right?
3: Have you had diabetes and the flu? I'm just saying it's dangerous.
2: No, I'm diabetes free. I can talk more about my medical history. And I'm just saying the guy choked.
3: You're not just saying.
2: It was the final stretch.
3: Like he couldn't.
2: Freako choked like a dog. I just told that from Trump. He loves saying like a dog. But he choked, Jessica.
3: Okay. He choked.
2: And you do seem nervous.
3: A couple weeks
2: ago, you were acting like you guys were going to take the House and the Senate. The vibe I'm getting from you, Jessica, sounds nervous.
3: Yeah.
2: Doesn't sound confident. I know confidence. And I know fake confidence.
3: Don't disagree with that.
0: There's no way this guy was down with the flu. No chance. This is a U.S. Senate candidate, a Democrat in Texas for the first time in history, has a shot at actually winning and is leading in the polls, supposedly. You're 3 weeks out from the election. No, you don't go down. You might, I agree with Jesse, you might go down for 2 days, 3 days, 4 days if you really have a terrible case of the flu. But by the looks of him, the clip we played yesterday, it's a video, but we played the audio. Looks great. If he sneezed on me, I wouldn't expect to catch a cold. That's how healthy he looked. And so he's well, you know, obviously after 12 days, he's if he did have the flu, whatever. I don't know what the real story is. I don't know where he went. But this is a total lie. Was he abducted by aliens? Did he go to diversity training? Did they tell him get out of sight for a while? I have no idea, but this guy motivates people. I don't know why he would, like his advisors told him to stay out of the public eye for a while. Nothing makes any sense other than that he checked into the bin. He went nuts, whatever it is, had an emotional breakdown, whatever it was. This guy wants to be the top 100 group in the top 100 group to make decisions for all of our lives. This has nothing to do with Texas. Understand. When you get elected as a U.S. senator or a congressman, for that matter, it ain't about your state. It's about the rest of the country. We have as much stake in his election than we do in our own Senate election. Governor, different story. Senator, his vote affects all of us and his leadership or lack thereof. And we deserve answers. What happened? He's lying out of and all of his positions. He came back out, flip-flopped on all of his controversial positions. This guy is a pathological liar, and he needs to be called out for that. What the hell is the deal? All right, I just wanted to get to that, and you hear things, and right before the show, and you kind of pop out of it and go, oh, yeah, well, got to think about this. Yeah, he did a Biden move. That was another thing that was brought up yesterday. He didn't do a Biden move because Biden was in touch. Biden he wasn't out in the public eye. But Tallarico, could have done MSNBC interviews, could have gone on friendly media. Any advisor, anybody, think of the hundreds of millions being spent on this race. Anybody would have told him, even if you are sick, as soon as you could muster up the strength, just get on the phone. Be on the phone with Morning Joe. Be on the phone with whatever. No, he was out incommunicado, man. What in the world? And now we're expected to buy it and just dismiss it as, of course. This is ridiculous. I don't know what's going to happen. This should never have been a fight. Sorry. I'm angered that John Cornyn wasn't just given the... We need the majority. Fine, if Cornyn's not the perfect Republican. Look, you don't have to worry about Texas. We need the majority more than we need an ultra-right-wing MAGA senator. Risking it all on a Ken Paxton, who looks like... I'm sorry, but there's so much campaign, there's so much against him, and the hundreds of millions of dollars that now has to be wasted in Texas that could go to other places like, oh, I don't know, Minnesota, to actually pick up a Senate seat. He said we're desperate to hold on in Texas. But make no mistake about it, this is a big deal for the Democrats. There's no way they told Tallarico to stand down for 12 days. I don't think. Something happened. He's not even in office yet. All right, there's my soapbox for today on the whole Tallarico thing. Ilhan Omar, her house in Washington, D.C., what got raided, was it Sunday or early yesterday morning?
1: Early yesterday morning.
0: Yeah, okay, early Monday morning. And she's speaking out, of course, a little bit on this. But I've got two takes on this. One of them, obviously, is once they did Mar-a-Lago after Trump was done being president, and was the presumed threatened or the presumed Republican candidate in the upcoming election against the president, for them to then target his house in Mar-a-Lago, a former president and the leading candidate to run in the next election. Game on. And I said that at the time, like, OK, guess what? Gloves are off. Game on. Now moving forward. Right. Raid everybody's houses. Who cares? You pulled a stunt like that. So this has nothing to do with any impropriety or how dare they, you know, they better have evidence on the car. I don't even care if they've got any evidence on her. We can raid whoever we want to now because of what they did in Mar-a-Lago. My other take on it is, was it the right thing to do based on the Ox's prime admonishment for the upcoming election? That next on Hot Talk with the Ox.
4: Time shut down on another day of trading. Here is Wednesday's closing markets as we start things off at corn for December down 2 cents, March down 2.25, May down 2.25. Soybeans for November down 6.5, January down 8 cents, March down 8.5. Soybean meal for December up 130, January up $1, March up 70 cents. Chicago wheat for December 4 cents higher, March up 3.25, May up 2 cents. Hard red winter wheat for December up 2.75, March up 1.75. Hard red spring wheat for December and March both unchanged. Minneapolis spring wheat for December down 4 cents with March down 3.25. Live cattle for October down 72.5 cents. December down 125. February down to 115. April down 117.5. Feeders for October down 212.5. November down 257.5. January down 225. March down 190. And the lean hogs for December down 195. February down 175. April down 110. May down 40 cents. That's a look at things closed on Wednesday with our closing market minute.
5: Here's your forecast from News Talk 1250 KBRF. Today, partly sunny with a high near 53 and a light and variable wind. Overnight low of 39. Then for Thursday, a slight chance of rain, then partly sunny and breezy. High of 56 tomorrow. Friday, sunny, breezy, 51. And Saturday, sunny and breezy with a high of 64. That's your weather from News Talk 1250 KBRF.
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0: Rock with the Ox, little ZZ for you on this Tuesday, a big Tuesday, the premiere, the debut, the audition, whatever you want to call it, the unveiling, the debutante ball, if you will, the releasing onto the public of a new White House press secretary. Will she be the juggernaut as her predecessor was or others have been? Will she go on to become the governor of a state? Who knows? Or will she go on to do car warranty commercials? Don't know. We'll have to see. But lots riding on this one. Can't wait to see the new press secretary and how she handles the press. Katie, is it? We don't know if it's Zakaria or Zachariah.
1: Not sure.
0: Sorry, I don't. And I hadn't even realized she was named this. It was just not long ago that she was named this, so I don't really know much about her. 41, though, I guess, mother of four. And a bit involved at some level with the Trump campaigns and such, so they know her. And a TV thing, a TV presence, apparently, a celebrity. She should be. Good for her. Before we get there, okay, from Axios Twin Cities, federal agents conducted a pre-dawn search yesterday at the Washington, D.C. home of Representative Ilhan Omar as part of an ongoing immigration probe, according to a DOJ spokesperson telling Axios. The search marks a substantial escalation of the Trump administration's fight with the outspoken progressive. It's also an unusual move against a candidate less than a month before an election. Aha! Something the Justice Department has typically avoided. Okay. Let's see here. Omar tweets out on X, "I'm okay. Make no mistake, this is an attempt to target political enemies and weaponize federal law enforcement." Yeah, well, takes one to know one. "For 10 years, Trump has targeted me with baseless lies and smear campaigns. I will not be silenced." Fox News first reported the Homeland Security Investigations agents conducted a search, citing a Justice Department statement. The outlet reported the judicially authorized search was tied to a fraud investigation, according to this, because of Omar's immigration paperwork. Now, she came here at 12 somehow as a refugee from Malia. Thank you. Then we're wondering what her brother coming here, did she marry her brother to help him get around immigration laws? Remember, the Star Tribune did a big deep dive, too, as who paid for her college tuition. There's a lot of that that went on. So some of the paperwork, who was married to whom and how did they qualify for this and that. Don't forget either her. I think it was her boyfriend at the time in her office. Owned the PR company that her office contracted to handle PR for the congresswoman, and they made a killing, if you remember that whole scandal. But I put it to you, oh, Hot Talk with the Ox listener, first, game on. Once Merrick Garland was ordered by whoever was running the country while Joe Biden was president to raid Mar-a-Lago, that was an unprecedented move. An ex-president, and B, the most likely candidate to be campaigning against that president in the next election. And they raided his house in Mar-a-Lago. And I said at the time, and remember the rallying cry, I said at the time, that if Trump isn't hauled away in handcuffs and put in prison, this is going to be one of the worst things that ever happened in this country, a huge misuse of power. Because they better damn well have the goods on the ex-president of the United States if they're going to raid his house. I mean, they better walk out with him in handcuffs and have an airtight case and put him in the clink. Anything short of that is like, wait the hell a minute here. So you're like, well, we're not sure. We're just going to go in. We're going to send a team in, and we're going to raid his house, and we're going to steal a bunch of stuff. And we'll just see what we find. Like, you can't do that. Well, guess what? They did. So now, game on. Anybody can do that anytime, anywhere, any place, and do any official. So I have no problem with any raid on Ilhan Omar, even if they don't even have any evidence on her. Whatever. You started it, Democrats. But the other thing is, and you know where I'm going with this, and I don't know what I need to name this. It's not the prime objective or the prime directive. Whatever it is, it's an ox admonishment. And we can argue about this if you want to. I'm not saying that I'm... You know, that you can't have a different opinion. But my opinion is any Republican in office, running for office, whether they're in office or just running for the office, up for election or not, whatever they do politically, publicly, whatever, needs to have the sole function, barring any kind of saving us from a national emergency, of getting more votes for Republicans. Does this get Republicans more votes? Raid her office or raid her house on November 4th, if you want to. Does this get you get more votes? So is this, in other words, is this a win? Because there's a lot of conversation about this. And again, this is in the liberal media saying that odd that they would do something like this now because of the potential political ramifications. Does this motivate the Democrats to get out and vote anti-Republican?

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1: With SRN News, I'm Bob Agnew in Washington. The Social Security recipients are about to get a cost of living boost this coming year. Meanwhile, most consumers are going to be shelling out a little more money thanks to the fact that consumer prices rose at a rate of 3.7%. That's the annual rate in September as gas costs skyrocketed. President Trump on the campaign trail once again today, visiting more states as he continues to drum up support for GOP candidates looking ahead to the midterm elections. After spending the night in Las Vegas, the president was sent to head to Bullhead City, Arizona, for a rally in which Congressman Andy Biggs, the Republican nominee there for governor, would also be speaking. Pope Leo is resting peacefully after undergoing surgery for lung cancer. And the Vatican said today the 71-year-old pontiff spent a peaceful night at Rome's Gemelli Hospital. More on these stories at srnnews.com.
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4: 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A Pearl man has been charged for the sale of drugs and running from police. Prosecutors say that Fergus Falls police pulled over 39-year-old Randy Lee late on October 10th for having an illegal level of window tint. When speaking with Lee, the officer noticed that his mood would shift drastically and he was shaking abnormally. The officer deployed a canine unit that indicated there were controlled substances in the vehicle. Court documents say the officer began searching the vehicle and found a baggie containing a substance consistent with methamphetamine in the glove box, as well as other drug paraphernalia. The officer approached Lee to arrest him, but the man began running away. Lee continued to run until another officer was able to stop him. Police say he struggled against the officers attempting to apprehend him, but he was eventually placed into a squad car. Further investigation of the vehicle revealed $4,260 in cash and more evidence of drug possession. The substance in the glove box baggie field tested positive for meth and weighed 43 grams. Officers spoke with Lee in custody the next day, and when they indicated that he could not get some of his personal property back at that time, Lee made the comment that this was all over a bag of meth. Lee made his first court appearance Tuesday morning and has been charged with first-degree sale of drugs, second-degree possession of drugs, obstructing the legal process, and fleeing from a peace officer on foot. Healthcare costs across Minnesota, and especially in rural counties, was the focus of a roundtable discussion in Detroit Lakes. Last session, the Senate passed $115 million in critical hospital care for Greater Minnesota, but got less from the House. Senator Rob Kupek says cooperation is needed.
5: The best we could get out of our friends in the House was $30 million. So we know that need is there. And I think, you know, we're going to have to do everything we can. But it is going to be a struggle because so many rural health care systems, so many of their patients are Medicare and Medicaid because they're just not wealthy individuals.
4: This comes as federal cuts are expected from Washington. Kupek says health care will be a priority for the next session when it comes to figuring out the new budget. Alexandria ninth grader Brooklyn Murray's journey on The Voice continues. After earning a spot on Team Kelly during blind auditions for season 30, she's preparing for the battle round. Brooklyn says the experience has been a whirlwind.
6: So we actually had to make up this fib about going to a band camp because we couldn't tell anyone that I was going down to LA to record that. Everyone kept asking about band camp and I was like, it's great, but you want to celebrate the big news. Even just keeping the secret that I went down there for a blind audition was really hard, but then having to keep it in that I'm on Team Kelly was insane.
4: Brooklyn Murray's battle round performance will air on The Voice October 26th. For KBRFradio.com News, I'm Derek Sidian. 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
1: Here's your forecast from News Talk 1250 KBRF. Today, partly sunny with a high near 53 and a light and variable wind. Overnight low of 39. Then for Thursday, a slight chance of rain, then partly sunny and breezy. High of 56 tomorrow. Friday, sunny, breezy, 51. And Saturday, sunny and breezy with a high of 64. That's your weather from News Talk 1250 KBRF.
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0: Mama Bears Rising is the organization. Jessica Brasington joining us 2 hours from now. They are admonishing everybody that moms cannot afford to skip the midterms. All right, she's going to talk about school board races, state legislature races, all these things. Really looking forward to having this conversation and learning about Mama. Mama Bears Rising. Can't wait. Mother of three, by the way. So that's coming up in 2 hours. Before we get there, we do have the Westside Liquor Wine Line and subsequent Wine Line. No, Jeff is not in Crete this week. He's back home. So that'll be kicking off hour three of Hot Talk with the Ox, your chance at $25 free at Westside Liquor. And I believe the Dot Sale began on Sunday. So the Dot Sale is going on right now. So if you do win the $25 free at Westside Liquor, you can use it on the discounted wines, whatever you want to buy. But it's same as cash. So looking forward to that. Always fun to have the Tuesday edition with the Westside Liquor Wine Line and subsequent Wine Line. Also coming up on Hot Talk with the Ox, well, couple of random things. Six Flags closing some of the roller coasters now because another guy died on one. Unbelievable. There's news about Christian voters. Will they be going to the Democrats now because they're mad at Republicans all of a sudden? Not buying it. Are you going to get a flu shot? Or do you want to be like Talafrico and be down for 12 days? Ahem. It's flu shot season. Going to get one. And then on Axios this morning, and I've got some opinions on this. You probably too. Single-payer health care. There's a new poll out. In other words, government-funded health care. I'll just kind of lead into it, and hopefully we'll have some time to get to this today, but if not, for sure tomorrow and or later this week. But with the premiums now going up 20% a year, I don't know about you, but it's wiping out any gains that I might be getting at all easily, that along with inflation. At what point do we start looking at this and saying Medicare for all sure sounds like a hell of a good idea? Like they say, right? You think healthcare is expensive now. Just wait till it's free. Ahem. But how tempting for people who don't fully get it to say, you know what? I can't take these premiums anymore. Yeah, I'm for it. And more people are starting to say that. And maybe this was the goal all along. Interesting statistic on this, broken down by parties, of course. You know, we got the breakdown, so that's coming up. And then a really neat dive, or admonishment, if you will, from Axios on how the data centers, big tech, should be approaching their PR with various communities in which they want to locate, akin to what big oil has done. And according to that, they're not doing it. Can't wait to get to that. That might be a larger conversation, possibly have to wait till later on this week. It's not going to go away, but I totally agree with it. Meanwhile, China is building data centers like crazy. And then also today, near and dear to my heart, have you heard that supermarkets are, their refrigerators, freezers are being hacked? Somehow people are hacking their refrigerators and turning them up to like 100 degrees in some cases. So a ton of food spoiling over in Europe because somebody's hacking grocery stores' refrigerators and turning them up so the food all spoils. Do we really need our grocery store refrigerators and freezers to be on the web? Seriously? Of all the things growing up, I wondered about some of it. I still don't get, by the way, and growing up we had this maybe more than we have now, but we still have a lot of this now, the open cooler sections. Like, how does that work? Where, you know, the meats and everything it's refrigerated, but yet it's open. Like you don't have to open doors to get the stuff. How in the world? That has got to be an incredible energy consumption deal. Got to think that, you know, that the first sign of trouble, the temperature would just skyrocket in those things. I've always been fascinated by that, but I'm not in the grocery business anyway. So that coming soon, maybe to us. And then lots of other things. We've got Walls this morning, Tim Walls, in about 10:30 this morning. Going to be announcing, once again, an end to veteran homelessness, despite the fact that he and I think it was Joe Biden already made that announcement years ago. I don't really get what the difference is now, but it's good news, I think. So that's coming up. And then we have just an absolute fire hose of polling data right now for our political races. And I, Dan the Ox Oxner, host of Hot Talk with the Ox, I haven't made the decision yet, but I'm considering it to not mention polls anymore because I really don't trust them. By the way, it is International Skeptics Day today, too. So it's kind of like my day and our day. Maybe you share it with me. But I'm not yet. We're still gonna look at some of the polling data. Whoever decides this, they have decided that the Senate race between Peggy Flanagan and Michelle Tafoya is no longer likely Democrat, but instead it's leaning Democrat, which is a huge move to the right. But still, you know, several points behind is the Republican. So we'll see if that translates into the other races. I don't know. But I'm at a point where, you know, we got burned big time last time around. For those who say you can't trust the polls, well, we certainly learned last time around you cannot trust the polls. Look what happened in Iowa, et cetera. But in this situation, we won't know until November 4th when it's all over after the big election day, November 3rd. A lot of things going to happen on November 4th, theoretically. What if the Democratic Party pushed for the raid under the table? Ah, yeah, for the Omar raid. Thanks, Jeremy, on the Boulder Tap House text line. Good to know somebody is out there. Also on the Boulder Tap House text line, my question, Ox, is why these press secretaries are always changing. Yeah, well, if you see and know what they do, I have absolutely no idea how you could do it and do it well for very long. I can't even imagine what that life is like to be a press secretary for a president these days, or maybe ever, I don't know, but certainly these days. No idea. Caroline Leavitt, no, not, you know, she's young, she's got young children. Not surprising. And she can write her own ticket now. She left positively. She did her thing. She can write her own ticket. She's good. I don't know what happens to KJP, right? She had staying power, but she was such a twit. And she did a terrible job. She was awful. I don't think KJP put in the time and the effort that, say, the likes of Caroline Leavitt has done. Not even close. So to be a Trump press secretary, especially in today's day and age, I don't know how you would have that kind of energy. It's just amazing how these people would even want to do something like this. But if it works out, they can write their own ticket moving forward.
1: Oh, looks like we might be starting.
0: So it looks like we've got Katie. Is it Zachariah or Zakaria? Let's go to the White House press room on Hot Talk with the Ox.
2: And the American people, as the new White House press secretary, I want to thank President Trump for his trust that he has placed in me. I have wanted to work for him for a very long time. I'm looking forward to working with each of you as well, especially as we are in the middle of the midterm blitz.
0: Liar. She's already lying.
2: With energy and excitement.
0: She's not looking forward to working with those people in that room.
2: Never seen before in the history of midterms, thanks to President Trump. Just look no further than last night in Youngstown, Ohio, where President Trump delivered another blockbuster rally out on the trail. The arena was overflowing with enthusiasm as thousands came out to support President Trump, as well as special guest Jake Paul and football legend John Gruden. The president also announced the Department of War has officially selected Cleveland, Ohio, as the new home for the U.S. Navy's Submarine Component Repair Center. This massive 46,000 square foot facility will manufacture, repair, and maintain key parts for virtually all new and existing submarines. This is historic. Everyday Americans are showing up in droves to attend these rallies because of President Trump's America First agenda of lower taxes, higher wages, and one of my favorites, secure borders. But it doesn't stop there. President Trump is planning to hold rallies in Alaska, Arizona, Montana, where I will be with him, and Georgia, building off of the incredible momentum generated over the last several days from his stops in Tennessee, New York, Texas, and Nebraska. He is an energetic president. Attendance is at record highs as enthusiastic, hardworking Americans are lining up and packing arenas to support President Trump and Republicans. It's not hard to see why. President Trump is fighting and delivering for American workers every minute of every day. Real wages are up 1.2% since President Trump took office, with average annual earnings outpacing inflation by $800. Under Biden, real wages fell nearly 4%, with the average private sector worker's annual purchasing power declining by nearly $3,000 annually. President Trump is the first president in modern history to actually lower prescription drug prices, delivering the biggest drop in 63 years. President Trump has created more than 1 million private sector jobs in his second term, including nearly 112,000 factory construction jobs and 72,000 manufacturing jobs this year alone. And thanks to President Trump, we are once again bringing back American energy dominance, because energy security is national security. President Trump secured the biggest oil deal in world history, delivering the U.S. majority control of more than 65 billion barrels of proven oil reserves in Venezuela. He had a historic one-day war, and now we have a booming economy and a great relationship with Venezuela. The U.S. achieved record domestic oil and gas production in 2025 and record crude and petroleum product exports in 2026. Building off of his historic boom in energy production, in the first 15 months of this administration, we have secured trillions of dollars in new investments, trillions of dollars, including $1.4 trillion from the United Arab Emirates, $600 billion
0: from Apple. Katie Zachariah delivering her first opening statements here at a press conference at the White House, the new press secretary, Katie Zachariah. We'll break away here for a second and come back. Maybe she'll be taking some media questions as we continue Hot Talk with the Ox.
1: Here's your forecast from News Talk 1250 KBRF. Today, partly sunny with a high near 53 and a light and variable wind. Overnight low of 39. Then for Thursday, a slight chance of rain, then partly sunny and breezy. High of 56 tomorrow. Friday, sunny, breezy, 51, and Saturday, sunny and breezy with a high of 64. That's your weather from News Talk 1250, KBRF.
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0: The debut of the new White House Press Secretary, Katie Zachariah, taking questions from the press here in the White House Press Room. 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
2: Take your questions. Here in our new media seat, we have Nick Gilbertson from Breitbart.
10: Hi, Katie. Welcome to the briefing room, and congrats on the new position. One of the things that your predecessor, Caroline Levitt, did is open this room up to more voices, not less. At Breitbart, that's something our founder, Andrew Breitbart, certainly believed in. And whether that's adding this new media seat, adding new media voices to the pool, can you tell us what you plan to do to continue to ensure that new media voices continue to be heard here at the White House?
2: Yeah, well, firstly, my predecessor, Caroline Levitt, did an incredible job, and I completely agree with the choice of new media seat. We are absolutely going to keep it, and we're going to expand on it to the extent possible. We love new media, and we want to be able to embrace it.
10: Absolutely. Mm-hmm. And then just to follow up, too, you did touch on presidential travel. The president's been all over the place, and you kind of laid out his schedule over the next couple days, but is it only going to intensify here in the next couple of weeks up to midterms?
2: Absolutely. You can expect more of the midterm blitz. Just now we've added Kentucky, and we have a few other stops as he goes down to Florida. So it'll be Georgia, Kentucky, and Florida.
11: Katie.
12: Yes. Hi, Katie.
2: Hello. We will take Peter Ducey.
11: Thanks, Katie.
2: Yes.
11: Nice to meet you. You're starting as White House Press Secretary 3 weeks before a midterm cycle that President Trump himself says will be very tough for Republicans. Is your job just to speak about White House matters, or is it to make things less tough for Republicans in the midterms?
2: Well, but Peter, I get to do what I was doing on the outside already, which was hoping to amplify, multiply, and expand upon President Trump's incredible agenda for the American people. And what I hope to do in this position is to take that into an official capacity and only build on, only amplify, and only multiply to the extent possible all of the wins he's making for Americans. For Americans to understand how much has changed in this brief period of time, what he's been able to accomplish, my goal is to be able to communicate that in complete tandem with the president, as he is his own best spokesperson, and will absolutely be leading the way as with that.
11: And I want to ask you a policy question.
2: Mm-hmm.
11: Has the U.S. stopped sharing intel with Ukraine?
2: I'll have to get back to you on that.
13: Katie.
2: Yes.
0: Oh, man, you're going to answer that question.
14: Hi. Congrats on the job.
2: Thank you. First of all,
14: and I have two questions for you, if I can. First of all, on Kimberly Guilfoyle, the Daily Mail has been reporting on her since last year. The president said yesterday to reporters that he is considering firing her. Do you know a timeline for that? And also, potentially, who could be on the short list to replace her if he does?
2: We have asked Ambassador Guilfoyle to resign. She has been a wonderful asset to the team,
0: Whoa.
2: And we wish her well.
0: Whoa!
14: Okay.
0: What?
14: Second question for you, if I may, a personal question. Your family is in California, your husband,
0: Wow.
14: you have four children. I'm wondering how are you going to manage that Caroline Leavitt left because she wanted to spend more time with her family, and also did she give you any advice?
0: Everybody on the keyboard's
14: on
0: going bonkers in here
14: and
0: in the background.
14: In this room?
2: Well, first of all, I want to give my husband an amazing shout out. We have 4 kids ranging from 12, 10, 8, and 6. 3 of them are boys, so we have a handful. And I adore my family. I love them. They are my priority. I love being with my kids. The idea of not spending evenings with my kids is completely unacceptable. So my husband is out here for the week because we have 2 birthdays in our family and we are very, very protective of celebrating birthdays as a family. So he brought the entire crew out here. Bless him. It's a lot. And we will be moving out here. And as far as your second question is, yes, Caroline has been an incredible support. She gave me great and wonderful feedback on how to balance. I think this job is not one you necessarily balance. And I would love to share that in my career, I stayed home with my kids.
0: Well. Interesting. Interesting way to begin, I think, for the new press secretary. What do you think? And feel free, 320-251-1990 on the Boulder Tap Out studio or text line. Got a few texts coming in right now. We'll pick up on this if it's still going on after the news. It looks like she's walking away now. So we'll talk more about it after the news on Hot Talk.
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22: Breaking news this hour at Town Hall. I'm Bob Agnew in Washington. President Trump on the campaign trail today in 2 states.
23: Trump will start the day in Las Vegas before heading to Arizona for a rally in Bullhead City to promote GOP governor candidate Andy Biggs. The president will then head to Montana for a rally with congressional candidate Aaron Flint. Trump also plans to hold rallies in Kentucky, Kansas, and North Carolina ahead of the midterm elections. I'm Monica Nelson.
22: The president told a crowd in Wasilla, Alaska last night, if Democrats are successful in the midterms, their state is in real trouble.
24: They will destroy everything that we built. We built something in Alaska as an example. Nobody's ever seen anything like it. They will destroy it. They will terminate it. They'll terminate all the jobs, all the oil deals, all the everything that we've made. We've done things. I've done more for this state than any other state in the union.
22: Bank of America is being hit with $1 billion in penalties over alleged money laundering.
1: Treasury says the fines stem from the bank's failure to report over $5 billion in suspicious transactions, including some that were indicative of Chinese money laundering networks. The fine comes days after American Express was hit with a $350 million penalty over similar allegations. I'm Mark Mayfield.
22: New inflation numbers are out and have come in hotter than anticipated. The consumer price index for September was up by to a 12-month rate of 3.7%, and that is more than analysts were expecting. The Supreme Court considering a challenge to a nearly 40-year-old privacy law.
3: Justices heard arguments Wednesday in a dispute over whether the Video Privacy Protection Act of 1988 applies to subscriptions to any company's online products or just its audiovisual ones. The claims were made by a subscriber to a Paramount Global-owned sports website who says he was tracked in violation of the law that prevents video rental records from being public. I'm at Matt and Sen.
22: More of these stories at townhall.com.
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22: The crackdown on fraud continues as Willie Nelson reports FBI agents searched a Baltimore nonprofit Tuesday.
6: The FBI raided the office of Keys and Powers, a Baltimore nonprofit run by Mujahid Muhammad. Muhammad is an appointed member of the Baltimore City School Board. Agents found more than $4.7 million in government grants and $32 million in Medicaid payments with no reported employees on staff.
22: That is Willie Nelson reporting. Pope Leo is walking and eating regularly following his lung cancer surgery yesterday. Correspondent Danielle Hamamjan reports that the Pope has been diagnosed with a form of cancer generally, but not always, found in smokers.
25: It's unknown if the 71-year-old has a history of smoking, but these days leads an active lifestyle, especially on the tennis court.
22: And doctors say the 71-year-old pontiff's blood test and chest x-ray have come back normal. You'll find breaking news and analysis at townhall.com. The Department of Homeland Security is admitting that ICE violated a New Jersey court order involving the processing of detainees.
26: New Jersey Congresswoman Analilia Mejia says DHS is now confirming that ICE agents used the parking lot of the federal government's Roxbury warehouse to process 14 detainees in September in two separate incidents. There have been weeks of rumors about ICE activity at Roxbury, which DHS had been denying. The New Jersey Attorney General's office is investigating. I'm Sarah Lee Kessler.
22: Americans will be spending an estimated $13.5 billion celebrating Halloween this year. That's according to the National Retail Federation. It expects spending to increase this year by some $400 million compared to last. Some three-quarters of consumers say they plan to celebrate. On Wall Street at the close, it was a Dow off 48 points. More on these stories can be found at townhall.com.
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28: Here's your forecast from News Talk 1250 KBRF. Today, partly sunny with a high near 53 and a light and variable wind. Overnight low of 39. Then for Thursday, a slight chance of rain, then partly sunny and breezy. High of 56 tomorrow. Friday, sunny, breezy, 51. And Saturday, sunny and breezy with a high of 64. That's your weather from News Talk 1250 KBRF.
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0: is the Ox. Welcome to Hot Talk with the Ox, the Wednesday edition. Oh boy, oh boy, oh boy. Not just any Wednesday, it's the second Wednesday of the month, which means Hot Talk with the Ox wraps up with your business profile presented by Falcon National Bank. Don't know who John's bringing in this week or this month. John Herges, CEO of Falcon National Bank, coming in with who knows what. Always great to learn more about the community, learn about successful businesses in the area and whatnot. Kind of an inspirational way to wrap up Hot Talk with the Ox today. I know we had a discussion about this yesterday, but I got to tell you, it'll be hard to ignore the polls. Right now we are in polling season. This is the home stretch for polling season. We expect new Survey USA polls to be coming out later today. There's polling data. It's funny, there's not polling data about polling data. I know Rusty texted in and said something about that, being facetious yesterday. But we do have other polling data about AI, et cetera. How do we feel about AI and whatnot? So all that may be squeezing in today on Hot Talk with the Ox. The governor had a thing yesterday about veterans' homelessness. Definitely worthwhile of conversation. I'm seeing this nationally through Axios and other places too are talking about these book bans. Have you heard about the book bans? There's a library in northern Minnesota that like 80 books. This new librarian brought in a bunch of controversial books and they kicked them out. Weirdest thing. Now that's a big deal. And then also a big Senate DFL ad buy is being announced. So get ready, get set. There's going to be lots of anti-Republican ads being jammed onto the airwaves. And make no mistake about it, I don't have any inside information on this, but everybody's going to be buying ads right now. It's hardly news that the DFL is buying a bunch of ads. Because guess what? Everybody's going to be buying a bunch of ads. A couple quick things, too, and then a little bit on the new press secretary. I haven't heard much from Alaska. Do we have anything from Alaska, Terrible Todd? I'm not sure. So we'll see if we can't get something from there. I'm not sure what's going on there with the prez. But the new press secretary got some responses, reactions from this and that. The other thing, very predictably, you heard the press conference live on Hot Talk with the Ox yesterday. Worthy of conversation. A programming note, a logistical announcement. At the moment, we don't think we have phone lines on the Boulder Tap House studio line.
1: I don't think so.
0: But we do, I believe, have the capability to receive texts on the Boulder Tap House text line. Is that correct?
1: I believe so.
0: Okay, so that's what we're thinking. We got texts, but no phones. So if you want to get through to the show, generally I beg and plead you, call in. But if you can't, we will accept text messages. I'll try to get to them all today. I'm sorry, but you can't call in because the phone's broken. We had some issues yesterday with them, if you remember. We're down to two lines, and now but the technicians are here. They're actually working on it. Whatever that takes, I don't know what it takes anymore. But I believe, let me double check here on the text line. Let's see here. Yes, we're getting some texts in, so thank you. So we can get your texts because there's a couple things I want you to weigh in on today. Let me scroll down here. One of them is based on the days. We have National This and That Day. Be Bald and Be Free Day is the day today. National Real Sugar Day. National Emergency Nurses Day. National Bring Your Teddy Bear to Work Day. And National Stop Bullying Day. FYI. Kind of interesting. But also, so feel free to... emote on any of those, anything, any follow-ups on any of those things. But a part of personal privilege, I just want to, before we get to that, on this date, 1947, Chuck Yeager broke the sound barrier. What a stud. Chuck Yeager. Like he didn't do it. His plane did, but he was flying it. The rocket plane. The Bell X-1. But it was also, that was 47. 62 on this date, the Soviet missiles were photographed in Cuba. 1962, you a-holes. Almost took us to World War. Almost wish we would have at that point. No, I don't know. Whatever it is. Also, Pulp Fiction opened in 1994. I have to confess, I, Dan the Ox Oxner, host of Hot Talk with the Ox, have seen Pulp Fiction a couple of times. I've endeavored to like it. Can't stand the movie. Hate it. Sorry. Do you like Pulp Fiction? I'm like the only guy in the world that hates it. One of the funniest parts was Samuel L. Jackson when they were talking about the burger. What was the line? This is a tasty burger. While he's, what, like, murdering people, whatever it was. And what, all the clocks in the movie were at 420, supposedly? That was part of the deal with Pulp Fiction. That's where the 420 thing comes from or whatever. So there's those things. But I've got a, there's something else, point of personal privilege here on Hot Talk with the Ox, and this is where the Boulder Tap House text line might come in. We here at Layton Broadcasting St. Cloud have, I don't know if it's an annual thing, I believe pretty much once a year we do this at some point, the chili cook-off.
1: Mm-hmm.
0: So there's a big competition for chili. I've shared with this with you before. Traditionally, I do not have an award-winning chili. I will make you, like, what does a fifth grader think of chili? I'll make you that chili. I mean, it'll be spicy, it'll be good, but, like, totally normal mainstream chili. I don't have a necessarily an award-winning chili that I'm aware of. I gave it a little bit of extra effort today, so we'll see how it goes. But get this. And by the, so what makes an award-winning chili? And we've talked about this over the years before. Some people had texted in. Jake Judd from KNSI News. I thought it was scotch, but it turned out it was bourbon. So he put in an abnormal amount of bourbon in his last chili that I tried.
1: I remember that.
0: Yeah. I thought it was scotch. Like, I know that flavor. It was great, but it did not win the award. I don't think. He has won the award before. But El Diablo Jake Judd makes a mean bowl of chili, but he tries different things. But so there's that. Well, what makes a good chili? Would love to hear from you. I'd love to have the Ox get that perfect tip that puts me over the edge. Now I can make award-winning chili. But here's the weird thing. I've never heard of this before, but it's brilliant. And that is those pans that you make cupcakes in. We're supposed to bring one, and then we just put a sample of each chili in each one of those cups. I have done a million chili cook-offs. I've never heard of that before. I think that's brilliant. So you get a whole pan. So you get all the chilies right there. And you can just taste them instead of having to go back to, you know, get a bowl of this, a bowl of that, a bowl of this. Brilliant. However, I, Dan the Ox Oxner, host of Hot Talk with the Ox, have never heard the term muffin tin. The powers that be, Cat, the co-host of the home show with Bob and Kat, send out an email saying, everybody bring a muffin tin for sampling. Got nothing. I'm like, what the hell is a muffin tin? And nobody responded, like, what's a muffin tin? So finally, after a while, I'm like, what's a muffin tin? And then I get, they were nice to me, but they sent back a thing that said, a picture, Chelsea from Wild Country, Chelsea Valentine, sent a picture and said, it's like a cupcake tin. And then she had a picture of it. And I'm like, oh, I will tell you, never heard the term. I think we use the term pan growing up in my house. Is tin a Minnesota thing? Because I grew up in North Dakota. Granted, I could see Minnesota from my house. That's not actually a lie. I could. I couldn't see Russia, but I could see Minnesota. I think we call them pans. Like, it's not. Is it a cake tin? Is it a pie tin? And a muffin tin? And a cupcake tin, then? Because I would call it a pie pan. A cake pan. But even if she'd have said, you know, muffin pan, I'm still not sure I would have known what that was. Don't make muffins. Never thought about it. Never even thought about how you make a muffin. Am I the only one on this whole deal? Did you know what a muffin tin is, Terrible Todd?
1: Yeah, I knew what one was.
0: Okay,
1: I've never used one before.
0: You don't own one, though.
1: But I don't know.
0: I found one. We had one deep in the I keep wanting to say the garage, down in the basement, in one of these storage bins. To my knowledge, it's never been used. I don't think it's ever been used. I don't know where it came from, but we have one. And I found one. And I was like, what a brilliant idea. But I've never heard the term muffin tin. So now I know that I've learned something new. It's amazing. Captain Josh, a pinch of cinnamon is a chili game changer, in my opinion. We have actually used big popover tins for soup parties. Same concept. I do have a popover tin. Yep, my wife decided to dabble in the whole popover baking, I don't know, 10 years ago, whatever. Didn't take, which is why I'm not a big bake. You know, I'll have an extra steak instead of three muffins with my dinner. But I do have a popover tin, but only had six. It's only got six tins, six things, plus they're kind of big. I don't know how many chilies we've got in the contest, but I assume there'll be more than six. And I found some little teeny, little tins, whatever. I don't know what they're for. Little tiny muffins? No idea. I've never seen any baking in the Ox's house. Bourbon in chili sounds wonderful. Is Jake willing to share the recipe? Don't know. You have to ask him. The General Lang. I knew somebody had given me a leg up in this deal, and I forgot all about it. General Lang gave me his secret recipe for award-winning Super Bowl chili, which we have enjoyed on occasion watching the Super Bowl. So thank you. 320-251-1990 on the Boulder Tap House studio or text line. Parking all this coming up. Yep, we got us a new press secretary. So far, you haven't hated on me too much for not being super impressed with her. But I think you'll like the back and forth here. There has been some response, and we're making history on Hot Talk with the Ox, I think, today. The clip you're about to hear in moments is from a show that I rarely reference out of, I don't know if it's out of protest or out of unwillingness to acknowledge this person's celebrity status. But seeing as how it kind of ties into the topic for today, we'll get to that. And yes, it involves MSNBC. How do you feel about the debut of the new press secretary, the White House press secretary, that you heard the entire, I believe the entire press conference on Hot Talk with the Ox yesterday, 320-251-1990. Find out how at least a couple of people are reacting to it in the media next on Hot Talk.
2: Here's your forecast from News Talk 1250 KBRF. Today, partly sunny with a high near 53 and a light and variable wind. Overnight low of 39. Then for Thursday, a slight chance of rain, then partly sunny and breezy. High of 56 tomorrow. Friday, sunny, breezy, 51. And Saturday, sunny and breezy with a high of 64. That's your weather from News Talk 1250 KBRF.
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7: This is Minnesota News Network. I'm John Anderson. A new annual study shows Minnesota workers are falling behind. The study, titled The State of Working, Minnesota 2026, was released by the organization North Star Policy Action. The report shows since President Trump took office, job growth has slowed sharply, inflation-adjusted wages have flattened, and more than 100,000 Minnesotans have lost health insurance. Minnesota farmers are getting another look from overseas. Recently, Minnesota Farm Bureau President Dan Glessing traveled with the governor to Denmark, Sweden, and Iceland to discuss how Minnesota farmers can help them.
8: Pound home that our most important aspect of being there is to find uses for our products and build a good relationship with those potential consumers, and likewise for us to know what they're producing.
7: Glessing says he shared information on how they can use Minnesota soybeans for better feed production for their cattle. This is MNN.
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0: Talk with the Ox, little CCR on this Wednesday. 320-251-1990 on the Boulder Tap House text line, because the studio line's broken. We'll let you know when the phones are fixed. Meantime, from the White House, whitehouse.gov, the White House webpage. Today, Katie Zachariah delivered a commanding inaugural press briefing as the 37th White House press secretary. Katie opened the briefing with clear purpose. Katie detailed President Trump's second-term accomplishments on costs and much more. Katie reaffirmed the administration's commitment to broader media access. Katie announced the continued rapid pace of President Trump's midterm travels. Katie spoke about her family and the Trump administration's support for working parents. Aha! Also, as most of the other news outlets are mentioning, she mentioned that they were firing Kimberly Guilfoyle as ambassador to Greece. Only took three questions. Prompting, this is where the history is made here. I promise this will not be a habit. But from Jimmy Kimmel, is that the name of it? What's the name of his show? Just the Jimmy Kimmel Show?
1: I believe so.
0: All right, last night.
2: Oh, we have we got a new White House press secretary. Here he is. His name is Dan Fitzsimmons. He's a Harvard graduate. He's got a master's from the Columbia Journalism School. He's known for his fair and thoughtful. Oh, wait, just kidding. This is the new press secretary, former Newsmax commentator Katie Zachariah, seen here thinking. Katie met a number of qualifications for the job. She has blonde hair. She can do a thumbs up. And end of list, really. What else do you need? Where do they all get that same face? Is that makeup or do they have a machine that stamps it on?
0: Well, the photo was, what, was she in a bikini or something? Or?
1: Yeah, yep.
0: Yeah, so she's looking hot somewhere. All right. So, okay. Predictable, Jimmy Kimmel, okay. On the Boulder Tap House text line from Todd, being on the world stage representing the most powerful person on earth isn't the place to improve your skills. That position requires a person to hit the stage polished without hesitation. I think Jeff had something in yesterday, too. Katie was naturally a little nervous for her first time in front of the press, but she did just fine. What did you think? Well, let's go to the foremost authority on such things, MS, formerly known as NBC, Ms. Now.
3: I don't know whether she has any information about the U.S. intelligence sharing capacity with the Ukrainians, but she did provide an answer. And that answer was essentially, I don't know, that I'm going to have to get back to you. That should be a very basic answer from the podium of the West Wing here. And I think it's why it's such a concern to have somebody representing the United States and the executive branch in this capacity when there are some very basic questions there that she should either have a yes or a no answer to, not a I need to get back to you on that answer.
0: Oh, well, guess we're told. This from the network that hired the 34th White House press secretary as their new show host on MSNBC because she was so awesome under Barack Hussein Obama and Biden. Remember this one?
4: I'll circle back if there's more I can share with you. But I'll circle back with you if there's more to convey. I'll have to just circle back with you. We can circle back. I'm happy to circle back with you. I can circle back. I will have to circle back on that one. That's an excellent question.
5: Oh, such an important question.
4: We will circle back with you, and we'll circle back with you. It's an interesting question, but we'll circle back. I'm happy to circle back, but I'll have to circle back with you on it. It's a good question, but we'll circle back with you on this today. We will certainly circle back with you more directly. I hate to disappoint you, but I will have to circle back with you on that as well.
0: Are you kidding me? This little twit comes on the air and complains that she didn't know an answer to a question in her first press conference. And this is the network that hired Circle Back Saki because she was so brilliant and so wonderful. They just had to have her. Wow. Gotta hand it to them. And granted, I mean, you just expect, wow, nobody's going to remember that. Well, she, Circle Back Saki. I don't know that, maybe the other press secretaries that have had nicknames like that, but man, holy cow. I still use the term sometimes. Back in, like, in emails or stuff. Like, if there's something I got to get back to somebody on, right? It's not I'll circle back with you. It's I'll circle back Saki with you on that. Give me a break. Wow. So there you have it. I just thought to get a little perspective on that. I don't know what's going to happen. My official read on it is she was not ready for that press conference last night. Yesterday, she was incredibly nervous. I don't know. I mean, of all the people that could fill that role, how do you fill the role of Caroline Leavitt at that point, right? I mean, I get that. So part of it was probably just nerves of knowing who you're replacing. I don't know what's going to happen. I thought it was interesting that she insisted that she wasn't going to work nights. She wasn't going to work weekends. She was going to be with her family. I thought, you know, my thought is, you know, the press secretary, you don't do that. You are available 24/7 all the time. You know everything that's going on. You're in the know of everything. And that doesn't end. So I thought that was interesting to say, no, I got my family. We're going to move to Washington. We're going to take weekends off, nights off. We're just going to, you know, it's going to be a regular job. And like, okay, well, maybe we got something new here. But the White House definitely is happy with her, according to their post on the White House news page. So you can be the judge of that. We'll see. But at least we have a press secretary, right? So we're that far. Coming up on Hot Talk with the Ox, Governor Walz says that we've effectively ended veterans' homelessness in Minnesota. Actually, they made that announcement a couple of years ago, and they're reiterating it again yesterday. How do you feel about that? Is that true? And if so, should we be celebrating that? And what do you think of book bans? Right? What do you think of book bans? Kind of big news right now, especially in Minnesota. Next on Hot Talk with the Ox.

0: 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Also at SRNNews.com, a federal judge has extended an order giving three news organizations access to the White House. In a ruling late Tuesday, the judge again blocked President Trump's ban on CNN, MS Now, and Politico. A losing session on Wall Street across the board at the closing bell. The Dow was off by 48 points, the NASDAQ down 511. This is SRN News.
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4: 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A Peoria man has been charged for the sale of drugs and running from police. Prosecutors say that Fergus Falls police pulled over 39-year-old Randy Lee late on October 10th for having an illegal level of window tint. When speaking with Lee, the officer noticed that his mood would shift drastically and he was shaking abnormally. The officer deployed a canine unit that indicated there were controlled substances in the vehicle. Court documents say the officer began searching the vehicle and found a baggie containing a substance consistent with methamphetamine in the glove box, as well as other drug paraphernalia. The officer approached Lee to arrest him, but the man began running away. Lee continued to run until another officer was able to stop him. Police say he struggled against the officers attempting to apprehend him, but he was eventually placed into a squad car. Further investigation of the vehicle revealed $4,260 in cash and more evidence of drug possession. The substance in the glove box baggie field tested positive for meth and weighed 43 grams. Officers spoke with Lee in custody the next day, and when they indicated that he could not get some of his personal property back at that time, Lee made the comment that this was all over a bag of meth. Lee made his first court appearance Tuesday morning and has been charged with first-degree sale of drugs, second-degree possession of drugs, obstructing the legal process, and fleeing from a peace officer on foot. Healthcare costs across Minnesota, and especially in rural counties, was the focus of a roundtable discussion in Detroit Lakes. Last session, the Senate passed $115 million in critical hospital care for Greater Minnesota, but got less from the House. Senator Rob Kupek says cooperation is needed.
5: The best we could get out of our friends in the House was $30 million. So we know that need is there. And I think, you know, we're going to have to do everything we can, but it is going to be a struggle because so many rural healthcare systems, so many of their patients are Medicare and Medicaid because they're just not wealthy individuals.
4: This comes as federal cuts are expected from Washington. Kupek says healthcare will be a priority for the next session when it comes to figuring out the new budget. Alexandria ninth grader Brooklyn Murray's journey on The Voice continues. After earning a spot on Team Kelly during blind auditions for season 30, she's preparing for the battle round. Brooklyn says the experience has been a whirlwind.
6: So we actually had to make up this fib about going to a band camp because we couldn't tell anyone that I was going down to LA to record that. Everyone kept asking about band camp and I was like, it's great, but you want to celebrate the big news. Even just keeping the secret that I went down there for a blind audition was really hard, but then having to keep it in that I'm on Team Kelly was insane.
4: Brooklyn Murray's battle round performance will air on The Voice October 26th. For KBRFradio.com News, I'm Derek Sidian. 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
7: Here's your forecast from News Talk 1250 KBRF. Today, partly sunny with a high near 53 and a light and variable wind. Overnight low of 39. Then for Thursday, a slight chance of rain, then partly sunny and breezy. High of 56 tomorrow. Friday, sunny, breezy, 51. And Saturday, sunny and breezy with a high of 64. That's your weather from News Talk 1250 KBRF.
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1: Hot Talk with the Ox. An appropriate song, maybe. Bumper music, that is, from Terrible Todd. For a follow-up on a question from you, oh, Hot Talk with the Ox listener, on the Boulder Tap House text line. Ox, has there ever been a male spokesman? Why always the eye candy at the podium? Yeah, okay, a little deeper dive then into White House press secretaries. This female thing is a relatively new phenomenon. Taking a little dive into it, Herbert Hoover, 1929, officially established the Office of Press Secretary. Okay. And it was always dudes until, let's see, whatever the first, I think Dee Dee Myers from Bill Clinton was the first gal back in 93. Remember, she's the one that got the DWI and they made fun of her because, like, oh, she was drunk the whole time. I don't know if she was or not, but that was kind of the thing. Poor Dee Dee Myers. So, yeah, she was the first female press secretary back in 93. Anybody remember Mike McCurry, Joe Lockhart, and Jake Seward? Those were the other Bill Clinton press secretaries. I feel like Mike McCurry I remember, but these other guys, I don't recall. But then Ari comes on the scene, Ari Fleischer. He was George W. Bush's first press secretary. He's remained cool this whole time. I think that's great. And then Scott McClellan. I remember something about him, but then remember poor Tony Snow. Used to love Tony Snow, the first host of Fox News Sunday when they first invented the network and invented the show. Fox News Sunday was my favorite Fox News personality. Became a very unorthodox move to name him press secretary, and then he died. Ugh. Love Tony. Everybody loved Tony Snow. Really a loss. I had an opportunity. We were walking across the street into Union Station for lunch together one time, and I didn't say anything to him. I didn't want to say anything to him. I wish I would have said hello. I might have brushed up against him once, but that was a long, long time ago. And then no longer with us, Tony Snow. Ugh. But then moving beyond that, remember we had Dana Perino filled the shoes for Tony Snow. So that's how Dana got her fame, obviously. And then Robert Gibbs was Obama's first press secretary, Jay Carney, Josh Earnest, and then Sean Spicer was Trump's first press secretary back in 2017. Remember Sean Spicer? Now I think he's doing auto warranty commercials. But then they switched all to chicks with Sarah Huckabee Sanders, Stephanie Grisham, Kayleigh McEnany, Jen Psaki, Karine Jean-Pierre, KJP, Caroline Leavitt, and then Katie Zachariah. What about Scaramucci, Anthony Scaramucci? He was only like a one-dayer. Maybe he never officially assumed that role. But yeah, so it's a new thing. There's been mostly guy press secretaries, a new thing to have all girls. So we'll see. I don't know. See what the next one's going to be. Don't know what, for whatever reason. Just a little. So thanks for that. Appreciate that. I was kind of like, yeah, who are these guys? But I didn't mention, forgive me. And I feel bad about that. James Brady, you know, that's the James Brady. I don't know if you know this or not. It's not, maybe not widely talked about, but it's the James Brady White House press room. The press where the press conferences are held is the James Brady White House press room, whatever the full term is. But it's dedicated to James Brady, who, of course, was shot and paralyzed during the John Hinckley assassination attempt of Ronald Reagan. And then I love Reagan's guy, Larry Speaks, after James Brady. If there's a best name for a press secretary, it's that. Marlon Fitzwater wrapped it up. And then he was H.W. Bush's press secretary, too. So Reagan and Bush. So H.W. Bush only had one press secretary, Marlon Fitzwater. Wow. Then came Dee Dee Myers, and the rest is history. So a little walk down memory lane for our press secretaries. Wasn't until, and certainly not now, you know, I mean, like now with the internet and everything, but certainly with the news channels, you know, all of a sudden we're watching these press conferences. It wasn't that accessible, so a lot of folks didn't even really know these guys. But now, of course, we all do. They're celebrities because we can watch them all the time. The nerds of us, that is, because who are not watching cat videos on TikTok and Instagram all day long?
2: Guilty.
1: 320-251-1990 on the Boulder Tap House studio or text line. Wanted to get into this book ban thing. If you've seen this, I don't know. This is an odd, I don't, maybe you can help me on this. I don't have a lot of background on this. I remember we had a coworker years ago here, not on the air, but, I would talk with her a lot about, she was very smart and like paid attention to things. Wasn't always on the right side necessarily, but talking about book bans and that she thought the epitome of freedom, is like no book bans. Like when you start banning books, that is where you start talking about oppression. And this is a while back, and it was kind of like, I'm not sure how I feel about that. Right? You read stories about all book bans, you know, back in totalitarian regimes, and they wouldn't allow anybody to have this information. So they'd burn the books, they'd burn them all, they'd ban them, you'd be arrested and hauled to jail if you were caught with this book. How dare you read this book? Well, now it's sort of like, conceptually, maybe, yeah, that was kind of frightening looking back on it, but what in the world would a school library need with a here's how to be homosexual book in it? Whatever these books are that are being banned, this is a Star Tribune story that's getting national attention. One small school on the Iron Range banned more books from its library than every other public school in Minnesota, Wisconsin, Iowa, and North and South Dakotas combined. Cook, Minnesota, the Northwood School in Cook, swept 80 books off the shelves last school year after parents objected to books and lesson plans recommended by a newly hired library assistant. Aha! Let's see here. This is from Penn, a literary nonprofit, P-E-N, capital P, capital E, capital N. I don't know what it stands for. Penn America has released its annual banned book report, tracking thousands of books removed. All right. Let's see here. Northwood's removed books about racism, LGBTQ themes, and the Holocaust from the school library. Now, when you see these things, it's like, okay, what about the Holocaust? Did they sanitize Holocaust, or was there books about the Holocaust that said the Jews deserved it? I mean, this is what bothers me. You see these things, and if you're not fully in, and this is why I don't have all the details on this. This is just coming out, I think, yesterday when I first saw the story. Maybe you've heard about it. But they're also saying they pulled children's classics also about dinosaurs and books by Native American authors. what else did they? They pulled supposedly Charlotte's Web.
2: What?
1: Is that edgy?
2: No, not at all.
1: Gender Queer, they pulled. The Bluest Eye, don't know what that is. I'm inferring from context what Gender Queer is. A Wrinkle in Time was pulled. You ever read that?
2: Nope.
1: Yeah. I read it. I don't know why that would be pulled. And the John Deere Farm to Table Kids Cookbook, for some reason, was pulled.
2: Hmm.
1: Okay, so I don't know what we're talking about here. But what this smacks to me, just looking at this from 20,000 feet, or, you know, however many hundreds of miles it is between here and there, this was a twit that got hired with an agenda. Shoved a whole bunch of books in there, and the parents said, wait a minute, we're shutting you down, and they just did a blanket, you know, throw it all out and start over. But I got to thinking about Charlotte's Web, and I read that as a kid. I didn't embrace it as the classic that apparently it is. I don't know why. I didn't like books like that, really, but I read them. Here we go. What is this? They didn't pull the books on the Holocaust. They put those books in the fiction section. Okay, that's from a texter. I don't know that. Public libraries absolutely should not ban books. School libraries are different. Books should be age and content appropriate for the kids in the school. Thank you, Al Dahlgren, candidate for school board. Yep, totally. I would 100% agree with that. I'm not a big, I'm just, Of all the causes that I might champion, libraries are not one of them, and I don't know why. For whatever reason, I've never fully embraced the offerings of libraries. I know they're good, but whatever. Yeah, put whatever in the public libraries. Fine. If we have to have these books, if people are writing them and they're deemed worthy. But a school library is not a public library. Totally agree with you, Al. Thank you. So I don't have all the details on this. I don't have the deets exactly, but it's big news. In fact, here, let me pull this up here. Got something from Axios of San Diego on this. Let's see. It just came in right before the show. I didn't have a chance to look at it, but it looks like they're actually covering this this issue too. Let's see if I can scroll down and find. Here we go. So they're having an issue, and this is what they're saying. Let's see. In San Diego, their libraries received 5 official book challenges in the last 5 years and made some challenges as a result. 5 book challenges received by San Diego's public library system. You know, sex, bodies, gender, puberty, and other things. The very best plan, because it describes marriage as being between a man and a woman. The Art of Hand Shadows is bald, apparently, because it included a racist image. The Secret History of the English Language, because of concerns over incorrect information. Okay. Yeah, is it real? And, Hasta que alguien me escucha una historia sobre las fronteras, la familia y a la misión de una niña, was challenged over concerns about incorrect information. They determined the information was factually correct, though, and kept it. Okay. So they're banning books because they're bold. Yeah, they're nonsense. Just because you write a book, does the library have to take it? But these school libraries and this librarian, my guess is, like I said, my guess is they hired a twit with an agenda. Oh, by the way, I think the person's been fired, if I'm not mistaken. They were under the probationary period. He's a he. And let's see. He's 28. He's a 28-year-old transgender. Okay. So... he is not working there anymore. But this person has a master's degree in library and information science and offered lessons catered to various age groups. He had recommended the now pulled books to the administration to purchase them when he started his new role, but he did not order them. He just recommended that they be ordered. Okay. 320-251-1990 on the Boulder Tap House studio or text line. Thoughts about banning books? I may give a different answer today than I would have 25 years ago. But it's happening. It was in news yesterday. We didn't have a chance to get to it, so I wanted to kind of get to that today briefly. Also in the news, on this day in history, we missed the big miners yesterday. Yesterday was when they rescued the Chilean miners, and I wanted to get into a little bit of that. I'm just going to squeeze it in right now, a point of privilege, just to kind of, because it was something I wanted to talk about yesterday with all the negative news out there. In 2010, 33 Chilean miners trapped for 69 days. Remember that? And they were freed yesterday in 2010. So 16 years ago yesterday. Damn it. We need some good news. We were watching those miners, and when they were rescued, I remember the feeling. Didn't know them, right? Well, never. But it was so amazing when they were rescued, and I just got to thinking. Remember the day when we all unite. I don't think the Democrats said, "Well, we hate Chilean miners because they vote Republican." So we wish they would have, you know, died down there. And like today, is there anything that could happen where the entire collective of humanity could cheer? Like, would that? I mean, the whole world was rooting for these guys. Unbelievable. That's why I just wanted to jump on that. I remember the feeling. Baby Jessica was rescued, too, on this date. Wow. That wait a minute here. That was 1987? Holy cow. She's a grandmother now. Baby Jessica. Same deal. But the Chilean miners were down there for, you know, over 2 months. And they got them out. Oh, man. Wow. So anyway, just a thought. Can we ever unite in glee and triumph and happiness and whatever it is, satisfaction of being human beings on this planet and having a victory that we can all celebrate? I truly don't know if that sentiment would be there, especially with Twitter. Half of the people on Twitter would be condemning it somehow, and there'd have to be a Democrat feeling on it and a Republican feeling on it. But I meant to get to that yesterday. I got distracted because it was the Navy birthday, started in 1775, and Trucker Bob called in. So that was going to squeeze them both in at the same time. Anyway, moving beyond this, Hot Talk with the Ox. On this Wednesday, we've got Business Profiler presented by Falcon National Bank wrapping up the show. The governor says no more veteran homelessness in Minnesota. Is he right? Next on Hot Talk with the Ox.
3: Here's your forecast from News Talk 1250 KBRF. Today, partly sunny with a high near 53 and a light and variable wind. Overnight low of 39. Then for Thursday, a slight chance of rain, then partly sunny and breezy. High of 56 tomorrow. Friday, sunny, breezy, 51. And Saturday, sunny and breezy with a high of 64. That's your weather from News Talk 1250 KBRF.
4: This is M&M Sports. I'm Mike Graham. It's a big night of Wednesday high school football tonight in the state of Minnesota.
5: It's week 7 in high school football, and due to MEA, the bulk of the action takes place tonight. 159 games in all. We'll start with the top matchup in Class 5A, number 1 versus number 2, as Elk River hosts Monticello. Both teams are incredible on the ground, but the top-ranked Elks are in rare air with over 2,300 team rushing yards and 33 touchdowns. They have 6 ball carriers in triple digits, led by Braden Becker's 541. Those two kick off tonight in Elk River at 6 p.m. And how about the Willmar Cardinals? 6-0 on the year, led by senior quarterback Alex Hoppe. He's 6'4", 166, and has thrown for over 1,000 yards and 15 touchdowns so far this season. Willmar is at Detroit Lakes tonight at 7 o'clock. After tonight, there's only one game left of the regular season, and most of the action next week will also be on Wednesday. I'm Ryan Phelps.
4: On to basketball. The Timberwolves have their first home preseason game of the year tonight. The Detroit Pistons are at the Target Center. Minnesota head coach Chris Finch is excited for the Wolves fans.
6: I know fans are excited to see this team play in person for the first time here. We got a great opponent coming in, so we also try to play a really good opponent in the preseason. Traditionally be good with a varying amount of styles, so we're going to see really physical basketball and we're going to challenge.
4: Yeah, it will be a challenge. Tip time tonight is 7 o'clock at the Target Center. Also tonight, the Minnesota United are on the road. They visit Colorado. They've got a match at 8:30 tonight in the MLS. The Wild lost in Winnipeg last night. That final 5-2. Kirill Kaprizov had both goals. He leads the NHL with 8. Minnesota's off tonight and hosting St. Louis tomorrow. This is M&N Sports.
7: Weather can shift quickly and sometimes become dangerous. Listen for the latest weather forecast and the latest reports from the Weather Spotter Network. 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

0: Rock with the Ox, rocking and rolling with a little 38 special on this Wednesday. Thanks, Terrible Todd. The show, by the way, wraps up today with your business profile presented by Falcon National Bank. Can't wait to see who John's bringing in today. Some good news for sure. Before we get there, though, Minnesota officials say the state has functionally ended veteran homelessness statewide, meaning any veterans who become homeless are quickly matched with services. All right, Hennepin County announced this in 2024. Now Governor Walz announces this yesterday at a conference. Said it's impossible to prevent every single case of a veteran or other person becoming homeless, but the state of Minnesota has made sure there's a net underneath that. There's a safety net to make sure that it is brief. Well, that's great news for veterans. Certainly it's too bad that they have to be homeless in the first place. Celebrating a victory there. Is he right? I hope so.
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9: News this hour from Town Hall. I'm Keith Peters in Washington. President Trump says Taiwan is investing billions of dollars in a major U.S. natural gas project.
10: Speaking in Alaska, Trump said Taiwan has agreed to buy about 30% of the LNG produced by the project. Commerce Secretary Howard Lutnick says Taiwan is also expected to invest roughly $4.4 billion toward construction. Taiwan has reportedly confirmed its investment plans, and Alaska officials say a gas purchase agreement could be close. Trump also said South Korea would invest $50 billion in the project, though South Korean officials have disputed that figure. I'm Monica Nelson.
9: President Trump is visiting more states today as he continues to campaign for GOP candidates ahead of the midterm election. Correspondent Garrett Hake reports that last night, President Trump was rallying Republicans in the last frontier.
11: The president campaigning in Alaska on behalf of Republican Senator Dan Sullivan, locked in a tight re-election race with Democrat Mary Peltola.
12: I'm here because he's one of the best senators that you have, one of the most respected senators that there is in Washington.
9: After spending the night in Las Vegas, Mr. Trump headed to Bullhead City, Arizona, for a rally in which Congressman Andy Biggs, the Republican nominee in the state's governor's race, will also be speaking. He then heads to Kalispell, Montana, for a rally with congressional candidate Aaron Flint. Pope Leo is reportedly walking and eating normally one day after undergoing surgery for lung cancer. The doctors provided an update on his recovery a day after having a cancerous growth removed from his lung. The 71-year-old Pontiff's blood tests and chest x-ray came back normal. On Wall Street, the Dow down by 48 points. The NASDAQ dropped 511 with the S&P 500 lower by 86. More on these stories at townhall.com.
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9: Watch your step, America. The rats may be winning.
10: A new report from Terminix names New York City the most rat-infested city in the country for 2026, with Los Angeles and Philadelphia right behind it. Houston moved into the top five this year, and Detroit clawed its way into the top 10 for the first time. Experts say big populations, plenty of food, and lots of hiding spots make these cities paradise for rodents. Meanwhile, the city with the fewest rat problems on the list is Spokane, Washington, coming in dead last at number 50. I'm Monica Nelson.
9: A federal judge is extending an order giving three news organizations access to the White House. The judge again blocked President Trump's ban of CNN, MS Now, and Politico in a ruling late Tuesday. The judge wrote the injunction is intended to preserve the status quo as the outlet's lawsuit continues. News and analysis at townhall.com. From Washington, I'm Keith Peters. Bank of America is being hit with $1 billion in penalties over alleged money laundering, Mark Mayfield reports.
16: The U.S. Treasury announced on Tuesday over $1.2 billion in penalties against the nation's second largest bank for the alleged violation of anti-money laundering and sanction laws. The Treasury says the fines stem from the bank's failure to report over $5 billion in suspicious transactions, including some that were indicative of Chinese money laundering networks. The fine comes days after American Express was hit with a $350 million penalty over similar allegations. I'm Mark Mayfield.
9: An investigation is underway into a plane crash that killed six people in Wisconsin. Sioux City Sheriff's deputies say the aircraft went down in a densely wooded area near Reedsburg as it traveled from Kenosha to Menominee on Tuesday night. Five adults and a child were declared dead at the scene. More on these stories at townhall.com.
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17: Here's your forecast from News Talk 1250 KBRF. Today, partly sunny with a high near 53 and a light and variable wind. Overnight low of 39. Then for Thursday, a slight chance of rain, then partly sunny and breezy. High of 56 tomorrow. Friday, sunny, breezy, 51. And Saturday, sunny and breezy with a high of 64. That's your weather from News Talk 1250 KBRF.
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1: Aha! Hot talk with the Ox, hour two of our disco swing party today on this Wednesday. Just released. You're the first to hear it. The Washington Post, is it? Let's see here. WAPO. Yep. Has just concluded a inspection. Let's see here. An inspector says the contractor commissioned this inspector. Turns out the reflecting pool in Washington way more damaged than was initially thought. The blue coating at the bottom of the Lincoln Memorial reflecting pool failed in at least 85 places because of errors in the renovation, including the premature refilling of the basin before the liner had fully dried. Okay. See? And then the story goes on to say President Trump had generally attributed the damage to vandals, but the report makes no mention of vandalism to the liner and blames the problems on the use of improper materials and a rush to complete the job because they wanted to get it done in time for the nation's 250th anniversary. Aha! Okay, so there you have it. There's a 75-page analysis by Atlantic Coating Inspection. So they're right. Trump's wrong once again. Just so you know, this is hugely impactful on your daily lives. This is huge. You needed to know this. I'm so glad that they're working real hard on this to make sure that this gets done and that we know the truth of this because, it really does impact all of our lives to make sure and have this 75-page report immediately released by the Washington Post, letting us know that Trump was wrong. It wasn't vandalized. It was just poorly installed and the job was rushed. Okay, you heard it first here on Hot Talk with the Ox. Whew. Changes everything. Now you can go about your day. All right. I think a lot of us kind of suspected that might have been the case anyway, but also on the Boulder Tap House text line, is there an event this afternoon at Pioneer Place? I wrote 4 to 6 p.m. and Ox on my calendar. Aha! Well, if you did that, I hope it's in pencil, because when I did mention that several weeks ago, I said, put this in pencil because we're not sure about this. And then the next day it was like, nope, we moved it to, we were initially hoping to have it today, but we moved it 2 weeks out to the 28th. So Oxtoberfest in 2 weeks from today, Pioneer Place Theater, downtown St. Cloud, 4 to 6 p.m. Ain't nothing going on, but just a hangout party, mingle with fellow Ox listeners, eat some free pizza. At least that's what we think is going to be on the menu. We should have some discounted Oxtoberfest beer from kegs from Bernix, and some nice prizes to give away. Always fun. But mainly, of course, it's just the camaraderie to hang out at Pioneer Place Theater. We're not going to be doing any taping of any shows. At the moment, we don't have any of the entertainment or anything on stage that I'm aware of. So it's more of a mixer, a mingler, rather than, you know, come sit in the audience and watch what's going on. So. It's always a good crowd. I don't think we've missed an Oxtoberfest. I don't even think we missed Oxtoberfest during the pandemic. Pretty sure we did Oxtoberfest, if I'm not mistaken. So Pioneer Place Theater, downtown St. Cloud, 2 weeks from today, 4 to 6 p.m. Join us, won't you? And there's no, like, there isn't an act on stage after, so we can hang out a little bit longer if we want to. We'll have free food of some sort, and you can wear lederhosen if you want to. I know some people will. As troubling as that can be. So thank you for that, old texter, on the Boulder Tap House text line. In the news today, something that has been bubbling up, and I feel like I haven't done enough on this. Let's see, why am I not... here we go. Hold on, I got to go. This is from Axios today. There we go. That's why I'm not finding it. Axios Twin Cities today is reporting, and I didn't realize it was this bad, but if you're a sports fan, get this. Let's see, I will read the opening sentence of this story, and feel free. Are the phone lines working?
2: We got half phones, yeah.
1: We do? Yep. What does that mean?
2: That means two lines work.
1: Well, that's good enough. Okay, so you can call now. Ha-ha! 320-251-1990 on the Boulder Tap House studio or text line. Texts work, but we always prioritize the phone calls on this because I would love to hear your experience here, because I'm not, you know, I like to watch sports. I'm not a huge sports fan. I watch NFL football. I you know, some seasons I'll watch more NHL, and I rarely, if ever, watch NBA, sometimes in the playoffs. God is my witness, I'm going to become a huge college football fan. But I don't know the teams well enough. Axios Twin Cities today. Cable-cutting Minnesota sports fans are learning that watching all their teams requires as many as 5 different apps and hundreds of dollars in subscriptions. Streaming promised viewers more choice and freedom from expensive cable bundles, but the disruption also has them navigating constant changes to avoid blackouts. For many years, you could watch almost all the local teams on Fox Sports North or its successors, Bally Sports, FanDuel Sports Network. But the parent company, Main Street Sports Group, collapsed this year, and each team has gone its own way. Getting access to most Wild, Wolves, Twins, Lynx, and Loons games this year will come to a total of at least $420. A diehard fan would also need to supplement those streaming services with access to ESPN and other channels that hold broadcast rights to nationally televised games. Wow. Wild games are not airing on Xfinity or DirecTV. Providers are fighting over whether subscribers will need to pay an extra fee to watch the team. Local bars can't even air the games. Fans are struggling with the team's new streaming partner, Prime Video. Is that Amazon Prime, by the way, right? That's what that is?
2: Yep.
1: And I've heard that somebody was telling me that just because you have Amazon Prime, that's the start of it. Then you have to actually pay more to get the sports games.
2: Oh, wow.
1: I haven't confirmed that, but let's see, the Timberwolves held an explainer session with reporters last week to show them how to use their new platform, DAZN, which won't be carried on cable or satellite. The Lynx used Victory Plus this season, a free streaming service, but it collapsed with a couple weeks left in the season. Fox 9 picked up the last handful of games. The Twins previously collected $55 million a year from Bally Sports. Now they're likely making a fraction of that now, they say. And they say if you're just a casual fan or can't afford the prices, the Wild will air 10 games on KSDP and 45 TV. The Wolves will air 15 on Care 11. Now the Vikings are always broadcast over the air, the story says. So what do you think of this? When you do these services, do they also air commercials? So, I mean, it's one thing if this is an option to not have to sit through commercials. I don't know what you'd sit through while the teams are having an on-field timeout or whatever, or on-ice timeout, but I'm just curious, is this an issue for you? What are you seeing out there? Because, like I say, ten games, give me a break. I mean, how many hockey games are there, right? A million? How many NBA games are there? A million? And a handful are being televised? Really? Bars can't air the stuff because they can't figure it out, or it cost them a fortune? Talk to Ray Harrington from the Boulder Tap House. The amount of money it costs to have enough TV channels, enough access to air the sports games doesn't pay off. Why would sports purposely try to slim down and minimize their audiences on this? I don't know what I'm missing here, but this is not your dad's TV watching. In the old days, you could at least go to Wisconsin or something if there was a blackout for the Vikings game. Now, I mean, to not be able to just watch the Minnesota Wild, to not be able to watch your local team, I think Senator Howe has a really good point. If we, the taxpayers, are funding these teams to the tunes of hundreds of millions of dollars for their stadiums and special infrastructure needs and everything, and now we still have to spend $500 a year to have multiple apps and try to figure out how to watch the games? Give me a break. I'm against forcing networks to carry games because I'm against forcing. I mean, if they can make more money airing something else, I mean, I get the business aspect of it. But at the same time, like, wait a minute here. We are paying for these teams, and then we can't watch them? Oh, you didn't come to the game. Was it blacked out? That's not what they're talking about. They're talking about just the way to watch them. Entertainment is scripted. on the Boulder Tap House text line, NFL is not a sport. It's entertainment. Big difference. Yeah, whatever. Call it what you want. Still think we should be able to watch it. I'm glad we can watch the football games. Not all of them, though, right? Aren't there some? Is it Thursday night? What's the Thursday night game? Are they still? I suppose if it's the Vikes, right, they still air it on a local channel. But I think the Thursday night games, you have to have something or other. Really frustrating, though. I remember the old days, you just switch back and forth from games. Trucker Bob, what say you?
3: As I take my good slug of coffee.
1: Okay.
3: Yeah, I had heard it'd be very simple to watch all of that. Because I think there's an outfit that'll offer to put a second mortgage on your house.
1: Right. Yeah, you can get the money.
3: Yeah. What's wrong with America? Let's start right here.
1: Mm-hmm.
3: The best games I ever saw in the summer, I'd be out motorcycling and stop at Holding Ford, local baseball game, have a beer.
1: There you go.
3: Yeah, for $2. And then go down to Pearl Lake, watch the local teams play.
1: Town ball.
3: Have a beer, $2. God, it was great.
1: Yeah.
3: To hell with all these overpaid clowns. God, you got me worked up. Now I might have to go out and rake some leaves.
1: Okay.
3: Okay, buddy.
1: Get it out of your system.
3: I just thought I'd have the solution.
1: Thank you.
3: Second mortgage, boys.
1: Yeah. All right. Oh, yeah. I think I'll tell you what, Trucker Bob's opened up a Pandora's box there. I'll take that bait. Just out of curiosity, how many people that are buying all those apps to watch all those sports games are also getting food stamps and other aid from the public? And should we say, okay, poor people, I'm sorry, you can't have these streaming services. We got to prioritize. Love to see somebody try to pass that. So are we subsidizing then the people to get these channels? Somehow, I bet we are somehow. It's not fair that they shouldn't get these channels. Yeah, take out a second mortgage, or, you know, there should be government funding for that. I don't know. You know why I cut the cable? This is a true story, by the way. I feel like I was one of the first, but years ago we were having trouble with our pay-per-view because we had, you know, you had movie night, date night, whatever. You're going to be at home. We're going to plan on watching this movie. And then it happened two or three times. It failed. Like, for some odd reason, it wouldn't load, wouldn't accept it. Nothing we could do about it. Well, we called the first time. They assured us that it was a glitch, and they cleared it up, and they said it was going to be good. We tried it again, clearing our calendar. So we called a third time, and the guy, who sounded like had a Middle Eastern accent, was a prick to us on the phone for no apparent reason, from the cable company, which name shall not be mentioned. And after about 10 minutes back and forth with this guy, we're like, let's just cancel. We told the guy, you know what? We're done. We're done with you. We had no idea what to do. We had no idea what streaming TV was. We're like, you know, we're done. And he said, okay, I'll send you a cancellation notice. Thank you. Click. That's why we went to our house to the streaming stuff. And it was not a perfected science back then. It still isn't. It's gotten a lot better. But it was like, don't you understand, cable company, what you're up against here? Like, we didn't want to leave, and I missed it for a long time because it was learning a whole nother world. Cable is linear, somewhat, whereas streaming is non-linear, and I'm more of a linear guy. But maybe you've switched recently. What do you think? Is it better? I do miss the old days of just straight cable. VC Box on the Boulder Tap House text line. Capital VC Box. Is that the thing that was at the Benton County Fair? Some local guy had this box that supposedly you could get all the channels somehow. You had to buy the box, but get all these channels from all these services somehow. Didn't fully understand it, but it was intriguing. Every stadium that the taxpayers funded should have a special section for Minnesota citizens for free. Use a drawing or a lotto to fill those seats. Don't they call that the Green Bay Packers? Anyway, whatever. Just the interesting in the news. This is going to get worse before it gets better. Once again, the division. It used to be, and I say this 1,000 times, the old days, we had less division because we were all watching the same things. Hey, did you see, you know, wasn't Laverne and Shirley, what wasn't Happy Days funny last night, right? The Andy Griffith Show. Everybody knew the shows. Everybody knew you're watching the North Stars. Oh, the Stars, you know, they're playing great, whatever. Twins. I mean, we're all watching the same, we're all doing the same stuff, and we talk about it later together. Now, everybody's got a different way of doing things. Oh, I'm sorry, but I don't watch that. I watch this, and I watch it on this, so I watch it differently than you do. Kind of it just sows this division further and further. I played the four major sports. I know how the game is played. I love listening to sports on the radio. Ha ha! You can always listen to the radio. Yep. There you go. God bless radio. Coming up on Hot Talk with the Ox, yeah, we do have a business profile presented by Falcon National Bank coming up. Also, speaking of division and what I was talking about earlier with the baby Jessica today and the Chilean miners yesterday, interesting also this day in history that I think ties into that conversation. Thanks to Sandra for texting that in on the Boulder Tap House text line. I'll get to that here in a moment as we wrap up this segment shortly, and then welcome John Hurgis and your business profile presented by Falcon National Bank shortly.
4: Here's your forecast from News Talk 1250 KBRF. Today, partly sunny with a high near 53 and a light and variable wind. Overnight low of 39. Then for Thursday, a slight chance of rain, then partly sunny and breezy. High of 56 tomorrow. Friday, sunny, breezy, 51. And Saturday, sunny and breezy with a high of 64. That's your weather from News Talk 1250 KBRF.
5: Minnesota News Network, I'm Ted Aylin. The Minneapolis School Board voted unanimously Tuesday to abandon plans to close or consolidate as many as 16 schools next fall, following weeks of opposition from families and teachers. Instead, officials will explore ways to boost enrollment, expand school choice, and grow early learning programs. Minneapolis-St. Paul International Airport prepares for a busy MEA school break, with passenger volumes expected to rise 16% above average fall levels. About 50,000 people are expected to pass through security Wednesday and Thursday, the busiest travel days. Sunday could see more than 44,000 passengers. And the Salvation Army is recruiting bell ringers for its annual Red Kettle campaign. Spokesman Dan Furry.
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0: Everybody sing. Hot Talk with the Ox, old Terrible Ted from Terrible Todd on this Wednesday. Business Profile Day, by the way, second Wednesday of the month. Looking forward to that in moments. On the Boulder Tap House text line, Sandra texting in after we went through the things that it was today, this day and that day and whatever, and also talking about how this was the day that baby Jessica was rescued from the well. Yesterday was the day that the Chilean miners were rescued. Sandra mentions also it's Charlie Kirk's birthday today. Yep, he'd have been 33. And I got to thinking, my point exactly. Look at the point, drives the point home. This might find its way into an outside the box with the Ox for tomorrow. Heard all over the eastern United States, by the way, as well as right here in good old sunny Minnesota. And that is, wow, a young, smart, charismatic youth leader was gunned down in public. One would think that no matter how you feel about anything, you would be sorry about this. We are not allowing ourselves to unite. This should be a day of recognition and, of, if anything, reverence to Charlie Kirk, who he was. Instead, nope. Half of us say, great! So glad he didn't see 33. The other half is like, no, this guy was gunned down, man. This is tragedy. Can we ever all unite on one thought? Even something as simple as the murder of Charlie Kirk. Coming up, Business Profile, presented by Falcon National Bank. 42-8.
1: With SRN News, I'm Keith Peters in Washington. There's a massive flood risk for the central USA today after a shift in the jet stream. Forecasters say the upper-level winds are funneling moisture from Hurricane Simon off Mexico's western coast to the southern plains and Midwest. That's causing torrential rains of 1 to 2 inches per hour to fall, affecting up to 35 million people from Texas to West Virginia. President Trump is trying to boost the GOP in the final weeks before

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1: If you're a Christian, you know the story of the crucifixion, but have you ever really considered what Jesus physically endured? 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
2: for KBRFradio.com News, I'm News Director Derek Sidian. A Peoria man has been charged for the sale of drugs and running from police. Prosecutors say that Fergus Falls police pulled over 39-year-old Randy Lee late on October 10th for having an illegal level of window tint. When speaking with Lee, the officer noticed that his mood would shift drastically and he was shaking abnormally. The officer deployed a canine unit that indicated there were controlled substances in the vehicle. Court documents say the officer began searching the vehicle and found a baggie containing a substance consistent with methamphetamine in the glove box, as well as other drug paraphernalia. The officer approached Lee to arrest him, but the man began running away. Lee continued to run until another officer was able to stop him. Police say he struggled against the officers attempting to apprehend him, but he was eventually placed into a squad car. Further investigation of the vehicle revealed $4,260 in cash and more evidence of drug possession. The substance in the glove box baggie field tested positive for meth and weighed 43 grams. Officers spoke with Lee in custody the next day, and when they indicated that he could not get some of his personal property back at that time, Lee made the comment that this was all over a bag of meth. Lee made his first court appearance Tuesday morning and has been charged with first-degree sale of drugs, second-degree possession of drugs, obstructing the legal process, and fleeing from a peace officer on foot. Healthcare costs across Minnesota, and especially in rural counties, was the focus of a roundtable discussion in Detroit Lakes. Last session, the Senate passed $115 million in critical hospital care for Greater Minnesota, but got less from the House. Senator Rob Kupek says cooperation is needed.
3: The best we could get out of our friends in the House was $30 million. So we know that need is there. And I think, you know, we're going to have to do everything we can, but it is going to be a struggle because so many rural healthcare systems, so many of their patients are Medicare and Medicaid because they're just not wealthy individuals.
2: This comes as federal cuts are expected from Washington. Kupek says healthcare will be a priority for the next session when it comes to figuring out the new budget. Alexandria ninth grader Brooklyn Murray's journey on The Voice continues. After earning a spot on Team Kelly during blind auditions for season 30, she's preparing for the battle round. Brooklyn says the experience has been a whirlwind.
4: So we actually had to make up this fib about going to a band camp because we couldn't tell anyone that I was going down to LA to record that. Everyone kept asking about band camp, and I was like, it's great, but you want to celebrate the big news. Even just keeping the secret that I went down there for a blind audition was really hard, but then having to keep it in that I'm on Team Kelly was insane.
2: Brooklyn Marie's battle round performance will air on The Voice October 26th. For KBRFradio.com News, I'm Derek Sidian. 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
5: Here's your forecast from News Talk 1250 KBRF. Today, partly sunny with a high near 53 and a light and variable wind. Overnight low of 39. And for Thursday, a slight chance of rain, then partly sunny and breezy, high of 56 tomorrow. Friday, sunny, breezy, 51. And Saturday, sunny and breezy with a high of 64. That's your weather from News Talk 1250 KBRF.
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0: 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Here is the CEO, John Hergis. Warming up for you out there, John?
2: Oh, man, I'll tell you. There's been a change. I can't wait now. Looking for snow anytime soon.
0: Oh, my gosh. Yeah, if it's going to be cold, might as well be snow on the ground. Yeah,
2: might as well be, and we can get our skis on and have some fun.
0: Let the games begin.
2: Yeah.
0: Well, I tell you, speaking of that, lots of games have begun and will end maybe on November 3rd. With the election, interest rates, who knows what's going to happen there.
2: Grief, yeah.
0: Lots going on.
2: Yeah. Before we start talking about all that good banking stuff, we got some really great guests today. I've got Brandon Voigt with me. He's our market president in Foley. And I've got Troy Lenars. He is with Regional Diagnostic Radiology here in the greater St. Cloud area. And I know, I don't know if Kayla's on the line yet, but Kayla Strand might be calling in. She's a board member. And Ox, we're here to think pink today.
0: All right.
2: Think pink
0: if
2: for
0: I must.
2: Indy.
0: Oh, Indy.
2: Yeah, think pink for Indy. And
0: Kayla, I am not done yet.
2: Well, we're gonna find out what it's all about. Kayla is a board member and former executive director for Indy. And I'm going to start out with Brandon Voigt. Brandon, why don't you give us a little background on yourself and talk about Indy and why you're so passionate about it.
3: Yeah, well, thank you, John. Ox, thanks for having us. We're excited to talk about our Think Pink for Indy event. It's our sixth annual. And, you know, it all started with raising money for breast cancer awareness and donating to the American Cancer Society. And, you know, Troy and I and all of our efforts, we ran into this amazing organization, Indy, as we were part of some of their other events. And we thought, gosh, wouldn't it be great to keep this money local and really go big with this event and put it all towards Indy? And so we renamed it a few years back to Think Pink for Indy. And we're excited to keep raising money for this organization. And I'll let Troy speak more on the Indy event. He is actually a board member now, and which is exciting. And so he has some firsthand knowledge of all things Indy.
4: Absolutely. Brandon,
2: yeah. Brandon, maybe before we talk to Troy, do you have any personal connection with the Indy Foundation?
3: Yeah, so I get asked that often, both, you know, through anyone who's maybe gone through breast cancer and or the Indy Foundation. And the answer is thankfully no. I've got friends, we've all got family that have been affected by all means some way, shape or form through cancer, which is what makes Indy very unique also is they raise money and help people with all types of cancer, which is really unique for some of these organizations. But for myself, it really came down to, I don't know, maybe being raised right. I have an ability to, help people and help raise money for good causes. And this one always kind of stuck out to me many years ago when I started volunteering for local organizations, one of which being Strides Against Cancer.
2: Yeah.
3: And I've got a daughter and a wife that I love very much. And, when one in three women are affected by breast cancer, it's something that we can do to really help out and keep the movement going.
2: Yeah. Well, good for you for supporting such a great cause like this. Troy, talk a little bit about your connection with Indy and do you have any personal connection as well?
4: Absolutely. Thank you so much for having me here today, John and Ox. It's great to be here for the second year in a row.
0: Great to have you.
4: Yeah, as Brandon mentioned, this is our sixth annual event, and I do have some major connections. And so Kayla, who we mentioned earlier, is our founder of the Indy Foundation. She will not be able to join us today. However, I am on the board of directors for the Indy Foundation, so I'll give us the history of that.
2: Good for you.
4: I lost an aunt to breast cancer.
2: Yeah.
4: She was one of my favorite aunts. She was my Aunt Ellie. And my older daughter is actually named Ellie after that aunt. So mm-hmm. I am a daily reminder of this, how important this fight is.
3: Yep.
4: Like Brandon, I have a wife and two daughters. And so in reality, I've been thinking pink for about the last 25 years as my yeah. daughters grew up. And so I just knew how important this battle is. And it's important for each of us to really do what we can if we're able. And so that's what brings me to where we are today and my affiliation with Brandon. Really kind of serendipitous how we met 5 years ago, 6 years ago almost now, with both wanting to do something in the month of October. He was already affiliated with Real Men Wear Pink was the organization back then. It is now rebranded to just Men Wear Pink. Mm-hmm. And that is who we donated to our first couple of years and loved doing that. But we're local guys. We wanted to do what we could to keep this mm-hmm. Local. And Indy was an obvious and easy choice. Mm-hmm. What they do for the not only our local community, so often people think they're central Minnesota. Indy actually covers all of Minnesota.
2: Okay.
4: And so as Brandon mentioned, the Indy Foundation covers all cancers. Although our funds are earmarked to breast cancer warriors, that is what someone who was picked by the Indy Foundation to be an honoree, they are an Indy warrior mm-hmm. is how we label them. And so coming up on our 10-year anniversary and really proud of everything that Indy does in the community.
2: Yeah. So do you have an executive director? And you mentioned you're on the board.
4: Yeah.
2: How big a board do you have? And do you cover the entire state?
4: Those are great questions, John. Yeah. So we have 8 board members, and we do have an executive director. As we know, Brandon is the mayor of Foley, Minnesota.
2: Yeah.
4: And our executive director is actually from Foley. Her name is Courtney Studinski.
2: Cool.
4: She, you know, it's funny how birds of a feather flock together.
2: Yeah.
4: Courtney is not only our executive director, she is the varsity volleyball coach for the Foley High School. She's a local realtor. She, you find that busy people find busy people. And so Courtney certainly falls into that category. Yeah.
2: So this funding event that you've got going, what have you raised in the past?
4: Yeah.
2: And what's your goal this year
4: for
2: the event?
4: Yeah, John, that's a great question. So it's funny because Brandon and I, even though this event takes place in October, we're really talking about it all year.
2: Yeah.
4: The planning for next year's event will literally start Friday at about 7:31 when this one concludes. so we're always looking to do it bigger and better. And our first year, we were just talking about this the other day and kind of giggling to ourselves because our first year we raised $1,800 and we thought we did such an amazing thing. And honestly, for two guys that didn't know exactly what they were doing, that was pretty good.
2: Yeah.
4: However, this year now, for total money raised over the first 5 years, we're already over $60,000.
2: Holy mackerel.
4: Right?
2: That's
4: yes, we're
2: impressive.
4: Very, very proud of that. And that doesn't happen just because of Brandon and myself. It's the community coming together. We have so many donors that give to this event to help it make it be successful. We have a committee that helps us collect prizes, helps run the event. We have support from places like Legends, who, if you have not been to the Holiday Inn and Legends since their remodel a couple of years ago, amazing.
2: Yeah,
4: amazing.
2: Amazing
4: when we walked
2: place.
4: In, we said, this is our new home for the foreseeable future because it is just perfect for our event. And we have big donors that really help this event happen every year. For the last couple of years, Grandview Lodge, so all the way up in Baxter, Minnesota.
0: Sure, great.
4: Is stepping in.
2: Good
4: and
2: for them.
4: They donate a $3,000 prize for us to raffle off, and so that's amazing. We've had longtime partners for this event, like Crumble Cookies has been a big one, and with their pink boxes, it really fits right into the theme of what we do.
2: Yeah.
4: And so many local brands, too, that local businesses that donate anything from $100 worth of stuff to $1,000 worth of stuff. It's awesome.
2: Yeah,
0: it is.
2: So, Brandon, maybe talk a little bit about the specifics of the event, when, where, how, and then also talk a little bit about Falcon National Bank and our commitment to Indy.
3: Yeah, absolutely. So this year, marks our 6th year. This will be our 3rd year at Legends Bar and Grill. And, you know, got to pay homage to our roots here, Pantown Brewing. In St. Cloud here is where it all kind of started for us. They were so grateful in what they did with some of their Beer Anthropy events. And, you know, as luck would have it, we outgrew the space, which is a good problem to have. You know, we every year strive to make this a bigger and better experience for those that come to support us. And yeah, we started at $1,800 and gosh, it kind of doubled every year after that. And last year, I don't know, a little over $20,000 that we raised from this event. So very exciting. So here we are again at Legends Bar and Grill this Thursday, tomorrow, October 15th, from 4 to 7:30. It's a come-and-go event. You know, it's kind of like a happy hour, supercharged, is kind of how we explain it to everybody. It's free admission. Everyone's welcome. There is, you know, it's a family event as well. And so we welcome anyone to come join us. We have some really cool raffle prizes. Again, as Troy mentioned, from all these amazing donors that we have throughout the community. So six, actually. I think we'll have six officially raffle prizes that we'll give out. We have a meter treat raffle. That's kind of our claim to fame. You're either getting a crumble cookie box or you're getting some meat from Manea's Meats. And so really exciting there. And then live music, as always. And this year we'll have Andy Austin there. And so, you know, again, come and go as you can. And, you know, between Troy and I, right, we both work for these amazing organizations, you know, Falcon Bank being one of them, giving back to the community, allowing for employees such as myself to get behind something passionate in something like raising money for breast cancer. You know, Falcon does this not just for myself, but for many of our employees, which is really exciting. And we'll have some employees there volunteering some of their time to help out with this event. And of course, financially, right? I mean, not only the time that we donate, but we put our money where it matters most, and that's back into our community. So proud to be an employee and have an organization like Falcon National Bank behind me, allowing me to do all these great things.
2: Great, great.
0: Tomorrow's the big day.
3: Tomorrow.
0: At Legends Bar and Grill at the Holiday Inn there, 5 to 7:30 p.m. Wait, 4, I guess, is when it starts, right?
3: Yeah.
0: All right.
3: Yeah, we'll take you as early as 4. I'll be there earlier.
0: So. I love it. Maybe 3. Right. We'll get an early start.
2: Well, you guys already,
0: I'll have mine on the rocks.
2: You guys already got your pink shirts on, so it could be happening today.
3: It's Pinktober, so we wear pink all month.
2: Really? Okay, yeah, cool. Yeah,
3: it's part of the promotion, you know?
2: So, Troy, you know, your employer, I imagine, gets into diagnosing some of this.
4: We absolutely do.
2: And that has to be a big thing for you, too, huh?
4: It is.
0: And it's got to be heartbreaking, too, right?
4: You know, as Brandon mentioned earlier, 1 in 8 females will be diagnosed with breast cancer in their lifetime in America. And is really kind of stunning and striking as that is, when caught early, it is one of the most treatable cancers. And
0: okay,
4: so
0: yeah, sure.
4: This is where we get into it a lot. So Regional Diagnostic Radiology is my employer, but within that, we own Alliance Imaging, and we do mammography, and we are a part of the community. As Brandon mentioned, with his backing of Falcon Bank allowing him to do this, I'm so grateful to Regional Diagnostic Radiology and Alliance Imaging for allowing me the time to be a part of this event. They believe in giving back to the community, and this is certainly one big part of that. But yes, we talk all the time about the importance of females doing their monthly exams and then the super important part of doing their annual mammogram. Yeah. I always say it's kind of like going to the dentist. Nobody wants to do it, but you have to. It's just a proactive thing. And at Alliance, I'm very proud to say that we make it the process as easy as possible and as quick as possible so that you can get in and out and put that check mark in that box and feel good for the next 12 months. Yeah. And really proud of what we do over there.
2: Yeah, I have a personal connection. My mother-in-law passed away from breast cancer.
3: Okay.
0: So, oh boy.
2: I appreciate what you guys are doing a lot. Ox, what a great event.
0: Think and, pink for Indy.
2: Yep.
0: Acronym, I'm
2: Indy.
0: Not done yet.
2: Yeah.
0: I love it.
2: Yeah, I love it. I love it. So, we'll take a pause here and maybe come back and talk a little bit of banking. Huh?
0: Banking, interest rates,
2: your
0: local money deposited in your local bank.
2: Never ending.
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5: It's a forecast on News Talk 1250 KBRF as we go through tonight. Seeing mostly cloudy skies. Lows dropping us down to 39. Winds light and variable. For Thursday, going to be breezy. 57 for our high. Thursday night, chance of seeing some showers down to 36 for our low. Highs hitting 50 on a Friday. Going to be clearing and breezy. Lows hitting 33 by Friday night. Sunny and a 63 on a Saturday, 42 Saturday night, 68 on Sunday. That's your forecast on News Talk 1250 KBRF.
6: This is MNN Sports. I'm Mike Grimm. It's a big night of Wednesday high school football tonight in the state of Minnesota.
7: It's week 7 in high school football, and due to MEA, the bulk of the action takes place tonight. 159 games in all. We'll start with the top matchup in Class 5A, number 1 versus number 2, as Elk River hosts Monticello. Both teams are incredible on the ground, but the top-ranked Elks are in rare air with over 2,300 team rushing yards and 33 touchdowns. They have 6 ball carriers in triple digits, led by Braden Becker's 541. Those two kick off tonight in Elk River at 6 p.m. And how about the Wilmer Cardinals? 6-0 on the year, led by senior quarterback Alex Hoppe. He's 6'4", 166, and has thrown for over 1,000 yards and 15 touchdowns so far this season. Wilmer is at Detroit Lakes tonight at 7 o'clock. After tonight, there's only one game left of the regular season, and most of the action next week will also be on Wednesday. I'm Ryan Phelps.
6: On to basketball. The Timberwolves have their first home preseason game of the year tonight. The Detroit Pistons are at the Target Center. Minnesota head coach Chris Finch is excited for the Wolves fans.
8: I know fans are excited to see this team play in person for the first time here. We've got a great opponent coming in, so we've also tried to play a really good opponent for the preseason. Traditionally be good with a varying amount of styles, so we're going to see really physical basketball. We're looking at a challenge.
6: Yeah, it will be a challenge. Tip time tonight is 7 o'clock at the Target Center. Also tonight, the Minnesota United are on the road. They visit Colorado. They've got a match at 8:30 tonight in the MLS. The Wild lost in Winnipeg last night. That final 5-2. Kirill Kaprizov had both goals. He leads the NHL with 8. Minnesota's off tonight and hosting St. Louis tomorrow. This is MNN Sports.
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0: Hot Talk with the Arcs, wrapping things up today with your business profile presented by Falcon National Bank, CEO John Hergis, and Foldy Bank President Brandon Voigt is with us.
2: You got it. You got it. Yes. And we're going to talk a little bit of banking here quickly. We're through the first three quarters of the year and on to the homeward stretch in the last quarter. And I think Falcon National Bank intends to finish the year strong. And we're going to have be really happy with the results at the end of the year.
0: Yep.
2: Interest rates, there's always the lingering issues out there. Interest rates, what we're hearing is that there's a high probability that they'll keep the interest rates the same at their next meeting, but they're going to have an increase in December. So that's we'll see where that goes. But, off air, you and Brandon and I were talking, and Brandon, there's some activity out there and reason to be somewhat optimistic.
3: Yeah, absolutely. I think right over these last couple of years, everyone's gotten a little more engaged in understanding of the rates.
2: Yeah.
3: And there's a lot of businesses doing really well, and they're expanding, they're adding on, they're hiring. And so we're seeing some good traction yet. And to your point, we're probably going to be okay and feel pretty good about the way the year ends.
2: As we approach the end of 2026, Ox, we start talking about and thinking about 2027. And, of course, if we can keep that inflation tapped down a bit and keep everybody working, I think 2027 will be an okay year We'll constantly be watching, you know, what is going on with inflation and interest rates.
0: Got to think the election, the absence of the election year, non-election year, will be good news for things to start humming.
2: I agree. I think there's just a lot of digression right now, and people are just wondering what's going to happen, and we'll know more after November.
0: Yes, we will.
3: We'll know something.
0: Yeah. And by the way, our next business profile will be after the election.
2: Yeah. And boy, we have a lot to talk about.
0: One hopes and one assumes, doesn't one?
2: Yeah. Yes, absolutely, indeed. Ox.
0: Well, it's good to see you guys.
2: Good seeing you.
3: Thanks for having me.
0: Yep. Glad to hear things are going well. And how about that? Three quarters in.
2: Yep. Three quarters in, and we're going to finish strong.
0: All right, John. John Herges, CEO of Falcon National Bank. Brandon Voigt, bank president in Foley. And that wraps it up for your business profile presented by Falcon National Bank, wrapping up Hot Talk with the Ox. See you tomorrow.

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10: News this hour from Town Hall. I'm Keith Peters in Washington. The Department of Justice is reportedly threatening California with legal action due to alleged non-citizens on voter rolls. Daniel Martindale has this story.
11: That's according to Reuters. The DOJ has reportedly sent separate letters to California Secretary of State Shirley Weber and Dean Logan, the top election official for Los Angeles County. On Tuesday, it gave California officials 48 hours to review a thumb drive. It says contains the names of undocumented people who may be registered to vote in the November 3rd midterm elections. In the letters shared with Politico, Acting Deputy Attorney General Trent McCotter gives the officials a Thursday deadline. If the deadline isn't met, he says the United States will have no choice but to seek emergency relief. I'm Daniel Martindale.
10: Retirees are getting a 3.6% Social Security raise come January, Sarah Lee Kessler reports.
12: The Social Security Administration making that announcement Wednesday morning after analyzing inflation data. Social Security retirement benefits go up every year based on the cost of living. In 2027, that'll mean an extra $75 a month for 72 million Americans, and that's the biggest Social Security bump since 2023. I'm Sarah Lee Kessler.
10: PG&E is warning about 70,000 California customers in 29 counties that a power outage could be imminent.
13: The utility says it's monitoring a potential dry offshore wind event that could damage power lines and increase the risk of a catastrophic wildfire. PG&E says activation of the public safety power shutoff is strictly for safety and could last until Saturday. Company officials also say conditions and the areas affected could be subject to change. Rich Thomason reporting.
10: On Wall Street, the Dow down by 48 points, the NASDAQ plunged 511, the S&P declined 86. More at townhall.com.
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17: 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Bernie Bennett, Washington.
16: Bank of America being hit with more than $1 billion in penalties over alleged money laundering.
18: Treasury says the fines stem from the bank's failure to report over $5 billion in suspicious transactions, including some that were indicative of Chinese money laundering networks. The fine comes days after American Express was hit with a $350 million penalty over similar allegations. I'm Mark Mayfield.
16: On Wall Street, the Dow lost 48 points and NASDAQ off 511. For the Wall Street Business Report, I'm Bob Agnew.
10: 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Grocery store giant Kroger is planning to lay off 3,000 corporate employees over the next 3 years.
19: The company made the announcement Monday. In a memo to employees, Kroger said it must adapt to take advantage of technology. Last month, Kroger laid out its AI plans that said it will aim to improve the customer experience, make work easier for associates, and produce better business outcomes. The company employs around 409,000 workers. It has more than 2,700 stores across the nation under several brands, including Ralph's, Smith's, and Fred Meyer. I'm at Mattinson.
10: Bank of America is being hit with $1 billion in penalties over alleged money laundering. The U.S. Treasury announced on Tuesday over $1.2 billion in penalties against the nation's second largest bank, allegedly for failing to report over $5 billion in suspicious transactions. More on these stories at townhall.com.
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23: 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A Henny woman is in custody for brandishing a BB gun that looked like a real handgun and threatening to shoot someone she met on TikTok.

0: Sunday night, the Otter Tail County Sheriff's Office received a report that a man and a woman had been arguing near the Dollar General in Henning, and the woman pulled a gun on the man. Prosecutors say that the victim met the woman, later identified as 22-year-old Jasmine Altenbrun, on TikTok Live, and purchased a one-way bus ticket to Minnesota to see her. The victim told deputies that he had been in town for about a week, and that at some point, the two began arguing about him not having a return ticket by Saturday, and Altenbrun kicked him out of her apartment. He came back later to grab the rest of his things, and the argument continued until she pulled out what appeared to the victim to be a black handgun. A search warrant was executed at Altenbrun's apartment, and she was taken into custody. Altenbrun told deputies that she was pushed by the man and got into an argument before threatening to get her BB gun and shoot him with it. Altenbrun made her first court appearance Tuesday morning and has been charged with second-degree assault and misdemeanor domestic assault. A Pearl man has been charged for the sale of drugs and running from police. Prosecutors say that Fergus Falls police pulled over 39-year-old Randy Lee late on October 10th for having an illegal level of window tint. When speaking with Lee, the officer noticed that his mood would shift drastically and he was shaking abnormally. The officer deployed a canine unit that indicated there were controlled substances in the vehicle. Court documents say the officer began searching the vehicle and found a baggie containing a substance consistent with methamphetamine in the glove box, as well as other drug paraphernalia. The officer approached Lee to arrest him, but the man began running away. Lee continued to run until another officer was able to stop him. Police say he struggled against the officers attempting to apprehend him, but he was eventually placed into a squad car. Further investigation of the vehicle revealed $4,260 in cash and more evidence of drug possession. The substance in the glove box baggie field tested positive for meth and weighed 43 grams. Officers spoke with Lee in custody the next day, and when they indicated that he could not get some of his personal property back at that time, Lee made the comment that this was all over a bag of meth. Lee made his first court appearance Tuesday morning and has been charged with first-degree sale of drugs, second-degree possession of drugs, obstructing the legal process, and fleeing from a peace officer on foot. Healthcare costs across Minnesota, and especially in rural counties, was the focus of a roundtable discussion in Detroit Lakes. Last session, the Senate passed $115 million in critical hospital care for Greater Minnesota, but got less from the House. Senator Rob Kupek says cooperation is needed.
1: The best we could get out of our friends in the House was $30 million. So we know that need is there. And I think, you know, we're going to have to do everything we can, but it is going to be a struggle because so many rural healthcare systems, so many of their patients are Medicare and Medicaid because they're just not wealthy individuals.
0: This comes as federal cuts are expected from Washington. Kupek says healthcare will be a priority for the next session when it comes to figuring out the new budget. White Earth Nation is moving forward with plans for a casino near Moorhead along I-94 at the Sabin exit for Highway 336. The proposed project would sit on nearly 300 acres, with the tribe pursuing an 80-acre application to place land in federal trust. That would allow tribal gaming off the reservation pending federal and state approval. Tribal officials estimate approval could take 18 to 36 months. The tribe is also seeking discussions with local governments about road improvements and a cooperative aid agreement. Minneapolis-St. Paul International Airport is preparing for a busy MEA school break, with passenger volumes expected to rise 16% above average fall levels. About 50,000 people are expected to pass through security today and tomorrow, the busiest travel days. Airport officials recommend arriving 2 hours before domestic flights and 3 hours before international departures. Early mornings and late afternoons will be the busiest periods. Alexandria ninth grader Brooklyn Marie's journey on The Voice continues. After earning a spot on Team Kelly during blind auditions for season 30, she's preparing for the battle round. Brooklyn says the experience has been a whirlwind.
2: So we actually had to make up this fib about going to a band camp because we couldn't tell anyone that I was going down to LA to record that. Everyone kept asking about band camp, and I was like, it's great, but you want to celebrate the big news. Even just keeping the secret that I went down there for a blind audition was really hard, but then having to keep it in that I'm on Team Kelly was insane.
0: Brooklyn Marie's Battle Round performance will air on The Voice October 26th. For KBRFradio.com News, I'm Derek Sidian. 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
6: It's a forecast on News Talk 1250 KBRF as we go through tonight, seeing mostly cloudy skies. Lows dropping us down to 39, winds light and variable. For Thursday, going to be breezy, 57 for our high. Thursday night, chance of seeing some showers down to 36 for our low. Highs hitting 50 on a Friday, and clearing and breezy. Lows hitting 33 by Friday night. Sunny and a 63 on a Saturday, 42 Saturday night, 68 on Sunday. That's your forecast on News Talk 1250 KBRF.
0: 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From local crime and business news to road construction and car accidents, the weekly news recap keeps you up to date on what you need to know. 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
8: 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Lorraine Flatten, 95, of Maple Grove, formerly of Fergus Falls, died on October 4th. The service for Lorraine will be 11 o'clock on Friday morning at Olson Funeral and Cremation. Visitation 1 hour prior for Lorraine Flatten. Jerry Johnson, 80, of Fergus Falls, died September 27th at his home. The service will be 1 o'clock on Friday at Bethlehem Lutheran Church, with visitation 1 hour prior, and Olson's handling the arrangements for Jerry Johnson. Marvin Belmore, 92, of Fergus Falls, died Thursday, September 17th at Pioneer Care. A memorial service will be held on Saturday morning at 11 at Olson Funeral and Cremation, visitation 1 hour prior for Marvin Belmore. Charles Frank Pekarski, 78, of Fergus Falls, died October 11th. Massive Christian burial will be 2 o'clock Sunday at Our Lady of Victory Catholic Church. Visitation will begin at 1 for Charles Pekarski. Geraldine Elsog, 91, of Fergus Falls, died Wednesday, October 7th at Lake Region Healthcare. The service for Geraldine will be 10 o'clock Monday morning, October 19th at Abundant Life Assembly of God Church in Fergus Falls, with visitation 1 hour prior. Olson's handling the arrangements for Geraldine Elsog. That concludes the announcements.
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6: Time shut down on another day of trading. Here is Wednesday's closing markets as we start things off at corn for December down 2 cents. March down 2 1/4. May down 2 1/4. Soybeans for November down 6 1/2. January down 8 cents. March down 8 1/2. Soybean meal for December up 130. January up $1. March up 70 cents. Chicago wheat for December, 4 cents higher. March up 3 1/4. May up 2 cents. Hard red winter wheat for December up 2 3/4. March up 1 3/4. Hard red spring wheat for December and March both unchanged. Minneapolis spring wheat for December down 4 cents with March down 3 1/4. Live cattle for October down 72 1/2 cents. December down 125. February down to 115. April down 117 1/2. Feeders for October down 212 1/2. November down 257 1/2. January down 225. March down 190. And lean hogs for December down 195. February down 175. April down 110. May down 40 cents. That's a look at things closed on Wednesday with our closing market minute.
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12: 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Inadequate quality sleep can lead to faulty decision-making, slower reaction times, fatigue, confusion, and decreased productivity. 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Farming has become very expensive, and Scott Garrell blames that partly on political decisions about trade. Garrell is the chief economist for the American Soybean Association.
14: It's been the problem is we've just really seen everything going up in a way that's not sustainable as it's going up so much faster than prices have. So while fuel and fertilizer have been the big stories this year, they're hardly alone.
12: So if we dial back to our foreign trade status in 2024, we're good, according to Geralt.
14: Now, do I think that cures everything? Not at all. I think that only gets us partway there, but I don't think it would all of a sudden return us to great profitability. I do think, though, we can bring down the cost pretty quickly on several things just through trade and allowing more open access.
12: Geralt says some of our trade problems date back to when Nixon was president.
14: We didn't get here overnight. We're probably not going to get out of this overnight. But I do think there are things that could be done quickly by allowing more free trade, removing countervailing duties on products. But we should be continuing to look at these issues and researching them and seeing what we can improve over the long run to help bring down costs.
12: Geralt was part of a panel at the recent Ag Outlook Forum in Kansas City, and the audio clips are courtesy of AgriPulse Communications. That's Farm to Fork. I'm Darrell Anderson.
6: This is M&N Sports. I'm Mike Graham. The Wolves have their first home preseason game of the year tonight when the Pistons come to town. Center Rudy Gobert says they're focusing on two big factors this year, which they lacked a year ago.
15: Urgency, awareness were the two things that I think we're kind of shooting ourselves in the foot. We were such a great one-on-one defensive team and then a half-court defensive team, but we were sometimes giving teams like, you know, easy layups or stupid fouls or, you know, back cuts or offensive rebounds, things that good teams just don't give up to the other teams.
6: Tip time tonight, 7 o'clock at the Target Center. More preseason hoops tomorrow. The Golden Gophers host Omaha in an exhibition at the Barn. New Minnesota guard Nolan Groves of Orono transferred back to his home state of Minnesota after he played his freshman year at Texas Tech a year ago. He says he did learn a lot there.
16: The biggest thing is on the defensive end. I'll give them credit. They do a really good job teaching that down there. They're intense with that. Defensively is definitely the biggest area of improvement in my game since high school. Honestly, it's my number one trait at this point. So, you know, I can guard from the one all the way down to the four. And honestly, if I get switched onto the five, it's not an ideal matchup, but I feel like I can hold my own down there. So my defensive versatility is probably the biggest asset that I can bring to this team.
6: Tomorrow's game will tip off at 7 o'clock at the Barn. Tonight, the Minnesota United visit Colorado for a match at 8:30. The Wild saw their two-game winning streak come to a halt in Winnipeg last night 5-2. Minnesota's off today. They'll host St. Louis tomorrow night. It continues a busy week, four games in 8 days. The Vikings are off this week on a bye. They'll host Indianapolis a week from Sunday. The 2-3 Colts will host Tennessee this weekend. And the Golden Gopher football team is also off this week. They'll host Iowa a week from Saturday. The Hawkeyes are also on a bye this week. For more Minnesota sports info, follow us on X at Minnesota Radio. 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
6: It's a forecast on News Talk 1250 KBRF as we go through tonight. Seeing mostly cloudy skies. Lows dropping us down to 39. Winds light and variable. For Thursday, going to be breezy. 57 for our high Thursday night. Chance of seeing some showers down to 36 for our low. Highs hitting 50 on a Friday. And clearing and breezy. Lows hitting 33 by Friday night. Sunny and a 63 on a Saturday. 42 Saturday night, 68 on Sunday. That's your forecast on News Talk 1250 KBRF.
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26: This is Farm Progress America. I'm Mike Pearson with news and commentary from America's most essential industry, agriculture. 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Biofuel production. Ethanol, biodiesel, and renewable diesel continue to drive demand for commodity crops across America, and some recent studies show that the demand could continue for years to come. I'll be back with more after this. On a recent Agronomy for Your Acres, I spoke with Nutrien Ag Solutions crop consultant Stephanie Merritt Huff about conditions across her part of Michigan.
27: Well, we had a late season drought with some late season disease pressure. We're seeing a lot of crown rot coming in, northern corn leaf blight, and anthracnose issues. Investigating the reason behind these stalk issues is very important. While it could be disease or weather related, it could be a nutrient deficiency. Soil sampling this fall is a great way to reassure it isn't a different underlying issue such as a low K level.
28: Now, that's a really good point, Stephanie, particularly as we look out to next year. But is there anything we can do to get better standability through the remainder of this part of the season?
27: Unfortunately, the issue is not going to get better as the fall progresses. I would encourage growers to get out there and harvest as soon as possible while weighing the drying cost against the potential yield loss.
26: Thank you, Stephanie. 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Yes, biofuels remain one of the most reliable demand sources for American corn and soybeans. And the latest export numbers from the Renewable Fuels Association show that demand reaching well beyond our borders. U.S. ethanol exports climbed 6% in the month of August to 211.8 million gallons. That's a five-month high, with Canada taking 84.8 million gallons, or nearly 40% of the total. Through August, ethanol exports reached 1.62 billion gallons. That's 12% ahead of last year's pace, and it represents nearly 560 million bushels of American corn. And the feed side of the biofuels business is just as strong, as exports of dried distiller's grains jumped 18% in August to 1.3 million metric tons. That's the largest monthly total since 2015. Mexico has remained the top buyer, with Indonesia and New Zealand each taking record volumes. And shipments to South Korea and Turkey also increased this summer, pushing year-to-date DDG exports to nearly 9 million metric tons. the longer-term outlook may be even brighter, as an analysis from Transport and Environment shows that new biofuel mandates announced since the U.S. conflict with Iran began in February and the jump in crude oil prices that followed could push the cropland devoted to biofuel production in the United States to almost 70 million acres by 2030. That is more than 2.5 times the land used for biofuels in 2023, and it's well above the roughly 46 million acres projected before the conflict in Iran began. Not every country is a customer, though, and one of them is a growing competitor, and that's Brazil. The country is second to the U.S. in biofuel production currently, and they have been ramping up their own corn ethanol production. I'll have more when we come back.
0: Every day is an opportunity.

0: 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I'm Mike Pearson. 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
1: Minnesota News Network, I'm Tad Aylin. A St. Cloud woman faces 14 felony charges following a series of alleged assaults and threats against a man over the weekend. Prosecutors have charged 21-year-old Lakita Goolsbee with 8 counts of felony domestic assault, 4 counts of threats of violence, and charges of stalking, harassment, and property damage. According to a criminal complaint, Goolsbee allegedly punched and choked the man, threatened him with a knife, and damaged his vehicle while he tried to get away. Police say officers recovered a knife after seeing Goolsbee throw it away. A new annual study shows Minnesota's workers are falling behind. The study titled The State of Working Minnesota 2026 was released by the organization North Star Policy Action. The report shows since President Trump took office, job growth has slowed sharply, inflation-adjusted wages have flattened, inequity has widened, and more than 100,000 Minnesotans have lost their health insurance. Key statistics include the addition of just 4,500 jobs in 2025. That's the slowest non-pandemic year since the Great Recession. And during Operation Metro Surge, the leisure and hospitality industry lost 5,100 jobs from December of last year to March of this year. That's the steepest decline of any state. Governor Walz recently led a delegation of Minnesotans on a trade mission to Denmark, Sweden, and Iceland. Minnesota Farm Bureau President Dan Glessing was there. He says these trips establish important relationships for Minnesota farmers.
2: We're very blessed and fortunate to have the ability to grow so much food here in this country and, and the state, but we can't get it to those who need it or get a decent market price for it. It's kind of all for nothing, and so these trips are critically important to kind of find the bridge the gap, so to speak, over the ocean.
1: Glessing says the Nordic countries are especially interested in our soybeans and the future of sustainable aviation fuel. 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
5: 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And so, again, it's very important for each of the Salvation Army operations in the towns and cities of Minnesota.
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2: 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Memorials that matter.
3: Starting a war with Iran that has no possible conclusion in the modern era drove up gas prices and took the focus off of men and women's sports, high taxes, public safety, skyrocketing healthcare costs, and the secure border. All of which the Republicans, led by Donald Trump, are on the side of the vast majority of the American proletariat. And connecting the dots to all of those woes to past and current Democrat leadership is like a jigsaw puzzle that says, for children 2 to 4 years old. And now this from Ohio Monday night.
4: You have to vote for Michelle DeFoya, who's a very respected person.
3: Prompting an already edited release, waiting patiently in the wait to send until the perfect opportunity email box of the Minnesota Democrat Party. Quote, DeFoya has spent months defending Trump's expensive policies. Following yesterday's endorsement, Minnesotans know exactly where she stands, and that's right next to Trump. Close quote. Who, by the way, is polling in Minnesota almost as low as Joe Biden's IQ. Yes, we'd likely be in a nuclear standoff with a terrorist country and taken over by transgender 12-year-old communists by now if he wasn't our president, quite likely saving the entire world as we know it. But there's an old Confucius Ox proverb from outside the box. In October, don't do or say anything that doesn't directly get more votes for your side. And if you're not on the ballot, don't do or say anything at all until the day after any upcoming election. Here outside the box with the Ox 4 times daily on News Talk 1250 KBRF.
5: I'm Rob Gerisline, and this is from the pages of the Outdoor News, brought to you by Onyx Fish. Three more Minnesota lakes have been added to the state's list of waters containing zebra mussels. After the break, we'll identify these water bodies and explain how routine end-of-season inspections helped uncover these infestations.
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5: The Minnesota Department of Natural Resources has confirmed zebra mussels in 3 additional lakes: Traverse Lake near Browns Valley, Sour Lake near Detroit Lakes, and 11th Crow Wing Lake near Akeley. At Traverse Lake, a property owner discovered zebra mussels on equipment removed from the water. A DNR specialist confirmed zebes on the owner's dock and boat lift, then found more attached to rocks at Traverse County Park, about 3 miles away. Because Traverse Lake borders South Dakota, Minnesota officials are coordinating with South Dakota Game, Fish, and Parks. At Sour Lake, a property owner found zebra mussels on a boat being removed for winter storage. DNR staff later located additional mussels at the public access. At 11th Crow Wing Lake, a Hubbard County watercraft inspector found zebra mussels on a departing boat. Additional mussels were then confirmed at the lake's public access. The discoveries reinforce the importance of inspecting boats, trailers, docks, lifts, and other water-related equipment during fall removal. Keep your eyes peeled for zebes this fall. This has been from the pages of the Outdoor News. Learn more at OutdoorNews.com.
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10: It's News Talk 1250 KBRF. Listen anytime, any place with that Fergus Now app on your phone. Joining me now from Fergus Falls Public Schools, I got Superintendent Jeff Drake. Jeff, always fun to talk to you.
11: Yeah, it's always a pleasure, Dave. Good morning.
10: Well, let's jump right into it. We got a lot of things to cover. We're going to start things off. Obviously, yesterday was Indigenous Peoples Day and Columbus Day, and we got some thank yous to mention as well.
11: Yes, so started out with a resolution just recognizing Indigenous Peoples Day. And I'll talk about this a little bit more later in my update, but we had a presentation by a hoop dancer that was in the elementary schools and also did a performance at KSS. So that was a really nice cultural experience for our students. Moving to the thank yous, we want to thank Fergus Falls 544 Education Foundation for their donation to fulfill the classroom wish list at Fergus Falls Public Schools. Always appreciate their generosity, Dave. And then to John Damas and Trilogy Real Estate for the donation to Marissa Silbernagel's classroom at Adams Elementary School. And then finally to the Minnesota Veterans Home for their generous donation of medical equipment and supplies to the nursing assistant program at Fergus Falls Public Schools. Then moving into the reports, Lance Wells, our district food service director, gave an update. And food service, eating in a cafeteria is not the same as when we were back in school, Dave. We typically had one entree to choose, and then I think by the time I was graduating, you had one alternate, which as I recall was like a cheeseburger or a hamburger. Today, there are all kinds of choices, upgrades in terms of fruit and vegetables at each of our schools for the kids to choose. And they can have as many fruits and vegetables as they want to eat. So if they're still hungry, they can go back up and get more. Beautiful. But Lance also does, and his colleagues in the food service really do some unique things. They will feature a food of the month. So in September, it happened to be corn, but they will rotate various foods and try to expose students sometimes to some things they might not otherwise have ever tried. There will be various ethnic dishes that will be introduced throughout the year as kind of special features. And then we also started doing some Indigenous dishes as well that have been really unique eating experiences for our students too, to try to expand their opportunities to taste some foods from other cultures, etc. And he really puts a lot of time and effort into educating our students and staff about the foods we eat, and even includes activities, coloring sheets, all that can be found on the food service website. So appreciate all that Lance and his colleagues do, and one more just shout out for all the work they did over the summer with the summer meals program. Then moving into Kirby Anderson's report, the 544 Foundation did 34 classroom or grants, excuse me, and 131 classroom wish lists were given out. So appreciate that. They were active. They were handing out 544 bags, really nice, at the career fair. They had the front table there, did the in-service lunch where they fed about 250 of our staff members. This is really remarkable, Dave. They have now, the foundation has now reached $3 million in assets. So appreciate all the folks that have generously given to the foundation, and simply know how much we appreciate the support they give to Fergus Falls Public Schools. Then on the Finance Committee side, Kirby provided the update there as well. We had a budget review here a couple weeks ago, led by Renee Macklett, our Finance and Operations Director. And then we also reviewed the levy report that was approved here at the last board meeting. Moving on to Melanie Cole, she gave a Region 1 report. Their fiscal year 26 audit is done. They are looking at some technology revamping, health insurance, which is a concern for everyone with rising prices. Their health insurance premiums rose 24%, and so they are looking at the potential for some alternative options. They've got some upcoming training going on, and some personnel pieces that they're working on too. Kelly Graff then gave the wellness report. They're looking for some Key Club members, so there's some student voice at the upcoming wellness committee meetings. Mentioned Walk to School Day. Talked about the various electronic device policies that are taking place throughout our region and how those are going. There will be a survey that comes out later in the year for some feedback. Talked about dental bags, so hygiene for teeth care going out. And then also the dental sealant program will be continuing. And then shifted into the Staff Development Committee meeting. Staff Development has the upcoming November Staff Development Day, where Joe Beckman will be the keynote speaker. I think everyone's excited about that. Joe Beckman is a very dynamic speaker with a positive message. And then they also did some review of individual staff development requests. Steve Vegasa, there has not been a recent activities committee meeting. We should have one of those coming in the docket here in another week or two. And then Meet and Confer has not met, but that will be coming up fairly soon as well. And maybe a little hard to believe, but one of the first orders of business at that Meet and Confer meeting, Dave, will be to discuss the 27-28 school calendar. It seems early, but we do try to get those discussions underway. And next year will be another year where Labor Day comes very late in the calendar. And so one of the conversations we'll have, the state has granted us another year where we can start school before Labor Day, like we did this year. I think for the most part that worked out pretty well for most people. We did have a little bit of a conflict with the Minnesota State Fair. Those discussions will be happening in the not too distant future. And then that shifted to my report. I always like to start out with some thank yous. And again, to the 544 Foundation, those 34 grants that were awarded amounted to over $60,000. So again, just makes such a huge difference for us. Then I wanted to thank Principal Mark Anderson and his staff for the career fair that took place last week. And that is done in conjunction with Lisa Workman and her Chamber of Commerce staff, and to Mary Madison in Community Ed and her staff. Huge shout out and thanks to the participating vendors. So those local businesses and several colleges were represented as well. We really appreciate your being here. And to the regional schools who took time to bus their students over to participate. Mentioned at the start that we celebrated Indigenous Peoples Day yesterday. And so thanks to Berkeley Pajari, who coordinated the hoop dancing presentation yesterday. And thanks to Ogaba Big Bear, who's a third grader, who is one of only 20 hoop dancers in Minnesota. And he's actually performed at the World Championships in Arizona. And then Joe Big Bear, who provided the ceremonial singing and drumming for the hoop dancing. Several congratulatory notes. Our 7th and 8th grade Knowledge Bowl season is underway, and their first meet of the year, our teams did extremely well. The Fergus Falls teams took 1st and 3rd place in competition and received excellence in the written round and excellence in math. So great job, Otters. Section 8AA Girls Tennis Tournament. So we have two doubles teams that are advancing to the semifinal round on October 19th. Allie Bredenberg and Dylan Lill are the number one seeded doubles team from Fergus Falls, and they're going to take on the number four seeded team from Becker. And the number three seeded team is also from Fergus Falls. That's Ella Black and Kaya Ness. And they are going to take on the number two seed, which is also from Becker. So Fergus Falls doubles versus Becker doubles in both of those semifinal matches. Then this is really an extraordinary performance, Dave, at the Alexandria Meet of Champions. Carson Lill, so this is a cross-country meet. Carson Lill finished in 2nd place. And she finished 2nd place only a few seconds behind Madeline Kramer of Stillwater area. And I believe there was something like 120 runners in that race. So remarkable performance by Carson, and certainly wish the cross-country runners success in the upcoming sections just around the corner. Shout-out to our homecoming king and queen, Emma Sinstallion and Jaden Kwapinski, and really a nice homecoming week that we had, thanks to Mr. Tilkey, Shane Tilkey with the high school and the student council for organizing the event, and we were blessed with great weather and really a successful homecoming game and dance. MCA test results have been released. This goes back, Dave, to the spring of 2026. Fergus Falls Public Schools were above the state average in all tests across all grades, with the exception of 8th grade science, where our students tied the state average. In comparison of 12 area schools, we were 4th highest in math, 3rd highest in reading, and 4th highest in science. We do have a high number of opt-outs now taking place in the upper grade levels, especially. 10th grade, we had about 20% of our students opted out of the test. And by the time they hit 11th grade, we had almost one out of every three students opted out of the junior math test. In particular, that affects our scores because 65%, almost 66% of those 11th grade opt-outs were in the top half of their rank, in their class rank. So certainly that has some impact on our scores. Just wanted to note for the public that the Minnesota Department of Education and the commissioner has put together an assessment, testing and assessment task force. So they're going to look at the MCAs and make some recommendations to the state that are due in March of 2027. But some of the things that are driving the study is the higher non-participation and opt-out rates, the transition to updated academic standards, and assessing the purpose format and burden on schools for the standardized tests, and are we really getting helpful and timely information. So they'll look at testing frequency and format, instructional impact, as well as data equity. And then I've talked to you about this before, but with November 3rd just around the corner, I want to once again remind the listeners about the Minnesota Permanent School Fund. There will be a constitutional amendment on that November 3rd ballot. That Permanent School Fund has risen in its value from $675 million back in 2010 to $2.3 billion in 2025. And what the amendment would do is utilize a greater portion of that growth in that fund to go to support the needs of public schools. In our case, based on fiscal year 25 estimates, that would result in about $100,000 of additional revenue for us if the amendment is passed. What would not change? The fund would remain. The land remains. No existing taxes are increased. No new taxes would be in place, but every public charter and tribal school would benefit. One important piece on the ballot is leaving the question blank does count as a no ballot. So whether the listeners are for it or against it, please be sure to fill in your opinion on that question on November 3rd. Then this is exciting news that we have in front of us, Dave. By the end of the week, we'll have a new website out there for the public and a new school app. Done through Aptigy. The company's called Aptigy. And the app will be downloadable in both iPhone version and Android phone version. But we think this is really going to enhance communication between our school district and our families and students. And so we're really excited about that unveiling. There is a book fair at Kennedy Secondary School in the Media Center on October 20th through the 23rd. And just reminders to the public that with MEA coming up at the end of this week, we have no school on the 15th or 16th. And we have a three-hour early release on October 22nd for parent-teacher conferences that evening, and no school on October 23rd, which is another conference date for us. Then just a couple other items in the report. A bid from Masters Plumbing for the Cleveland heat pump replacement project was approved. That bid was just a little bit over $1 million, and that project will commence in May of 2027. And I do want to congratulate Patricia Becker on her retirement. She served the district for 9 years as a dedicated cafeteria assistant server for the district, and certainly wish Patricia the very, very best in her retirement. And that covers it, Dave.
10: Well, it sounds excellent. Sounds like there's a lot of things going on at the school district. I'm really intrigued by that app coming out. When did you say that'd be available?
11: It should be loaded and ready to go by the end of this week.
10: Well, sounds excellent, Jeff. Thanks for joining us, and thanks for all you do to help educate our children.
11: Always a pleasure, Dave. Take care.
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13: News this hour from Town Hall. I'm Keith Peters in Washington. The Supreme Court is considering a challenge to a nearly 40-year-old privacy law.
14: Justices heard arguments Wednesday in a dispute over whether the Video Privacy Protection Act of 1988 applies to subscriptions to any company's online products or just its audiovisual ones. The claims were made by a subscriber to a Paramount Global-owned sports website who says he was tracked in violation of the law that prevents video rental records from being public. I'm at Mattinson.
13: A watchdog group is calling for an investigation into new White House Press Secretary Katie Zachariah.
15: The Campaign for Accountability has filed a complaint with the California State Bar Association demanding a probe into her claims that she's an attorney. Reports surfaced shortly after her first day on the job that she's not licensed to practice law in any state, and the organization says that's a crime in California. I'm Wendy Swanson.
13: Social Security recipients are about to get a cost of living boost.
16: Americans who receive Social Security checks will be receiving a cost of living adjustment increase of 3.6% in 2027. This averages about an additional $75 per month. Approximately 73 million Americans receive Social Security benefits.
13: Correspondent Laura Winters reporting. President Trump is trying to boost the GOP in the final weeks before the midterms. On Wednesday, Trump told the crowd in Bullhead City, Arizona, to back Republican nominee for governor, Congressman Andy Biggs. Trump said Biggs and other Arizona Republicans fought with him, and they need to win in November. On Wall Street, the Dow down by 48 points. The NASDAQ Composite Index dropped 511, with the S&P 500 lower by 86. More on these stories at townhall.com.
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13: Former NFL quarterback Mark Sanchez has reportedly settled a lawsuit stemming from an assault case, Bob Agnew reports.
19: According to The Athletic, Sanchez and truck driver Peter Toll have agreed to terms that will end the civil action without a trial. Sanchez was in Indianapolis as a broadcaster for Fox when he attacked the then 69-year-old driver outside a restaurant last year. Toll would then stab Sanchez several times in self-defense. Sanchez was later indicted on one felony count of battery, resulting and serious bodily injury. He was also charged with three misdemeanors. Sanchez and Fox parted ways in November of last year, shortly after the assault. Bob Agnew reporting.
13: Alabama could challenge more October heat records just before a cold front this week. The Alabama Weather Network forecasts high afternoons and near 90 degrees across the state Thursday under mostly sunny skies. News and analysis at townhall.com. Many New Jersey residents report increasing difficulty meeting everyday cost of living needs. Liz Warner has more.
20: New numbers out suggest the struggle to afford basic necessities is intensifying in the Garden State. According to a new Rutgers-Eagleton poll, two-thirds of residents found it difficult to afford gas and transportation costs. That's up about 10 percentage points from the same poll in March. About 60% say they have difficulty affording health care and medical costs. That's a 5% increase over the past several months. Ashley Koenig with the poll says what we are seeing is less about how many New Jerseyans are struggling and more about how intense the struggle is. In New Jersey, I'm Liz Warner.
13: Iowa, Kansas, and six other states are filing a lawsuit against OpenAI. The lawsuit alleges ChatGPT has caused children to harm themselves or others by coaching them. More on these stories at townhall.com.
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10: It's a forecast on News Talk 1250 KBRF as we go through tonight, seeing mostly cloudy skies. Lows dropping us down to 39, winds light and variable. For Thursday, going to be breezy, 57 for our high. Thursday night, chance of seeing some showers, down to 36 for our low. Highs hitting 50 on a Friday, and clearing and breezy. Lows hitting 33 by Friday night. Sunny and a 63 on a Saturday, 42 Saturday night, 68 on a Friday, and clearing and breezy. Lows hitting 33 by Friday night. Sunny and a 63 on a Saturday, 42 Saturday night, 68 on Sunday. That's your forecast on News Talk 1250 KBRF.
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0: Welcome back to the Ramsey Show in the Fairwinds Credit Union Studio. 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Brittany's in Charlotte, North Carolina. Hi, Brittany. How are you?
1: Hi, Dave Ramsey. I'm good, and how are you?
0: Better than I deserve. What's up?
1: Great. So I've got a question. My fiancé recently won the

0: lottery. He's from South Africa, so he's in quite a tax-friendly country when it comes to the lottery winnings. And I'm currently about $200,000 in debt. And he's been thinking that, you know, he's been looking through ChatGPT, and I don't really know exactly how to go around the processes, that it's probably better for me to file for bankruptcy with the current debt that I have so that we can start on a clean slate.
1: So it's just inconvenient for you to pay the debt that you owe.
0: Sorry, can you repeat that?
1: I'm sorry?
0: Sorry, I'm just struggling to hear you.
1: Yeah. So, what kind of debt is the $200,000 that you owe?
0: So I've got about $50,000 in student loans, $50 for my car, and then $100 for credit cards, medical debt, and some personal loans that I took out.
1: Okay. You understand that you pay the car or you lose the car in bankruptcy, right?
0: Yes, yeah.
1: So you're just going to give up the car?
0: So what we're thinking of doing is I file for bankruptcy, I give up the car. I also just write off the other debt that I have, the $100,000 that I've got in the credit and the medical, and then we can take care of the student loans with his winnings. And if I don't do that, then we might have to look at getting a prenup.
2: Mm-hmm. Why not just sell the car?
0: I could look at selling the car, but where I'm just a little bit worried about is, you know, how will I be traveling around?
2: You get a cheaper car. I'm not saying go without transportation.
1: Wait a minute. If you give up the car in bankruptcy, you don't have transportation until you buy another car, right?
0: Yes.
1: Yeah, so if you sell this car, you give up the transportation until you buy another car, right?
0: Yes.
1: Yeah. And the student loans aren't bankruptible anyway. So $100,000 of the $200,000 of this scheme of your all's is bullcrap. Because you can't bankrupt the student loans anyway, and you're either gonna pay the car off or you could sell it and pay it off anyway. I have a different view on this than you and your fiance have, so I don't think you're going to do what we tell you to do. I think you see things differently than I do. You're able to pay your bills, and you should if you can. I don't like that your fiance thinks it's inconvenient, and I really don't like it that you think it's inconvenient. And to the point that the only way he's going to marry you if you keep this debt is if you sign a prenup, because you didn't do it the way he wanted to. So there's so much fish in this kitchen that stinks that somebody's getting food poisoned before we're done. This is going to go bad. So I'm old school, and I understand when people get in a pinch and can't pay their bills. That's different than won't pay my bills. For me.
2: Yeah, regardless of where the money comes from, lottery, savings, if you have all that money and you have this pile of debt and you go, I don't really feel like paying that.
1: Yeah. So what would I do? I would sell the car and I'd work my way through these other debts, plus or minus this fiance, the lottery winner from South Africa. This is bad. I would not tell you to do that because it's not what I would do. And if you were my little sister, I would tell you not to do that because I love you and I want good things for you in your life. And I want you to live a life where of honor, of integrity, of dignity, not where paying your bills is just inconvenient for him. And so now, but I don't think you guys are going to do that because I think you think differently than I do. And that's okay. You're allowed to do that. But you called here, so you have to get our opinion because that's like what you pay for, right? So.
2: Oh, that's a tough one. Yeah, and the other thing is, either way, you're not changing the behavior that got you here. Whether it was through bankruptcy or the lottery winnings paying off the debt, you got to go, why did I go into all this debt in the first place? Why did I buy a $50,000 car I couldn't afford? And so that's the other piece of the puzzle to solve before you guys get married, is align on your values. Because otherwise, those lottery winnings are gone. You're going to blow right through those too.
1: Yeah. Well, we don't have that piece of information as to the amount, but it's just a matter of time. You can burn through any amount of money, right? Ouch. Jordan's in Spokane, Washington. Hi, Jordan. How are you?
3: Hi. It's an honor to talk to you guys.
1: You too. How can we help?
3: Thanks for taking my call.
1: Sure. What's up?
3: I am experiencing paralysis of analysis, and I can't decide if I should pay myself back out of my HSA or leave it alone. I should say ours, because my husband and I, we had our daughter earlier this year.
1: Mm-hmm. Congratulations.
3: When I was 7 months, thank you. When I was 7 months pregnant, he lost his job with his health care and everything. And so we went into, you know, modified stork mode. And now we have a pile of cash that we could use, thankfully, to pay off the remaining medical debt and just be free and clear.
1: How much is it?
3: We have $50,000.
1: $50,000 from the baby.
3: Yeah.
1: Without insurance.
3: Correct. Okay. No. Sorry. That's the pile of money that we have.
1: Oh, I'm sorry. How much are the medical bills?
3: $8,000.
1: Okay.
3: So
1: do I pay that out of the HSA or do I pay it out of the 50?
3: Correct.
1: Okay.
3: And the only reason I'm experiencing that I'm pausing is because I don't know whether or not we now need to figure out how to begin and start and everything with retirement options. My husband was able to find a job, and with a new company that we're both really excited about and on board with, but they are unable to offer retirement or insurance for a while. So we are in a holding pattern. I don't know. There's no good answers. He would like to stay there for a while, and we feel confident.
1: Well,
3: I have the ability to go back.
1: You've got health insurance in place, right?
3: We went through you guys and got recommended one of the health costs or health sharing industries.
1: Okay.
3: Yeah.
1: Okay, good.
3: We'll reevaluate that at the end of the year to see. I expect that we'll stay there only because we aren't expecting any additional high medical bills or anything like that.
1: And how much is in your HSA account?
3: That's the other thing, is there's only like 40 in there, and so I don't know whether it's worth conserving or not.
1: As much volatility as there is in your life, I would use the HSA. What would you do, George?
2: I mean, if you can leave it invested and you don't need it, then do it. But if it's going to make you lose sleep at night, just use it if you need it.
1: I think
2: that $50,000
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0: 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Matthew's in Lubbock, Texas. Hi, Matthew. How are you?
1: Excellent, Dave. Thanks for taking my call.
0: Sure.
1: Just a quick question. I've got 6 months of savings in Big Bank of America, and I'm not getting any kind of a return on that investment. I want to try to stay ahead of the inflation, and I've heard that online high-yield savings accounts are getting like 4% or higher. Is it worth it? Is it safe to move my 6 months of savings into an online savings account?
2: So here's what you want to look for. Two things, either FDIC or NCUA. And that is insurance covering your account up to a certain amount. So if you're a single guy, it's going to be $250,000. If you're married filing jointly, you have a joint account, that'd be up to $500,000 with that bank.
1: Okay.
2: And so if the bank goes under, you're covered up to that amount.
0: Yeah. And so, but just because Bank of America sucks doesn't mean that there's not a bank that pays a high rate that's not 100% online. So, for instance, Fairwinds Credit Union is a national credit union that we endorse. They're the sponsor of the studio. You're in the Fairwinds Credit Union studio, right? And they've got great rates on, you know, your HYSA. I don't know what it
2: it's
0: is
2: over,
0: today.
2: It's over 3% currently. So the rates have been going down over the last couple of months. So 4% would be a very high rate. I haven't seen that anywhere currently. That's not like a temporary bonus kind of thing.
0: Yeah, but good interest rates on your high-yield savings account is not unique to online banks. Other people have it, okay? My bank, a local regional bank, is, you know, we've got cash reserves at Ramsey that they're paying us very well on. It's not 4%. But your money that you're parking like that is not even going to keep up with inflation usually. If the purpose is not doing that account is not an investment account. That account is insurance against bad things happening when you're dealing with your emergency fund. And
2: this
0: so
2: is why you want to keep it liquid. You don't want to invest your emergency fund. So
0: if
2: keep
0: it makes
2: it
0: zero, it's still doing its job. But there's no reason to not try to get. I mean, you got $20,000 or $30,000 or whatever it is there, not try to get 3% some change on it. But I wouldn't go out on a limb with something that looks sketchy to try to get an extra half a percent either.
2: There's usually a lot of fine print involved, and you got to know the reputation of the bank. How easy is it to use? Are there fees involved? 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
0: Anna is in Sacramento. Hi, Anna. What's up?
3: Hi, guys. So I, like most people my age, I have student loans. I have about $50,000 of student loan debt. And I have a 401k from my old company that has $42,000 in it. And my current company has an ESOP program. And so I've only been with them now 2 years, and it's already worth more than the 401k of my old job. And so I'm wondering if it would be a good idea to just pull out the 401k from my old job and use it for paying down my student loans.
2: Please don't do that. I'm begging you, Anna. Here's why. You are going to pay a steep penalty. You sound like a nice young lady. You're not 60, right?
3: No, I'm not. I'm 30.
2: So you're going to pay taxes on that money plus a penalty. So it would be the equivalent of you going out and borrowing at 35% interest to then go pay off your student loans, which we would agree that's a bad idea.
3: I would agree.
2: And how old are you now?
3: Yep.
0: 30.
3: I'm 30.
2: So let's say at 65, I'm going to play this out. If you just left that money alone and it grew at 10% average for the next 35 years to 65, it's $1.3 million.
0: So what you need to do instead is work your way through the student loan out of your cash flow, even though that's harder, but it's not worth it. 35% hit is George's point.
3: Okay.
0: And get with a SmartVestor Pro and roll this old 401k into an IRA in some good mutual funds that are growing faster, because it sounds like the 401k is underperforming also, the old 401k, because you said it's not doing anywhere near what your ESOP's doing.
2: And it sounds like this: the employee stock, you know, that part scares me a little bit, to have a lot sitting in there in one stock. So you may want to cash out anyways and invest it on your own, or use it to pay off student loans.
0: Well, that one you can't. That's her current job.
2: Yeah.
0: You can't be cashing out of a 401k in your current
2: job. Well, she's saying she has the employee stock options.
0: The ESOP is pouring into the 401k.
2: Mm.
0: And so she's getting profit match there, is what it amounts to.
2: That's why it's
0: you can't mess
2: starting
0: with
2: to beat that old one.
0: Yeah, of course it's going to. But yeah, on your old one, I would roll it to an IRA with a SmartVestor Pro, and then I'd work my way through the student loan debt with your income, and just, you know, I would, believe it or not, I would stop adding to any 401ks until I get these student loans paid off. But I don't know if you'll do that or not, but that's what we teach, and that's what you should be doing. So, good question. Thanks for joining us. Brianna is in Washington, D.C. Hey, Brianna, what's up?
4: Hey guys, me and my partner were wondering if we should switch to a 15-year mortgage because the interest rate went down, even though that will bring us over our 25% of our monthly income for our mortgage a month.
0: How much over?
4: $4,600 would be the payment, and right now we pay $4,000.
0: Yeah, and are your careers going well?
4: Yeah, so we both have pretty good careers at 19. Obviously, if one of us lost a job for some reason, we only worry we're like locked into this 15-year payment, and property taxes go up and unforeseen things happen, and now we're locked into something that we're not sure.
0: Yeah,
4: we
0: but $600 shouldn't put you out of business if your careers are going well.
4: Yeah, I guess that's true. I guess we're just kind of like, do we lock in or not?
0: Yes, I would take a lower interest rate and be out of debt sooner.
2: What's your current rate?
4: 6.3, and this is 5% with like a local credit union.
0: Ooh, wow. Love it. What's your loan balance?
4: 491.
0: Okay. So we're talking about $5,000 a year in savings. That's $500 a month almost.
2: That'll ROI pretty fast.
0: Oh, wait a minute. That's almost what you're paying extra in payments.
4: Yeah.
0: You're going to be saving that much in interest, and you're going to put it right back in the payment.
4: Okay.
0: If you save 1.3% on $500,000, that's going to be about $500 a month in savings.
4: Okay.
0: Yeah. But the way you're structuring it is it's all going on the loan. You're using that to get out of debt faster, right?
2: So more because is going to principal.
0: It's built into your 15-year. But my point is you're saving. You're not giving the bank wasted money called interest to the tune of about $500 a month. Meanwhile, your payment went up $600. And so all of that is the reason you're getting out in 15 years. I really like this plan. Yes, do a 15-year. Yes. Yes, yes, yes, yes, yes. And look up 10 years from now and pay it off. Look up 7 years from now and pay it off completely. That's where you're headed. So, very cool stuff.

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1: With SRN News, I'm Keith Peters in Washington. President Trump is trying to boost the GOP in the final weeks before the midterms. On Wednesday, Trump told a crowd in Bullhead City, Arizona, to back Republican nominee for governor, Congressman Andy Biggs. Later today, Trump will be in Kalispell, Montana for a rally with congressional candidate Aaron Flint. New inflation numbers are coming in a bit hotter than expected. The consumer price index for September rose to a 12-month rate of 3.7%. Wall Street analysts had expected it to come in at 3.6%. Soaring energy costs are mainly the reason for the inflation uptick, with gasoline prices up 9.1%. Food prices are up 2.5% from a year ago. On Wall Street, the Dow down by 48 points. More details at srnnews.com.
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7: Welcome,
8: hey,
7: welcome. Where do y'all live?
9: We currently live in Chicago, Illinois, but I do want to make it clear, we are from North Carolina.
7: Okay, very cool. Well, welcome to Nashville. We're glad to have y'all here to do a debt-free scream. How much debt have you paid off?
8: $160,000.
7: Wow, and how long did that take?
9: 7 years.
7: Okay, cool. And your range of income during that time?
9: Dave, we started off at $50,000 and we finished off at $300,000.
7: Very cool. What do y'all do for a living?
8: I am a social worker, currently.
9: And we also have our own pest control and wildlife firm.
7: Okay. And that's you, then?
9: Yes, sir.
7: Okay. Good for you. Very cool. Good deal. So 7 years, $160,000. What kind of debt was that?
8: $132,000 was student loans.
9: Then we also had some cars. We had some credit cards. So we were pretty normal. But the one thing I did want to make sure you knew is I spent a lot of money on an engagement ring, Dave.
10: You would have had, oh boy. Did you go into debt for it?
9: I definitely went into debt, George. And how about this? It was $497.
10: Wow.
7: You big spender, you.
9: You know me.
7: I love it. Good for you. So what happened 7 years ago? Is that when you got married?
9: So if you ask her, I believe we got married 8 years ago.
7: Okay.
9: And we moved to Chicago. And about a week after we all moved up here, I lost my job. So we were trying to figure out what we were going to do. Finally ended up, you know, landing the job. But I was still like up to my eyeballs in debt. I was literally getting calls from the debt collectors telling me that I owed money on the $497 ring.
7: No way.
9: So I knew something there, Dave. So I was calling one of my friends. And, you know, he mentioned Dave Ramsey. So I went and I started going down this tunnel of just looking on YouTube and looking at all of your videos. And I told myself I was going to watch every video you ever made. And then I realized there were decades of videos to watch. finally, I just called my wife and I said, we're not going to make it. And she said, what do you mean we're not going to make it? And then I explained to her, you know, what was going on. And she said, well, what are you going to do? And then I said,

0: Look, I got something for you. I ended up showing her Dave Ramsey, and we've been going hard ever since then, Dave.
1: Wow. Following the baby steps.
0: Yes, sir.
2: Yes.
1: And 7 years later, through all of that, you get completely free.
2: Yes.
1: What was the one you paid off that you went, I hate you people, I'm so glad you're gone?
2: Student loans.
0: Student loans.
1: Yeah. Sally Mae is an ugly woman.
0: Yes. Yeah.
1: Ugly woman with a wart on her nose.
2: Mm-hmm.
1: Get her out of my house. I like it. You guys are awesome. So glad for you. Congratulations.
3: So 7 years is a pretty long journey as far as baby step two goes. How did you guys maintain momentum while still needing to live life?
0: Well, outside of, you know, my Lord and Savior Jesus Christ helping me along the way whenever I did get weak, I did want to say, when I say my wife came kicking and screaming, the most important part of that is not the kicking and screaming. The most important part is that she came, because we would not have been able to do this alone.
3: So she was sort of the reluctant spouse at first.
0: Oh, my goodness. She was my cheerleader. One way or the other, let's put it that way.
3: An accountability partner.
0: There you go. Yes, sir.
3: So, Latasha, for you, what was the hardest part as the reluctant spouse to go, all right, I get it now, I'm in? Like, what was the turning points for you?
2: Not spending. Not being able to spend. So the turning point was like, oh, gosh, we really are stretching ourselves thin. Well, I'm stretching us thin because, you know, he's on this page and I'm on this half a page. And it's just like, I had to get on the full page in order to, you know, make our family be able to be in this position that we are now.
1: Yeah.
2: So
1: you kind of woke up and saw this is the only way out.
2: Yes.
0: I'll tell you what it was, Dave. We were headed out of town, and I had just sold my 2010 Dodge Challenger.
1: Ooh.
0: And I had $6,000 hard cold cash in my hand. And before we got to the airport, we had to ride together to the ATM because the bank was already closed. We put that cash inside the ATM. And her seeing all those transactions we had to make with all that money in our hand, I noticed a twitch in her eye then, and everything changed.
1: I sold my Challenger, baby.
2: Yes.
1: Wow. That's serious right there. That's when we knew he was doing it.
3: Yeah.
2: He sold it for a minivan.
3: That's true sacrifice.
1: Whoa.
3: That's the ultimate sacrifice.
1: Right. That's so stereotype, it's unbelievable.
3: Yeah, so you guys, speaking of minivan, I see some beautiful children over here. Most of them don't look like they're older than 7 or 8. So was there a bunch of kids that came along during the debt-free journey?
2: Yes, 3.
3: Wow.
2: Yes.
3: So how did that work out? As you guys are trying to maintain momentum, you got babies coming left and right.
0: It was actually momentum, believe it or not. You know, because I had a daughter, I said, well, I got to get a second job, you know?
1: Mm.
3: And so then it made you work harder.
0: Oh, yeah. So then I had another daughter, and I said, I got to get a third job. And then I had another daughter, I said, I got to get a fourth job. So just
1: I
0: got to
1: go
0: on
1: in business
0: coming.
1: For myself.
0: Might as well, right?
2: Yeah.
3: That's amazing. So every extra kid just added more motivation of, here's why we're doing this.
0: There you go.
3: That was that your why? What was underneath all of this?
0: Yeah, so most definitely that was a why, just looking at them and looking at the future that they could have. That was definitely something that pushed us forward. Our oldest son, our oldest child, Calvin Lee, he was kind of there with us through it all. You know, we saw some of the struggles that he had to sacrifice with as far as, you know, going to schools that weren't the best, you know, living in areas that weren't the best. And we didn't want that for everyone, and we didn't want that for him for the rest of his life either. So it helped us to push to do further, go further and do more.
2: Yes.
1: Now that you're 100% free, how's it feel?
0: Feels great. We haven't went outside and walked on the grass yet barefoot, but I'm excited about doing it.
3: That's the next step, is getting rid of the mortgage.
0: There you go.
2: Yes.
1: That's good. I like that. So what do you tell people now that you've gotten through $160,000 in debt? It's gone. What do you tell people when they say, how did you do that? What do you tell them the key is?
2: Consistency.
1: Mm.
2: It's the big one. It's the huge one.
1: Don't stop.
2: No.
1: Just don't stop.
2: Never give up.
1: Never give up. Never quit. Never quit.
0: So I would say get that consistent budget and stick to that consistent budget that you're doing with that written down budget, and have those conversations with your spouse ongoing. It's not a one-time conversation, but it's ongoing. And having those conversations help us to be able to grow financially, spiritually, and as far as our relationship was concerned, because it uncovered a lot of stories, backstories that we had that we didn't know about one another until we began to have these conversations.
1: Mm. Yeah, you got to get the family worked out of you.
0: There you go. You know
1: the,
0: it.
1: Parts of the family, anyway. We'll keep the good parts.
2: Yes.
1: But
2: yes.
1: The rest of it, yeah. Some of these people, yeah. No, thank you. No, thank you. All right, let's bring the kiddos up and introduce them and give us their names and ages. A beautiful family.
2: Alrighty. So we have Calvin. He's our oldest one. He's 13.
1: Mm-hmm.
2: We have Natalie. And we have Natalie 7. We have Haley. And then who's 5. And we have Emily, who's 4.
1: All right. Very good. Now, you guys are come all the way from Chicago to do a debt-free scream. Have they been practicing?
0: They have been practicing the entire time. Hi, Mom. Hey, Miss Nettie.
1: I love it. Very cool. All right, Calvin and Latasha. Calvin, Natalie, Haley, and Emily, Chicago, Illinois. $160,000 paid off in 7 years, making 50 to 300. Count it down. Let's hear a debt-free scream.
4: Three, two, one. We're debt-free!
1: Yeah! So that is done.
3: Wow. I love that. I love looking back going, do you think they 7 years from now completely debt-free making $300,000? I mean, just what a wild journey. People often overestimate what they can accomplish in a year. They underestimate what they can accomplish in a decade or 7 years. It's hard to look that far out, but the progress is unbelievable when you're that diligent over time.
1: Yeah, and 7 years from today, where will they be? Yeah,
3: probably back here for a mortgage debt-free scream.
1: And heading towards $1 million net worth. Yeah.
3: And that's 14 years. You'll blink and that'll happen. So you
1: It's
3: going to
1: happen anyway.
3: Yeah.
1: So you might as well do some smart stuff while you're there.
3: Or you can be Eeyore and say, well, I can't make progress, so what's the point? It's too much debt.
1: Eeyore. Yeah. Well, Eeyore is not in their vocabulary. Mm-mm. So these are can-do people, rock stars. I'm so proud of y'all. Very, very well done. Excellent, excellent work. 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
2: Hey, welcome to Otter Football tonight on AM 1250 KBRF, also streamed on the KBRF YouTube channel and the Fergus Now app. And again, the Otters are taking on the Marshall Tigers down at Southwest Minnesota State University, home of the Mustangs. Beautiful stadium here, built in 2008, I believe. But it's going to be a great game. And I just take a look at the field here, just a turf field, beautiful broadcast vantage point here as well. But the Otters are coming off a tough loss against Ricori by a score of 33-26, and Otters turned it over a couple times inside the red zone, and that led to the loss. But it was a good effort. The Otters are kind of bumped and beat up a little bit. A lot of guys injured. We'll talk about that a little bit later with head coach Chris Grabowska. The two Otter losses coming in opening night to Wilmer, and then four straight wins against Detroit Lakes, Becker, Zimmerman, and Princeton. Marshall, they are 4-2 as well, and they're coming off a tough loss to Orono, the number one team in the state. Lost 20-7, and this Marshall team is rated top 10 in the state, very good team, and they're going to be hungry for a win here tonight on their home field. Their wins come against Mound West Tonka, Ricori, lost to Wilmer, a common opponent of the Otters, 34-14, beat Hutchinson 27-13, and then beat Delano 21-7. They play in Section 2A, the Otters in Section Section 2 of 4A football, and the Otters, of course, in Section 8, 4A. We're going to take a break, and we'll come back with Otter head coach Chris Grabowska after this.
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15: It's Otter football tonight. We're down at the Swans Regional Event Center. Great field here, Chris. We're taking on
2: Marshall tonight. 2-4-2 teams, but let's talk a little about last week a little bit too. You know, and our two losses. You know, we turned the ball over at inopportune times, didn't we?
16: Yeah, you know, last week we Just wanted you'd like to have a couple of those passes back. I know Pee Wee, he put all the blame on himself, but really, you know, when you make those kind of mistakes, we do it together. And I can't blame him for trying to make a play. We were right there, you know, as banged up as we are, losing around our fourth string running back, lost a couple linemen. We're missing Luke on offense too a lot, and we're just, we keep battling, and we were right there to win that game last week, and we easily could have won that game.
17: Yeah, hats off to your staff and all the guys too, and I know it happens every year, but it seems like this mid part of the season, you know, a lot of key guys out, Caleb and some linemen and different things too, and talking to Ike Carlson, that the linebackers that started the year haven't played now since game one almost.
16: Yeah, you know, I think we've had like six linebackers that have been in and out here and there, and tonight we're going to have a freshman playing out there, so baptism by fire, but that's where we're at. And, you know, it's really this 4A schedule, it's kind of a gauntlet. You know, it's a tough schedule. It's every team's physical. Every week is physical. And our kids, they battle, though. I'm really proud of them. And our mindset coming in tonight is just we're going to come in here and compete and be ready to go and just give everything we got and see what happens.
17: Yeah, a good Marshall team, too, and they'll look to put the ball on the ground, too, won't they?
16: Yeah, they like to run the ball. They'll first series, they try to come out and pass a little bit to see what, you know, how you line up against them and stuff like that. But what benefits us is traditionally they line up in the same formation, so we know how to line up against those formations, and we just got to get lined up and execute.
17: Yeah, and our receivers have done a good job, too, and Pee-wee's really a handful on that RPO, too, isn't he?
16: Yeah, Pee-wee's doing a great job, and he's really throwing the ball, and that's kind of our plan tonight. We're going to come out and sling it around, and maybe we'll pass 40 times a game tonight. We'll see what happens.
17: All right, good luck, Chris.
16: All right, thank you.
17: All right, Chris Grabowski, head coach of the Otters. We'll come back with more after this break. It's the Otters and the Marshall Tigers.
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5: 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We're going to do the Otter offense here tonight. Starting at quarterback will be Pee-wee Bethel. Pee-wee, so far, 76 of 107, 71% completion rate, and he's thrown for 1,300 yards, 1,309. He's had 12 touchdown passes and 6 interceptions. Starting in the backfield tonight will be Shakar Shallet. And again, he is a sophomore. And on the wideouts will be Trenton Juilliard, Luke Warner, Evan Lean, and Keaton Bavolian. And up front, it will be tonight at center, Jacob Hansen. Nolan Field and Jackson Gayden are the tackles, and Lucas Formal and Noah Ibarra are the guards. Again, the Otters have injuries, and a number of them, and I could go through a whole list of them, but it does happen in this time of the year. Again, this is a non-section game. It is an important game, though, but the Otters have one more section game against St. Cloud Tech coming up, so looking forward to that. 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We'll take another break and come back with a kickoff after this.
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5: And we're back in Marshall, the Schwann's Regional Event Center. Of course, Marshall, the central and headquarters for Schwann's. I was talking to some of the guys in the press box. They're not doing the door-to-door ice cream sales anymore, but they sold the company to an overseas company under one condition, that they keep it here and keep investing in the community. They're going to be building a $5 million bubble just southeast of the football field here. And so there is a lot of action going on here. But a great facility, and the Otters want to get back in the win column here. And, again, missing some key components, but a lot of guys are getting opportunities here to get on the field, so no question about that. Josh Horgan will kick it off for the Otters. And back to receive is number 32, Sam Meyer. And across from him is number 5, Magnus Schlenner. So we're set to go. Here we go. Marshall will have the ball first, and Horgan will kick it off. And we're going to play some football. That concludes our pregame show brought to you by the Olson Oil Company. Good, solid kick by Horgan. It's going to be fielded there by Meyer at about the 1-yard line. Now to the 10, out to the 15. Now the 20 cuts back, and he'll get out to about the 25-yard line. That's where Marshall will take over, first and 10. And we're going to first look at the offense for the Marshall Tigers. And again, the 4 of the linebackers that started the year have not played together since game 1. The linebacker core has at least 6 injuries in that. So a lot of shuffling, a lot of different things going on here, but we shall see. All right, here comes Sam Meyer under center. I formation, 1 man in the slot. The up back is Meyer. Quarterback is Cameron Craigbile. Back to pass, looking to his right, swings it out to the right side. It's cleared out to Kraft. Kraft out over midfield, 50, 45, still on his feet, and he's going to take it all the way down inside the 20. And so a big, big gain there. So Kraft with the reception, and there's no flag on the play. So a big, big pickup there. And so down to the 22-yard line. And that is a 53-yard gain, a completed pass. A lot of room out in the slots. They're going to attack the edges here tonight. So here come the Tigers back to line of scrimmage. Craigmile hands off. Left side, Meyer. Meyer to the outside. Meyer, second play from scrimmage. He's in for a touchdown.